0: made by Flock. Co-director Nathan Taylor Taft argues,
1: because they capture information on every single vehicle that passes by without a warrant, we consider that warrantless mass surveillance and a violation of our expectations of privacy under the Fourth Amendment.
0: This comes after a spree of Valley cities announced possible or confirmed misuse of Flock cameras, the Flock company itself also bringing in new privacy safeguards. The city of Chandler has stopped using the cameras for now, though may seek to bring them back in the future. Ballin Overstall's KTAR News.
2: And now, Chandler Police an officer has resigned from the department after he used the Flock camera system to find a family member who had health concerns. The city did announce last Friday they were going to end access to the Flock system due to potential misuse, and that was under investigation until the officer did resign. During a conference scheduled for federal court tomorrow, it's expected a guilty plea will be announced in connection with a federal prosecution of Luigi Mangione. ABC's Matt Rivers has more.
3: This is not something that we were expecting to happen, let's say, on Monday. You know, we first saw that this conference was added to the schedule for this week. We were wondering what was going on Friday. Then sources tell us that this potential plea agreement would be discussed on Friday, and then it moves on to this, which it now appears, according to the sources that are talking to ABC News, that a guilty plea entered here is likely. Now, we should hedge once again that that can change up until the very last minute.
2: According to sources familiar with the story, the situation is fluid, and Mangione could conceivably decide against pleading guilty between now and tomorrow. Neither the prosecution nor the defense teams are commenting on the situation, and Mangione is facing both federal and state charges.
4: Arizona Votes 2026.
2: Renewed speculation President Trump could federalize control over the November general election. It happened during an interview with conservative commentator Wayne Root. When Root asked Trump about the possibility of declaring a national emergency before the midterms if the Senate doesn't pass the Save America Act.
5: So if you do this in the next month, we will get photo ID, proof of citizenship, and a limit to mail-in ballots, and
6: let
5: you don't even
6: say
5: need
6: stranger
5: the
6: things
5: center.
6: Have happened. Okay, I'll leave it at that.
2: In case you couldn't hear that, the president saying stranger things have happened. If the president does declare a national emergency and federalize the election, Congress would need a joint resolution with a two-thirds majority in both chambers to override it. Let's check on traffic. Here's Commander Bill live in the Valley Chevy Dealers Traffic Center.
7: It has been a mess all afternoon. Talking about the 202 westbound Santan Freeway near Power Road, an accident still has a one-lane cutoff to the far right. Bumper-to-bumper delays take you back to State Route 24. Surfer Street collisions, two on the board. 16th Street at Coulter, that's north of Camelback. The other along Thunderbird Road, just east of I-17. I'm Commander Bill, KTAR News.
2: You have a 40% chance of some rain and storms this evening. 82 and cloudy skies overnight. Tomorrow, a lesser chance of rain. We should be mostly sunny with a high of 101 and 104 on Saturday. Right now, it is 96 in Queen Creek. 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
8: It's Arizona's reigning, defending, undisputed number one talk show, 2 till 6. Welcome to Outspoken with Bruce and Gatos. Hour number four.
10: Hour number four. Some people say hour number four is the best hour of the show.
8: The voice of Gail Bass, who's joined me for the last 4 days. I hope they paid you well.
10: I love my intonation on that today.
8: Don't use big words around me in the 5 o'clock hour.
10: All right. I regret that I used a big word.
8: Don't you know who you're dealing with? I'm on fumes here. We've been on the air for 3 hours. It's 5 o'clock. I got to get to six. I don't use these huge words. I don't know what they are.
10: Everybody's getting in the car saying, why is she using a big word?
8: Don't use a big word. Tired.
10: Just speak plainly.
8: That's right. We're going home for dinner. I mean, don't do that.
10: I apologize. Not really. I don't mean it. I don't mean it.
8: So there was an incident in an Arizona school with a dodgeball.
10: And Gatos is worked up about it, ladies and gentlemen.
8: That's right. I'm always worked up about something.
10: Mm-hmm. That's because your mom taught you right and you got your head on straight.
8: That's what I'm talking about. God, I got to bring you on the show more. So here's the deal. In a PE class, right?
10: Yes.
11: Mayor, Arizona. Do you know where that is?
10: Yes, it's on the way to Prescott. If you go up the I-17 and hang a left on the 69, there you are.
11: Okay, where should I park, too? Because apparently you know
10: plenty of places.
11: All right. Well, you know, these kids were getting ready to play softball. Excuse me, dodgeball. Mm-hmm. And we know how to play dodgeball. I'm a little surprised dodgeball is still in school. I figured they wouldn't do that anymore. I'm kind of pleased. It's kind of a rough game, and I like it. So you try and hit the person as hard as you possibly can. So they either drop the ball, it hits off of them, and then they're out. Well, here's the incident. We had a young girl, probably around the age of 13, because that's where this is all taking place. Before the game, she used the restroom. She comes out of the ladies' room. This is a gym class, so I guess, you know, wherever they are, there's a bathroom. And she gets pelted by three balls out of nowhere. Okay. So the game hasn't started. There's no whistle. The gym teacher isn't like, as soon as you walk in, you can get hit by a ball. No, no. She leaves the ladies' room and all of a sudden she gets pelted with three balls. And so now we're looking at pictures. She's got a lot of bruising. So she got hit pretty good. Why? Why would three boys decide, you know what, let's target her. Let's wait for her to get out of the bathroom. And as soon as she does, let's hit her with a dodgeball.
12: What started as a harmless game of dodgeball in gym class turned into hospital visits and claims of assault. Now the mother of one of the boys who is accused in this case is fighting back against the criminal charge her son faces.
13: Photos of black and blue bruises on a young girl paint an unsettling picture. But they don't tell the full story if you ask one of the kids blamed for them.
14: I didn't think a dodgeball would hurt.
15: And they're the foam ones, too.
14: So you can squeeze them and, like, they compress and stuff.
11: Okay, so that's the child, the 13-year-old, who hit the girl. He and two other people. So he says it's foam, and I guess you can squeeze the balls. You know, Gail, I think you and I have pretty much decided that's not the ball that we used when we played dodgeball, and it's probably smarter to have some sort of a Nerf or a foam. So I don't think I really care, though. I don't think I care that it's a foam ball. Like, they're trying to tell me about the ball. I don't care about the ball. Why did you hit a girl who wasn't looking, who wasn't playing? Why did three boys gang up on one specific girl? That's the question we should be asking, not, oh, well, it's a ball that you can foam and it. No, that's not the question.
10: It left significant bruises.
11: It did.
10: They're not just little itty bitty bruises.
11: No. Why are you throwing a ball at a girl?
13: 13-year-old Abel Skipper says his ex-girlfriend is the victim.
11: That's why. Okay, so 13-year-old little Abel decides, okay, here's what I'm going to do, guys. And maybe I got dumped, or who knows, she shouldn't like me anymore. Throw the ball at her. Okay, you're 13, you're stupid. I was 13, certainly stupid.
10: And she's walking out of the bathroom.
11: Yeah, no, it's not cool.
10: That's not the dodgeball court.
11: No, it is not. So the 13-year-old boy faces misdemeanor assault charges. Now, is that going a little far? We'll talk about it.
13: 13-year-old Abel Skipper says his ex-girlfriend is the victim in this case.
14: I wouldn't say we were on good terms, but I also wouldn't say we were on bad terms. She used to hit me a lot, and then she kind of just broke it off after that.
11: Okay. Is there any proof that she used to hit you a lot? I don't know. Are you telling me that because there's a camera in your face and you're trying to look better? Oh, well, she used to hit me.
10: That's a whole curious other chain.
11: I don't buy it. I don't buy it. And even if it was the case, you shouldn't be throwing a dodgeball at a girl.
13: According to a Yavapai County Sheriff's Office police report, this all stems from a December 2025 PE class at Mayer High School. The eighth graders were warming up for a game of dodgeball.
11: Warming up for the game. It is not the game. It is warming up. And I didn't think that warming up was hitting girls with a ball. So let me make sure. When I go and I warm up on my championship softball team this Friday, if I don't like somebody, should I just bean them with a ball? Like before the game?
10: Don't do that.
11: How about
10: that
11: during the game?
10: Don't do it.
11: No, I don't think that's a good idea either.
10: No, it's not.
11: No.
13: When Abel says he and two of his friends threw foam balls at a girl in class.
14: We threw around the dodgeballs and then I throw it at her. I hit her. One of the kids missed. The other kid also hit.
11: Okay. I'm not hearing any apology, though. Okay, let's keep listening.
13: 2 days later, the Yavapai County Sheriff's Office got a call from a Banner Health social worker who said three boys attacked a classmate. According to that tip, they relentlessly assaulted her with dodgeballs when she came out of the bathroom, and she was now in the hospital.
11: I don't know why she'd be in the hospital. I'm not going to second guess that. I don't know if it's like we've got to go and prove that. Like if the parents of the girl are like, we have to go and prove that this happened and we have to. It's got to, like, you know what I mean? It's, mm-hmm. We got to go to the hospital to make sure that the pictures were taken. I don't know why you'd go to a hospital if you got hit by the three balls. My guess is you wouldn't have to go to a hospital. That's just me. So did mom and dad take the girl to the hospital so they could use this as proof later? It might be. Because I think if you get hit with one of these things, I don't think you're in a, I don't know.
10: I think they took those pictures because she had significant bruising from this.
11: But it's worth a hospital visit?
10: I
11: don't know. I can't say it. I don't know. Okay, let's keep going.
15: It is absolutely ridiculous.
11: This is the mom of the 13-year-old boy who is facing misdemeanor assault charges.
15: Absolutely ridiculous. This is a game that every kid in the nation plays at some point in their life. They're considering the dodgeball a weapon, and that he knowingly or willingly, recklessly harmed this girl.
11: But that's what he did. Am I wrong?
10: She was harmed. If you look at the pictures, she was harmed.
11: No, but did they knowingly throw it at the girl? Yes.
10: Yeah, that was a plan.
11: Did they willingly throw it at the girl? Yeah.
10: Meaning they waited for her to leave the bathroom to do this.
11: And mom, the game was not on. There was no game. No game. It was well before.
15: Absolutely ridiculous. This is a game that every kid in the nation plays at some point in their life.
11: That's true. That's true. At some point in your life, you're going to play dodgeball. But you don't wait for a girl to come out of the bathroom and have you and your two buddies slam a ball at her. It's the game's not on.
15: They're considering the dodgeball a weapon and that he knowingly or...
11: He knowingly did it.
15: Or willingly.
11: Willingly did it.
15: Recklessly.
11: Recklessly did it. Yes, that's what he did, mom.
15: Harmed this girl.
11: Right.
15: That's what he did. Just playing dodgeball in PE.
11: No, they're not just playing dodgeball in PE. And so here's like my, you know, my... Mom is basically saying her son didn't do anything wrong. That's kind of what ticks me off. You know, mom, you're an adult. You know your kid screwed up. I think at the end of the day, an apology would be just fine. I don't think we need to go to court for this necessarily. I don't think we need an assault charge against your kid. But you know what? If you're going to come out and say that your son didn't do anything wrong, well, maybe we should take you to court. Let's make your life a little bit painful. Because I'll tell you, if three boys... did that to my daughter, I'm going to whoop your rear end. How about that? Or why don't you give me a dodgeball and I'll throw it at your kid and I'll make sure it hurts and I won't miss. I don't like it. I don't like the attitude of mom. I the kids make mistakes. I get it. People do stupid things. He's 13. He's not supposed to go to jail for this. But I get a real problem if you got three boys ganging up on a girl. You tell me everything I need to know about these three boys. And no apology whatsoever. And mom apparently thinks it's okay. Mom thinks it's okay.
10: This was not an okay situation.
11: Yeah.
10: Obviously.
11: Is it assault? I don't know. Is it a blank move? Absolutely. Should the kid face a misdemeanor assault charge? Probably not. I'll tell you, the school should have done something. They didn't. But I think the bad part of the story is why three boys would plan this and do it, and why mom would think it's okay. That's pretty bad. At the end of the day, she's going to be fine. She's going to live. She's fine. I'm sure it's like, I don't know why I got attacked by three boys, but I'm sure she'll get over that. Her bruises will heal. It's not a good situation. It's not the end of the world. But for mom to say This is what happens during dodgeball.
10: This whole thing.
11: That's parents these days, though, Gail. You know this. I mean, teachers see this all the time. My little boy can't do anything wrong.
10: Meanwhile, your boy can't read.
11: Well, it's like I'm going to argue like that my child didn't make a mistake here. Just say your child made a mistake here. Your kid made a mistake. We can move on from this. Let's get everybody in a room. Let's have some apologies. Let's certainly not do it again. But, you know, we've got parents out there and they're just like, my little boy can't do anything wrong. Blinders on, mom. You got blinders on. Ooh, not good. All right. Coming up next, let's talk about a new study that young Americans took about how they feel about this great country of ours. They don't feel great. Is that warranted? We'll talk about it coming up. Outspoken with Bruce and Gatos. For a moment, why don't we talk about your water inside of your house? What you need is AquaZona Kinetico, the world's most efficient softener. 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
2: It's 519. I'm Becky Lynn, and here's what you need to know right now. National Weather Service in Phoenix has issued a weather advisory for Maricopa County active until 5:30. Winds could reach up to about 50 miles an hour, and the Weather Service advises that Avondale and Tolleson might experience the most damaging winds around 6 o'clock. Additionally, a severe thunderstorm warning is active for Pinal and Maricopa counties. All of our top stories are only 15 minutes away. 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It's Commander Bill live in the Valley Chevy Dealers Traffic Center.
7: West Valley seeing nothing but red brake lights along I-10 westbound the Papago Freeway from the stack out to the 101 Awafria. Northbound I-17 stiff, sluggish, slow, stacked to about Dunlap, and I-10 westbound downtown doing you no favors right now between the mini stack and its big brother the stack. It's extremely slow. I'm Commander Bill, KTAR News.
11: All right, Gail is in for Bruce, outspoken with Bruce and Gatos. Let's chat about this study, Gail.
10: Oh, yes.
11: Because the youth of America does not like what they see out there. Hey, part of me can't blame them, you know? Part of me can't blame them because for a lot of people, things aren't working out for them. You know, we talked about last hour. What was it, like 30% of 20-somethings live with their parents? Was that what that was?
10: Mm-hmm.
11: Okay. This study about how young Americans say they're experiencing the labor market, okay? They see AI as the enemy. And I can't blame them. They're worried that AI is going to take their job. They say about 25%, they know someone who lost their job because of artificial intelligence. It's a lot of people. Do you know anybody who's lost a job because of AI?
10: I probably do. I know people who aren't working and they haven't been rehired. And I know that some of their companies use AI, so it might be a factor.
11: Okay. Here's what the younger generation is saying. They're kind of thumbs down on everything. How the president is doing, how the economy is doing. They don't like both political parties. Mm-mm. AI is a disruptor. They don't. I guess some of them see it as a disruptor. And I'm sure that others say this is the wave of the future. It's going to change the world. Yes, it'll steal jobs now. But, you know, to get in on it early and understand it better than the old people is probably a smart move. But this is unreal. 96% are concerned about the cost of rent, groceries, gas, or utilities.
10: Yeah, I found something interesting if you drill down into this. When you ask them, who do you blame for the economic conditions? 41% said Donald Trump.
11: Okay.
10: 3% said Joe Biden.
11: Okay.
10: 31% said corporate greed, large companies.
11: Yeah, they don't like that.
10: So it's Trump, then large companies.
11: Right.
10: Who they blame for our economic conditions.
11: Trump has a lot to blame. Has a lot of blame here. He's not to blame for everything, but our gas prices are high because one man wanted to go to war in Iran.
10: Another interesting thing. If the 2026 midterm election were today, would you vote for Republican or Democratic candidate in your district?
11: I think that's an obvious one.
10: 52% said Democrat.
11: Yeah. The younger generation is much more liberal.
10: Mm-hmm.
11: They're looking at socialism as a good thing. Not all. Some. It's going to be a big... It'd be a big problem for Democrats, by the way. Only Democrats could mess themselves with democratic socialism while Donald Trump is crapping himself.
10: Yeah, but
11: I mean, it's really amazing.
10: The other number, though, is that only 19% said they would vote for Republicans.
11: Yeah, I mean, listen, I'm an independent, and I say this for the midterms. Why would you vote for a Republican after what we've seen for 2 years? Well, I don't know why you would, like an independent, why would you do that? Why would you reward Republicans for how they've done over the last 2 years? I'm not. And it doesn't matter how bad I think the Democrat is. I'm just, you know, MAGA doesn't work. It's been a disaster for Trump in his second term. His first term wasn't a disaster. I didn't think he was great. But he wasn't Jimmy Carter, and he is now. he has become what he has always been worried that and scared of becoming, and that's Jimmy Carter. With Iran, with gas prices, with inflation, I mean, he is he's a copy of Jimmy Carter.
10: Now,
11: that's not a nice thing. It's a bad thing.
10: Back to Iran.
11: Okay.
10: 20% disapprove. 55% strongly disapprove.
11: I don't know a lot of people that approve this war. I really don't. I know you're out there. It's been a disaster. And tomorrow we're going to talk about mental health issues with soldiers who are throwing themselves off of the USS Abraham Lincoln.
10: That's
11: horrific.
10: Those poor guys.
11: Oh my gosh.
10: Those poor guys and gals. They've been out there for
11: They're throwing months. Themselves off of the ship. And what are we doing about it? Not much. We'll have a lot more on that tomorrow. All right. Coming up next. So have you heard about gas station heroin? There's something you can buy at a gas station and it's killing people. And it killed somebody that I know. We're going to talk about what it is, and you got to tell your young kids, and I'll just say your adult kids, to stay away from this one certain thing. Coming up next.
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6: This just in to the KTAR News Center. Departures at Phoenix Sky Harbor International Airport have been grounded, according to the FAA. It's due to thunderstorm activity. The stoppage is estimated to last until about 6 o'clock, but we will let you know when we learn more. Once again, the FAA ordering a ground stoppage at Sky Harbor. 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The National Weather Service of Phoenix issuing a severe thunderstorm warning for parts of Maricopa County until 5:45. Winds could reach up to 60 miles per hour, and the Weather Service is advising Avondale and Tolleson could experience the most damaging winds, about 6. Additionally, a flood advisory is active for Pinal and Southwest Maricopa counties until 7:45 tonight.
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6: Some Republicans are critical of the amount of litigation Attorney General Chris Mayes has brought in the Trump administration.
7: Arizona AG Mayes has sued the Trump administration 48 times over their policies. Republican candidate for Arizona Attorney General Warren Peterson tells the AZ Political Podcast with Jim Sharp he thinks that's not where the office

0: should be focusing.
1: If she is wasting $3 million on lawsuits against President Trump, that's $3 million that could be going to keeping Arizona safe.
0: Peterson believes the money spent on litigation could be used to support law enforcement. Kellen Shover, KTAR News.
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3: The $11 million settlement from Riverview Dairy announced back in January is already benefiting Cochise County residents in the Sulphur Springs Valley.
4: Nearly $400,000 has been spent redrilling 22 wells after Riverview farming operations dropped the groundwater table, making it difficult for residents to access their water. Richie Taylor with the Arizona Attorney General's office says those who have applied for assistance are grateful to have access to water again.
5: To drill deeper wells obviously costs more money. And so that's why this has been really critical. And it averages about over the 22 wells, about $17,000 per well, if you average it all out.
4: At least four more wells are waiting approval. Heidi Hommel, KTAR News.
3: And you can read more water news at KTAR.com. 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
6: Southeast Valley, the creep and crawl continues on the 202 Santan Freeway westbound approaching Power Road. That's from that earlier crash. Crews still have that far right lane completely cut off. US 60, the Super Duper Station Freeway eastbound. Starting to see some recovery now between the transition and Gilbert Road. And I-10, the Maricopa Freeway, stays typically heavy right as you work your way toward the split interchange. 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I'm Commander Bill, KTAR News.
3: Once again, a thunderstorm warning and a flood warning for some parts of Maricopa County for the next little bit, and the ground stoppage at Sky Harbor. We'll let you know about 6 o'clock, but we'll let you know for sure if that gets extended. 82 tonight for a low. Tomorrow, again, a slight chance of some rain, high of 101. And right now, checking the temperature in Tempe, it's 98 degrees. 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
7: I'm LaDonna Harvey. Do not miss Arizona's Morning News tomorrow morning, because in the 7 o'clock hour, we will be joined by Arizona Governor Katie Hobbs and her running mate, John Giles. 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
8: Hey, Gail is in for Bruce. And so I was part of this project over the last 20 years. With the Arizona Painting Company. And they did something called, and they still do it, Paint It Forward. They paint a family who is in need. Sometimes, you know, the HOA is pounding on their door. They don't have the money to paint the house, or, you know, the little old lady down the street. Husband died. She doesn't have the money to get somebody to paint the house. So the Arizona Painting Company goes in, paints it for free. It's called Paint It Forward. And so we've been doing it for 20 years. The reason I tell you that is I got an email last week from someone's house we went to in 2019. And I have to share it with you. So her name is Kelly. Hello, Gatos. Not sure if you remember me, but I was the winner of Paint It Forward from the Arizona Painting Company in 2019. Myself, my son Rylan, our daughter, met you when you were at our house in Litchfield Park, and it was getting painted. I'm writing you because Ryland loved meeting you and often talked about Gatos years after year, year after year. I wanted to let you know about Ryland. I'm brokenhearted as he died last week in California. He just turned 21, and he died from a product called Kratom. I'm starting to hear, now let me go off the letter. Gail, you and I are hearing a lot about Kratom these mm-hmm. days.
9: Yes.
8: It is a product that is sold at smoke shops and gas stations.
9: Yes.
8: It's dangerous.
9: Yes, it is.
8: So Kelly goes on to say, as a mother, I'm writing to you to ask that you share our story so other people are made aware of this substance and hopefully lives can be saved. And so I contacted Kelly back and I said, let me do some research. I can't even tell you how upset I am that your son is gone. And I remember them. I went and fished out a picture of the four of us that we took. And I do remember that little boy who obviously turned into a man, and his life ended because of this kratom. And so this woman is devastated. Just devastated. Unimaginable pain. And so wait a minute. So what are we selling at gas stations? Some people are calling this gas station heroin.
9: For it to get a name like that, this right. has got to be something pretty serious.
8: Okay. So we called Dr. Frank LaVecchio, medical doctor, clinical research, College of Health Solutions at ASU, emergency medicine physician, medical toxologist. Toxicologist? Is that what that is?
9: Toxicologist.
8: Toxicologist, thank you. And an addiction specialist for over two decades. What is this? What is this kratom that people are starting to hear about? Here's what he told us.
10: And it's true. It is true at gas stations and head shops. And you see signs all the time. We have kratom. And kratom's a plant. It comes from a plant. But just because it's a plant doesn't mean it's harmless. It contains chemicals that act like an opioid. And in fact, when I see people, when I'm working in the emergency department and they took kratom, I give them the same drugs that I would do to reverse an opioid overdose.
8: Mm.
10: And people that are addicted to opioids take kratom to kind of offset it. So essentially, it's a legal way to get an opioid-like substance. It's not benign by any means. Even though it's a plant, people think, yeah, it's a plant, it's okay. I always say cyanide is naturally occurring. You know, that's, you know, you can get that from a plant or other sources in nature. Not everything from nature is safe.
8: Why is this not being regulated? Why can anybody go in and buy this thing if it's so dangerous?
10: Bruce, my famous line is, I'm only a doctor. I don't know. I say that, you know, I used to be director of the Poison Center here in Phoenix. And I would say that in 2015, we had 258 cases. And in 2025, there were 3,430 cases reported in the United States Poison Centers, where people are calling with adverse events of this. And it's probably an underestimate, right? You're not going to, if you get sick from it at home, you're probably not going to call. It doesn't mean that many people die from it, but the incidence of people getting poisoned from this, you know, roughly in the last decade has gone up 12-fold by the best data. And the other thing I'll say is that in Southeast Asia, the plant where it comes from, people suck on the leaf for a little bit.
8: Okay.
10: And very, very low concentration. But what we have done as Americans is taken it and, you know, we grind it up, we add some acid to it, some base to it, we extract it, and we extract the super, super high concentrated stuff, also known as the 7-OH. And you'll see that many times. And I go into one head shop, I don't know what percent of 7-OH or, you know, kratom I'm getting. I go into another, I don't know what percent I'm getting. So even if it was safe, you know, one place to another, we don't know the concentration.
8: All right, that is Dr. Frank LaVecchio. He knows his business. That's why we put him on. And this kratom is dangerous, and you need to know about it. And it's not, listen, it's not something I knew about even a couple weeks ago. But there's a lot. I'll give you another one. Here we go. There's a Phoenix family that's pushing for legislative action to ban this substance. They're saying here in Phoenix it led to their teenage son's hospitalization. So this is starting to happen a lot. There's more. There was a Kingman family who was talking about their child who was placed on life support after they had a severe reaction to kratom. It is an over-the-counter supplement you can purchase at local gas stations. And the woman that I met from 2019 when we were out at her house, painting it with the Arizona Painting Company. That's where this whole thing started for me. Her son died just a couple weeks ago because of this. So,
9: you know, I really wish people would understand that they really need to talk to their kids about what not to take and why and what it could do to you, and just have that discussion. So at least they will have some knowledge knowing what this is, because when you take it, if you only take a little bit, you know, it's like a little bit of a stimulant. But if you take a lot of it, it acts like a sedative and it has opioid like effects. And, you know, we know what the opioid crisis is here in the U.S. Everybody knows about that. So while this isn't an opioid, it's basically a plant derivative. You have to be very, very careful with it. And since, you know, you brought up why isn't this regulated, this needs to be something that I don't think it should just be easily grabbed over the counter.
8: I don't think so either.
9: I think
8: not with the stories I'm hearing. Yeah,
9: I think there should be age requirements and everything else because we put that on cigarettes because they have nicotine.
8: Right. So I met Kelly in 2019, met her family, met Rylan, and he died because of this kratom at 21 years old. And if you want to help Kelly, mom, you can go to our Facebook fan page, Bruce and Gatos. We got a link to her GoFundMe. And they want to bring him back from California. It's expensive. So if you want to help, please go and do that. But I told her I would tell her son's story, and that's what we did. And her son will not die for nothing. I guarantee if Kelly's listening right now, your son's story is going to save somebody's life. I promise you. All right. We'll come back. Wrap the show up. KTAR, stick around.
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8: This just into the KTAR News Center. A jury finds Essa Williams, who shot Phoenix police officer Tyler Moldovan, guilty on all counts. Now, this happened back in 2021 when Williams shot Moldovan 8 times and then tried to steal his gun as Moldovan was searching an apartment complex for a suspect accused of erratic driving. Despite being shot, including twice in the head, Moldovan lived. The jury today finds Williams guilty of attempting to commit first-degree murder of a law enforcement officer and multiple counts of aggravated assault. Once again, jury today finding Essa Williams guilty on all counts. You can get breaking news notifications right to your phone. 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
9: Couple of Service Street collisions to watch out for. 75th Avenue north of McDowell at Encanto. That's a car pedestrian. And 19th Avenue south of McDowell. That accident just reported near the Grand Avenue crossing, 19th Avenue south of McDowell. I'm Commander Bill, KTAR News.
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14: All right, Gail, we talked about this story yesterday, and now we've got proof how dumb these parents are. Glendale, Arizona.
15: Uh-huh.
14: We've got mom and dad who love to booze it up with their children.
15: Yes,
14: they love taking them for 3-hour walks in 108 degree temperatures.
15: Well, they love to booze it up and go walk with their kids.
14: It's terrible.
15: The kids, there are no allegations that the kids were drinking.
14: Correct. I thought that went without saying.
15: I just wanted to clarify. Okay. That's not what they're charged with.
14: No. All right. So the story is that there's a body cam footage. So you've got mom and dad who are beyond hammered. Now, when I say that, beyond hammered, we're talking falling down drunk and throwing up all over yourself. And you're outside with your children who are small for 3 hours. And so we've got the Glendale police body camera video. This cop is awesome. I want to send this video to the members of ICE who just like to shoot people. This Glendale cop is, it's what law enforcement does. They de-escalate situations.
15: Right.
14: I want you to listen to the body cam. You'll hear a drunk dad and the Glendale cop. This guy, oh, he was great.
16: What's going on, sir? What's happening?
17: I'm home.
16: Why are you all covered in blood?
14: I don't know why he was uncovered in blood. That's weird. The other weird thing is that dad has like a wrestling grip on his child. He's got both hands around his little child's wrist. He's not holding his hand. He's got both hands clenched to the child. Weird.
17: Services.
16: Well, yeah, I'm going to need to know about that.
17: Yeah.
15: I couldn't understand it.
14: Yeah, the guy can barely speak. He is that drunk.
15: What was he slurring?
14: It's slurred. It is beyond drunk.
17: He's gone home. He's like 5 steps down.
16: Where do you live? What's your name? Here, let go of the child, please.
14: This is where it gets good. Let go of the child. This officer, and when I'm watching it, I don't like what I see here. A guy who is drunk, and he's got just a full lock on his child with both hands.
17: No,
16: I'm gonna start putting hands on you if you don't let go of the kid.
15: He explains what he's gonna do.
14: Yeah,
15: he's like, if you don't let go of that child, I'm going to lay my hands on you.
14: Said that. So now two warnings.
15: Mm-hmm.
14: Okay, two warnings.
16: Do you understand me?
17: I'm gonna understand.
16: Let go of the kid right now.
14: That's three, and it gets more aggressive as it goes. So three warnings.
17: I understand.
16: Let go of the kid right now.
17: No, you.
14: Okay, so it's three times so far. He's let this man know, I'm gonna put hands on you, and this isn't gonna end well.
17: Okay. I am telling you that we are five stops away.
16: Do you want to get tased?
14: Four warnings. You want to get tased? Fourth warning, right?
17: No.
16: Do you want to get tased?
14: Fifth warning.
16: Well, you're gonna get tased.
14: Sixth warning. So the guy let go of his kid. That's how you do police work. Bravo. Bravo. That is how you do it. That's how you de-escalate a situation. And he cupped the guy, and the mom and dad are in jail, or they've been charged with child abuse, and they should.
15: Dad needs help.
14: Yeah. That's not how ICE does it. They'll shoot you first. They'll pepper spray you in the face for no reason. This is perfect police work. Glendale, bravo. That's why we can trust the police. We've got great police officers here. All right, Arizona's evening news is coming up next. Gail, it's been fun having you for 4 days.
15: It's been great having Gail on the program.
14: Okay, that's a great line. I like that. Let's bring that back. It's
15: stole
14: been great
15: it from the best
14: to have Gail on the program. All right, we'll see you soon. Thanks for coming
15: yes,
14: in.
15: Yes, you will.
14: All right, Becky Lynn and Joe Huizenga next.
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0: Good Thursday evening. It is 6 o'clock. I'm Becky Lynn.
1: And I'm Joe Huizenga. How safe is your drinking water from foreign hackers? And
0: these Arizona residents have new wells to access groundwater. I'm Heidi Hommel.
1: Those stories and a whole lot more. Busy evening, but first, we're going to make sure to get you home safe. Here is Commander Bill, live from the Valley Chevy Dealers Traffic Center.
2: Let's start back in the East Valley, Joe, with flashing lights on the 202 westbound Santan Freeway. They remain near Power Road from that nasty earlier afternoon crash. Across the valley, plenty of spotty slowing awaits you. I-10, the Papago Freeway from the downtown Phoenix area, basically all the way out through the 303. One service street collision, 19th Avenue south of McDowell, near the Grand Avenue crossing. I'm Commander Bill, KTAR News.
0: You may or may already have seen some thunderstorms and showers where you are. We have a decent chance of some more over the evening. 82 degrees for a low. Tomorrow, though, partly sunny, about 100 degrees. Just a very slight chance of some rain tomorrow. But right now in Gila Bend, 97 degrees. 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
1: You heard it just moments ago right here on KTAR. A jury finds Essa Williams, who shot Phoenix police officer Tyler Moldovan, guilty on all counts. Williams shot Moldovan 8 times and tried to steal his gun, but the officer lived. The jury today finds Williams guilty of attempting to commit first-degree murder of a law enforcement officer and multiple counts of aggravated assault. Again, a jury today finding Essa Williams guilty on all counts. 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
0: Reports of Iranian hackers attempting to tamper with U.S. water systems in Minnesota has left many Americans concerned about the country's cybersecurity. Retired FBI agent Steve Hooper joined the Mike Broomhead Show to give some insight on how concerning the threats are to America.
3: In defense and the national security, cybersecurity, and so forth, their ability to have significant impact on our infrastructure, I think I'm safe in saying, is pretty minimal.
0: Hooper adds the U.S. has built-in redundancies to protect infrastructure that's second to none compared to other nations.
1: The autonomous ride-hailing service Waymo is expanding its service area in the East Valley. Waymo pushing into Gilbert, parts of Chandler, and the Santan Ranch area. The expansion brings Waymo's total service in the valley to more than 350 square miles. The company says they're deepening their investment into the communities they serve, with Waymo planning to offer pickup and drop-off at Phoenix Mesa Gateway Airport in the near future.
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0: The $11 million settlement from Riverview Dairy, announced back in January, is already benefiting Cochise County residents in the Sulphur Springs Valley.
4: Nearly $400,000 has been spent redrilling 22 wells after Riverview farming operations dropped the groundwater table, making it difficult for residents to access their water. Richie Taylor with the Arizona Attorney General's office says those who have applied for assistance are grateful to have access to water again.
5: Drill deeper wells obviously costs more money. And so that's why this has been really critical. And it averages about, over the 22 wells, about $17,000 per well, if you average it all out.
4: At least 4 more wells are waiting approval. Heidi Hommel, KTAR News.
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7: A single ticket sold at the Hy-Vee Fast and Fresh in Quincy matched all 6 numbers drawn Wednesday night to win the more than $1 billion jackpot.
8: I mean, that is earth-changing. I'm happy to be a part of their lives and changing their lives.
7: Gas station manager John Marshall spoke with ABC News after the numbers were drawn.
8: I got a phone call at 3 a.m. from the other gas station manager. Time we have 2 Hy-Vee Fast and Freshes here in Quincy, and he called me, and at 3 a.m. I thought something was wrong, but he just wanted to let me know that we sold the winning ticket.
7: Marshall says even though he didn't win, he's just happy to play a part in it all. Rena Roy, ABC News.
0: Of course, that's Quincy, Illinois, and hopefully the winner will do something like this with their money. On Wall Street today, stocks trended higher, led by tech gains and positive momentum following recent inflation and home price data that helped ease some pressure on interest rate fears. The Dow was up 69 points today, closing out at 53,839, well, 840 really. NASDAQ up 214 points and the S&P rose 50. For more money news, you can visit the Business Center at KTAR.com.
1: New data out today from the office of the Arizona's Office of Tourism here in Arizona. And tourism and hospitality continue to serve as one of Arizona's most reliable economic drivers, powering an all-time record over 300,000 total jobs across the state last year in 2025. According to new data released today by the Arizona's Office of Tourism, and joining us now, Josh Coddington, the Director of Communications for the Arizona Office of Tourism. Josh, thank you for being with us tonight. And how much does tourism benefit, or the lack of it, hamper our state budget here in Arizona?
9: Hey, great question, and thanks for having me. And tourism is an absolute critical driver of the state budget because it is a strong contributor to that budget every year, and it is a very reliable contributor to the state budget in terms of the tax revenue generated by tourism all across the state.
0: How many Arizonans have jobs that are a result of tourism activity throughout Arizona?
9: So that is a great way to look at it. And it's over 326,300. And that is what we call direct, indirect, and induced jobs. So that means people that work directly for places like hotels or attractions that you might go visit. But then it also counts the impact of that economic activity on other businesses out there as well. So that's really a strong employer in many communities in every county in Arizona.
1: Josh Coddington's the Director of Communications for the Arizona Office of Tourism. And Josh, when we look at tourism, what exactly does it mean to our economy here in Arizona?
9: So tourism is a critical driver of the economy, and it is a way that we get to bring people here. And it's not even only just people coming to visit the state on what we call leisure vacations, but also it drives business deals as well, because, you know, sometimes business people come here and have vacations, or we have meetings and conventions that bring people here and create economic activity, and even like pro sports tournaments and mega events. So all of these things are tourism driven things that spread that impact throughout the state. And that's what we really like to see, is how tourism supports all of those jobs across the state.
0: Josh, you mentioned our sporting events and our sports teams that we have here. And of course, we know the Grand Canyon's a big draw. What are some of the other biggest tourist attractions and reasons that people come to Arizona?
9: Well, people love to come to Arizona for our outdoor spaces and our outdoor recreation. Of course, the Grand Canyon is one of the top reasons to visit Arizona, but so is Southern Arizona and Saguaro National Park and our many lakes and places you can camp and places you can even do like off-highway vehicle recreation is another big one. But those are the obvious ones, but there are some ones that are a little lesser known too that I love to share, like our state's great wine industry, which also is a fun reason to visit Arizona and something that actually surprises a lot of people. And then of course you take in our amazing resorts. Like, we have a collection of the best resorts in the country, and people love to come here for those things as well.
1: Josh, I want to ask you a bit of a nerdy question here. Obviously, Becky Lynn and I and you, we all live here. But when you compile all this data at the Office of Tourism, I mean, we're talking people who come to Arizona from Mexico, Canada, the UK, Germany. I saw those were some of the biggest international countries out there that have people coming to Arizona. How do you compile all this data? How do you know when, you know, a family or thousands of people come from all these international sites and around the U.S. too, California, Florida? How do you get a sense for how many people are visiting the state? My brain breaks even thinking about it.
9: So that is a great question. And we use a number of companies. There are entire companies out there whose job it is to collect data from varying sources that tell us where people are coming from. So an obvious one would be how many people come through Sky Harbor Airport. So we know what their origin is, or at least the airport does. And so that data is collected, and these companies out there collect data from a lot of different places, including border points of entry, where we know where people are coming from as well. And so then those companies collate all that data for us and then give us a report that then it tells us, like, is our marketing working? Is our marketing being effective? And that really helps us know those things. And like you said, it works on a on a national basis and on an international basis as well.
0: You said something that I just thought about this. You talked about, is our marketing working? So we actually, I mean, we don't see it because we're living here, but you're marketing Arizona overseas.
9: Yeah, absolutely. Overseas is one of our most fun ways to market Arizona, because our number one overseas destination is the UK for visitors. Then it's followed by France and Germany and those places and those people who really did not grow up with a Western cowboy influence really in their lives. And that's how they see Arizona. And so we are more than happy to share that experience with them. But there's even a step further to that, which is the destinations that are growing for us. And one that I'm sure you guys are well aware of is Taiwan and is Southeast Asia. And that is directly connected to TSMC and the flights that has created for us, because business travelers fill parts of those flights, but the rest of them need to be filled by visitors. And so that's given us a great opportunity to really expand our reach in that part of the world. And we're definitely doing that.
1: Josh Coddington is the Director of Communications for the Arizona Office of Tourism. We look forward to what this data is going to look like this year when we get some insights next year on it. Thank you so much.
0: Thanks,
1: Josh.
0: Thanks a bunch.
9: Absolutely. Thank you, guys.
1: Have a great night.
0: Coming up in just a few moments, what effect have the Empowerment Scholarships in Arizona had on our teacher retention crisis? We're going to find out next.
1: Now that both candidates for governor have made their picks for the new office of lieutenant governor, we bring you another KTAR exclusive interview. Tomorrow on Arizona's Morning News, Democratic Governor Katie Hobbs and her running mate, independent John Giles, will be in studio just after 7 o'clock to discuss their campaign. 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
19: I'm LaDonna Harvey. 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
1: It's 6:17. Thanks for joining us on Arizona's Evening News. I'm Joe Huizenga here with Becky Lynn.
0: Aside from more money, what could help improve Arizona's teacher retention crisis? We're going to learn more about some solutions right after we check in with Commander Bill, who's in the Valley Chevy Dealers Traffic Center.
2: In the West Valley, the ADOT electronic signage along I-10 at Avondale Boulevard says it all, warning and reminding you to drive with care on these wet roads, with some rain noticed on your cameras right around Bullard Avenue on the west side. Service Street collisions, 19th Avenue south of McDowell. There's a new one, 31st Avenue at Baseline, along Thomas Road at 83rd Avenue, an accident, and an accident with light rail involved along Dunlap at the tracks near 25th Avenue. I'm Commander Bill, KTAR News.
1: Take a look at your weather. Tonight, a 20% chance of showers, low around 80 degrees. Tomorrow, high up near 100, partly sunny skies. Not too bad for early to mid-August in the Valley.
0: It felt great last night.
1: Overnight, it's going to be partly cloudy, low around 83 degrees. Right now in Gilbert, it's 95 degrees. 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
0: All this week, our Shira Tanser and a number of other journalists around the state have been focused on teacher retention, highlighting the problem, talking with teachers, and today, highlighting one of the major factors, empowerment scholarship accounts, along with some others, trying to pinpoint some solutions to keeping teachers in the classroom. Shira, thanks for joining us tonight. How have ESAs affected the teacher retention crisis?
20: Yeah, so when the ESA program first became universal in 2022, it really just opened up a whole world of options for teachers that weren't necessarily happy with the public school system. So it opened up the option of private school or homeschool, but it also opened up the option of tutoring. So ESAs, you know, when you have ESA funds, you can spend those funds on tutors for your children as part of a homeschool program or a co-op or something like that. And these teachers can charge by the hour as much as they want, and they can make their own schedule. And for some teachers, that flexible schedule and their own price is very tempting. And we know that some teachers have left to do that. We've heard from educators in the field who know people who have. Now, we don't have data on how many, because the Arizona Department of Education tracks how many teachers left the classroom. So we know that's 14% last year, but we don't know where they're going. So we don't know if they are leaving to go to private homeschools or become tutors, or if they're just leaving the profession entirely. But we do know that that is something that's happening that's really opened up that option. Now, on the other side of that, Superintendent Horn said the voucher program actually didn't impact it that much. He said when teachers are claiming that the vouchers are causing school districts to lose money, he says that's really because schools in general are losing students. Arizona has 18,000 more high school seniors coming in this school year than it does first graders. And our population growth just keeps declining year over year. So Horn says that's actually the reason why a lot of schools are losing money and not necessarily ESAs. But the voucher program has also changed the landscape of our education field in the state. So it definitely has had some impact on the shortage.
1: So Shira, with teachers, and if there are a number of teachers who are departing, in some cases that means the staffing ratios get kind of wonky here. And a teacher might have had maybe 25 or 30 kids in a class. They might now have 33 or 35. But what do class sizes look like around Arizona on average for teachers now? Because I'm guessing to some degree that's been affected by all of this as well.
20: Yeah, and this is kind of not including preschool in that, but the average classroom size is around probably 15 to 25 kids, I would say. The problem is when you have teachers that are not certified in classrooms, that takes up some of the vacancies in this state, but there are 25% of the vacancies in Arizona that are still not filled. So those classes have to be dissolved between different grades or combined with other grades. So those class sizes grow, and that's making the problem even harder for teachers, right? It's all very much a big circle. You know, teachers are complaining about bigger class sizes, the lack of funding, and then because of that, they're leaving, students are leaving, and then it all just kind of circles back around, and then those students end up having to be split in between and grow those class sizes again. So it is very much a cyclical thing that we're seeing. And yeah, I mean, that's the issue, right? Teachers are saying that their workload is increasing because of the teacher shortage, which is making those teachers want to leave. So it is just so many factors kind of playing on top of each other here.
0: So Shira, if lack of administrative support, we've talked about that being one of the issues that teachers have. Low teacher pay, that's another one. If those are some of the driving reasons we have so many teachers not returning to the classroom each year, what are the solutions looking like? What's being thrown out there to help fix this?
20: Yeah, so the most effective solution would be to raise teacher salaries. And everybody that I've kind of talked to about that has just mentioned renewing Proposition 123, which cannot currently be renewed on this year's ballot because it had to have been approved by the legislature in the last session to end up on the ballot. So that doesn't look like that's an option for this year at all. And it doesn't sound like there's a lot of other funding options to kind of boost that salary in a different way from the state's fund. So we're kind of looking away from salary for a second because it doesn't really seem like that's a feasible option in the near future. When it comes to being supported in the classroom, we're hearing from teachers that they really want to be, you know, heard. They want to be a part of the conversation, a part of the decisions that impact their classroom work, what they're teaching, their choices that they make every single day. They don't feel like they're involved on the back end with the administration when it comes to making those decisions about school districts. Peter Boyle from the Center for the Future of Arizona actually said that if school districts don't have the funding to boost teacher salaries, which a lot of them don't, they're in different areas. Some voters don't necessarily pass bonds and overrides that school districts want to be passed. They can actually back those teachers up in other ways that can help them financially without boosting their salaries, such as providing a housing stipend or boosting their mental health care when it comes to that benefit plan. So there are different ways that we are hearing that districts can be helpful on the financial side, but we're also hearing from teachers, they really just want to be involved. They want to be appreciated and respected, and right now they don't feel like they are. I spoke to a teacher who actually took a break because of low salary, but he ended up coming back to his district because the administrative support was so amazing and because he felt so respected and appreciated as a teacher that he did end up returning. So a lot of districts in the state seem to be realizing that if they can't boost salary, they at least have to change something about what they're doing to kind of gather those teachers back in.
1: Shira, in one of the stories that I saw you write this week for your teacher retention series, it's up on KTAR.com right now. You mentioned there was a female teacher who wished the school environment was more open and understanding. She said that she wanted more open and understanding of what is expected of teachers and the work that they do. And I certainly think that's true. But when we look at the whole piece of the pie here, and we talk about money, we talk about benefits, we talk about that open and understanding environment, what's your sense from talking with these teachers about how much that open and understanding environment and the administration plays into this? Is it a third? Is it half? Because I know that money talks a lot and everybody says, hey, it's money. But you've said that's really not on the table right now. So how much is this understanding piece?
20: Yeah, so I was talking to Brimhood about this morning, actually, and we were speaking a little bit about how teachers really, really care about their students, right? They're teachers for a reason. They go into the classroom, they want to make a difference, they want to influence those students every single day. And because they care so much, a lot of teachers maybe are willing to put up with a slightly lower salary with less money to do what they love, to make an impact, to leave that legacy, right? But when you have all of these other factors on top of it, when you have the lack of administrative support, when you have the added class sizes, that might be the thing that ends up pushing them out. So I don't think the lack of administrative support is necessarily the biggest factor when it comes to their decision. I kind of think it's a straw that broke the camel's back situation where it's just the last thing that they can take. The extra workload is just the last increase that they can handle before they have to leave.
0: One more quick question for you, Shira. Some years ago, Governor Doug Ducey at the time started up the Arizona Teachers Academy at ASU to cover tuition and fees for college kids who agreed to major in education and then teach a matching number of years in a state public or charter school. I mean, your tuition was covered if you would go into that. Is that still happening? And Is the word out there if it is still a thing? And is that not doing anything to lure people to want to give that?
20: Yeah, I mean, we have programs like that kind of across the state that are helping. Those programs are definitely getting more teachers into the system. The problem is that we are seeing so many teachers leave that's just not making as much of a difference as it necessarily could be. We're seeing a lot more districts, actually, when it comes to solutions based on that program that you just mentioned. We're seeing districts kind of start programs where they're offering students, aspiring teaching students, to come apprentice at their districts and then be guaranteed a job as a teacher in the district immediately after. And that could be a potential solution where they're getting a feel for the district. We've spoken this week about teachers experiencing burnout when they don't have the right expectations of what they're going to face when they go into the classroom. So if you start out in an apprentice program and you start out in the district that you're going to end up working in, then you have those realistic expectations. Right. And I think programs like the one you mentioned, like these programs, are really getting these teachers so involved and it is providing a lot for them that those are the teachers that are more likely to stay long-term. The problem is we don't have enough teachers coming from those programs to make up for the ones that are leaving.
1: You can read more of Shira's work over at ktar.com. It's a big week-long series. You can make sure to check her out on Arizona's Morning News. Broomhead, she mentioned as well, and Outspoken as well. She is our KTAR News Education Solutions reporter, Shira Tanzer. Thank you so much.

0: major in education and then teach a matching number of years in a state public or charter school. I mean, your tuition was covered if you would go into that. Is that still happening? And is the word out there if it is still a thing? And is that not doing anything to lure people to want to give that?
1: Yeah, I mean, we have programs like that kind of across the state that are helping. Those programs are definitely getting more teachers into the system. The problem is that we are seeing so many teachers leave that that's just not making as much of a difference as it necessarily could be. We're seeing a lot more districts, actually, when it comes to solutions based on that program that you just mentioned. We're seeing districts kind of start programs where they're offering students, aspiring teaching students, to come apprentice at their districts and then be guaranteed a job as a teacher in the district immediately after. And that could be a potential solution where they're getting a feel for the district. We've spoken this week about teachers experiencing burnout when they don't have the right expectations of what they're going to face when they go into the classroom. So if you start out in an apprentice program and you start out in the district that you're going to end up working in, then you have those realistic expectations. Right. And I think programs like the one you mentioned, like these programs, are really getting these teachers so involved and it is providing a lot for them, that those are the teachers that are more likely to stay long-term. The problem is we don't have enough teachers coming from those programs to make up for the ones that are leaving.
2: You can read more of Shira's work over at KTAR.com. It's a big week-long series. You can make sure to check her out on Arizona's Morning News. Broomhead, she mentioned as well, and Outspoken as well. She is our KTAR News Education Solutions reporter, Shira Tanzer. Thank you so much.
0: Thanks much.
1: Thanks.
0: This is such an important topic, too. Coming up, is the president pushing to federalize the upcoming election? We're less than 5 minutes away from that story and a traffic check. KTAR News Time is 627.
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6: Good Thursday evening. It's 6:32. I'm Joe Huizenga.
7: I'm Becky Lynn. Tonight, does President Trump plan to federalize control of the November election? Also,
8: a Valley community group bringing a privacy demand to Chandler. I'm Ballin Overstoles.
7: Check out those stories coming up after we go to the roads with Commander Bill in the Valley Chevy Dealers Traffic Center.
9: As we wrap up the rush hour on your Valley freeways, a couple of service street collisions left over, one at 31st Avenue and Baseline, the other 19th Avenue South McDowell. That's just south of the Grand Avenue crossing. I'm Commander Bill, KTAR News.
6: Tonight, it's going to be in the low 80s, 20% chance of storms around the valley. Tomorrow, high around 100 degrees, partly sunny skies. Overnight, it'll be about 83, partly cloudy. Right now in Avondale, 94 degrees. 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
7: Renewed speculation President Trump could federalize control over the November general election. This happened during an interview with conservative commentator Wayne Root when Root asked Trump about the possibility of declaring a national emergency before the midterms if the Senate doesn't pass the Save America Act.
10: So if you do this in the next month, we will get photo ID, proof of citizenship, and a limit to mail-in ballots, and
11: let
10: you don't even
11: say
10: need
11: stranger
10: the
11: things
10: Senate
11: have happened. Okay, I'll leave it at that.
7: In case you couldn't hear what he said, the president saying stranger things have happened. If the president does declare a national emergency and federalize the election, Congress would need a joint resolution with a two-thirds majority in both chambers to override it.
6: Some Republicans, easy for me to say, are critical of the amount of litigation Attorney General Chris Mays has brought in on the Trump administration.
12: Arizona AG Mays has sued the Trump administration 48 times over their policies. Republican candidate for Arizona Attorney General Warren Peterson tells the AZ Political Podcast with Jim Sharp he thinks that's not where the office should be focusing.
13: If she is wasting $3 million on lawsuits against President Trump, that's $3 million that could be going to keeping Arizona safe.
12: Peterson believes the money spent on litigation could be used to support law enforcement. Kellen Shover, KTAR News.
6: Watch that full episode with Warren Peterson of the AZ Political Podcast with Jim Sharp on KTAR.com.
7: Iran and the U.S. are no closer to negotiating for the full reopening of the Strait of Hormuz. Iran's foreign minister says the U.S. is miscalculating their strategy in the strait. ABC News contributor Mick Mulroy says the U.S. is trying to pressure the Iranians economically.
14: The naval blockade, building a coalition to increase the sanctions, to increase the enforcement of secondary sanctions, and to find and seize more and more IRGC commercial assets that are around the world that are used to essentially sell oil and bypass the current sanctions. So that's going to take time, but that seems to be where we're headed. And while we're doing that, of course, we are going to restock our arsenal.
6: An emergency at Chicago's O'Hare Airport, where a United flight about to take off suddenly aborted. As heard on Broadcastify transmissions, pilots reporting two blown tires. ABC's Will Revere has more.
15: The terrifying emergency on takeoff at Chicago's busy O'Hare Airport.
16: 455 is rejecting the takeoff. No assistance required at this time. Standby for additional.
17: Definitely blew a tire.
15: A packed United 737 jet heading to Phoenix with 167 people on board, thundering down the runway at 115 miles per hour, when it suddenly blew two main gear tires.
16: We saw lots of chunks of tire going down the runway.
15: The pilots slamming on the brakes, aborting takeoff, that jet screeching to a halt. Passengers forced to evacuate by stairs, right there on the runway. Buses transporting them back to the terminal.
7: During a conference scheduled for federal court tomorrow, it's expected a guilty plea will be announced in connection with the federal prosecution of Luigi Mangione. ABC's Matt Rivers has more.
17: This is not something that we were expecting to happen, let's say, on Monday. You know, we first saw that this conference was added to the schedule for this week. We were wondering what was going on Friday. Then sources tell us that this potential plea agreement would be discussed on Friday, and then it moves on to this, which it now appears, according to the sources that are talking to ABC News, that a guilty plea entered here is likely. Now, we should hedge once again that can change up until the very last minute.
7: Neither the prosecution nor the defense teams are commenting on the situation, and Mangione is facing both federal and state charges.
6: Take a look at your sports. Cardinals are in Las Vegas taking on the Raiders right now in preseason action. It is the halftime right now. I was going to say second quarter, but it's halftime. The Cardinals are on top, 21-14 at half. You can check out the action on our sister station, Arizona Sports 98.7. The D-backs have a day off, coming off a series loss to the National League worst Rockies. They're going to be in Atlanta for a three-game set starting tomorrow. Sports brought to you by Parker & Sons, heating, cooling, plumbing, and electrical.
7: All flock cameras all the time this week, it seems. A number of Valley cities have made moves to cut ties with Flock Safety, which is a main provider of automated license plate reader cameras. You've seen them. And today the company announced some new policies, which we're going to learn about right now from our reporter, Balan Overstolz. Good evening, Balan. Thanks for joining us. What did Flock Safety announce today?
18: Yeah, so we did get an update from Flock Safety. It really does seem pinned to a few of the incidents we've heard about here in the Valley as well. But now they say they are cutting recommended data retention to 7 days from 30. So that's how long vehicle data is actually stored within their databases. They say that will go down to 7, at least recommend it down to 7. They also will require police officers, when they're searching for vehicles, to actually enter case codes. So I've reviewed, for example, searches from the city of Tempe, and it does appear that they enter a reason for why they're searching for a vehicle, but not necessarily case codes in all situations. So this is to ensure that when police are looking for this vehicle data, it is for actual police work or an active investigation. And last, they are increasing recommendations for their misuse detection tool. This is some of the audits we've heard about from cities. They actually work with Flock to audit what officers are searching. It does appear that they're now recommending more agencies actually adopt use of that tool.
6: Balan, any word on if any of the cities who announced that they were going to cut ties with Flock around the Valley now plan to stick around in light of this announcement today?
18: We haven't heard anybody go back. So we have heard a variety of announcements, some law enforcement just saying, hey, we found potential misuse, but not actually making changes. That was Apache Junction. Here in the city of Chandler, where I am now, they announced an immediate end to using Flock cameras. They did not go back on that after this came out today. In fact, I did just hear from the city council, they really reiterated that move. So City of Surprise, they also announced an end to Flock, I believe. These areas, we haven't seen them go back after this announcement.
7: So you mentioned you're in Chandler tonight at a, I think it's a city council meeting, right? But there's a big contingency from the community there that really want this to go away.
18: Yeah, so right behind me now, that is Chandler City Hall, and that meeting is currently ongoing. So we're hearing definitely a few dozen community members come out here and say they don't just want the city of Chandler to not resume using Flock. They actually want an end to all ALPR technology use. So they don't want the city of Chandler to go find another vendor and continue using this technology, which the city of Chandler said was a possibility after they stopped using the Flock system. So that's what we're hearing today. I spoke with the leader of this community organization, and he said they really view this as a Fourth Amendment violation, the use of these cameras. He says because they scan all vehicles that go by. And obviously, in many of these situations, in the vast majority of these situations, there's not a warrant out for the person in that vehicle, for example. So they call this, they call it warrantless search. And again, they say it violates the Fourth Amendment, whether or not that's something that legally upholds, you know, that may be something we learn more in the future. But definitely from a community perspective, there's concerns. I spoke with a few people out here today, including a public education teacher. And he talked about, you know, there's just concerns about this data collection. And he emphasized, you know, earlier in the year, there was this fear of some students going to school because of potential ICE raids. And he sort of linked this concern to that, saying we don't know exactly how much information is being gathered by these cameras, and they don't know exactly who can see that data in all cases. So there was a concern from the community here about who is seeing this data in full.
6: Bowen, you mentioned that this group in Chandler is demanding that the city cut ties with not just Flock, but any of the other companies that possess cameras and use them like this. Any word on if they don't cut ties and if they continue to use these cameras or start up with another company, what this community group plans to do?
18: At this point, no. We do know they're working with the ACLU. In fact, a representative from the ACLU is here. That public comment is actually going on right behind me. It's being blasted over the speaker, so I'm hearing what these community members are saying. Mm-hmm. And for now, you know, it really is a focus on hoping the city of Chandler will work with them to get this done. But they did say they came up with an ordinance with the ACLU, so that really is the focus area now. But given where the ACLU works, it is possible we could see some sort of legal action down the road. But we're definitely not at that point right now. We heard a few of these community members actually applaud the city of Chandler for stopping using the Flock cameras for now. And as someone who covers a lot of these community groups who go to city council, you don't hear a lot of agreement with city decisions. So it actually appears, and the sense that I'm getting from talking with people is they hope because the city has already moved away from Flock that for them, that they can build on momentum to move away from this technology altogether.
7: Okay. Well, it seems like every day this week we've heard another city that's either had an issue or saying they're going to stop using it or they're going to drop the contract. Or we'll see if we learn of another one tomorrow and round out the week with one every day. Balan, thanks a lot. We appreciate you keeping us up to date on this.
18: Thank you, guys.
6: Coming up, a bizarre story involving a woman threatening a mass shooting at her church in the Valley. Less than 5 minutes away for more on that story. And another check on traffic, KTAR News Time, 6:43. And Becky Lynn, it happened today.
7: What?
6: One of my friends reached out to me. He texted me. He said, all right, how legit is this soda program? You can see it. He said it to me right there. And I told him, yeah, see, he's questioning my on-air integrity and
7: the
6: legitimacy.
7: Did you take a picture of yourself and say, you tell me?
6: I told him. I said, I've lost 25 pounds. 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
7: It is 6:47. Thank you for joining us on Arizona's Evening News. I'm Becky Lynn, here with Joe Huizenga.
6: Quick check of a couple other stories around the valley tonight. A Peoria woman is facing dozens of criminal charges after allegedly threatening a mass shooting at her family's church. 30-year-old Shelby Fernandez also threatened other actions, including sexual assault, murder, filing false emergency reports, stalking, and more. Fernandez is accused of carrying out a years-long harassment campaign targeting her own family, neighbors, and members of her family's church congregation, and she was arrested this week at her family home in Peoria, where she lived with her parents and several siblings. You can read more on this story at KTAR.com.
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7: ASU dining hall workers are suing the school over alleged violations of First Amendment rights.
26: The lawsuit filed today claims Arizona State University does not allow the workers' union to protest on or near ASU campuses, citing a specific incident during ASU's spring graduation where two workers were arrested and protesters were chased away. Vanessa Martinez works at the Panda Express on ASU's downtown campus. She says the protests are just a way to ask for an increase in pay and health care benefits.
27: The reason for it was because every time, you know, we as the workers come out here, we picket, we go, or we went on strike. Every time it feels like the cops are called on us, even for a simple delegation with management.
26: An ASU spokesperson said the university does not regulate speech, but does have guidelines as to where and when that speech can take place. Shira Tanzer, KTAR News.
7: You can read more education solutions stories at KTAR.com/education.
6: 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Here's Commander Bill in the Valley Chevy Dealers Traffic Center.
9: Southeast Valley, let's leave you with a little bit of good and a little bit of bad. The good first, the 202 westbound Santan Freeway, that earlier collision near Power Road westbound, is now out of the way. It's completely delay-free on the freeways. However, we've got the off-ramp of Power Road. It remains closed. Again, westbound 202 Santan Power Road off-ramp shut down. One other Service Street collision in Tempe, Mill Avenue at Rio Salado Parkway. I'm Commander Bill, KTAR News.
7: Tonight, right around 80 degrees, and most of the valley, a slight chance of some showers and storms. Tomorrow, right around 100 degrees and partly cloudy skies. In Phoenix right now, it's 94 at Sky Harbor Airport. 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
6: Welcome back to Arizona's Evening News. I'm Joe Huizenga.
23: And I'm Becky Lynn. As triple-digit heat continues in the Valley, it's important for parents to understand their kids are going to be more affected by the temperatures than they will. And that's according to Valleywise doctor Jason Luma, who joined Arizona's Morning News to explain the warning signs parents should recognize if their child is suffering from heat exhaustion or heat stroke.
10: Child needs to be interactive with the environment, and that's usually the first sign that something's off with a child there. If the child is not interactive with the environment, that's a major red flag. Simple as that.
23: Dr. Luma adds he believes most parents think that if they can tolerate the heat, then so can their children. And this is not the case.
6: The NTSB is out with new findings in the investigation into a Ryanair Boeing 737 over Greece, in which a passenger was partially sucked out of a broken window in July before fellow passengers pulled him back in.
11: Multiple fan blades broke and punctured the Boeing 737 in at least two places, according to the NTSB's new preliminary report. It says a fan blade showed signs of metal fatigue, even though they had been inspected in May. Abnormal engine vibrations were heard and felt during takeoff and worsened over 9 minutes before the engine pieces broke off and shattered a window. The NTSB says bird remains were found in the engine. There had been four bird strikes on the engine over 12 months, but damage had not been detected before the incident.
6: That's ABC's Alex Stone.
23: All right. We got a little time to volley a story or two.
6: I think we do. I'll throw one your way here. Okay. A Scottsdale man was sentenced Monday, Becky Lynn, to more than 6 years in federal prison for embezzling over $10 million from his employer over 17 years. This is a story you can check out more on at KTAR.com. Mark Latham, 61 years old, worked as finance director for Performance Software. It's an Arizona-based software and hardware development company in a role that gave him access to the company's bank accounts, accounting system, all kinds of things. And prosecutors say that he spent the stolen money on a number of luxury items, let's just say, lived a very luxurious lifestyle that included almost $40,000 for Super Bowl 57 tickets in 2023. Another $38,000 for NFL season tickets. They don't say which team he supported, though. Latham spent another almost $30,000 to see Taylor Swift on the Eras Tour. He bought concert tickets in 2023, again in 2024, and he bought a $28,000 golf simulator. So, Becky Lynn, we know that you'd never steal. Come on, you're a Hall of Famer. But if you had that kind of stolen loot, what would be the first thing you'd purchase?
23: Wow. None of that.
6: Not Taylor Swift tickets, even?
23: Not at $29,000?
6: Well, you've got all kinds of stolen loot, though. You can get whatever you want.
23: Good gracious.
6: Don't tell me you'd go to the grocery store,
23: no,
6: Becky Lynn, or
23: no,
6: something like
23: I would
6: that.
23: I would buy... Dang, I don't know what I'd buy.
6: See, you're being so nice.
23: No, I don't. I mean, when I think of... I don't want anything that would cost that kind of money. I guess I'd take, I know what I'd buy.
6: Uh-huh.
23: I'd buy a yacht.
6: A yacht. Okay.
23: I like
6: What
23: boats.
6: Would you name the yacht?
23: Oh, I don't know. You're asking me Taylor Swift. I don't know. I'd buy a yacht. I'd buy a big boat and I'd live on it. Okay. Do we have time for me to throw one your way?
6: If you go quickly, we do.
23: They're kind of like tasers. They're lower in power, though, and they don't break the skin. But Immigration and Customs Enforcement agents may be wearing them next year. They're battery-powered gloves, and they can deliver brief but painful electric shocks. ICE is planning to spend $10 million to $20 million to buy thousands of the electric gloves for officers and agents. This is according to a recent announcement by the Department of Homeland Security.
6: Mm-hmm.
23: What do you think about these gloves? Does ICE have a legitimate need for this?
6: Well, I'd never heard of something like this. This sounds like a tool that you would use to keep me in line during the show. I think, you know, whether it's, guns, tasers, batons, I personally think ICE has enough at their disposal. I mean, these gloves that will shock you.
23: Yeah.
6: This sounds like something that you would see more so in a jail or
23: right.
6: in a prison, not
23: right.
6: just out in public.
23: Scary.
6: I grimace when I think about ICE being able to walk around with a tool like this. I understand the need in some instances.
23: In some instances.
6: But not just in the general public.
23: Right. I agree.
6: No. All right. Coming up tomorrow on Arizona's Morning News, big, big show. Governor Hobbs and her lieutenant governor pick, John Giles, will be in with Jim Sharp and LaDonna Harvey at 7:10 in the morning. They're going to be talking about Giles leaving the Republican Party, reaching across the political aisle to get things done for the state. And a whole lot more. So make sure to tune into Arizona's Morning News from 5 till 8 right here on the KTAR YouTube channel.
23: Going to leave you with this one. We know it's going to be really hot in Arizona in the summer, but there are plenty of workers who just have to keep on keeping on in the outdoor heat anyway. Well, in Japan, they've got a big heat wave going on, and it's been happening over the past several years. So a company there has created essentially a human refrigerator. And here's how it works. A person climbs inside, shuts the door, and the vents inside blow out cool air at temps as low as 41 degrees. The manufacturer says it can help stave off heat stroke. Only 20 minutes sitting inside of this refrigerator. I don't know. I kind of like it.
6: I dig it.
23: I do not think it's bad.
6: The Chad Benson Show is up next after the latest national headlines. More news always on KTAR.com and on the KTAR YouTube channel, the app as well, of course. Have a great night. We'll see you Friday.
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13: From ABC News. I'm Dave Packer. A record-long deployment for the carrier USS Abraham Lincoln. It's stationed in the Middle East at sea for nearly 9 months and now reports sailors are at the breaking point.
14: Democratic lawmakers demanding answers from the Pentagon following alarming reports of poor conditions on the carrier, including extreme exhaustion, plummeting morale, and mounting mental health strains. Massachusetts Congressman Seth Moulton calling for an investigation.
15: We're trying to get as many details as we can, but the bottom line is this should never happen.
14: The USS George Washington now on its way, slated to replace the Lincoln, although it's unclear when the swap will take place. But after months of relentless combat operations, it can't come soon enough.
13: ABC's Martha Raddatz in what it's calling a fact check. CENTCOM says the sailors and Marines of the Abraham Lincoln Carrier Strike Group remain resilient and resolved. Another emotional day in court in Massachusetts in the murder trial of Lindsay Clancy. Clancy is facing murder charges and the death of her three children, but her attorneys say she was suffering from postpartum psychosis and had a documented history of mental health challenges after the birth of her third child.
16: She mentioned concerns about being inundated about information about how to parent her children. She wrote in part, quote, "I'm terrified of something happening to my kids." She also raised concerns about the lack of sleep she was getting at the time and her fear about different medications, writing, quote, "I'm on the fence about starting a new medication. I just want to feel happy." And as it got closer to January 24th, 2023, when she killed her three kids, the messages getting more disheartening, quote, "Can you treat a sociopath?"
13: ABC's Peter Haralambos. Sources say it's expected that a guilty plea will be announced in connection with the federal prosecution of Luigi Mangione during a conference scheduled for federal court tomorrow, but that is not a final decision, says the source. 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
17: It's 7:02. Good evening. I'm Chris Havlick. Here's our top story.
18: Because that misuse exists at such a large scale, they're inevitably finding it.
17: Community advocacy group East Valley Unite packed a Chandler City Council meeting tonight to call for a ban on future use of automatic license plate reading cameras like those made by Flock. This after several Valley cities have announced possible or confirmed misuse of Flock cameras. The city of Chandler has stopped using the cameras for now due to possible misuse, though they may seek to bring them back in the future. And now Chandler police say an officer has resigned from the department after he used Flock cameras to find a family member who had health concerns. That came after the city announced on Friday that they ended the access to the Flock system due to potential misuse, which was under investigation until that officer resigned.
12: Eyes on Education.
17: ASU dining hall workers are suing the university over alleged violations of their First Amendment rights.
26: The lawsuit filed today claims Arizona State University does not allow the workers' union to protest on or near ASU campuses, citing a specific incident during ASU's spring graduation where two workers were arrested and protesters were chased away. Vanessa Martinez works at Dependa Express on ASU's downtown campus. She says the protests are just a way to ask for an increase in pay and health care benefits.
27: The reason for it was because every time, you know, we as the workers come out here, we picket, we go, or we went on strike. Every time it feels like the cops are called on us, even for a simple delegation with management.
26: An ASU spokesperson said the university does not regulate speech, but does have guidelines as to where and when that speech can take place. Shira Tanzer, KTAR News.
12: KTAR News. Water Watch.
17: An $11 million settlement from Riverview Dairy announced in January has already helped to re-drill 22 wells for residents in Cochise County. Community sounded the alarm after Riverview farming operations dropped the groundwater table. Residents were no longer had access to water. It cost nearly $40,000 to re-drill the 22 wells so far, with at least four more wells awaiting approval. And now for a check of traffic from the Valley Chevy Dealers Traffic Center in Glendale. There is a crash reported, Loop 101 at 75th Avenue. And in Tempe, a crash reported at Mill and Rio Salado Parkway. KTAR weather for the Valley. A flood advisory is in effect for Maricopa County until 7:45 tonight. A 20% chance of showers and thunderstorms, mainly between 1 a.m. and 2 a.m. A low tonight around 82. Right now it's 89 degrees in Litchfield Park. 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
1: You guys are very welcome. I brought the sun back. For some of you here in America, you didn't get to see it, but yesterday, my magical powers, I made the sun and the moon. They did something, and I brought it back, and I forgot I did it. I thought I was doing it on a Tuesday. I was very confused. I was a very busy person, and because of my busyness, I forgot that yesterday was Powerball, so I didn't win it because I was too busy using my magical powers to do the thing with the sun and the moon. I know, right?

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4: If you can't buy the World Cup, buy the Lakers? Wait, what?
5: Josh Kushner and Bob Iger were involved in the expansion process in Las Vegas. They had a bid group together. The bidding in Las Vegas was getting extremely high. At some point, they looked around and said, why are we bidding on an expansion team? Before we do this, let's call and see if the Lakers are available. So they called Mark Walter, I'm told this was on Sunday, and said, hey, before we go forward with the Las Vegas deal, are the Lakers available? Could we make you an offer for the Lakers? And Mark Walter wasn't interested in selling, but the number they discussed, $12.5 billion, was something that he had to think about. And he had, I think, 1 or 2 days to think about it before this started moving forward, before they had to move forward with the expansion process. But, you know, Mark Walter purchased the Lakers just last year. That went through in 2025. It was approved by the Board of Governors at $10 billion. So from October of last year to right now, he just made $2.5 billion on the Los Angeles Lakers.
4: $8.3 million a day. Not a bad return on investment. My first question when I saw the number was, what are the Cowboys worth? What's that brand worth? Because you're buying, you know, the stadium. If you were to buy the Cowboys today, if you were to go and purchase the Cowboys, my first thought out of all of this, you know, the number, we can get to who Josh Kushner is and all that stuff. We know Bob Iger is, Rand Disney and everything. But what are the Cowboys worth? And I would say if Jera put him on the market today and said, I'm taking sealed bids for the next 48 hours, I'm going to open them all, you know, up until Sunday, I'm going to open them. We're going to discuss. We'll make a decision if we are or aren't. Make me an offer for the kit and the caboodle. And I'll have an announcement for you whether I will or won't on Sunday.

0: Or, and by the way, Josh Kushner, younger brother of Jared, runs Thrive Capital, made a ton of money with insurance companies, and then has grown from there. 323-538-2423 at Chad Benson Show is your X, your Insta, your YouTube, and everything else right here on the Chad Benson Show. It's an interesting thing. He wanted to purchase, because it's sports. Why do people get in sports? Because it is the coolest tool and toy you can have. Airplanes, cars, all of that stuff. Yeah, they're okay. Owning a team? That's a different world, man. That's a different world. So, Lakers, $12.5 billion. We'll see. You know, and as we talk about the amount of money being spent, you get to a point where it's just numbers. And it's about things, experiences, clubs, exclusivity. That's what it becomes. Exclusivity. Part of the club. Which club? A club where there's only 30 of us, 32 of us, whatever it is. That is something that you're purchasing legacy and coolness, right? You can, you know, you can be wealthy enough to purchase a club, but they may not allow you in. Go back to when the Cubs were up for sale, right? Remember, Mark Cuban wanted to buy the Cubs, and Major League Baseball's like, yeah, the owner's like, we don't want you here. We don't want you in this club. We're not interested. So this will be interesting, right? You're buying that coolness factor in your mind. This isn't for an investment. This is the ultra wealthy way now of hunting, putting that on your mantle. And because I didn't win the lottery last night, I have to wait till the next big Powerball before I can buy my team. I don't know what team it's going to be. I have an idea. But we'll see what happens when I win the lottery or Powerball or whatever. Coming up, Sharia law. When does it get here? What? Yeah. Well, we're going to discuss, you know, Islam taking over America. Straight ahead, Chad Benson Show.
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4: At 7:30, I'm Chris Havlick. Here's our top story. The autonomous ride-hailing service Waymo is expanding its service area in the East Valley. Waymo pushing into Gilbert, parts of Chandler, and the Santan Ranch area. The expansion brings Waymo's total service in the valley to more than 350 square miles. The company says they are deepening their investment in communities they serve, with Waymo planning to offer pickup and drop-off at Phoenix Mesa Gateway Airport in the near future. Amid growing concerns over privacy and safety, Flock is announcing changes to its automated license plate readers.
5: The CEO of Flock announcing big changes to its system in a video posted on its website.
6: These changes fall into three big areas: privacy, security, and accountability. Together, they mark a new chapter for Flock.
5: In a pre-recorded statement sent to ABC News, CEO Garrett Langley says Flock will change the default data retention period from 30 days to 7 days. And in the next few weeks, the company will roll out something called evidence mode, which will allow detectives to preserve data as evidence for an active investigation.
7: Jacqueline Lee, ABC News, Los Angeles.
4: And now for a check of traffic from the Valley Chevy Dealers Traffic Center. One incident to report in Glendale. There was a crash at the Loop 101 and 75th Avenue. KTAR weather for the Valley. A flood advisory is in effect for Maricopa County until 7:45 p.m. A 20% chance of showers and thunderstorms coming back, mainly between 1 and 2 a.m. A low tonight around 82. Tomorrow

0: Tomorrow, mostly cloudy, then becoming gradually sunny with a high near 100. Right now, it is 89 degrees in Cave Creek. 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
1: Fear sells. It works, man. You gotta, it's fear. Just if you're gonna be in politics, you gotta scare the other side. Now, I would say reason with them, say, hey, my ideas are better. Let me tell you what's really happening. But we realize that doesn't work. So fear. Everything in politics and these debates that we have nowadays are based in fear, culture warrior stuff. How can I scare you to act? Because extremism wins the day. It's the thing that matters. What can I say that's the most extreme? What can I do that's the most extreme? How can I scare you? How? So the right now has the best of the boogeymen. Communism, socialism. People are like, well, you know, I think we should be a little bit more like Denmark. Oh, it's because you want to have the hammer and sickle, huh? Like, no, I would like to see, you know, healthcare for all and, you know, stuff like that. But, you know, you're going to think whatever you think. It's just easier. It's the red, you know, go back. I mean, it's not the first time we've had the Red Scare. It's not. So you go from there, and you've also got Islam. And that's the new one, Islam. Now, and I shouldn't have to preface this, but I'm going to for some of the people that are slower. Crazy ass Wahhabism, Sharia law, the kind that you think of, you know, in the Middle East, isn't compatible with the West. It isn't. Just not. Recognize that. That's why it's coming here. It's not. No, it is. No, it's not. It's not. We have a constitution. Yeah, but they're close to just, to doing what? How many Muslims do you think are in America? And out of that, how many of them are actually practicing? I play ball with a few. And I will tell you, they ain't practicing anything. How to be a bad Muslim? No, just, they're just not. It's not their jam. It's not. I have Jewish friends, by the way. And they're Jewish by birth, but they're not practicing Judaism in any form. They're not. Just like many of you listening may have known a Mormon or two that they call Jack Mormons. They really practice it, if you will, born into it, but eh. So yes, it is very incompatible with our Constitution. But do I stay up at night wondering what's going to happen? No. But I get a lot of people texting me about it. You don't understand taking over everything. Really, it's like, how are they going to do that? Just out of curiosity. How are they going to do that? 355 million Americans. How many Americans are for Sharia law? Even if it was every Muslim, which is not even close. But let's just say it was. Well, there's what? 150 million Muslims here, Chad? There's four, maybe 4.5 million, depending on which data point you're looking at. Think about that. So about 1%, maybe a smidge over. So should well, we going to start having to eat halal tomorrow? No. But it's great to scare people. It's great to scare people. People want to, and I don't know what it is in particular. See, the left, they're ignorant in their wackiness. You know, Trump's a fascist, and, you know, pretty soon we all talk like this and that. Yeah, yeah. That's just, you know, that was ridiculous, right? I mean, it is. And the way that everybody's a racist. Not that's what we do White Woman Wednesday. But the right scare is the Reds are coming. And Islam's going to take us over. Case in point, this guy.
2: Hey, guys, we're outside the Islamic Center of Nashville with some pulled pork sandwiches from my brother, Papa's Chuck Wagon. We need to stand up, American men. Christians, your country's being taken over by Muslims every day as you sit idly by. Soran Mandami, Abdul Saeed, Ilhan Omar. What is it going to be next? The President of the United States of America? Stand up. This is a Christian nation. We eat pork in this nation.
1: Yeah, he's fun. And That's for what? Who's that for? It's for a select group of people who are...
0: No, Chad, you don't understand. I saw a documentary.
1: Okay. Good.
0: They're coming.
1: No, they're not. They're not coming. They're not. They're not going to take us over. None of that's going to happen. Do you want to know what the fastest growing worry should have if we're a Christian nation? The fact that people don't want to be Christians anymore. The fact that the number one growing thing is people stepping away from the faith. That's a bigger issue than whether you're worried about Sharia. You should be worried about atheism, if that's it. But there's nobody to enrage there.
0: I'm here today to talk about atheism. It's coming to a town near you, and I'm here to fight it. I didn't know what atheisms would like, so I brought some, a Bible. Does that do anything for you? Some holy water? I brought a ding dong. Chicken wings? Does any of this offend you?
1: It's the fear. And I try not, and I don't do crazy, and I should. I keep telling everybody's like, dude, you got to go, you know, you want to get noticed. You got to say and do ridiculous things. The problem is I can't even keep a straight face because I find it so ridiculous. I just do. I find it ridiculous. But Chad, they're coming, man. You don't get it. They're coming. And what does it do? It inspires idiots like this.
3: Volunteer as tribute. I'll volunteer. Give me a pickup truck with a couple of Gatlings, and I'll go to Dearborn, Michigan, and I'll take care of that infestation. Yes, I would. I'll take the fall. I ain't got no problem with that. For my country, I would. Yes, I would.
1: Now he's going to do that, right? And so he was reported. He's going to get a Gatling gun. You got Patriot Front, that Jank Lang character who's, and this is growing out of Dearborn because it's bubbling up. Look, Dearborn has predominantly Muslim area, but it's a vast majority of people were born and raised there, but there's a lot of imports there. No doubt about that. And there was an issue because the Lang character goes down there and he screams and yells and he does, because his whole thing is he's an agitator and he's mostly an agitator. I don't even know how much he believes, but it's all a show, right? It's performative. It's performative. So he goes and he gets into people's faces and he drops pork off places because I got you guys eat bacon. You know, I'm sorry. I sit there and I shake my head. And I was like, it's not happening. It's not. Right? It isn't. Take away, even if they wanted to, let's just take away the, it's not because they think that everybody wants to have Sharia. Take away that. Okay. Let's just say they all want it. 4.5 million Muslims in America want it to be Sharia law. Women in burqas, people getting caned just for the hell of it, chopping hands off. Now you have to overcome that pesky thing. The Constitution. Darn it. Okay, so how will we do that? Just out of curiosity. Well, let's take a look at that. Right? What would they have to do to implement such things, right? Because it's not just about, I mean, you're going to have to do some stuff, right? Right? I mean, it's not just a snap of your fingers, right? So first you're going to have to get elected everywhere. You're going to have to change the Constitution through amendments. Probably change the entire court system. I mean, all of this stuff is going to, I mean, that's the way it's got to be. Well, no, Chad, because they could win. Again, it's not going to happen. And let's just say you're convinced that that might happen. Let's play the numbers game. 345 million, 4.5 million, give or take. About 1%. So if there were 100 in a room, one. The other 99? Doing their own thing. Who wins? Fear. That's what wins the day in this. So you're going to see stuff in the next few days about Dearborn, Michigan. And they're all going there, and all these bikers are coming there, and Hell's Angels and the Mongrels, and all of them are going to come there, and they're busted heads, and they're doing stuff to save. I'm like, Hell's Angels are cruising there to save Christianity? Is that what's going on? Have you met a one percenter? Have you? No. I'm sorry. And my frustration, I told my wife this the other day, and my mom and I were chatting about it. My mother's about to say it's a pastor. She can't be a pastor. It's a sin. She got her theology degree. She does nothing with it. She hangs out at the house, takes care of my little brother. You know, the more and more, like, I feel closer to God, but further and further away from religion, because I've seen over the last several years that the pulpit has become a power play in a lot of places. And it frustrates me. It does. It frustrates me. And I hear from people here and even on the national show, but also locally, how I need to be more intolerant. How I need to, you know, was it Micah Beckwith, the guy that is, what is he, the lieutenant governor of Indiana? Preaching, talking about Christians need to learn how to hate more. Hate the thing that God hates. Hate the things. I'm like, is that what you need to do? You get more and more stuff like this because why? They get ginned up by the fear of something going and changing everything in the world, which, by the way, it's all in their mind. And then they say stuff like this.
4: I get called an intolerant Christian as a criticism, but honestly, I view it as a compliment because some of you are out here tolerating way too much. Some of you are out here tolerating false gospels, false doctrines, and false gods in the form of Islam. Some of you are out here tolerating child sacrifice in the form of transgenderism and abortion. Some of you are out here tolerating sexual immorality in the pride movement and this whole sham of like sex work is real work. Some of you have been tolerating way too much. You need to become more intolerant. Okay, you need less tolerance in your life. That's what the body of Christ really needs is less tolerance. We have been tolerating things that our God abhors, tolerating things that grieve his spirit, that breaks his heart, tolerating things that he hates, that led to the fall of man. Pride right there. Some of y'all are out here condemning me for not tolerating pride. Oh, well, I'm in good company with our good Lord above. He doesn't tolerate it either. Some of you are so tolerant. And honestly, you ought to know the more tolerant you are of sin, the less tolerant Jesus is going to be of you.
1: Oh, thank you. Thank you. I'm fascinated. I'm not shocked anymore, but fascinated. Fascinated on how fear has just become, you know, the go-to, and disdain and anger and hate towards one another. That's why we've got to take back the conversation, right? And by the way, being tolerant and kind and treating people as a human being is not tolerant of anything that you might disagree with what they do in their life. But you do you, boo. That's the beauty of America. And I would fight to make sure that you get to say the things that you want to say. Because I also find out a lot of times the more that you talk, the worse it gets for you. But Jesus, we hate all the right people. 323-538-2423 at Chad Benson Show is your X, your Insta, your YouTube, and all those other good things coming up. Speaking of crazy, I got a lady who thinks the grocery store's been stealing from her. And I'm going to be honest, I thought it was rage bait. No, I think she's pretty serious about this, which scares me. Absolutely scares me. Bulwark Capital doesn't scare me. Zach Abraham, Chief Investment Officer, Bulwark. Going to join the show later on, talk about what's going on in the markets, how well they're doing. And they're doing quite well, by the way, up very nicely. And why is that? 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The way they do things, much different. 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
20: All right, I warned you guys, you're going to have to wrap your head around this. Take it away, man. We're gonna, this comes in three steps.
21: So I just found out that my grocery store has been stealing money from me for the past year and a half.
20: Have they? Please explain, because maybe you can help us all.
21: I go every single week with my grocery list. I check everything off, and then I usually go to aisle four because my favorite cashier, Lady Kathy, is in that line, and she gives me coupons.
20: Well, of course she does. That's beautiful. So Kathy gives her coupons. She goes. Very consistent. Continue.
21: And the part of my Sunday routine is refreshing my wallet with fresh cash. My mom always told me growing up that cash is king, so I always like to carry like at least a $50 bill on me at all times. So every single week with my groceries, when it asks me if I want cash back, I always say yes, and I get my $50 back. So every week I look up on the little screen and see how much money I saved from all my coupons, and usually it's about like $50 to $60, so I always press $50 when it asks if I want the cash back.
20: Okay, so there you go. So yeah, you put your thing in there. Oh yeah, you want cash back? That sounds great. Here it comes.
21: So PSA, if you did not know this, when you ask for cash back, it is not giving you the cash back of the money that you saved from your order, like from the store. It is taking it straight out of your checking account. So please beware, next time you guys are getting cash back, it is taking it out of your own money and stealing it from your bank account. It is not from the grocery store or wherever you're getting cash back from.
20: I'm sorry, what? Did you think that when they handed you and said, hey, you saved $47.83, that you were getting actual cash back from that? No, that's already been a... What? Oh, my God. I can't even anymore with people sometimes. She probably really believed that. And I know you think it can't be real. I didn't think it was real either. I did due diligence, kept checking. It's... Would you really be surprised if it was real? I know some of you are probably thinking, that can't be real. No, would you be shocked? Have you met America? I have. We try to avoid that here on the Chad Benson Show. Coming up, hour number two of the program. Iran, their new strategy. Feels a little bit like the older strategy. I'm going to talk a little bit about that. Also, arguably, the worst parents of the week. And this may be, this is up there. This is up there. Again, America, what are we doing? Got some text messages. Some of you are angry and some of you are saying thank you. So it's a yay and aw kind of thing. And we're also going to talk about the electric gloves that ICE is going to have. What? Yeah, this can't go wrong, can it? Hour number two straight ahead, Chad Benson Show.
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24: From ABC News, I'm Dave Packer. A possible change in plea in a major murder case.
25: Just weeks before his state murder trial, sources say accused CEO killer Luigi Mangione plans to plead guilty in federal court. Sources tell ABC News the dramatic announcement is set for tomorrow at a hearing in downtown Manhattan. Mangione faces 2 federal counts of stalking, resulting in the death of UnitedHealthcare CEO Brian Thompson, gunned down in Manhattan in 2024. Mangione also charged with second-degree murder in a state case, pleading not guilty. It's unclear how a federal plea might affect that state trial set to begin September 8th.
26: ABC's Matt Rivers. Alarming reports about dangerous conditions on board the USS Abraham Lincoln aircraft carrier, including extreme exhaustion. It's serving a record-long deployment in the Middle East, more than 250 days without a port stop. Evacuations tonight in Ohio's Hamilton County as floodwaters rise along the Whitewater River. Indiana Governor Mike Braun declaring a statewide disaster emergency today with floodwaters up to some rooftops. But it's the opposite story along the Arizona-Nevada border, where Lake Mead is now at historic low levels. The lake provides water to millions across the Southwest. Local tour guide Carlos De Leon.
27: Well, it looks pretty depressing. I came here in 1990, almost to the top. Last time it was full was 83. And it's so drastic. All that white mark is where the water level used to be. I call it the bath ring.
26: Vandalism at the World War II Memorial in Washington, D.C. Red paint on the walls and something poured into the fountain that made it bubble. Scott Wimpfer traveled from Minnesota to visit the memorial, saying the vandalism felt personal.
28: It is a World War II monument. It's to all the people who died and fought and sacrificed for our country.
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29: It's 8:02. Good evening. I'm Chris Havlick. Here's our top story. Good news for East Valley commuters that use Waymo to get around.
30: The autonomous ride-hailing service is expanding into the East Valley by another 55 square miles. This will include Gilbert, some parts of Chandler, as well as the Santan Ranch area. Company says the expansion will soon offer pickup and drop-off at Phoenix Mesa Gateway Airport. That expansion brings Waymo's total service in the valley to more than 350 square miles. John Roller, KTAR News.
4: Eyes on Education.
29: Arizona State University's Dining Hall Workers Union filed a lawsuit Thursday against the college, the Arizona Board of Regents, and ASU President Michael Crow over their First Amendment rights to protest working conditions on campus. The union claims ASU officials violated First Amendment by preventing workers from protesting in or near the campus. Mari Yepez with United Here Local 11 says the goal of protests is to help increase workers' pay and health care benefits.
31: Workers have been, voicing, expressing, having various different actions, and, the university continues to find ways to silence the workers.
29: An ASU spokesperson said the university does not regulate speech, but does have guidelines as to where and when that speech can take place. To read more education solutions stories, go to ktar.com/education. A Peoria woman is facing dozens of criminal charges after allegedly threatening a mass shooting at her family's church. 30-year-old Shelby Fernandez also threatened other actions, including sexual assault, murder, filing false emergency reports, stalking, and more. Fernandez is accused of carrying out a years-long harassment campaign targeting her family, neighbors, and members of her family's church congregation. Fernandez was arrested this week at her home in Peoria, where she lived with her parents and several siblings. You can read more about this at ktar.com. And now for a check of traffic from the Valley Chevy Dealers Traffic Center. We have a report of a crash on in Phoenix, Bell Road right at I-17. Also just coming in, a crash at Scottsdale Road and Butherus. That's right by the airport. KTAR weather for the Valley. Tonight, a 20% chance of showers and thunderstorms, mainly between 1 a.m. and 2 a.m. A low tonight around 82. Tomorrow, mostly cloudy, but gradually becoming sunny with a high near 100. Right now, it's 91 degrees in Phoenix. 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
3: Arizona Attorney General Chris Mays has sued the Trump administration 48 times over policies. Her Republican challenger Warren Peterson tells the AZ Political podcast with Jim Sharp he thinks that's not where the office should be focusing.
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3: Peterson believes the money should be spent on litigation, that money spent on litigation could be used to support law enforcement. 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A United Airlines flight to Phoenix had to abort its takeoff at Chicago O'Hare Airport.
5: The terrifying emergency on takeoff at Chicago's busy O'Hare Airport.
6: 455 is rejecting the takeoff. No assistance required at this time. Standby for additional.
7: Definitely blew a tire.
5: A packed United 737 jet heading to Phoenix with 167 people on board, thundering down the runway at 115 miles per hour, when it suddenly blew two main gear tires.
7: We saw lots of chunks of tire going down the runway.
5: The pilots slamming on the brakes, aborting takeoff, that jet screeching to a halt. Passengers forced to evacuate by stairs, right there on the runway. Buses transporting them back to the terminal.
3: That's ABC's Will Reeve. And now a check of traffic from the Valley Chevy Dealers Traffic Center in Phoenix. There's a crash on Bell Road at I-17, also Indian School and 36th Street in Peoria. Crash involving a pedestrian, 75th Avenue south of Cactus. KTAR weather for the Valley. Chance of showers and thunderstorms overnight. A low around 82. Right now it is 91 degrees in Goodyear. 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
2: From ABC News, I'm Dave Packer. Multiple sources tell ABC News that U.S. intelligence officials did not assess there was a highly credible plot against President Trump when the administration made the remarkable decision to covertly transfer him to a different plane for his departure from last month's NATO summit in Turkey. That intelligence originated with Israel, which did not have time to fully vet the information, say the sources. Lawmakers are asking if an aircraft carrier deployed in the Middle East has been at sea too long. ABC's Martha Raddatz.
3: Growing concerns over conditions aboard the USS Abraham Lincoln after a staggering 250 days at sea, including more than 200 consecutive days without a single port call. The majority of those days, combat operations in the Middle East. Some sailors' families reportedly told the Military Times that at least two sailors tried to jump overboard. A U.S. official telling ABC News a sailor on the Lincoln did go overboard earlier this month and was quickly recovered. The incident is under investigation.
2: The defense secretary calls a long-term deployment amid the war in Iran completely misrepresented. Sources telling ABC News alleged CEO killer Luigi Mangione could change his plea to guilty as early as Friday, with the state trial just weeks away. ABC News legal analyst Brian Buckmeyer.
4: I think the plan is to try to get a good deal from the judge, sidestep the prosecution, take it from there, and then hope a double jeopardy argument wins in state court. And that's how you get Luigi Mangione serving 12 years in prison, because they probably believe this is a mitigation case rather than a trial case. That's the only thing that makes sense to me.
2: President Donald Trump's handpicked Kennedy Center board has voted to close the center for 2 years for renovations. And according to Democratic Congresswoman Joyce Beatty, the board is also moving forward with adding Trump's name back somewhere on the building after a judge ordered the center to stop calling itself the Trump Kennedy Center. 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
5: It's 9:02. Good evening. I'm Chris Havlick. Here's our top story.
6: Because that misuse exists at such a large scale, they're inevitably finding it.
5: Community advocacy group East Valley United packed a Chandler City Council meeting tonight to call for a ban on future use of automatic license plate reading cameras like those made by Flock. This after several Valley cities have announced possible or confirmed misuse of Flock cameras. The city of Chandler has stopped using the cameras for now due to possible misuse, though they may seek to bring them back in the future. And now the Chandler police say an officer has resigned from the force after he used the Flock camera system to find a family member who had health concerns. This after the city announced on Friday that they ended access to the Flock system due to potential misuse, which was under investigation until that officer resigned.
1: Eyes on Education.
5: ASU dining hall workers are suing the university over alleged violations of their First Amendment rights.
7: The lawsuit filed today claims Arizona State University does not allow the workers' union to protest on or near ASU campuses, citing a specific incident during ASU's spring graduation where two workers were arrested and protesters were chased away. Vanessa Martinez works at Dependa Express on ASU's downtown campus. She says the protests are just a way to ask for an increase in pay and health care benefits.
8: The reason for it was because every time, you know, we as the workers come out here, we picket, we go, or we went on strike. Every time it feels like the cops are called on us, even for a simple delegation with management.
7: An ASU spokesperson said the university does not regulate speech, but does have guidelines as to where and when that speech can take place. Shira Tanzer, KTAR News.
5: An $11 million settlement from Riverview Dairy announced in January has helped to re-drill 22 wells for residents in Cochise County. The community sounded the alarm after Riverview farming operations dropped the groundwater table. Residents were no longer able to have access to water. It cost nearly $40,000 to re-drill the 22 wells so far, with at least four more wells awaiting approval. And now for a check of traffic from the Valley Chevy Dealers Traffic Center. North of the Valley on I-17 at Bumblebee Road, there is a car fire blocking the right lane. It's also sending smoke over the road. Also, northbound I-17 at Glendale, there is a crash reported at the exit ramp. KTAR weather for the Valley, a 20% chance of showers and thunderstorms. Mostly between 1 and 2 a.m. overnight, partly cloudy with a low around 82, gradually becoming sunny tomorrow with a high near 100. It's 91 degrees in Mesa. 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

0: from home off State Route 89 near Granite Dells and was found in a creek. The child was reported about missing about 6 p.m. Deputies launched the search. When the child was found in the water about an hour later, first responders began life-saving measures, but the child was pronounced dead at the scene. Amid growing concerns over privacy and safety, Flock is announcing changes to its automated license plate readers.
1: The CEO of Flock announcing big changes to its system in a video posted on its website.
2: These changes fall into three big areas: privacy, security, and accountability. Together, they mark a new chapter for Flock.
1: In a pre-recorded statement sent to ABC News, CEO Garrett Langley says Flock will change the default data retention period from 30 days to 7 days. And in the next few weeks, the company will roll out something called evidence mode, which will allow detectives to preserve data as evidence for an active investigation.
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0: And now for a check of traffic from the Valley Chevy Dealers Traffic Center in Phoenix. A crash reported. I-10 westbound at 27th Avenue. North of the Valley, things are slowing up, headed north on I-17 at Bumblebee. Car fire is blocking the right lane, and there may be smoke over the roadway. KTAR weather for the Valley. Tonight, a 20% chance of showers and thunderstorms, mainly between 1 and 2 a.m. We'll have a low around 82 degrees. Tomorrow, gradually becoming sunny with a high near 100. It's 91 degrees in Tolleson. 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
8: If you feel like you're ready to retire, you're probably close. This comes up with a lot of people where they're like, yeah, I'm thinking about it. And then like a month later, you're like, yep, retired. 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
10: At some point, you just stop being mad, you stop being upset, you stop being frustrated, and you just say, you know what, I'm just going to do what I want to do, I'm not hurting anybody, I'm having a good time, and if I fail, I'll fail miserably, but I'll have a great time failing at it, and my world will be better. So get out there and stop being frustrated and upset about the world and things you can't control. Focus on things that you can't control, and you're going to have a whole lot more exciting and adventurous time and stuff. Okay, go get them, you animal, you beast. 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Or you just chill. You know, that's pretty good for you, too. Okay, bye.
9: Truer words were never spoken. 323-538-2423 at Chad Benson Show. That is your X, your Insta, your YouTube, and all of the other things as we wrap it up on this Thursday right here on the Chad Benson Show. Another solid, fun show today. We tackled the Iran war, the economy, because we do those things. Right. We had crazy coupon lady who didn't quite understand how the grocery store operated, which is spectacular. We did your urban word. Got a good buddy, Zach, joined the program, talk about what's going on financially in the world. We did so much stuff. That's what we do here, guys. We aim to please. We love to make sure that we have a well-rounded show. It is a balance of info, entertainment, hence the reason we have infotainment. You guys have a blessed and amazing rest of your I see you Friday, Thursday, and we will do it again tomorrow. You guys have a wonderful, amazing day as always. Night, night, Jack.
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3: From ABC News, I'm Dave Packer. Sources tell ABC News that accused CEO killer Luigi Mangione plans to plead guilty to federal charges Friday. This just weeks before the start of a state murder trial. ABC News legal analyst Dan Abrams says it could be part of a defense strategy.
4: If he was ever going to have an argument about double jeopardy, this is the way to do it. Plead guilty in the federal case, make an argument in New York State where it's very protective against double jeopardy that he shouldn't be tried again.
3: Alarming reports about dangerous conditions on board the USS Abraham Lincoln aircraft carrier deployed in the Middle East for the better part of a year now. ABC senior Pentagon reporter Louis Martinez.
5: One of the things that we've heard about this carrier deployment is that it's been record setting. It's been maybe at sea more than 250 days, but what's really drawn the most attention is the fact that it's been about 200 days with in between port visits. That's a lot.
3: A report from the Military Times alleges at least one sailor attempted to go overboard, and Senate Democrats also say they've heard of safety concerns, water contamination, and a shortage of basic supplies. The Justice Department has released the results of a years-long investigation into two California women's prisons, saying it outlines long-standing patterns of sexual misconduct by staff and reporting failures. ABC's Madison Wheel.
6: The Justice Department has provided California with a list of remedial measures required to address the violations that include expanded camera coverage, enhanced confidential reporting channels, strengthened investigative protocols, improved staff training, and other safeguards.
3: Now, the investigation was ordered after a lawsuit brought by more than 130 formerly incarcerated women. Tennessee and Oklahoma put inmates to death within 30 minutes of each other Thursday. Alabama followed suit hours later. First time three men were executed by lethal injection in one day since 2010. You're listening to ABC News.
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7: It's 10:02. Good evening. I'm Chris Havlick. Here's our top story. Good news for East Valley commuters who use Waymo to get around.
8: The autonomous ride-hailing service is expanding into the East Valley by another 55 square miles. This will include Gilbert, some parts of Chandler, as well as the Santan Ranch area. Company says the expansion will soon offer pickup and drop-off at Phoenix Mesa Gateway Airport. That expansion brings Waymo's total service in the valley to more than 350 square miles. John Roller, KTAR News.
2: Eyes on Education.
7: Arizona State University's Dining Hall Workers Union has filed a lawsuit against the college, the Arizona Board of Regents, and ASU President Michael Crow over their First Amendment rights to protect working conditions on campus. Union claims ASU officials violated the First Amendment by preventing workers from protesting on or near the campus. Mara Yepez with United Local Here 11 says the goal of protests is to help increase workers' pay and health care benefits.
9: You know, workers have been, you know, voicing, expressing, having various different actions, and, you know, the university continues to find ways to silence the workers.
7: ASU says the university does not regulate speech, but does have guidelines as to where and when that speech can take place. To read more Education Solutions stories, go to ktar.com/education. A Phoenix man is being held without bail on charges he moved a woman's body to her Gilbert home in the wake of an apparent drug overdose after a domestic violence case between the two. Earlier this year, 52-year-old Christopher Lauchner was banned from contacting the woman. Police say he pawned the woman's jewelry and then drove her car before her body was found. Days later, he's facing felony charges of hiding a body, burglary, and selling stolen property. To read more on what the man is accused of, you can go to KTAR.com. And now for a check of traffic from the Valley Chevy Dealers Traffic Center. North of the Valley on I-17 at Bumblebee Road, there was a vehicle fire blocking the right lane, but it looks like they are clearing that out as of right now. KTAR weather for the Valley, a 20% chance of showers and thunderstorms overnight, mostly between 1 and 2 a.m. It'll be partly cloudy with a low around 82. Mostly cloudy Friday morning, then gradually becoming sunny with a high near 100. For the weekend, Saturday and Sunday, highs in 104 to 108 range. It's 88 degrees in Tempe. 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

0: Welcome back to The Ramsey Show in the Fairwinds Credit Union Studio. I am Rachel Cruz with Jade Warshaw, and we are answering your questions about life and money. So give us a call at 888-825-5225. All right, let's go to Macon, Georgia, and we have Poncho on the line. Hi, Poncho. Welcome to the show.
1: Hey, how you doing, man? Thank y'all for taking my call.
0: Yeah, absolutely. How can we help today?
1: Yes, ma'am. So long story short, I keep it brief. I'm basically retired from two careers. I'm 41, so I feel like I've won in life, but I'm going to go back to school, figure out something I want to do when I grow up. And I've got really no debt. I've been working on the baby steps. I got my emergency fund fully funded in a high yield savings, but I have some chunks of money from some pensions and a 457. It was a public safety 457. So I don't have any penalties. So my question for y'all is, the only real debt I have is my mortgage. Mm-hmm. And I just want to know, should I invest? Should I pay it off? What do y'all think?
2: Well, I want to know, I mean, you said you've retired from this job. What will be your income moving forward? Will you be receiving some sort of retirement income from these jobs? Or tell me more about what your income is going to be, and that'll help us know.
1: Yes, ma'am. So I'm absolutely. So I am retired military, so I do have a pension I'll get for the rest of my life.
2: Okay. How much is that?
1: It's just under 50 grand a year.
2: Okay.
1: And I do some part-time stuff now. Actually, I just retired a couple months ago. I want to go back to school, through the VA. Either I'm going to learn a trade. So trying to just reinvent myself. But
2: okay.
1: The advice I got was, take all this money and then put it in an annuity. And I'm like, I don't think Mr. Ramsey's a big fan of annuities.
2: No, I wouldn't do that. But I would be interested in investing on my own. And really, you're to that point. If you've got 3 to 6 months of in an emergency fund, which you did say you had some money, I would double check and try to get it. 6 months is a great place to start. And then from there, yeah, I'd be investing 15% off of the gross. So off the $50,000 a year, that's around $625. And I would start with a Roth IRA. I'd, max one of those out. And then from there, go on to the next thing. If by that point you do have a job that is offering a 401k, that's a great place to go. If they have a match, I'd even go there first. And do your best to spread this investment around until you get to the 15%, the $625. But that's not an annuity. That's invested, through mutual funds in the market.
1: Yes, ma'am. Absolutely. So I have some money from a pension. I have some money parked in an IRA now, but I've just got different chunks of money in different spots. And, I listened to this whole spiel about annuities, and I'm like, I said, wait a minute. I said, I'm a follower of Dave Ramsey, and
0: they didn't like that, probably.
1: No. And they're like, the annuities, the old ones had a stigma. And I'm just like, I just ain't passing the smell test.
0: Yeah, well, the problem with it is you get, especially like a fixed annuity, you get stuck in a situation that has low interest. It's low risk, but it's just your money could be doing so much more. There's usually a lot of fees attached to annuities. In some cases, some good commission for the guy selling it.
2: Of course.
0: Yeah, there's just probably more. Okay, so I am curious. You said you got money in different places. So you had your pension coming in. You had your emergency fund in a high yield savings account. How much is in there?
1: Just under 12 grand.
0: 12 grand, perfect. Okay, and then what else do you have? What's in your IRA?
1: It's being moved from the county side. I want to say it's just under, it's either 48 or 50 grand.
0: Okay, and what's that invested in right now? Do you know?
1: No, ma'am. I just put it in a Roth, kind of like a holding pattern.
0: Okay. And then what else do you have?
1: I have a 457. I've got, I got about 95 grand in there.
0: Okay.
1: Which I have access to. I mean, it was all pre-tax. It was tax deferred, but yep. There's not going to be a penalty.
0: What's that invested in? Do you know how much you're making on those, on that?
1: I want to say my ROI last year was about 19%.
0: Okay, that's great. Yeah, so I almost would just park it. I mean, it's doing great. If it's invested in something long-term that you're not happy with, like a mutual funds or an index fund, you could always cash it out and move it. But then you may, because you said there's no penalties or taxes with that.
1: Well, there is taxes, unfortunately. So that, you know, if I were to just cash that out and like say,
0: yeah,
1: put it towards,
0: you're gonna
1: my
0: be
1: mortgage.
0: Paying. Yeah. Okay. So yeah, I would probably leave that because that feels like it's doing well. Okay, what else?
1: Let's see. And I have a couple smaller questions that I'll get, but not till I'm, you know, 55.
0: Okay.
1: So
0: those are your four big buckets, really. The retirement coming from the military, your IRA, the $95,000 sitting,
2: and the emergency,
0: and then the emergency fund. Okay. Well, I think you're doing good, Punch. I mean, I think if you can cash flow school, if you can go work, or no, it's going to be paid for because of the military. Mm-hmm. So yeah, mm-hmm. go get, I think go get a degree. You just have to be able to live. I mean, my goal would be not for you to touch these investments because you are 41, mm-hmm. And able to hopefully live off maybe this, whatever, 4,700 that comes to you monthly, or maybe get a job while you're in school. Right. And find a trade and kind of create the next season of your life, the next chapter of your life.
1: Yes, ma'am. I talk about a true blessing, because I was, you know, I was pretty freaking poor most of my adult life. Oh. And I'm like, man, I've been given this golden opportunity. I worked my tail off, but
0: yeah,
1: I'm not the sit at home and do nothing type of guy, but I also, all these chunks of money, I don't want to squander it.
2: No, you're doing better than you think you are. And the truth is, you should have a couple of chunks of money. Like, the way you have this divided is just right. Everyone should have an emergency fund and a high yield savings. You've got that. Everyone should have some sort of retirement nest egg, whether it's an IRA or a Roth IRA. Most people have some sort of a 401k or a 403b, in your case, a 457. And then it's just a blessing, you know, that you're receiving some retirement off of it,
0: yeah,
2: you know, early.
0: Not too much. Yeah.
2: So you're exactly right
0: where you should be.
1: Yes, ma'am.
0: Yep. Great job. Well, you know, we're going to send you Ken Coleman's book, Find the Work You're Wired to Do, because there's a great assessment in the back, and it may just help narrow down some ideas for this next chapter, Poncho. But I think the next step for you is college, or degree or trade school, you know, whatever you choose, that next step in education to get the next job. And then when you have that next job, like Jade's saying, invest 15% of that active income coming in, and be paying off the house if you have your house, and then that's it. It's not that much complicated. I know it probably feels like a lot.
2: Simple.
0: And well done. Thank you for your service and everything you did for this country, Poncho. We so appreciate it. And it's amazing that you can go from, what do you say, I was just so poor,
2: just broke is a joke,
0: to what you've got now. Like, it's very, very impressive. So keep doing what you've been doing. Yeah, nothing's wrong. I would stay away from the annuities. So I'm glad you called in.

0: If you're getting close to Medicare age, let me tell you what I'm seeing and hearing. 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

0: 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All right, let's go to Tony in Cincinnati. Hi, Tony. Welcome to the show.
1: Hey, guys. Thanks for taking the time to take my call.
0: Absolutely. How can we help?
1: I have a question for you. I'm 55. My wife is 52. And right now, we pay extra on our house every month. And we're on track to have it paid off in about 8 years. The mortgage is a 2.75 interest rate. And I'm wondering if I should not be paying the extra and instead using a portion of it to invest.
0: Oh, yeah.
2: It's the common question that we get.
0: Yes, the classic the classic question when it comes to paying your house off early.
2: I mean, the truth is paying off your house early is more than just a math question, right? You do want to go into retirement without a mortgage, and that's a big piece of this. And I will say this, there are worse things that you could do, right? You could say, yeah, I just want to do this and invest money. But you also want to have a paid for mortgage in 8 years. And so I do believe that a major part of wealth building is not just money in retirement, but also having the peace and security of having a paid off house. And so I would stay the course and I would put the extra, pay off the house in 8 years. And then after that, you can, you know, go hog wild on investing if you want to.
1: Well, I just had my head down. I continued to plow forward, and then I recently started thinking, am I actually doing the right thing by paying this low mortgage rate off early?
0: Right, yeah. And if you look at it from just a math perspective, Tony, sure, you're going to make the spread of 10% in the market. If you have a 2%, you know, on your home on interest that you're paying versus 12% you could be making, right, and just like round numbers. So from a math perspective, that is true. But what is not calculated in the Excel sheets that you create is peace of mind.
2: It really is that.
0: It's that. It is this idea of having complete autonomy over your life and your money, that if whatever happens, they can't take your house. A bank doesn't own you anymore. There is something about that freedom that I promise almost everyone we talk to that pays off their house does not regret it. They don't want to go back in. And we used to make the joke all the time, you know, if you hate having a paid for house, you can go get a second, you know, go get another mortgage if you wanted to. I know that would be at now 6%. So I know that argument doesn't last as much anymore, but there's just, there's an emotional, spiritual side of money and debt that we talk about that a lot of people don't. And again, you can't factor that into your calculations because it's not there. But I would say stay the course. I think having that paid off home, and then you could go back and reinvest your mortgage payment every month for the rest of, you know, retirement if you want to do that. Having that paid off house is a game changer.
2: Just having something that's truly yours. It's yours. No one can take it from you.
0: Yes. All right. Let's go to Cody in Wichita, Kansas. Hi, Cody. Welcome to the show.
3: Thank you for taking time to answer my call. I appreciate it.
0: Absolutely. How can we help today?
3: Yeah, so I'm 23. I own a fencing business, and I'm getting married in about 3 months from now. And I
0: congratulations.
3: Need a house to live in. Thank you. I need somewhere to live, and I can't run my fencing business just out of any place to rent. I can't find anything. And I'm just wondering, would it be stupid to go borrow about $200,000 to $250,000 to build a house?
0: I would not. I would pause just from a couple of things you said. Kind of gave me like a head tilt when you say there's no rentals that I can have to run my business out of. You know, when you make big statements like that, it shows to me that you may not have done all your research. And when you start to limit your options because of a belief system, then you pin yourself in a corner where you're like, the only thing I can do is build a home to make my life what I need it to be. So I would push against that philosophy. Okay. I would implore you to be a little more creative in it. That's thing one. Thing two, I would not build a house my first year of marriage. There are so many decisions, so many things that change in life. You guys just need to enjoy life as a newlywed at 23 years old. You're running your own business. You have enough stress on you, Cody, already. I would get creative, find a rental. I don't know if you even have to rent somewhere else to run the company out of. I don't know what that looks like for you, but I would do that for a year. And then if you guys look up in a year and say, hey, we want to, you know, make a move. Then that's when I would start talking about doing something.
2: And then Cody, let's even talk about, since I agree 100% with Rachel, but, you know, there is going to come a time when you do want to buy a house and you want to be ready and prepared to do that the right way. And there is a good, better, and best way to do that. And we'll tell you the best way, which is honestly to be out of debt, to have 3 to 6 months of expenses.
0: Do you guys have that right now? Are you guys at that step by chance?
3: No, I am not out of debt. So right now I'm actually in debt quite a ways.
2: Oh, yeah?
3: With fairly good assets. I own a piece of property. I owe about $430,000 on it. It's worth about $700,000.
0: What kind of property?
3: It's just pasture land. I live on a farm.
0: Okay.
3: Pasture. It's 160 acres. So I have cows that I obviously run on that help me make my payment, but I also would like to pay it off. And then I have one vehicle note for, I think, $30,000 or something like that.
2: What about your wife to be?
3: She doesn't have any vehicle loans at all. She has no debt at all.
2: Okay. So yeah, I mean, I'll be honest with you. If I were looking at this, I mean, the first order of business, I'd pay off the credit or the car debt. And then this land could be the difference between you guys having a house sooner than later. Uh-huh. Unless you're thinking you were going to build something on that land. What was the plan?
3: Yes. So actually my dad has a bunch of land as well, and he deeded me over just 10 acres to my name. If we were wanting to build a house, he would deed that over to me.
2: And that'd be separate. That'd be separate than the pasture that you told us about.
3: Yes. So I would have 170 then.
2: Yeah. I love the idea, because you've got this business that you're building that apparently needs a special space for it. I might love the idea of, at the right time, offloading this pasture land, because that might be the money that you need to build something.
0: I mean, how many acres is it, Cody?
3: 160 acres.
0: Okay. So, I mean, yeah, going forward, it's a great asset that you have. So I would make it a goal to pay off the car, because how much will you guys be making a year together?
3: I think the business is only about 2 years old. This year I'm projected to make about $150,000 to $200,000.
2: Good job.
3: And then she works at a bank, but getting ready for the wedding and stuff like that. I don't know. Yeah, she's quitting her job, but I'm sure she'll start. So I would guess, we'd be making around $200,000 or something like that.
0: $200,000. Okay. Amazing. So yeah, I would make it a goal, Cody, to, pay off the truck. You guys get a fully funded emergency fund of 3 to 6 months of expenses. And I would start saving on after that, a chunk of money. Cause I do think, you know, building on that land, I think that's great. If your dad deeds over some, I mean, mm-hmm. that's a gift for sure. But I would do this in maybe 2 years. And then part of, if you need more money past the savings, which you will, I might consider selling some of the acreage of the property to help build this. And then you guys are going to have a massive loan of $430,000 that you're going to have to work to pay off. I mean, that's a lot of risk, Cody. I'll just throw it out there. I know it's working out right now, but I'm just telling you, that's a lot of money to pay off.

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0: analyst Dan Abrams?
1: If he was ever going to have an argument about double jeopardy, this is the way to do it. Plead guilty in the federal case, make an argument in New York State where it's very protective against double jeopardy that he shouldn't be tried again.
2: Alarming reports about dangerous conditions on board the USS Abraham Lincoln aircraft carrier deployed in the Middle East for the better part of a year now. The report from the Military Times alleges at least one sailor attempted to go overboard. Senate Democrats say they've heard of water contamination and a shortage of basic supplies. Tennessee, Oklahoma, and Alabama all put prisoners to death Thursday. First time three men were executed by lethal injection in one day since 2010. This is ABC News.
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If this show has helped you think differently about money, will you share it with somebody in your life? One of the best ways to spread the word about the show is honestly you guys. It's the word of mouth of how it's helped you, because we do. We want to get as many people as possible to a place where they have financial peace. So make sure to share the show with your friends and family. We would greatly appreciate it. All right, let's go to Anne in Colorado Springs. Hi, Anne.

0: Hey, thanks so much for taking my question.
1: Yes, absolutely. What's up?
0: Well, mine's a little bit different. I'm not calling from a personal standpoint. I'm calling on behalf of my job. I am an executive director of a small nonprofit in rural Colorado. Just a little bit of a backstory that'll maybe help understand things. Mm-hmm. We had to purchase a new facility 5 years ago so we could open a free medical clinic. And prior to that, we did not have a mortgage whatsoever. And we only bought the new building with a promise from a grant funder that after a year, they would pay off the remainder of the mortgage. So we went into it not thinking we were going to have a mortgage for very long. And within that year, when I approached him again, my previous position as I was a fundraiser, it was when Roe v. Wade had fell and they no longer supported pregnancy resource centers, which is what we were. So okay. Now we got stuck with a mortgage.
1: Oh, no. So the grant didn't go through.
0: It did.
2: Oh, man.
0: Yeah.
1: Man.
0: And the original mortgage was only for 5 years and with a great interest rate. It's for 10 years total, but the first 5 years was like 3% interest.
1: Mm-hmm. Okay.
0: We did not realize that at 5 years that it was a variable interest mortgage.
1: Uh-oh.
0: And it jumped to 6.7%.
1: Shoot.
0: Yes. So that leads to where we are now. I took over as director 2 years ago and inherited $50,000 of debt for this center, for the nonprofit. And by the grace of God, we have eliminated all of that debt. And for the first time in 40 years, we actually reached our first goal of having a 6-month operating buffer.
1: Oh my gosh.
2: Way to go.
1: Anne,
2: okay.
1: Well done.
0: Yeah.
2: You balanced
0: yes.
2: that budget. I like your style.
0: Oh, I balanced it.
1: She's like, so, I'm getting there.
0: This is a new problem for the board and myself to have because we've never had anything over, like, we were nervous to pay the electric every month, and now
1: sure.
0: we have a full 6 months operating cost, which to me, I hate debt, but I also hate living in fear that we're not going to be able to provide our services and pay bills.
2: So with all that done, does it make the mortgage manageable, or tell us where the problem is?
0: Well, the mortgage is manageable because I've shifted some things and I've actually rented out space in our building that pays for the mortgage, but it has a balloon payment due in 5 years.
2: Can it be refinanced?
0: Well, and that's the step that we are right now. So that's my big question is we looked into refinancing. We found an amazing Christian company that's going to help us refinance.
2: Good.
0: It will drop our mortgage rate by $200 a month.
2: Great. And
0: so
2: there's no more variable rate, which is the biggest
0: There's
2: part.
0: No more variable rate.
2: Uh-huh.
0: And in fact, we can revisit it every, I think we have it for every 3 years that if the rate is lower, we can re-amortize the schedule.
2: Okay, that's fabulous. So where's the problem?
0: The problem is we have kind of a split opinion on my board of directors. And that split is to not, because we owe $220,000 on our building.
1: Mm-hmm.
0: And they think the part that is disagreeing with the plan right now thinks that we should put every penny that we have directly to the mortgage.
2: Mm-hmm. Including the 6 months
0: and,
2: of buffer?
0: Yes. And
2: oh.
0: not keep that
1: and how much is
0: buffer.
1: In there?
0: We have $157,000 right now in our buffer.
1: Okay.
0: Which
1: okay.
0: is technically about 7.5 months.
1: Yeah.
0: I have no problem throwing anything over the 6 months at the mortgage and try to get it paid off as quickly as possible, but I'm really nervous not to have that buffer.
2: So what, you have to win votes? Is that the situation? You need to be lobbying for votes?
0: We want to make sure that we're doing the right thing.
2: I mean, I agree with you.
0: This is the first problem for us that we've ever had.
1: Uh-huh.
0: We want to make sure that we are honoring God and being good stewards because we depend on our donors.
1: Mm-hmm.
0: And one of the points of view is it's not honoring to our donors to have anything in savings. But I'm like, to me, that's being a good steward to make
2: yes.
0: sure that we can keep going, you know, beyond today. So should we keep our 6 month buffer and throw anything over that at the mortgage so we can try to remove that debt as quick as possible? Or should we throw every penny at it to try to erase the debt?
1: No, I could even see a split, Anne, personally. If you went down to three months, I wonder if you guys could get some agreements, because there's a nonprofit that we support. And I remember we looked over the books at one point, and they did have a ton of savings. And even me, the, you know, Ramsey Solutions, I even kind of was like, okay, well, they can be using some of this money elsewhere, right? So I do wonder, I think that it's a great goal to have eventually again. But I do wonder if there's a little bit of a compromise, Anne, that if you guys are like, hey, let's go down to 4 months or 3 months. Okay. And this is kind of even just using the rule of thumb of just even the baby steps from a consumer side, not running a business, you know, of that 3 to 6 month. But even Ramsey, I mean, retained earnings for 6 months, that's pretty conservative. You know what I mean? I think you could take it down a little bit to throw some cash at this mortgage. And again, part of it is to get everybody on board. And part of it is, I think that that's an okay move. I would not take it down to zero.
2: That does feel unwise to do that.
1: Yes.
2: To be at zero, no savings, no retained earnings. There's no.
1: Yeah. And you don't get taxed on retained earnings for nonprofit, correct?
0: Correct. Yeah.
1: Okay. So that's great. That's great.
0: We have our 6 month buffer in 4 separate investment accounts that we can access at any time in case there's an emergency. And we have those maturing every 6 months. We have 2 6-month ones and 2 1-year ones. So there's always one maturing every 6 months.
1: Okay.
0: To kind of keep it liquid.
1: Besides not getting that grant, because I would consider that an emergency. That's like a wow, change of plans. Mm-hmm. Have you guys run into any big emergencies that you've had to use that fund for in the last 24 months?
0: Well, we've also been very blessed in the last 24 months that we've been able to do all of our major maintenance and improvements and upgrades. We repaired our roof. We replaced our HVAC system.
1: Okay. So there's nothing looming out there that you would need.
0: Nothing looming. Yeah.
1: I mean, so I would be okay taking care of. I'd take it down. I would be okay taking it down to 3, Anne.
0: To 3.
1: Mm-hmm, I would, because I think you guys can. Because again, when this balloon is due, did you say in 5 years?
0: Yeah, and so we're in the process of refinancing it now.
1: Oh, that's right. You are going to refinance. Okay.
2: And if you've been able to cash flow all of those major projects, if you take this down to 3 months like Rachel is suggesting, and I agree with her, and then you commit to cash flowing the rest with the same margin that you were using to do those projects, this mortgage is going to be gone in no time.
1: Yep.
0: Yeah, I would hope so. I hate debt.
2: I know. How quickly did you pay off the $50,000?
0: It took 18 months.
2: Okay. So
1: you threw 80 at this.
0: And then another additional 6 months to get everything else taken care of. So we've done a ton of work in 2 years.
1: Yeah, it's amazing.
0: It's a great problem to have.
1: For sure. Yeah, because if you look at it, if you took 80, right, and maybe threw it, you know, you'd be down to 160.
2: Mm-hmm.
1: And you said it took about 18 months to do 50,000, right? Like you pan it out, and I'm like, yeah, in probably 4 years, you guys could get this building paid off. It's pretty amazing.
0: Yeah. That would be the best thing. So, because I want to throw everything, my personal goal is to have every penny that we possibly can to go to helping our clients.
1: Absolutely. Yes,
0: I
1: know.
0: This.
1: Absolutely.
0: And so if we have a mortgage, that's money that we're not being able
1: totally,
0: to help.
1: Yes. Well, you're incredible, Ed. I mean, you took that organization by the reins and you just said, here's what we're doing, and looking at all of it, because to have someone like you in that nonprofit world with that business mind to even look to refinance, so you're not stuck with this horrible adjustable rate mortgage. Even those moves are so wise. So wise. So well done, Anne.

0: Hey, guys. 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

0: is Psalm 104:24. How many are your works, Lord? In wisdom, you made them all. The earth is full of your creatures. Vera Wang said, Vera Wang quotes, when you have a passion for something, then you tend not only to be better at it, but you work harder at it too.
1: Indeed.
0: I would agree with that. Vera Wang. All right, let's go to Linnea in Minneapolis. Hi, welcome to the show.
2: For taking my call today.
0: Yes, absolutely. How can we help?
2: So I got a couple of issues or things going on in a complicated situation.
0: Okay.
2: So first one is me and my husband, we're about $120,000 in debt. We're 28 and about to be 29. I'm finishing college. So that a lot of it is student loans, mm-hmm. some in collections, a car. And right now we make enough money on paper, but we're stuck in this daily pay cycle that our job offers where we're able to cash out our earnings every day. And so it's really detracting from our paychecks and we're just stuck in this vicious cycle.
1: Every day?
2: And,
1: you can take part of
2: every day.
1: Oh, wow.
2: Yes.
0: Do you get charged a fee or interest? I mean, anything? Or is it just that's how you're getting paid?
2: It's like $1.99 or $2.99 every time you can cash out.
0: Okay.
2: You can cash out up to twice a day.
0: What do you guys do for a living?
2: So we work for the same company. My husband works from home in a different department. And then I basically customer service. Okay. And then I work in the back office, in office.
1: What do you guys work? Or, I'm sorry. What do you guys earn collectively?
2: $85,000 to $95,000. He's on 32 to 40 hour flex weeks. So it can range between that 85 to 95 altogether.
0: Okay. What do you
1: say? 90.
0: Then, do you guys have kids?
2: I'm making 40. We have 1 2-year-old daughter.
0: A 2-year-old. Okay. And what are you going back to school for?
2: I'm in school for psychology and I plan on getting my master's degree.
0: Okay.
2: After I'm done.
0: Do you know how you're going to pay for that?
2: As of right now, no. We might stop and pause school to cash flow once we get into a better spot. But right now, we've been taking out loans.
0: How much longer do you have till you graduate?
2: I have 1 semester left until I'm done with my bachelor's degree.
0: And how much of the 120 is student loans?
2: About 50. It'll be 60 after everything.
0: Okay.
1: 60K.
0: How much is do you guys own the car?
2: $24,000.
0: Okay. And what's in collections right now? Is it credit cards?
2: A couple personal loans and some credit cards.
0: What does that add up to?
2: About $50,000.
0: $50,000. And those are all in collections?
2: Yeah, about $40,000 in collections. Most of it's on my husband's side because he had some larger credit cards.
0: Okay.
2: And he had the larger personal loan. And then we have about $8,000 of active credit cards. We just decided that we were going to stop using them altogether.
0: Good.
1: How long have those bills been in collections? How long has it been sitting there?
2: A couple of years now.
1: Okay. So the good news on that is we should be able to settle that and make some deals on that for significantly cheaper than the $50,000. And that would be something that I would make it probably my full-time job. I'd start with the smallest one, kind of snowball it. And whenever you guys can pile up some money, I'd try to settle it for maybe a quarter on the dollar and do it that way.
2: Right.
1: I just want to go back. I want to make sure I understood you. I thought I heard you say you make $90,000. Then I thought you said I heard you say plus 40. Did I hear that? Or it's $90,000 total?
2: No. It's about 40 to each of us.
1: 40 to each of you. Got it. Okay. So
2: he makes a little bit more than me, but he makes less hours.
1: Once you
2: and I have the ability for overtime.
1: Once you get the degree, you have 1 semester left. What's your income going to go up to?
2: Hopefully, for me alone, somewhere in the $90,000 to $100,000 range. Once I have my master's.
0: But, yeah. No. With this degree, nothing, because it doesn't. I don't think it adds value to your current job, right?
2: No, not really. I can become like a case manager, something like that, for about what I'm making now.
0: Yeah.
1: Okay.
0: All right. So the degree is a little bit of a wash, and we're not going to go deeper in debt to get the master's to hopefully make then 100.
1: Yeah, got
0: so
1: you.
0: We are okay. So I mean the number one goal would be to get you guys your head above water just in your current day-to-day bills, so you're not having to have this daily
1: this
0: pay
1: deal.
0: Yes. Yeah. I want you on a rhythm. And so what this usually means is you kind of have to like shock the system, which is going to mean working weekends, working nights somewhere. And it's going to probably take, I would think, a good 60 days of another job, Linnea, to get some cash flow in so that you guys have enough in your accounts that you don't have to be waiting on that next paycheck, if that makes sense, that there's enough in there to pay what you guys need for the next one. And so
2: I did something stupid too. I cashed out my 401k. There wasn't much in it. Oh. It was $1,600 before taxes. So I have that on the way to just give us a buffer of something so that we can get out of this cycle. So that was the only reason why I did it.
1: Do you know, let's pretend today that you were current and you weren't behind on anything. Do you know with the amount of money that you bring in every month are and your minimum payments, are you in the red or are you in the green?
2: Assuming. No, we make enough money on paper. Yeah.
1: Okay. So when you do your every dollar budget and you plug in, you know, the 90,000, how much is that per month for you guys?
2: So it's about, I think after everything, that gives us a surplus of like.
1: No. Just the amount of your paychecks.
0: Like 6,000 ish probably hits your account, would you say?
1: Should be.
2: 1,200 per check. I get paid biweekly. And then he gets paid around 900.
1: Okay. And nobody's investing, right?
2: No.
1: Okay. So here's what I would say. Do the budget and do it with, I want to know exactly what that margin's going to be. And then the other number I want to know is exactly how much you are behind on today.
0: Mm-hmm.
1: Like, what's the deficit for this month? Right now we're in August. So and we're not even midway through yet. So are you already operating at a deficit, or tell me how this current month looks?
2: Well, when I did the every dollar budget, it said that we have about $400 extra at the end of the month, but I think it's more of a timing issue. We have heavier bills in the second half of the month.
1: Okay, so good to know. So let's do this. On every dollar, there's a paycheck planning feature, because what you're highlighting, Linnea, is really important. It's the first step to budgeting is deciding how much we're going to spend, right? And assigning the line items. But the second part of budgeting that a lot of people miss is now we have to decide when we can spend it. And sometimes it's as simple, Linnea, as calling in and saying, my mortgage is due on the first. Mm-hmm. It might be easier if it's due on the 15th. And you can call in and make those changes. A lot of times there's flexibility as long as you're paying it that month, right? And moving things around so that, you know, when I get the first check on the 30th, that's when I pay, you know, bills 1 through 3. And then on the 15th check, that's when I pay the majority of the other bills, right? I pay the 3 biggest ones with the first check, mm-hmm. and then I pay all the little ankle biters with the second check. And so it's a little bit of a puzzle sometimes to figure out what bills you can pay with what check. But let that be your homework tonight, because I actually think that that's the solution here. Is knowing, okay, when I get paid that first check on the 30th, even though my entire grocery budget might be $600, but I can only spend $250 mm-hmm. of that grocery budget on the first check. And then when the second check comes, now I can spend the other $600. You see what I'm saying? And so that's the puzzle that you guys need to sit down and figure out, because I think you're right. There is enough money there, at least to hit the minimums. And then when you get on that rhythm, like Rachel said, now we can feel really confident about taking the $400 in margin and chucking it away at, you know, whatever credit card or the smallest debt is.
0: Linnea, do you know what you could sell your car for?
2: Carvana says $19,000. Okay. That was my second part of my question is, I'm having a hard time convincing my husband to let go of it. We just got it in January. Okay. It's a 2024 and he's really attached to it.
0: I think if you guys can sell this, if you guys can sell that, maybe get $12,000 for the collections and you start doing it, I think in 3.5 years, your life looks different.
1: Yes.
0: All right. There's only one way to financial peace, and that's to walk daily with the Prince of Peace, Christ Jesus.
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5: From ABC News, I'm Dave Packer. Multiple sources tell ABC News that U.S. intelligence officials did not assess there was a highly credible plot against President Trump when the administration made the remarkable decision to covertly transfer him to a different plane for his departure from last month's NATO summit in Turkey. That intelligence originated with Israel, which did not have time to fully vet the information, say the sources. Lawmakers are asking if an aircraft carrier deployed in the Middle East has been at sea too long. ABC's Martha Raddatz.
6: Growing concerns over conditions aboard the USS Abraham Lincoln after a staggering 250 days at sea, including more than 200 consecutive days without a single port call. The majority of those days, combat operations in the Middle East. Some sailors' families reportedly told the Military Times that at least two sailors tried to jump overboard. A U.S. official telling ABC News a sailor on the Lincoln did go overboard earlier this month and was quickly recovered. The incident is under investigation.
5: The defense secretary calls a long-term deployment amid the war in Iran completely misrepresented. Sources telling ABC News alleged CEO killer Luigi Mangione could change his plea to guilty as early as Friday, with the state trial just weeks away. ABC News legal analyst Brian Buckmeyer.
7: I think the plan is to try to get a good deal from the judge, sidestep the prosecution, take it from there, and then hope a double jeopardy argument wins in state court. And that's how you get Luigi Mangione serving 12 years in prison, because they probably believe this is a mitigation case rather than a trial case. That's the only thing that makes sense to me.
5: President Donald Trump's handpicked Kennedy Center board has voted to close the center for 2 years for renovations. And according to Democratic Congresswoman Joyce Beatty, the board is also moving forward with adding Trump's name back somewhere on the building after a judge ordered the center to stop calling itself the Trump Kennedy Center. You're listening to ABC News.
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10: 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I will never do that. Our team will come out to your house and make you a fair, as-is, cash offer on the spot, and will never cancel after the deal is signed for any reason. That's the Doug Hopkins difference. See for yourself.

0: We are on our radio. He is Eric Carly, and I'm Gary McNamara. Wow. Coming up following the bottom of the hour, we will hear from a Democratic congressman who actually admits what we have been saying, but I don't believe that was his intention. And a great article written, because somebody brought it up the other day. Some Democrat brought it up the other day. We need to be more like Norway. And they haven't been paying attention the last few years. That argument has been thrown out completely. And it's funny because I was reading this one article on it from Advocates for Self-Government, Economic Liberty. And it says, no, Norway is not some Democrat socialist paradise. And the subheadline, I kept reading, Texas claims half the middle class paychecks, leaving. I go, Texas? I read it like five times. Texas? What's Texas? I'm getting to be old. It said taxes. Texas. Taxes, yes. Claim half the middle class.
1: Yeah.
0: I was just like, and I didn't just read it a second time or a third time or a fourth time. It was a fifth time before I figured out what the hell was going on.
1: Well, you got to go at it every time, I guess. It's or get your glasses.
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4: ABC News, I'm Dave Packer. Growing concerns over conditions and stress levels aboard the USS Abraham Lincoln after a staggering 250 days at sea, including more than 200 consecutive days without a single port call. ABC senior Pentagon reporter Louis Martinez.
5: Essentially, the carrier has been on 24-hour combat operations. Yes, there was a lull in the fighting with the ceasefires and all that, but what we really have seen is that every day, continual operations, planes taking off on combat missions, on training missions, the ship sometimes even came under attack.
4: Sources telling ABC News alleged CEO killer Luigi Mangione

0: And they haven't been paying attention the last few years. That argument has been thrown out completely. And it's funny because I was reading this one article on it from Advocates for Self-Government, Economic Liberty. And it says, no, Norway is not some Democrat socialist paradise. And the subheadline, I kept reading, Texas claims half the middle class paychecks leaving. I go, Texas? I read it like five times. Texas? I'm getting to be old. It said taxes. Texas claim half the middle class.
1: Yeah.
0: I was just like, and I didn't just read it a second time or a third time or a fourth time. It was a fifth time before I figured out what the hell was
1: going on. Well, you got to go at it every time, I guess. Or get your glasses.
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4: ABC News, I'm Dave Packer. Growing concerns over conditions and stress levels aboard the USS Abraham Lincoln after a staggering 250 days at sea, including more than 200 consecutive days without a single port call. ABC senior Pentagon reporter Louis Martinez.
5: Essentially, the carrier has been on 24-hour combat operations. Yes, there was a lull in the fighting with the ceasefires and all that, but what we really have seen is that every day, continual operations, planes taking off on combat missions, on training missions, the ship sometimes even came under attack.
4: Sources telling ABC News alleged CEO killer Luigi Mangione could change his plea to guilty as early as Friday, with his state trial just weeks away. President Trump's hand-picked Kennedy Center board voting to close the center for 2 years for renovations. And according to Democratic Congresswoman Joyce Beatty, the board's also moving forward with adding Trump's name back somewhere in the building. This is ABC News.
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6: From ABC News, I'm Dave Packer. Sources tell ABC News that accused CEO killer Luigi Mangione plans to plead guilty to federal charges Friday. This just weeks before the start of a state murder trial. ABC News legal analyst Dan Abrams says it could be part of a defense strategy.
7: If he was ever going to have an argument about double jeopardy, this is the way to do it. Plead guilty in the federal case, make an argument in New York State where it's very protective against double jeopardy that he shouldn't be tried again.
6: Alarming reports about dangerous conditions on board the USS Abraham Lincoln aircraft carrier deployed in the Middle East for the better part of a year now. ABC senior Pentagon reporter Louis Martinez.
8: One of the things that we've heard about this carrier deployment is that it's been record-setting. It's been, maybe at sea, more than 250 days, but what's really drawn the most attention is the fact that it's been about 200 days with in-between port visits. That's a lot.
6: A report from the Military Times alleges at least one sailor attempted to go overboard, and Senate Democrats also say they've heard of safety concerns, water contamination, and a shortage of basic supplies. The Justice Department has released the results of a years-long investigation into two California women's prisons, saying it outlines long-standing patterns of sexual misconduct by staff and reporting failures. ABC's Madison Wheel.
9: The Justice Department has provided California with a list of remedial measures required to address the violations that include expanded camera coverage, enhanced confidential reporting channels, strengthened investigative protocols, improved staff training, and other safeguards.
6: Now, the investigation was ordered after a lawsuit brought by more than 130 formerly incarcerated women. Tennessee and Oklahoma put inmates to death within 30 minutes of each other Thursday. Alabama followed suit hours later. First time three men were executed by lethal injection in one day since 2010. You're listening to ABC News.
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0: Now, it's Red Eye Radio. Gary McNamara and Eric Harley talk about everything from politics to social issues and news of the day. Whether you're up late or you're just starting your day, welcome to the show. From the Relief Factor Studios, this is Red Eye Radio.
1: All across America, we are Red Eye Radio. He is Eric Carley, and I'm Gary McNamara. Good morning.
2: Hello.
1: Well, heading out here a few hours. Go visit Dad again. Right. And go to the party for my great-nephew. It's his graduation, birthday, and I'm heading out of town to college party.
2: All right, then.
1: Everything into one. I'm going to miss him. I mean, one of the major reasons I've gone back over the last 10 years has been to hang with him. And so that won't be happening as much.
2: Yeah.
3: They're all growing up. They're all getting older.
2: Yeah, tell me about it.
1: And so it'll be a fun weekend. I mean, I'm out, out early in the morning, or not early, out about noon and back Sunday morning.
2: Yeah.
1: Normal quick trip.
2: Yeah. You know,
1: so.
2: All right, then.
1: Oh, I did. You know, I, speaking of flying on airplanes, I really never get into debates on X. I just don't do it.
2: Right.
1: Once in a great while, I think once this week we responded to somebody, one of our listeners, and you ended the conversation, which ended up real, real good. Apparently with that caller who disagreed with us on something we actually didn't say, but this was just a random one of somebody writing something out there. And I must have hit the algorithm on the airlines or something, because on my X feed now, I get everybody complaining about the airlines.
2: Mm-hmm.
1: And this one guy sat there, he said, I was on an airliner. It's only 3/4 full.
2: Mm.
1: I don't know if it was American or whatever. Mm. Might have been American. Maybe that's why I got it.
2: Because
1: mm-hmm. I fly them all the time. And maybe that's what the algorithm has figured out.
2: Mm.
1: But it's like I was on an airliner, it was like 75% full and nobody in the exit row. So I went up and sat in the exit row and the flight attendant came and kicked me out, said, you can't be there. This cost extra. He goes, but it's empty. Because it doesn't matter. These are paid for seats.
2: Mm-hmm.
1: You know, mm-hmm. when you make your ticket, if you make it online,
2: you didn't pay for it.
1: Most people do.
2: Yeah.
1: You know, there's an extra, you didn't pay for it. You can't sit there. And he said, are all airlines this petty? I just can't believe it's this petty. The seat is open anyway. And, you know, it was like everybody complains about everything now. And most people said, yeah, the airline should have let him have it. But then a ton of people said, you didn't pay for it. It's obvious. You must not fly at all. And a lot of complaints from people about the airlines are people that don't fly at all.
2: Mm-hmm.
1: You know, but I wrote on there and I went, you know something? I understand this. You know, a few years back, I went to an NBA game and I was sitting in the rafters and I saw all these open seats right near the floor. Well, I went down to sit in one and they kicked me out. It would have been much more convenient for me. Oh, he put that too. Mm. It was much more convenient because nobody was in these seats and there was a lot more leg room. He put that in there too.
2: Yeah,
1: and
2: convenient for you.
1: It was a lot more convenient for me, and they kicked me out. I said, are all sports leagues this petty? I got a ton of likes. Nobody commented. They all just liked it because it was like.
2: Well, I mean, it would be like if people went to WNBA games and there were some open seats at courtside, which there probably are. Think about now. I don't recall the last time I saw any open seats in first class, but like if there were an open seat in first class,
1: right?
2: You're just going to walk up there and sit down? No. You didn't pay for it.
1: Yeah.
2: That's not your seat.
1: It's so, like, but what I love is they charge for everything now. They always did.
2: Yeah. Yeah. They did.
1: It's the same thing that I was what did I see? Because I'm looking to do. I mean, I just did the doors in my house. I put a new saltwater system in my pool. I'm going to get new windows and new blinds. And eventually, I'm going to get my master. My primary bathroom.
2: Mm-hmm. I don't think they should use the word primary. I don't think that's politically correct. Primary over who?
1: I'm going to get my, in the next couple of years, I'm going to do that. And but it was like, if you get your bathroom done by us, we'll give you a free shower. Like, you're not giving anything free.
2: But wait a minute. Hold on a second. Do they mean they'll install a shower or someone will come to the house and bathe you?
1: No, okay. We'll give you
2: a free shower.
1: Give you a free shower. And I'm like, well, you're redoing the bathroom. You're going to be redoing all in there. The shower is a part of it. Whether it's free or not is all in the cost of doing business. Nothing is free. It's like buy one, get one free. No, you're simply selling both at half price.
2: Mm-hmm.
1: You know, it's like there is no free involved here. It's only free if I walk in and you say it's free.
2: Mm-hmm.
1: And yeah. I just love how people think that, because I love that. Now the airlines are charging for everything. And they didn't before. No, it was in the cost of the ticket.
2: Yeah. It's known. It's known.
1: And there's, you know, I'm sure they figured it out through customer complaints. Hmm. Should we charge just a bigger price for the ticket, or should we make the ticket cheaper and put on all the add-ons? Now, I will say this, even though, because I've flown so much, I feel like the movie Up in the Air with Clooney.
2: Mm-hmm.
1: But he got his 10 million mile thing. I just got my million mile. But I have not checked a bag in 15 years.
2: Mm-hmm.
1: Not even golf clubs.
2: Right.
1: I actually bought my brother a set of golf clubs. It was so funny when I did that. You've been such a great brother. I'm going to buy you a set of golf clubs. He's looking at me, he goes, you want to use them when you come in town and you don't want to check baggage in the airplane.
2: Yeah.
1: I said, yeah. And he goes, okay, I think this is a good deal.
2: Right.
1: He wasn't insulted at all.
2: It's a win-win.
1: I mean, I get to use them all the time, and you only want to use them when you come in town. He goes, what if I want to golf with you? I go, well, we take the old bag of golf clubs that nobody wants to use. We put, you know, because you have to bring your own golf clubs. And we put them both on the back of the cart. We only use the clubs from one bag, though. It's like, okay, I can do that.
2: Yeah.
1: So,
2: yeah, why not?
1: But I just can't. In oversized baggage can take you 45, 50 minutes, sometimes an hour at DFW. I'm not going to do that.
2: Mm-hmm. Right.
1: You know, she's like, no, when I get off the plane, I want to be at my car in 5 minutes.
2: Mm-hmm.
1: And that's even taking the, Skylink.
2: Mm-hmm. You know? Train. Yeah.
1: Yeah. Most of the time I land in the terminal where I'm parked and it's great.
2: Mm-hmm.
1: I mean, I've actually walked off the plane and been at my car in like a minute and a half. I mean, those are the things. That's the George Costanza in me for people that ever watched Seinfeld where, you know, George counts the minutes it takes to get to the airport and how he can beat it. Mm-hmm. I actually do that when I go home every night.
2: Yeah.
1: Because I get home within a minute.
2: Yeah.
1: And if I can beat it by a minute. And if I'm coming up to a signal, it turns red. I go, there's no damn traffic. Why'd you turn red? I want to break my record today. What is that
2: about? I'm sorry. You pay attention to red lights at that time of morning? I don't do that.
1: Well, you don't know my town's police department.
2: My town's the same, but yeah. Some of them go with me. They're like, why are you stopping? There's nobody here.
1: Did you see that road rage in Dallas yesterday?
2: Yeah. Yeah,
1: I mean, it's probably about 25 miles from me on I-20.
2: Mm-hmm.
1: So somebody makes a mistake and somebody pulls out a gun and murders you for something that happens on the road.
2: Yeah.
1: How blanked up is that?
2: I mean, clearly the person, the murderer, the suspect here is...
1: They got him.
2: They did catch him.
1: It was a female that was murdered.
2: Right. And I don't, there was a lot more going on in that story.
1: Like the
2: to be set off and because if you live in a major metro area like we do, with several million people going from A to B every day, and you drive in that on a regular basis, then you've come to expect that, you know, there's going to be delays. There's going to be people cut you off. It's just part of the deal. And not that you're going to be happy about it, but yeah.
1: Because the last road rage down a little bit further on I-20 back, I think it was November, December of last year, that was a domestic thing.
2: Yeah, right.
1: It was said road rage.
2: Right.
1: Or it wasn't road rage.
2: Right.
1: I thought the same thing yesterday. I go, this just seems weird. You're telling me there's something that happens where you cut off somebody on I-20 and you murder a woman?
2: There's something else going on there.
1: Yeah.
2: Yeah. I don't know what. I can't tell you, but yeah. So, unreal.
1: But I'll say hi to Dad for everybody.
2: All right. Good. We hope he's doing well.
1: Yeah.
2: Good.
1: You know, it's tough. I mean, it's tough right now. I mean, with the dementia, I don't get a chance to talk. I used to call every day. Now I talk to my brother and he keeps me updated and, hey, can Dad talk today? And most of the time it's not because even when I go see him tomorrow, you really don't sit next to him. And I guess when I look at it, I would say this is a great tragedy because I expected even as he got older, even a year and a half ago, that I could still sit with him and hold his hand and tell stories for 2-3 hours. You can't do it. If you go in and he's in a, you know, with his mind, if he's in a positive mood and he recognizes me and we can talk, it's only a minute or two. And then it's like, okay, that's enough. Because if you stay in long enough, his mind starts drifting, goes to conspiracy theories and everything else, and he gets extremely irritated.
2: Mm-hmm. Yeah.
1: And I think that's the saddest part, is wanting to spend time with him, even if he did not have full cognitive abilities. But last time I went in, it was great. I walked in and he smiled back. He goes, Gary, we had a great conversation for like 3 or 4 minutes. And he was like, well, I'm really tired. Well, I'll let you go to sleep. You know, I kissed him on the head, told him I love him. He said, I love you. And I walked out. It's like, that was great. Mm-hmm. But even if he's in a good mood, he is going to get in. His mind's going to start drifting. And that's the problem. And that's really the tragedy that so many people probably have experienced out there, you know, with their parents or a loved one. And that's the shame, because I would like to sit next to him for, as I was, you know, a year ago, I could sit next to him for 2 or 3 hours, just hold his hand and just talk a little bit. Or when you fall asleep, wake up, talk a little bit more. That's not possible anymore. And that's sad.
2: Yeah.
1: You know?
2: Yeah. Yeah. We're going through that. It'll be kind of a double whammy this weekend. We're visiting both my parents and my mother-in-law. And it's pretty much the same story especially with my mother-in-law. My mom has a different type of dementia, but it sends her into, you know, for my mom, when she doesn't understand things, she just keeps asking questions, you know, over and over again. And she gets more and more frustrated because she doesn't understand.
1: Yeah.
2: Dad's dealing with an incurable blood cancer. And so his chemo requires him basically, I mean, his body has to nap a couple hours in the afternoon. So things have to happen on a certain schedule, you know, visitations and everything else. Mom just got some new nurses that are with her at the house. So that's another thing. Change is not a good thing. You know,
1: even though she's
2: in her home environment, and we feel blessed that she can still be there due to a large part, mostly due to Dad. He's fighting every day for himself, but for her. And with my mother-in-law, she is in a great facility. But, you know, the same person just isn't there. You know, you can walk out of the room and walk back in a few minutes later, and there's no recognition of you. And she is known to take pictures off her wall, because she doesn't know the people in the pictures.
1: Oh, wow.
2: So, you know, she does that almost on a daily basis now. So yeah. it's it's for all the countless people out there going through it.
1: It's interesting because what you like and what you hate is the fact that it's become the new normal, and you hate that it becomes a new normal.
2: Right.
1: You know, dealing with them in the state that they're in. But you have no other choice. You have to, in order to take care of him. Like my brother, the one good thing I'll tell you this is what I found out about my siblings. I mean, I always knew they were great people, but to witness my brother and sister as full-time caretakers and my sister and brother-in-law, the way that they help. I've talked to people, especially when I travel on the plane, they'll ask me where I'm going and they'll ask about my dad and everything else. And almost everyone I've dealt with who's around my age or even, you know, 20 years younger have dealt with some parent with dementia.
2: Yeah.
1: And yeah. I'm amazed the number of people have told me, the kids split apart because of it? And I said, no, just the opposite.
2: Yeah.
1: And I find out that I'm probably in the minority on that, where it's brought everybody, all the siblings together, totally and completely unified with complete trust. And I know that, my mom looking down.
2: Yeah.
1: And as I told everybody one time, she's really, really proud of everybody here. My brother and sister, 24/7 full-time caretakers, they're saints.
2: Yeah. Yeah.
1: Seriously.
2: Yeah.
1: What you have to go through to do that each and every day. Now they've done it for a full almost, we're going on, December will be 2 years.
2: Mm-hmm.
1: Unbelievable sacrifice. Unbelievable.
2: It's a 24-hour-a-day job, period.
1: I am blessed to have them as my brothers and sisters. Mm. We are Red Eye Radio.
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1: ABC News, I'm Dave Blacker. A possible change in a plea in a major murder case.
2: Just weeks before his state murder trial, sources say accused CEO killer Luigi Mangione plans to plead guilty in federal court. Sources tell ABC News the dramatic announcement is set for tomorrow at a hearing in downtown Manhattan.
1: ABC's Matt Rivers. Alarming reports about dangerous conditions on board the USS Abraham Lincoln aircraft carrier, including extreme exhaustion. It's serving a record-long deployment in the Middle East, more than 250 days without a port stop. Evacuations tonight in Ohio's Hamilton County as floodwaters rise along the Whitewater River. And Indiana Governor Mike Braun declaring a statewide disaster emergency today with floodwaters up to some rooftops. Vandalism at the World War II Memorial in Washington, D.C. Red paint on the walls and something poured into the fountain that made it bubble. Crews could be seen washing the paint this evening and trying to remove the suds. This is ABC News.
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7: From ABC News, I'm Dave Packer. Multiple sources tell ABC News that U.S. intelligence officials did not assess there was a highly credible plot against President Trump when the administration made the remarkable decision to covertly transfer him to a different plane for his departure from last month's NATO summit in Turkey. That intelligence originated with Israel, which did not have time to fully vet the information, say the sources. Lawmakers are asking if an aircraft carrier deployed in the Middle East has been at sea too long. ABC's Martha Raddatz.
8: Growing concerns over conditions aboard the USS Abraham Lincoln after a staggering 250 days at sea, including more than 200 consecutive days without a single port call. The majority of those days, combat operations in the Middle East. Some sailors' families reportedly told the Military Times that at least two sailors tried to jump overboard. A U.S. official telling ABC News a sailor on the Lincoln did go overboard earlier this month and was quickly recovered. The incident is under investigation.
7: The defense secretary calls a long-term deployment amid the war in Iran completely misrepresented. Sources telling ABC News alleged CEO killer Luigi Mangione could change his plea to guilty as early as Friday, with his state trial just weeks away. ABC News legal analyst Brian Buckmeyer.
9: I think the plan is to try to get a good deal from the judge, sidestep the prosecution, take it from there, and then hope a double jeopardy argument wins in state court. And that's how you get Luigi Mangione serving 12 years in prison because they probably believe this is a mitigation case rather than a trial case. That's the only thing that makes sense to me.
10: President Donald Trump's handpicked Kennedy Center board has voted to close the center for 2 years for renovations. And according to Democratic Congresswoman Joyce Beatty, the board is also moving forward with adding Trump's name back somewhere on the building after a judge ordered the center to stop calling itself the Trump Kennedy Center. 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
0: 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Gary McNamara and Eric Harley talk about everything from politics to social issues and news of the day. Whether you're up late or you're just starting your day, welcome to the show. From the Relief Factor Studios, this is Red Eye Radio.
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13: He is Eric Harley, and I'm Gary McNamara. It happened again. The show's interfering with our conversation.
20: Listen, you people, or as our bosses call them, listeners, we need you to just calm down and just wait. You know, we'll get around to you when it's time.
13: We weren't ready.
20: Station manager is going, what's happening right now?
13: Well, we're sitting here talking, and all of a sudden it's like, well, what's going, we have to go on the air.
20: It really is, at times, the pre-show meeting is, and then other times, we just hit the ground running as soon as we get in, and for me, that's about a minute till the top of the hour. So it was another crazy day. You and I were talking about Leavitt leaving, or as we call her now, Leavitt. I was making an observation, just thinking about it. I thought, okay, it's before the midterms. You know, so you look at the, all right, is there anything to the jumping off of the Titanic? If, you know, there's this, that there are any internals showing the GOP isn't going to maintain the control of the House or the Senate, or would it look worse if they do lose and she gets out in December? And then I came to the conclusion that you came up with, you responded like, nah. I don't know. I haven't put that much thought into it. And the thing is that it was kind of the point. There wasn't this big resounding, it was breaking news the other day, but it's not, she's moving on to, you know, spend more time with the family. That translates into, I've got a new gig at Fox News, probably, which is fine, but that happens. They rotate out, and quite frankly, the timing on the midterm, I think, it's not relevant. I don't think it's one way or the other.
13: Well, no, as I told you, I said, I when she first came in, it was all, you know, again, you would see the influencers, the Republicans really loved her because she went after. But after a while, you come to realize nobody speaks for Trump.
20: Well, this is it. We learned that to a great extent during the first term, and Sarah Huckabee Sanders did a fantastic job with what, especially given what she had to deal with. And at one time, the messages were going backward that were so different between her message and then what the president would say on that same topic later that day, that they basically just decided, and this is where his campaign started. You go back to late 2015. And, you know, that small little war room they had in Trump Tower, and on the dry erase board, it said, let Trump be Trump. And exactly what you just said. And that is, it's hard to predict what he's going to say. But beyond that, he's his own spokesperson. And during that first term, they just decided to call off dailies for a while.
13: There isn't a president in my lifetime that's ever been out there as much as Trump, every single day talking. And so at that point, the White House spokesperson becomes less important. It's that simple. When remember, Bush wasn't out there every day.
20: No.
13: And then Obama, right? You and I remember when we said Obama needs to shut up. And then he didn't do anything. There was no press conference. He hardly talked. It was like from April, this would have been 2009, from like April of 2009 until September, you hardly heard from him at all. And so at that particular point, the White House spokesperson becomes more critical for the press to figure out what's going on. And with Biden, he was never speaking. And when he spoke, it didn't make any sense.
20: Well, you couldn't hear it. Yeah.
13: So they needed somebody out there every day that didn't make any sense to promote, you know, the nonsensical things that he was saying. And that was, as we all know, our
20: Karine Jean-Pierre.
13: Yeah, our lovely Karine Jean-Pierre.
20: Well, her book that she went through, thumbing through her book. By the way, so thought, oh, she's going to write a book. And I thought, well, she kind of already has a book.
13: Yes.
20: The binder.
13: Here's how I look at it.
20: All right.
13: I told you I would never, ever serve in the White House.
20: Right.
13: You're too susceptible to lawsuits that can bankrupt you. Mm-hmm. And you don't make a lot of money.
20: Because every time you show up in front of, if you have to testify on Capitol Hill, it costs you $50,000 in lawyers.
13: And that goes back about 5, 6, 7 years ago.
20: Yeah.
13: I remember it was Michael Caputo who said that when he was filling in for my old time slot at a station I worked at in Buffalo. And he said, and he wasn't making a great deal of money, so every time it's $50,000.
20: Yeah.
13: At least $50,000. You testify, that comes out of your pocket.
20: Right.
13: And you know, and so it's not even, it's not even that you may lose in a lawsuit. It's just the legal fees if you're called to testify 3 or 4 times. She makes probably now, what does she probably make? Between, I think probably like $175,000, $185,000 is what she makes.
20: Mm.
13: And so you look at it, it's like, okay, I've done my thing. I can write my book. I can be a, I can, you know, take care of my kids, and I can make more money being on Fox News 3 or 4 times a week, and I can set that up from home.
20: And I would say this, and I think two people could answer this, well, they definitely could answer this question or confirm this, her and, of course, Sarah Huckabee Sanders. With this particular president who sleeps 3.5 minutes a day, you really, you're basically on call. You're on the job 24/7. I mean, you're on the job 24/7 anyway, because if anything happens and something has to, a statement has to come out, you know, I guess with the exception of maternity leave, for female spokespersons, you're going to be working all the time. It's all the time. It's non-stop. But with this particular president, you're having to either stay up with him, which is more the case, or stay ahead of him, which has probably never been the case, in terms of possibilities. This is a job that demands everything from you. That's a job that demands with any president, but this particular president doesn't sleep. He's always, and as you mentioned, he's always in front of the media. He's always talking to them. And so there's that. I mean, because whatever he said, you know, getting on Marine One or whatever, in to the media, whatever questions he was answering, and sometimes he goes on for a long time, then you're going to have to, all right, make notes. And then she's got to put that out to basically all the staffers, all the memos have to go out. I can't imagine what their job is like. So she was very good at her job. She is very good at her job. Her energy has been constant. So I could see, I wouldn't say a burnout factor, but it's like, all right. And this happens again. The cycle is, I don't know what it is on the average, but you know, a couple of years in, all right. Yeah.
13: Yeah. I guess for me, I look at the White House spokesperson. I've gone through so many of them where it's not a big deal to me. Mm-hmm. Even like when you came in and I just said, I really haven't thought about it at all. It's Trump. And because of social media and everything else, the White House spokesperson, unless you have, remember, Karine Jean-Pierre was like the WNBA.
20: Mm-hmm.
13: When you're saying insane things every single day,
20: mm-hmm.
13: it just is. And when you have a president that hides, it just highlights it more. And especially when you have somebody who is comical entertainment, and she was going through that binder. You know, that became part of our, you know, pop culture because it was just so bizarre with Karine Jean-Pierre, Levitt.
20: Mm-hmm.
13: She simply would go out and say, you know, she was prepared to go after the reporters.
20: Yeah.
13: She would, as a White House spokesperson is supposed to do, defend the president each and every day. But really, since she's been on maternity leave, you really haven't seen almost anything from anybody right. but the president.
20: Well,
13: and with him out there every single day, she almost, that position to me almost becomes meaningless for the Republicans or the president.
20: Well, to the extent of during the first term, they just quit doing dailies for a long time. Remember,
13: yeah, yeah.
20: It really is the polar opposite of the Biden years. Biden couldn't speak for himself, and Karine Jean-Pierre couldn't speak for herself or him. You know, they both had problems forming sentences. And here, she's very capable, Leavitt, but, you know, Trump, again, the media's out there following Trump. You know, I mean, he's doing gaggles on Air Force One, you know, and it's a very different dynamic. For me, I think the thought came basically primarily based on the timing and the midterms. I was just thinking about the midterms, and, you know, we're pretty much now done with the primaries and heading into the home stretch. And then I thought, well, yeah, it's kind of irrelevant, you know, one way or the other, because it's one of those cycles. But I would love to get former press house or White House press secretaries together on a panel and just talk about the job itself.
13: Yeah.
20: Not about the issues, but the job itself.
13: You're not going to get that.
20: No. Well, I know that.
13: Well, you did. I mean, in a way, you did.
20: I would love to get it.
13: Well, in a way, you sort of did with Karine Jean-Pierre with the book.
20: Mm-hmm. Well, I could just take the book from her. I don't need her to be there. So if I had any questions for her.
13: But, but you're not going to have, and you haven't had any of Trump's spokespeople. You know, they've gone on I got mind blank for the Arkansas governor for a moment here. Sarah Huckabee Sanders.
20: Mm-hmm.
13: You know, she just went and, you know, went there. Mm-hmm. You know, you really don't have a tell-all book.
20: No. That's not what I was saying. What I mean is them talking about just the daily aspects of the job of what you, okay, first thing we do is we have meetings. Then we go, you know, through this, we go through that. And, you know, how long the days are.
13: Oh, yeah,
20: and
13: that's pretty,
20: everything else.
13: But that's pretty well known. That's pretty well known.
20: Yeah, but hearing that from them, you know, something I would be curious about. I know it's not going to happen. It's just something that, man, it would be cool to
13: apparently
20: see.
13: Apparently, we mm-hmm. have a difference in our passion towards White House spokespeople.
20: Well, no, it's because I guess at the end of it, I'm wondering about the necessity of the job itself in the future. Because in today's world with the all of the social media and how active everyone is on social media, I don't see a time where we go back to like the Bush years where they weren't out there every day. Maybe it will happen. I don't know. But I don't see that. I think that the people are going to expect that they're talking straight to the media every day.
13: I think it's as simple as we've seen it. When you have a president who doesn't talk at all, that position becomes more important. When you have a president who talks 10 times a day about every single issue, it becomes less important because you don't need to go to a representative.
20: That's my point.
13: Of the president. You just go to the president.
20: But with
13: social media, I would look at it the opposite. But with social media being so active, if the president isn't going to talk, you need somebody out there to clarify what the positions are every day, especially when the president's hiding.
20: Exactly my point. But I wonder if there is going to be this now, if it's changed to the point of they have to be out there, they're going to be vocal. Well, there's so much access, you know, well, with the exception of Biden when he would go out the back door to load onto Marine One. That's, you know, if the Democrats win, any Democrat wins in 28, you know, it's going to be whoever it is going to be an activist. They're going to be a radical activist, which means they're going to be loud. They're going to be out there every day. And so I'm guessing the same will happen if J.D. Vance wins in 28. You know, he's out there a hell of a lot. And so it just becomes that press house secretary White House press secretary becomes less relevant. And maybe we're just heading into that age of that being kind of a permanent thing.
13: We are Red Eye Radio.
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1: And I'm Gary McNamara, along with Eric Harley. 2028. I saw something on X yesterday. 2028 for the Republicans. Who might be the candidates coming up in just a minute?
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1: I saw this interesting yesterday. There was a post that Ron DeSantis, governor of Florida, responded to. And it said, breaking, the U.S. federal government has posted a record July budget deficit of

0: We are Red Eye Radio. He's Eric Cronin. I'm Gary McNamara. The problem with figuring out what will happen in 2028 for the Republicans is we just don't know where we're going to be issue-wise. We just don't know here at this point what it's going to look like. We know where Democrats are, socialism. Yeah. So it's easy. I mean, it's easy to figure them out with Republicans like Marco Rubio, very popular, probably I think the most popular Republican right now. But certainly, I don't know on the issues what he's going to promote if he ran in 2028, and he says he won't if J.D. Vance runs.
1: I don't see J.D. Vance not running.
0: Right. And so how does he separate himself from Trump? DeSantis, people like him because he's the guy that seems like he's getting stuff done, but his personality doesn't bother me, but it rubs a ton of people the wrong way for some reason.
1: Yeah. I think it had to do with the primary, where he primaried against Trump, but there's the question too. Okay. Great governor, but does that translate to the White House?
0: Yeah.
1: You know, for DeSantis. Mm-hmm. So we'll see.
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9: From ABC News, I'm Sherry Preston in New York this morning. A possible plea deal could be coming in the federal case against Luigi Mangione, accused of killing UnitedHealthcare CEO Brian Thompson. The conditions of the deal will likely not be made public until after the hearing later this morning. ABC's Dan Abrams has more.
10: If he was ever going to have an argument about double jeopardy, this is the way to do it. Plead guilty in the federal case, make an argument in New York State where it's very protective against double jeopardy that he shouldn't be tried again.
9: ABC's Dan Abrams, neither the prosecution nor the defense teams have issued any comment, but that discussion on a plea agreement is expected later this morning. Democratic lawmakers continue putting pressure on the Defense Department and Navy leaders to answer concerns on the extended deployment of the USS Abraham Lincoln, where there have been reports of shortages of basic supplies, water contamination, plumbing issues, deteriorating mental health of those on board. ABC's Louis Martinez.
11: One of the things that we've heard about this carrier deployment is that it's been record-setting. It's been, maybe at sea, more than 250 days, but what's really drawn the most attention is the fact that it's been about 200 days with in-between port visits. That's a lot.
9: The most senior person we've heard from is Defense Secretary Pete Hegseth, and he says the reports aboard the Lincoln are, quote, completely misrepresented. The USS George Washington is slated to replace the Lincoln, although when is unclear. Following this week's massive storms, Indiana Governor Mike Braun has now mobilized the state's National Guard to help clean up hard-hit areas in the cities of Gary, Munster, and Hobart, as well as smaller towns assisting with cleanup efforts. They've had weather events in Indiana, but they said this is unprecedented. Nearly 200,000 people across northwest Indiana remain without power. 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
0: All across America, we are Red Eye Radio. We know what a woman is.
21: Well, I'm pretty sure. I mean, I'm not a rocket scientist or nothing, but
0: my definition of a woman
21: is
0: the sex that ignores me.
21: I don't know.
0: All right, I'm kidding.
21: I don't know, because you have to include guys on that too. So I'm not sure that gets it.
0: Everybody ignores me. That's
21: okay. Everyone ignores you. Cis men and cis women all ignore you.
0: Cis. Well, I've been called a sissy.
21: Well, that's what I was going to say. Does that not resemble, like you said, back in the day, they called you a femme?
0: Yes.
21: Like earlier during the break in the production room.
0: By the way, this is when I was a child. I want to make that clear. People weren't walking around when I was a 30-year-old man going, "You're a femme."
21: Yeah. Well, I don't know. You weren't in the production room 5 minutes ago, but it's. You know what? What happens in the production room stays in the production room. Am I right, guys? Yeah. All right. I don't have my glasses on. I hope that was a thumb they gave me. But anyway, we can't. I think we can define. Look. I'm not a doctor.
0: I'm not a doctor.
21: I'm not a doctor.
0: Well, you're qualified then to be a Supreme Court justice.
21: Oh, my gosh. The ridiculous answers over the years from the left. You know what a woman is? Well, there's many types of women. That's not the question.
0: Yeah, it's not that we know that.
21: Yeah. Oh, trust me. We know. We know.
0: But here's the thing that I love, because I find the whole WNBA thing the most entertaining thing right now in sports, and it's not what's going on the court. Well, I mean, well, occasionally some of the stuff on the court is, but it's not directly tied to putting the ball in the basket. It's the zoo surrounding it that I find to be the most entertaining thing, because when it comes down to it, we're talking about, as we said the other day when we told some of the coaches, just get back to put ball in basket, because, but basically that's what it is.
21: Yeah.
0: It's, it's a game.
21: Right.
0: And
21: right.
0: So everything surrounding this where, okay, the serious meeting was held by the general managers and the ownership and, the union and everything else to discuss what we're going to do and how we're going to finally figure out how to define a woman. I mean, this stuff is hilarious because it's so bizarre. And I'm thinking to myself, I don't have a lot of life left. Not as much as somebody who's 20. Am I ever going to be in a room with all these people? I've never been in a room. I've been in a room maybe for a couple of minutes with the last time would have been that couple that I met at my hotel back up the hotel I stay at when I go to Buffalo about, you know, 5 months ago.
21: To be clear, you weren't in a room with them.
0: No, I was not in a room with them.
21: You
0: no.
21: were in the bar with them. Yeah. To be very clear.
0: Yes. I was in
21: when you say in the room with them and then you mention hotel, that's people might get the wrong idea.
0: Thank you for correcting that.
21: Yeah.
0: And that was the last encounter I had with people that made no sense.
21: Yeah.
0: But what could you imagine being in, and this is the thing we've always talked about, all these things get workshopped. They have meetings about this.
21: Oh, yeah.
0: But could you imagine being in that WNBA meeting and going, are you people out of your freaking minds? I mean, that's the point where we're at now. That's why when we have said, and still you have an occasional person in Hollywood or sports come out and say, well, I think that all sides need to come together.
21: How? Both sides.
0: How?
21: Both sides.
0: Tell me how.
21: Both sides.
0: How do you come together on the insanity of the radical transgender movement? I did see a headline that said, well, the WNBA and the general managers did not discount the fact that men may soon be in the NBA. And I'm like, what a beautiful headline.
21: mean, yeah.
0: I think they may be taking liberties with the headline, but if they didn't come out and absolutely say, no, we're going to do this, and if they need to discuss it, they have opened up that narrative.
21: Yeah.
0: And so it's just, I mean, it is the most damn entertaining thing. Yeah, I know the new Reacher is on, but he's an idiot. Not the character.
21: Yeah.
0: It was Alan
21: Ritson. Yeah, I quit. I quit watching it after season two. I was done.
0: I saw that it was on. And it was like Reacher. And it's like
21: I'll read the books.
0: Yeah. And you've made me now.
21: I can't read, but I'll read the books.
0: You now made me prefer the Scientologist view of that.
21: Yeah.
0: With Tom Cruise.
21: Yeah, so. I definitely prefer that now.
0: But it's the most entertaining thing. I was listening to WBAP here in Dallas, Fort Worth.
21: Mm-hmm.
0: And it was the midday talk show host,
21: mm-hmm.
0: Matt Locke, and he was talking about it. Not Matt Locke, not the character from the movie.
21: Right.
0: But I turned him on and the other day as I'm driving around, and I'm just dying laughing. I'm finding it incredibly humorous to hear other conservatives talk about it. And everybody's like, can you believe they're doing this? And then they said this. And then I'm roaring in hysteria going down the road, even though you and I have covered it, 1,000 times over the last 12, 13 years? And I was thinking about this the other day. Do you remember when you and I were sitting here probably 12, 13 years ago and talking about it? And we would get response saying, guys, look, you're making a mountain out of a molehill. This isn't going to go anywhere. And we went, yeah, it is. And if it does, it's going to kill feminism. Saw somebody ask that the other day. They go, well, where are the feminists on this? I go, there are no feminists anymore on the left. They're gone.
21: Mm-hmm, mm-hmm.
0: The feminists now are all in favor of men dictating to women what women should do.
21: Yeah.
0: That's what feminism is about today.
21: Right.
0: You know, we must abide by what the man says. I mean, this stuff is absolutely, it's hilarious, the arguments that they're attempting to make, and watch them stumble this week. I can tell you last weekend when Iniskanter and Iniskanter Freedom. I forgot he added Freedom to his last name. I can't think of the other guy's name. You know, when they came out, I mean, it was just, there was one tweet the other day that one of them put out that was just hilarious.
21: Mm-hmm.
0: It was basically that it was, if you're truly a transgender, then cut off your body parts. And he responded, well, no, that's completely wrong. You can't make that. You can't say that to me because I believe that my male part is actually a female part. It was hilarious. I mean, it's like the defense is to answer the left with your own pretend insanity. That's the defense.
21: With their own playbook.
0: Yes, it's hilarious.
21: And they act as if, and I'm waiting for one of them to say, when that happens, someone on the left to say in that argument, that's insane.
2: Oh, so you finally getting it, huh?
0: And it was funny because I was watching Riley Gaines, you know, when the announcement came of the two former NBA players, and she can't stop laughing.
2: Yeah,
0: because this is perfect. This is great. And so I don't know. I just, you know, because it just, it's dominated the last 10 days of the news. Mm-hmm. It really, really, mm-hmm. really has. Mm-hmm. Except for, and I can't believe that it's a national story. The I saw the New York Post on it. I mean, it became a national story that the Buffalo Bills' new stadium, there are some seats that are obstructed, partially obstructed from the field. I'm just like, that's a national story?
2: Yeah, why?
0: I mean, it was all over the place. And yeah. I saw the New York Post. And, well, the designer said, well, no, we got to make it that way because we, and they build stadiums differently. They make them steeper. And if you make them steeper, there's going to be some areas. But they're basically saying if you got a problem, whatever, you saw a virtual video of it, you knew it was going to be in front of you. Some claim they did not. And the team said, well, we'll take care of it. But there was no design flaw. It's how we make the stadiums these days. Mm. Every stadium has, you know, has it. And it's just blown. It's like and that's really a nothing burger story.
2: Yeah.
0: You know, now
2: right.
0: some of the new taxes and stuff like that, if you buy merchandise, that was real, because people are like furious. Well, we're having to pay for everything. The owner is in pain. It's like the people that go on the taxpayer are paying for everything. What, you just wake up?
2: Yeah.
0: Just wake up. Right. Where have you been, Rip Van Winkle? I mean, it's just like, of course they do. And it's just like, and somebody posted the other day, they're like, yeah, but when Josh Allen comes out of the field, everybody will forget about it and they'll go on to something else. But the WNBA is hilarious, but there is a legit serious side to this. Hmm. There is legit serious side. It's the response, you know, from the left. It's, you know, when the Seattle owner came out and was screaming at, you know, a couple of 15-year-old girls for saying that only women, you know, should play against women in competitive sports, you know, screaming. And then she gets suspended. And then just everything that has happened since then, how it's turned into, or they tried to turn it into a racist thing.
2: Mm.
0: That's Sophie Cunningham, that racist transphobe. Yeah. Oh, my gosh. It's just.
2: Yeah.
0: And now they're throwing it right back at him. Go, are you guys going to be transphobic? Or are you going to allow men in here? Well, we don't like, because a lot of this is these players don't really mean it. How do you know? You can't question that.
21: How do you know that?
0: Yeah, you can't question that. You're the one that set the standard. You can't question it. Well, we can question what we want to question. Doesn't work that way.
21: Well, what if they, again, what if that's how they feel, how they identify while on the court, but not on off the court? So what if they, in the off season, don't identify that way, but during the season, they do.
0: Yeah,
21: you don't get to tell someone how they identify. Those are your rules.
0: That's where the whole floating gender came up.
21: Yeah.
0: The whole floating gender is you float between it for whatever you want.
21: That's it.
0: You guys came up with it.
21: It's your rule book.
0: Right.
21: So much fun. The most entertaining the WNBA has been.
0: I put that to my buddies yesterday. I said, you know, the WNBA is now the most entertaining sports in America. It has now surpassed what the NFL does on the field.
21: Yeah.
0: What about soccer? Soccer sucks.
21: Yeah, come on, soccer. No, I'm getting season tickets to the WNBA or the WNBA debates. That's what
0: I'm doing. WNBA debates.
21: Yeah, the pregame debates.
0: Apparently, everybody knows my sarcasm because I don't get anything anymore when I say soccer sucks. Remember the first time I said it years ago? What do you mean? Soccer? All high school? It's like,
21: or it could be that more people know that soccer sucks.
0: Okay, but as we've always said before, we really don't. People like what in music and in sports, people like what they like.
21: Well, it's,
0: we have fun because people are so sensitive to it. That's where the fun is. That's
21: well, it's something I prefer, or if there's something I don't prefer, for me to come out and then rail against it. It's like the vegans who railed against McDonald's. So what? Keep driving.
0: But you remember when you and I, it must be going back 12, 13 years ago, we're sitting here saying the only people in the country defending biological women are men.
21: Mm-hmm. For the longest time,
0: you could not find women. And we said, it's not going to change until women are willing to step up. Now, these women were being threatened.
21: Yep.
0: You know, in the Ivy League, we know what happened there. They were being threatened.
21: Still being threatened.
0: Intimidated, bullying.
21: In a different way. And the ones who are speaking out.
0: Right.
21: Briley Gaines, her story is well known now.
0: Yeah. And women have stepped up. And it had to happen. It was going to happen. We were encouraging it from the very, very beginning. But we saw this coming. And we had said a long time ago, the left doesn't even understand that feminism is dead if this happens. And it ended up feminism is dead and the liberal Democrat women don't care.
21: Right.
0: They wish to be subservient to what the man says.
21: Yep.
0: It's amazing.
21: Yeah. Yeah. Yep.
0: What I like, you know who's the most intimidated bunch right now? People that are gay and lesbian that aren't for the whole radical transgender movement. They are, we get email from them. I get email from them all the time.
21: Yeah, yeah.
0: What you guys fail to recognize is we're afraid to come out because it's become part of the LGBTQ
21: plus
0: the everything else in there.
21: Mm-hmm.
0: You know, that they're not gay. This isn't about being gay.
21: Mm-hmm.
0: It's completely what are they doing here? That they are the ones right now that are so afraid to come out and say anything about that.
21: Right. Yeah.
0: We get these messages all the time. It's just like we're afraid to do it because it's like you have to be lockstep in this insanity.
21: Right.
0: Otherwise, you're shunned. And he goes, and it's got nothing to do with being gay.
21: Right.
0: We are Red Eye Radio.
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0: We are on our radio. He is Eric Carly, and I'm Gary McNamara. Wow. Coming up on the bottom of the hour, we will hear from a Democratic congressman who actually admits what we have been saying, but I don't believe that was his intention. And a great article written, because somebody brought it up the other day. Some Democrat brought it up the other day. We need to be more like Norway. They haven't been paying attention the last few years. That argument has been thrown out completely. And it's funny because I was reading this one article on it from Advocates for Self-Government, Economic Liberty. And it says, no, Norway is not some Democrat socialist paradise. And the subheadline, I kept reading, Texas claims half the middle class paychecks leaving. I go, Texas? I read it like five times. Texas? What's Texas? I'm getting to be old. It said taxes. Texas. Taxes, yes. Claim half the middle class.
1: Yeah.
0: I was just like, and I didn't just read it a second time or a third time or a fourth time. It was a fifth time before I figured out what the hell was going on.
1: Well, you got to go at it every time, I guess. Or get your glasses.
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4: ABC News, I'm Sherry Preston. A plea deal to be discussed today in Luigi Mangione's federal case in the killing of UnitedHealthcare CEO Brian Thompson. Mangione also facing state charges, says ABC legal analyst Brian Buckmeyer.
5: Mangione's facing stalking charges in the federal case and murder and gun charges in the state case. It might come from the same set of facts, but those are different charges. Mm-hmm. And that's not how double jeopardy works. Yes, it's from the same set of facts, but he is technically facing different charges in two different jurisdictions. That's not double jeopardy.
4: Military officials are pushing back on reports of the Navy Times and Stars and Stripes that say several sailors have tried to go overboard the USS Abraham Lincoln because of record-long deployments. Defense Secretary Pete Hegseth says the reports are completely misrepresented. Forecasters say more than a foot of rain fell Wednesday in parts of Indiana, leading to the flash floods and water rescues. Indiana Governor Mike Braun declaring a state disaster emergency. This is ABC News.
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8: Your brain is powerful. It helps you learn, create, and become who you're meant to be. But too much screen time.

0: different charges. Mm-hmm. And that's not how double jeopardy works. Yes, it's from the same set of facts, but he is technically facing different charges in two different jurisdictions. That's not double jeopardy.
1: Military officials are pushing back on reports of the Navy Times and Stars and Stripes that say several sailors have tried to go overboard the USS Abraham Lincoln because of record-long deployments. Defense Secretary Pete Hegseth says the reports are completely misrepresented. Forecasters say more than a foot of rain fell Wednesday in parts of Indiana, leading to the flash floods and water rescues. Indiana Governor Mike Braun declaring a state disaster emergency. This is ABC News.
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0: of things.
1: What was the ape?
0: Been called worse.
1: Or what was the lion or whatever it was? We are.
0: Huh?
1: We are. Remember the lion or the ape or whatever it was?
0: Cecil.
1: Cecil, we are.
0: I am Cecil.
1: That's right. I am Cecil.
0: Someone actually made the T-shirt. I am Cecil.
1: Coming up in just 1 minute, what a Democrat congressperson said, but don't think he fully thought out. Coming up in a minute.
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1: All right. So yesterday we actually had right at this time, I think. Remember we had our Chris Matthews update?
0: Oh, yeah, yeah.
1: And Chris Matthews was saying he rejects everything and of the DSA, the Democrat Socialist of America, and they're not who Democrats are. And we just went, stop it. You know, you're attempting to separate yourself. You created it.
0: Right.
1: The creation of the Democrat Socialist of America came from the insane ideas of the so-called, quote, moderates of the Democratic Party over the last decade. And we went point by point on it. It wasn't. The whole radical transgender movement came from the so-called, quote, moderate Democrats.
0: Mm-hmm.
1: The defund, like Chris Matthews is out there saying, this thing about open borders, and that was created by moderate Democrats.
0: Yeah.
1: Quote, moderate mm-hmm. Democrats. We don't believe there are any, or very few.
0: Yeah.
1: Fetterman, maybe one or two more.
0: Mm-hmm.
1: That would really be it. But all of these crazy things that they came up with, defund the army, you have to have army. We have no idea where that came from. It came from the mainstream of the Democratic Party promoting defund the police in 2020. You know, so please stop it. Everybody thinks the same.
0: Yeah.
1: Excuse me. The majority of the Democratic Party thinks the same.
0: Mm-hmm.
1: The reason that they're talking about the great big tent, because on the surface, when you look at it, well, we're all a big tent. You're including what? Communism in your tent? Really? Communism is part of your big tent? There's nothing that you reject? Well, why would you say that? It's so outrageous. You know, why would you say that? Because it's what you believe. There's no other way that I can look at it. Mainstream Democrats believe what the Democrat Socialist of America, for the most part, want.
0: Yes.
1: And I found this really interesting. It's on CNN. Democrat Representative Subramanian on the socialist takeover of the Democratic Party. Listen to what he has to say.
0: Okay.
1: Here we go.
0: All right.
2: Yeah, I mean, the voters want change, right? That's what they're saying. They want an end to the status quo. This is a rebellion against the status quo. And it's not necessarily change in terms of ideology. I mean, the DSA is winning some primaries because they're showing more change and representing more change. But, you know, sometimes it's been a change in terms of, you know, how long have you been there? Have you been there too long? Change in terms of, are you fighting against the Trump administration enough, right? And so I think it is a change, but it's a change not necessarily in the ideological spectrum as much as it is style and wanting to be more of a, you know, against the President Trump and his administration.
1: By the way, just from that statement from Mr. Subramanian, I just keep thinking of the Bobs on Office Space looking at Milton. Oh, he's useless.
0: Mm-hmm. Yeah, exactly.
1: God, these guys, these people are just, that's the one thing that if I regret one thing, and it didn't last long, but if I regret one thing early on in my career, I actually did not pay attention to my father, who always said, somebody gets a title and they believe they've got an infusion of brains.
0: Mm-hmm. Yeah.
1: I always believed that if you got to the point of being in Congress, that somehow you had earned it and you had some type of intellect that was maybe above mine. Oh, God, was I an idiot to think that.
0: Oh, I, you know, it's, but, you know, it's common for people to think that. But now, I think, and this is a good thing, we have more exposure to them.
1: Yeah.
0: You used to have to wait until the evening news or the morning paper to hear a quote. Sunday morning, maybe, on Meet the Press. But you could not, you really didn't have access. Now that they get a ton more exposure, you understand which ones are critical thinkers and which ones are not.
1: But what he did say is that the Democratic Party, that there is not a change in terms of ideology, just a change in terms of style.
0: Mm-hmm.
1: He's trying to say that, oh, no, we're still the same party. There's no difference. What he's also saying is they've been socialist all along.
0: Yeah. Yeah. What we've been saying.
1: Exactly.
0: It's the difference between owning it outright and not. And we've been saying for years, look, we may be to blame for the DSA. Eric and Gary may be the reason.
1: Okay, I'm interested to hear this.
0: Because we said years ago, own it.
1: No, we did.
0: Own your convictions.
1: And they are.
0: And they are.
1: Some are starting to back off a little bit, but I don't know whether that's going to work or not.
0: Well, it's a weird effort because
1: that effort there from that representative mm-hmm. was to try to not talk about the actual issues. He was trying to blah, blah, blah, blah, blah. That's why I said he's a perfect example of what my father said. Somebody gets a title and they believe they've got an infusion of brains, but he's basically useless. He didn't say anything except he's trying to soft sell the socialism in the party.
0: But, you know, and here's the great thing about, you know, this attempt at backing off, you know, and as we get into the home stretch of the midterm, it doesn't work. You've already gone full tilt. You can't pull back. There's no way for them to pull back. You've already said it out loud. The DSA is real, and they're leading the party.
1: Mm-hmm.
0: They're the loudest faction of the party. They're saying what the rest of the party would want to say. With maybe the exception of a Fetterman, maybe. I believe when Fetterman says, you know, look, they're crazy, I believe that's what he believes. I don't think he's trying to be a moderate just for political. It does work for him politically in his state, but it's not. I don't think that's
1: no, who he it doesn't is. Work politically. Look at his numbers.
0: Well, that's true. It's not working numbers for him specifically.
1: I'm sorry. His numbers are way better with Republicans and way worse with Democrats.
0: Well, there you have it. But it's, and that's also, again, part of, you know, his state. Think about it. You know, it's just one of those states. But there's the, you know, that's what they have to deal with. The party is calling, you know, I'm sure, calling them, you know, let's pull back. We need to win, and then we can go with the full agenda once we win, if we win. But it's too late. You cannot try and pull back now and have anybody believe it. You already put it out there. No law enforcement, no national defense, no border, no Senate. And the House controls everything, including the White House. No Constitution, really, which isn't going to happen, but it's what they want.
1: Mm-hmm.
0: It's exactly where they would love to be.
1: You know, the funny thing is, if we said 5 years ago, a year ago, 2 years ago, Democrats would be up in arms. If we said, Democrats wish to destroy the country by destroying the Constitution, they go crazy. Now, nobody goes crazy because it's exactly what they want because that's what they say.
0: Yeah. Right.
1: I mean, it's like, yep.
0: No, I mean, that's exactly, there. You can't, again, there's no way to explain away and pull back at all from it. Well, what we meant was, no, we know it's exactly what you meant. We know exactly what you meant. And we know this has been building for, not building, this has been the case for years. This is where you are as a party. They've been trying to nationalize major chunks of the economy, healthcare, energy. If they can do that, those two big chunks of the economy, if they were able to do that. Look, it was years ago, and I forget the lawmaker when she said, oh, we need to nationalize oil. Who was that? I forget who it was.
1: Oh, California.
0: Yeah.
1: Can't think of my blank here.
0: Oh, yeah. But we need to nationalize oil, which is what the party has wanted to do for the longest time, nationalize energy. And they, you know, with Obamacare, that was the attempt, because Obamacare was just the first step. You break the back of the private sector, so then there's only the government left to take it over.
1: Maxine Waters.
0: Yep. And I remember her sitting there and saying it. I remember watching it. And that's where they, you know, this is where they've always been. Nationalize everything. Obama really kind of, I won't say he catapulted things into motion, but, you know, in 8 years is a short period, relatively speaking, in terms of the age of this nation. So, yeah, he kind of moved quickly on those agenda items. And that also includes the liberal transgender movement. And really shoved all that out onto the main stage for the Democratic Party.
1: Mm-hmm.
0: And this is where we are. Because they thought during those years they had won everything. Once he won, they thought they had won everything until the end of time. That there was, there may never be a Republican president again. We can control language now, which they tried to do through the FBI at social media years later and everything else. And that's exactly what this has been the attempt all along. The DSA is now saying it out loud.
1: Yeah.
0: And the rest of the party would like to, with few exceptions. And this is where we are.
1: We are Red Eye Radio.
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1: We are Eric Harley. We are Red Eye Radio. He's Eric Harley. We aren't Eric Harley. He is Eric Harley. I'm Gary McNamara.
2: It's important to get the names straight.
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7: From ABC News, I'm Sherry Preston. What's it like living in Cambridge City, Indiana, where flash flooding led to numerous water rescues, evacuations, and washed out homes and businesses?
8: Overwhelming. Like you're out of control. It's devastating. But everyone's okay, and I have wonderful neighbors, and it's a great community, and we'll get through it.
7: An emotional James Aldrich, as even more rain is in the forecast. Here's ABC meteorologist Jeff Smith.
9: We're watching for the possibility of more flooding in these hard-hit areas of the Ohio Valley, Indiana. In particular, rounds of thunderstorms into this morning can create rainfall rates of up to 2 inches per hour.
7: Indiana Governor Mike Braun declaring a state of disaster emergency. Evacuations ordered in parts of Ohio as well. Pushback from the Pentagon to reports in the Navy Times and Stars and Stripes of water contamination, a lack of basic supplies, and attempts to go overboard as the USS Abraham Lincoln, an aircraft carrier, spends 250 days at sea in support of the war in Iran.
10: Essentially, the carrier has been on 24-hour combat operations. Yes, there was a lull in the fighting with the ceasefires and all that, but what we really have seen is that every day, continual operations, planes taking off on combat missions, on training missions, the ship sometimes even came under attack.
7: ABC Pentagon reporter Louis Martinez, Defense Secretary Pete Hegseth says the reports are completely misrepresented. Luigi Mangione expected to plead guilty today to the federal stalking charges connected to the murder of UnitedHealthcare CEO Brian Thompson. This is ABC News Chief Legal Analyst Dan Abrams.
11: I will bet that one of the requirements for Mangione is going to be that he wants to speak. He wants to make a statement. He wants to talk to the judge, but really to the world.
7: Mangione faces first-degree murder charges in the state case against him. 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
21: A break at sea
0: Good morning. I'm Gordon Deal, along with Nicole Murray. On this Friday, August 14th, glad you could join us. Here's what's up this hour.
21: Reports say the USS George Washington is relieving the Abraham Lincoln in the Middle East amid reports of lousy conditions.
0: There are hints that Democrats are trying to move away from policies considered woke. We'll have political analysis.
21: More than a quarter million customers remain without power, mostly in Indiana, after deadly storms earlier this week.
0: And the benefits of small talk since we've gotten away from it recently.
22: We're definitely not talking as much as we used to. And in fact, it's very striking. Researchers looked at this and started studying how many words a day we speak since 2005. They started in 2005. They looked at how many words a day we speak. We're speaking about 338 fewer words a day.
0: Elizabeth Bernstein of the Wall Street Journal on the benefits of casual conversation with strangers. Lawmakers on Capitol Hill are expressing concerns about the conditions on the USS Abraham Lincoln after nearly 9 months at sea. The aircraft carrier is in the Middle East and has 5,000 sailors on board. Connecticut Senator Richard Blumenthal said there have been widespread reports of shortages of basic supplies, water contamination, plumbing backups, deteriorating mental health, and care packages getting lost in transit. The Wall Street Journal says a U.S. official confirmed that a person went overboard on the Lincoln in early August, but was quickly rescued. J.D. Simpkins is editor-in-chief of the Military Times.
23: I think the last time some of these sailors have stepped on solid ground was in December. That's absolutely insane. To go that long without a port call, without any type of mental refresh. And we're talking about doing that amid combat operations, which are extremely frantic.
0: He was with ABC News. The Lincoln has not made a port call in 200 days. Hegseth says the military makes sure that every ship, every crew, every captain has everything it can provide them at every single moment. Separately, reports say the Navy is sending the aircraft carrier George Washington to the Middle East to relieve the Lincoln. The Trump administration says it can maintain its naval blockade of Iranian ports indefinitely. Defense Secretary Pete Hegseth told reporters that the military has that capability. The naval presence has inflicted notable economic damage. With a tentative deal 2 months ago that fell apart for peace, Iran has found leverage on Washington by controlling the Strait of Hormuz. Vice President J.D. Vance on Fox News.
24: We have a lot of tools at our disposal to compel action. And sometimes we're focused on the energy piece of it because we want Americans to be able to afford the price of oil and gas. Sometimes we're obviously focused on the military nature of it. Sometimes we're focused on the nuclear program.
0: The U.S. lifted its blockade of Iran's shipping and ports for a month in mid-June, but has since reimposed it, cutting off Tehran's primary source of hard currency. Meanwhile, crossings at Hormuz were up slightly yesterday, but Kepler data shows it remained lower than the month's daily average of 12. The United States has carried out its first triple execution in 16 years, with lethal injections completed in three different states. We get more from this morning's Mike Gavin.
25: Oklahoma executed Carlos Cuesta Rodriguez for the 2003 murder of his common-law wife, and Tennessee put Anthony Hines to death for the murder of a mother of four in 1985. They were pronounced dead 30 minutes apart late yesterday morning. Later in the day, Alabama executed Jeremy Williams for the 2021 rape and murder of a five-year-old girl. The last time three states carried out executions on the same day was in 2010, according to data from the nonprofit Death Penalty Information Center. That year, the executions were in Ohio, Texas, and Louisiana. Gordon.
0: Thank you, Mike. So far this year, five states have now executed 22 death row inmates, and at least another dozen executions are expected. Last year, 47 inmates were executed in the U.S. Hey, make sure to check out a podcast of today's program, which has stories you won't hear this hour. On the podcast today, the presidential comparison Trump wants to avoid with the Iran war, and what happens when you rob the place where you work. 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Just do a search for This Morning with Gordon Deal. 11 minutes now after the hour.
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0: Thanks for spending time with us. Welcome into Friday. We may be seeing and hearing a shift of sorts by a Democratic Party that is trying to figure out how to move on from the woke era. Analysis from Amy Parnes, senior political correspondent at The Hill. Amy, what about this potential shift?
31: Well, it's interesting. So Alexandria Ocasio-Cortez was interviewed this week on ABC, and she gave a really interesting answer for, you know, when the host Jonathan Carl asked her about her positions, you know, with this rise right now of the DSA and all of that. And she quoted a councilman from New York to basically give her answer, which was woke one is crazy. And I thought, and then she laughed along with Jonathan about, her answer, which I thought was very revealing because she obviously has been giving it a lot of thought and has been reflecting. And, you know, it is very indicative of where she is right now and how she does have higher aspirations and wants to maybe consider and is considering a run for either the Senate or even a White House bid. And so all very interesting considering her thought process.
0: What does she mean, woke crazy?
31: I think it was something she actually termed or maybe stole from this councilman, but it was a time for, you know, that kind of encapsulated this left-wing activism back in 2020 at the height of the pandemic during lockdown when there was a lot of unemployment and a lot of angst about what was happening socially. You had the murder of George Floyd and a lot of people really upset about what people were doing in terms of policing, and there were calls for defund the police. And that was a title that has basically stuck to Democrats ever since. And I think a lot of Democrats right now are trying to do some reflecting. They saw what happened in 2024 to Kamala Harris, how that label sort of stuck to her and wokeism kind of stuck to her. And now that they are sort of re-envisioning their party, you know, it's a weird time for them to be having this dialogue, because you're seeing this rise of progressive candidates and DSA candidates, these Democratic socialists. And so a really interesting time to be talking about woke and woke one.
0: What would, I guess, a rebuild or a shift look like for the Democratic Party? Certainly not, hey, let's give more money to police at this point, right?
31: That's what they're trying to figure out. I mean, it is very rhetorical, but there are some things in their platform that they're trying to reconsider. I mean, obviously, the pronouns and all of that, and the way they refer to Latinx, these are all things that have been bandied about with, the consulting class has basically admonished the Democratic Party and has said you shouldn't really use these terms. You should be moving forward. The party right now, as I mentioned, is sort of at this point. It is kind of an inflection point where they're trying to decide who they are. Do they pivot more to the left? Are they more moderate? And so I think they're trying to figure out what it is, what their message is going forward. And I think that is sort of what a lot of this dialogue is about.
0: We're speaking with Amy Parnes, senior political correspondent at The Hill. Her story is called Ocasio-Cortez Signals Democratic Intention to Move On from Woke Era. Are there others that are to the left like her who are embracing this shift?
31: That remains to be seen, Gordon. I think that there are people who, there are definitely Democrats I've spoken to who have said, yeah, that was in the past. That was when we were really, concentrating on these social issues. Right now we're moving more to an economic economic populism idea, and it's less about the social things that were really bothering us back then. And so I think they are still trying to, there are of course people, the DSA in particular, who want to even abolish prison. So they are almost to the left of where she is right now. We haven't heard her say as much. And that will be interesting to see if she does run, whether or not the DSA organization does embrace her, because she is probably, she is the one who kind of spearheaded all of this, or if they back away from her and they go for someone who is more representative of their views.
0: Will the midterm election results determine the direction of the Democratic Party?
31: I think it's going to continue well beyond the debate is obviously happening right now. There is this push-pull internally. There is what I call a civil war happening within the party. And I think it continues. I don't think it resolves itself. In November, I think it pushes forward into 2028.
0: Thanks, Amy. Amy Parnes, senior political correspondent at The Hill. 20 minutes now after the hour on This Morning, America's First News. Here's Nicole Murray.
7: And now, the three big things you need to know. Number one.
10: New reports say that the U.S. is sending a fresh aircraft carrier to the Middle East amid tensions with Iran. The USS Abraham Lincoln is expected to replace the USS George Washington. Editor-in-Chief of the Military Times, J.D. Simpkins, on ABC News.
23: To get to that place where you are actually considering or putting action to that is quite an alarming trend, and I think it demonstrates some of the absolute mental exhaustion that we're hearing right now.
10: The reported switch in vessels comes as Senate Democrats have raised concerns about the length of the Lincoln's deployment, as well as poor living conditions for crew members.
7: Number two.
10: The United States says it could maintain a naval blockade of Iran indefinitely and is considering ramping up economic pressure on Tehran as ceasefire talks have stalled. Vice President J.D. Vance on Fox News.
24: The Iranians sometimes make commitments that they don't honor. They make a deal, they don't honor the deal.
10: Meanwhile, Tehran said yesterday that the Strait of Hormuz is under Iran's control, disputing President Trump's recent claim that the U.S. has command of the waterway.
7: Number three.
10: Luigi Mangione is reportedly expected to plead guilty today in a Manhattan federal court, where he is facing stalking charges in connection with the killing of UnitedHealthcare CEO Brian Thompson in 2024. The potential plea deal comes less than a month before Mangione was scheduled to go to trial. A suspect accused of fatally stabbing a man outside a Martinez, California residence during a burglary a day after being released from custody has been charged with murder. Officials have identified the suspect as 36-year-old Marcos Valdez. A judge in Seattle has barred Kalshi from most operations in Washington state. Washington's attorney general sued Kalshi in March, arguing that the platform was operating illegally in the state. The most popular Gen Z activity is bed rotting. Rowan Center for Behavioral Health reports that the average Gen Zer spends 498 hours a year rotting in bed while doing nothing for, quote, self-care.
0: Jeez.
10: Yeah, I get needing a rest every once in a while, but all the time doing nothing, like, wouldn't you go crazy?
0: 498 hours a year?
10: Yeah.
0: Rotting in bed.
10: Yep.
0: Scrolling your phone or whatever that might be?
10: A lot of them scroll their phones that I know that do this.
0: Wow. Thank you, Nicole. 22 minutes now after the hour on This Morning, America's First News.
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0: Thanks for being with us. Most Americans cite rising food costs as the top barrier to economic mobility. Jessica Dickler, personal finance reporter at CNBC, has a look at a new report from the McKinsey Institute for Economic Mobility. Jess, what are we learning?
1: Well, we have been tracking rising food costs for quite some time. We know it has been a particular pain point for households, but this report just came out from McKinsey, which surveyed 30,000 adults and found across all income levels that most people said that food prices were, in fact, their top concern, even over other major expenses like housing and healthcare. So that was pretty alarming that, you know, even high income families were saying that groceries and food prices were kind of their number one issue that they were dealing with.
0: I think what stood out to me, too, was somebody in your story talking about sustained pressure, meaning what? It wasn't just like a 1 or 2 month thing that we had to get over. Like this has been hurtful for a while.
1: Well, yeah, exactly. I mean, we've been tracking food prices over time. The Consumer Price Index just came out for July, which showed another year gain of about 3%. But looking cumulatively over the last few years, I mean, basically since, you know, post-pandemic, we're seeing food prices up about 25%. So that has put sustained pressure on a lot of families. It's not getting any cheaper to buy groceries, to, you know, afford meals either at home or in restaurants. And it's been just adding up over time.
0: We're speaking with Jessica Dickler, personal finance reporter at CNBC. The story is called Affordability is a Defining Challenge for Americans. That's a new report here with food costs leading the way. Also, I think what I found unsettling is that it seems more of us are taking on debt to pay for food.
1: Right. So there are a lot of other studies that are showing that consumers are increasingly relying on credit cards to pay for groceries. Now, most people use a credit card at the grocery store. That's no surprise. But only about 35% of adults are paying their bills in full at the end of the month, according to this one Urban Institute study that recently came out. And then another 20% are not paying the bill in full, but they're still making the monthly payment, and others are not even always making the minimum payment, which does raise red flags because credit cards are one of the most expensive ways to borrow money from month to month. The average interest rate on most cards is around 20%, if not higher. So that can quickly lead to sort of a debt spiral once those revolving balances start to grow.
0: Jeez. Finish up too. I mean, is there a scenario in which this pressure eases?
1: Well, I mean, the good news is we are seeing inflation start to cool a bit. I mean, it is still outpacing largely wage gains, but for the most part, we have backed off from those intense inflation spikes that, you know, that a lot of consumers experienced just recently. And now, once incomes start to keep pace with inflation, we will see that pressure, you know, start to ease a bit. And as long as people are, you know, careful with their credit card spending and that high interest debt, we can get to a better place.
0: Thanks, Jess. Jessica Dickler, personal finance reporter at CNBC. 30 minutes now after the hour on This Morning, America's First News.

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1: ABC News, I'm Sherry Preston. More rain in the forecast for parts of the Ohio Valley and Midwest, already inundated with rain. Water rescues continuing around the clock. Indiana Governor Mike DeBraun issuing an emergency declaration. A move in the case against Luigi Mangione.
2: Just weeks before his state murder trial, sources say accused CEO killer Luigi Mangione plans to plead guilty in federal court. Sources tell ABC News the dramatic announcement is set for at a hearing in downtown Manhattan. Mangione faces two federal counts of stalking, resulting in the death of United Healthcare CEO Brian Thompson, gunned down in Manhattan in 2024.
1: ABC's Matt Rivers. Defense Secretary Pete Hegseth says reports of sailors trying to jump overboard the USS Abraham Lincoln aircraft carrier are completely misinterpreted. The accounts printed in

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1: Thanks for joining us. Welcome into Friday, August 14th. Gordon Deal with Nicole Murray. Some of our top stories and headlines. The USS George Washington reportedly replacing the aircraft carrier Abraham Lincoln in the Middle East amid reports of poor conditions. Washington Post says the military has lost 45 Reaper drones in the Iran war, costing upwards of $50 million each. Power outages persist in Indiana after deadly storms this week. House Minority Leader Hakeem Jeffries says plans for a Supreme Court overhaul are on the table if Democrats win in November. And the uniqueness of a postcard that arrived 26 years later for a man in Southern California. That story in about 20 minutes. This portion of the program is brought to you by Incogni. They can't scam you or spam you if they can't find you. Rely on Incogni to remove your info from databases used by scammers. Incogni.com/Gordon for 60% off. Do you dread small talk? You shouldn't. Studies have found that chit-chatting with strangers or casual acquaintances is good for us. Here's how to improve your small talk game from Elizabeth Bernstein, columnist at the Wall Street Journal. Elizabeth, what did you look at?
2: I looked at small talk, the benefits to it. And actually something surprising is that people worry that it's going to be boring. But in fact, even when it's boring, we enjoy it. So I think that's a fun finding because it can maybe make it a little easier, make us less stressed out about it.
1: But we don't do it as much as we used to, correct?
2: We're definitely not talking as much as we used to. And in fact, it's very striking. Researchers looked at this and started studying how many words a day we speak since 2005. They started in 2005. They looked at how many words a day we speak. We're speaking about 338 fewer words a day. That's day after day. It's adding up to 120,000 fewer words a year. Wow. Year after year. So, right, you can see where do we get to zero here? And the issue is this tracks pretty closely onto the rise of the iPhone and how we're looking at screens. And we are, you know, texting, but we're not texting enough, probably, to make up those big conversations. And in fact, where the conversations are probably really dropping off are with people that researchers called weak ties. Those are strangers and acquaintances. Those are the people we're talking to less.
1: COVID, I would imagine there was a fall off.
2: Oh, huge. You know, we just, you know, hardly talk to each other, right? We talked to a few people in our house. Yeah. And I don't know, I had a bunch of Zoom calls, but even then those got old, right? Like after a while, you get sick of looking your own face on Zoom, much less everybody else.
1: Right. So if we're going to be better here or, you know, try to practice or make an attempt at it, what do you recommend?
2: So first of all, I think it does help to think it's okay if it's boring. You know, it's okay if we're not, you know, we don't have something so scintillating to talk about. It's okay to talk about the weather. It's okay. You want to start with what you have in common, right? If you're waiting for an elevator, that's why people start when they're in line. Oh, complaining. The line's so long. They're rolling eyes at each other. That's just a little opening. You know, can talk about, you know, what do you like? There's often fun, you know, you can have some questions in your back pocket too. For example, like, how's your day going? Have anything planned fun for this weekend? That's a big one. That, right? People yeah. love to talk about what they, you know, might have coming up. It makes them stop, think about something other than, oh, I'm stuck in this line.
1: We're speaking with Elizabeth Bernstein, columnist at the Wall Street Journal. The story is called The Surprising Benefits of Small Talk. What about that? It makes us feel better? Makes the other person feel better? What about these benefits?
2: A lot of it. So certainly it's sort of the social grace. It gets relationships going. If we don't talk to anybody, we're never going to have any.

0: relationships. It can help, you know, with networking. It helps at work, all of this. You know, we're trying to bond. We're trying to find some commonality there so we can have common goals. But it does make us feel better, especially if you're going through your day. Lots of people work at home. You know, who do we talk to? Maybe, you know, a work call or two, talk to our boss. But, you know, if I go out, run out, think, okay, at lunch, I'm going to run, do my groceries real quick. You know, and have a conversation with the clerk, or I have a conversation, you know, in an aisle with somebody, you know, about something. It makes us feel better. We can have a laugh. We are getting some relationship boost, basically. You know, often, you know, it's just fun. You can often get a little laugh there.
1: Yeah.
0: So yeah, it makes us feel better. Just getting some human connection. It makes us feel better if we help someone else. I was on a plane recently, and I was thinking, oh, thank God I'm on this plane. I'm gonna put my headset on in 3 seconds, and I'm not gonna talk for 3 hours. I'd had a conference where I talked a lot, and the person next to me, you know, asked how I am, and then started crying. And she had a real problem, and she just needed to talk about it. And it happened to be a problem that I'd had before. It was a surgery I'd had before. And she was scared, and I'd been in that spot. And so I felt so much better after talking to her for the entire flight, you know, trying to help her, because it made me feel like, wow, I have some hard-earned wisdom. I am, you know, throwing it forward. People supported me when I had a difficult surgery. I'm, you know, giving her a little support. We stayed in touch. I feel like actually I have a new friend. So that's all just a conversation. So we feel better.
1: Thanks, Elizabeth. Elizabeth Bernstein, columnist at The Wall Street Journal. Hey, it's Friday. That means a new video for you to check out on our social media feeds. Posting today, the whipped cream challenge is back. Mike and I try to unseat Nicole as the office champion. You can find out how we did on Instagram, TikTok, Facebook, and X. Just search for This Morning with Gordon Deal. 19 minutes now in front of the hour on This Morning, America's First News. Coming up next, a follow-up to that homemade Spider-Man poster at a Canadian movie theater.
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0: for spending time with us. Welcome into Friday. It's time now for the Mic Drop with this morning's Mike Gavin.
1: Good morning. Well, these days, if I told you a couple of goats got on a bus in Portland, Oregon, you might think I was talking about some of the city and state's all-time sports greats like Clyde Drexler or Marcus Mariota. You might not be thinking that a couple of animals with horns decided to join commuters on a city bus, but that's what happened this week, and we have the video to prove it. In the clip, a couple of wandering goats casually walk up to a bus stop and walk together through an open door of a bus. Seconds later, when the driver realizes there are a couple of furry stowaways, the door reopens and the goats exit to ponder their next move. Social media commenters couldn't stop laughing, with some saying this is just Portland being Portland. Some joke that unaccompanied kids are not allowed on the bus, or that these kids should ride free.
0: Nice.
1: Yes, the goats are apparently known to people in the neighborhood, with residents calling 911 on them and one accusing the pair of eating her cat's food.
0: Oh.
1: Like right off the porch. They just kind of stroll up and eat the food and then walk away.
0: They get 911 called on them.
1: I guess so, yeah.
0: But they still roam.
1: Yeah, yeah. I saw in the news report, I guess the police have showed up to try to look for them and could not find the goats.
0: Oh.
1: Yeah, they're very elusive, apparently. But then, you know, out there in broad daylight trying to get on a bus.
0: Yeah.
1: Yeah, so I assume they'll be found at some point.
0: It looked like they hesitated at one point to get on the bus.
1: Yeah.
0: And it appeared that the one goat was sort of saying, are we sure? Is this the one to 82nd Street?
1: Yeah,
0: definitely.
1: Yes,
0: or 82nd Avenue, whatever the street
1: is. They definitely looked like lost tourists there for a second. I love that they got on the bus and it seemed like there was no commotion of any kind. It was a couple of seconds later. The doors open. You could see one of the passengers through the window, just kind of sitting there casually, not making a big deal out of it. And then the door opens and they immediately walk out. It's not like they even had to be shooed out or had, you know, removed somehow. They just were like, all right, sorry, goats, you're on the wrong bus. Oh, okay. And they just got off.
0: Right.
1: No
0: like,
1: big deal.
0: Oh, shoot. I left my phone on that lady's front porch when I was eating her cat food. Let me go get my phone.
1: Yeah, so it's very funny. And a follow-up to the story we told you about yesterday, when a Canadian movie theater didn't receive any posters promoting the new Spider-Man movie, an enterprising employee drew one on his own. His Spidey sketch was pretty bad on purpose, and it became a big hit. Now the fun police have arrived, and the employee posted on social media that he had to take the drawing down. Apparently, the theater's head office called and ordered the homemade poster to be taken down, apparently because the movie studio complained. The artist did say that he'll be making a few limited edition duplicates.
0: Good for him.
1: That is, maybe make some money.
0: Yeah.
1: I don't know. He'll probably get sued for that, too.
0: Ride the lightning.
1: Yeah.
0: Change the spelling. Put two P's in Spider-Man so it's, you know, it's not the same. I don't know. Well, how dumb is it? Not the head office. You got a call from the head office.
1: I mean, I don't know.
0: About your artwork.
1: If you've got the movie studio's attention, you probably don't want to start trying to make money off of them. If this is Disney, who
0: put
1: this movie. If Disney called and said they don't want you doing this, you probably don't want to get their attention and have them suing you into oblivion for trying to make money off it.
0: Maybe now they'll get the movie posters.
1: Yes,
0: finally.
1: Maybe finally, yes.
0: Thanks, Mike. 13 minutes in front of the hour.
2: That'll be $84.52.
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1: Glad you're with us. Welcome into Friday. A major new study says taking the stairs can significantly reduce the risk of dying from cardiovascular disease, with more than a quarter of us around the world failing to meet recommended levels of physical activity. Taking the stairs instead of, say, the elevator could be more beneficial than many might think. British researchers found that people who regularly climb stairs were 39% less likely to die from cardiovascular disease and 24% less likely to die from any cause than those who climb stairs less often. They were also less likely to develop major cardiovascular conditions, including heart attacks and strokes. 8 minutes now in front of the hour on This Morning. Once again, here's Nicole Murray.
2: And now, the three big things you need to know. Number one.
3: New reports say that the U.S. military is expected to replace the USS Abraham Lincoln with the USS George Washington as part of a scheduled Middle East deployment. This comes as Democratic senators have demanded answers from Defense Secretary Pete Hegseth regarding the length of the Lincoln's deployment, as well as alleged poor conditions for crew members. Hegseth said there are no issues.
4: Completely misrepresented. Listen, we make sure that every ship, every crew, every captain has everything we can provide them at every single moment.
2: Number two.
3: Three states carried out executions in a single day yesterday for the first time since 2010. Inmates were put to death in Tennessee, Alabama, and Oklahoma. USA Today reports that, like most inmates on death row, the three men executed all killed women or girls.
2: Number three.
3: Flooding in southeast Indiana has reached record levels, forcing evacuations in several communities. Indiana Governor Mike Braun has declared a statewide disaster emergency to strengthen the state's response to the damage.
5: We've got the National Guard involved up in the northwest because of all the debris, trees down everywhere.
3: Roughly 300,000 customers in Illinois, Indiana, and Ohio are still without power. The Department of Justice says California prison officials failed to protect women from sexual abuse and harassment by staff. First Assistant U.S. Attorney Bill Asaley.
6: The findings in this report are unacceptable.
3: The agency has demanded California make changes to address the violations, including expanded camera coverage in its facilities. Weather forecasters say Tropical Storm Lala, which formed yesterday over the Pacific Ocean, could bring extremely heavy rain, flooding, and life-threatening rip currents to the Hawaiian Islands this weekend as a hurricane. In a worst-case scenario, Lala could pour up to 25 inches of rain onto the Big Island. Do you rely on AI? You may want to be careful. Fortune reports that 39% of employees who say they rely too much on AI feel like the technology is making them less intelligent.
1: Wow.
3: Yeah.
1: Just sucking the brain matter right out of our head.
3: This is like my fear of using AI. Like, I try not to use it for show prep, for writing. Like, once you lose those skills, they're hard to get back.
1: Yeah,
3: no?
1: Does seem like it.
3: Do you use AI for anything? Like in life?
1: No, I do not. Yeah. I need like a music list or something I'm looking for. Yes, but that, yeah. Other than that, no.
3: Yeah, I'm scared to use it, to be honest.
1: 6 minutes now in front of the hour. 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

Thanks for being with us. Sometimes a message from someone we love can arrive at exactly the moment we need it most. For Bob Shepard, that message came in the form of a weathered postcard from Denmark that his parents mailed more than 26 years ago. The postcard had been sent in July of 2000 during one of his parents' many adventures around the world. By the time it finally arrived earlier this month, though, both of Shepard's parents had passed away during all those years. His mother, Joanne, died 4 years ago. His father, John, died 6 years ago during COVID. And because of hospital restrictions at the time, Shepard said he never had the opportunity to properly say goodbye to his father. He told ABC 7 Television in Los Angeles that it haunts him even today. Shepard's mail carrier suggested that the postcard may have somehow fallen behind a desk or a file cabinet before eventually being discovered and sent on its way. Now the postcard has become a treasured piece of the family story. For Nicole Murray and Mike Gavin, I'm Gordon Deal. 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
3: From ABC News, I'm Sherry Preston. Luigi Mangione in court today, where he is expected to plead guilty to federal charges related to the killing of UnitedHealthcare CEO Brian Thompson. ABC legal analyst Brian Buckmeyer says his murder charge is in state court. The federal charge is one of stalking. And because there's no agreement between the prosecution and defense, it could be up to the judge to decide.
4: There's no mandatory minimum to stalking that leads to a death. There's a maximum of life in prison, but there's no mandatory minimum. So in essence, an open plea would be turning to the judge and saying, hey, you've got a big runway here. Do you think you'd get him something that he could take?
3: Defense Secretary Pete Hegseth pushing back against reports in the Navy Times that deteriorating conditions aboard the USS Abraham Lincoln have led to some sailors trying to jump overboard. He says the reports are
5: Completely misrepresented. Listen, we make sure that every ship, every crew, every captain has everything we can provide them at every single moment.
3: ABC News Pentagon reporter Louis Martinez.
6: One of the things that we've heard about this carrier deployment is that it's been record-setting. It's been, maybe at sea, more than 250 days, but what's really drawn the most attention is the fact that it's been about 200 days with in-between port visits. That's a lot.
3: Another day of rain in parts of the country where they do not need it.
7: Parts of the Midwest are bracing for more damaging floods with a new round of storms. Ohio's governor warning of dangerous overnight flooding. Indiana is bearing the brunt of it under a state of emergency as rescues continue around the clock. And evacuations have now been ordered along the Whitewater River, where flooding is described as unprecedented.
3: ABC's Sophie Flay, an American missionary who was kidnapped in Niger in October, has been released. His organization says Kevin Rideout's in good health. The European heat wave continues. Firefighters in France and England struggling against multiple fires. 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
8: Relief on the way. Good morning, I'm Gordon Deal, along with Nicole Murray on this Friday, August 14th. Glad you could be with us. Here's what we have for you this hour.
19: The USS George Washington is set to replace the USS Abraham Lincoln in the Middle East amid reports of poor conditions.
8: The Washington Post says the military has lost at least 45 Reaper drones during the Iran war at $30 to $50 million apiece.
19: House Minority Leader Hakeem Jeffries says if Democrats win in November, they'll look at overhauling the Supreme Court.
8: And on the tech front, Anthropic is adding a watermark to Claude to make AI writing more detectable.
20: This kind of feels to me like a huge change. Like, if you write with Claude, it's instantly going to be easily identifiable, right? And so it sort of made me think, well, isn't the whole point to make it not seem like you wrote with AI?
8: Katie Notopoulos at Business Insider on the new question for AI users surrounding watermarking on Claude. Lawmakers on Capitol Hill are expressing concerns about the conditions on the USS Abraham Lincoln after nearly 9 months at sea. The aircraft carrier is in the Middle East and has 5,000 sailors on board. In a letter to Defense Secretary Pete Hegseth, Connecticut Senator Richard Blumenthal said there have been widespread reports of shortages of basic supplies, water contamination, plumbing issues, deteriorating mental health, and care packages getting lost in transit. Hegseth says there are no measurable mental health issues.
5: Completely misrepresented. Listen, we make sure that every ship, every crew, every captain has everything we can provide them at every single moment.
8: The Wall Street Journal says a U.S. official confirmed that a person went overboard on the Lincoln in early August, but was quickly rescued. Arizona Senator Ruben Gallego, a former Marine, is requesting an overnight visit to the Lincoln for a delegation of elected officials. Separately, reports say the Navy is sending the aircraft carrier George Washington to the Middle East to relieve the Lincoln. The Trump administration says it can maintain its naval blockade of Iranian ports indefinitely. Defense Secretary Pete Hegseth told reporters the U.S. military has the capability to maintain a naval presence in the region to enforce its blockade of Iran, which has inflicted severe economic damage on the country.
0: With a tentative deal 2 months ago now having fallen apart regarding peace, Iran has found leverage on Washington in controlling the Strait of Hormuz. Vice President J.D. Vance on Fox News.
21: The Iranians sometimes make commitments that they don't honor. They make a deal, they don't honor the deal.
0: The Islamic Revolutionary Guard Corps has attacked some vessels trying to transit the strategic waterway. In fact, a UAE news agency says two vessels from the state-owned Abu Dhabi National Oil Company were attacked transiting the strait last evening. The United Arab Emirates government condemned it as an Iranian attack. Meanwhile, crossings at Hormuz were up slightly yesterday, but Kepler data shows it remained lower than the month's daily average of 12. President Trump and those close to him are increasingly aware that the longer the Iran war stays in the headlines, the more he risks long-term damage to his legacy. It's a story by Shelby Talcott, White House correspondent at Semaphore. Shelby, what are you hearing?
22: Yeah, so as we know, the Iran conflict has dragged on, I think, a lot longer than people inside the administration thought, and certainly a lot longer than the president has wanted it to drag on. And we've heard more and more from people close to the president and inside the administration that there is a real growing concern that this will become sort of part of the president's legacy in a negative way, right? Something that follows him long after he leaves office.
0: All right. So what was the reference somebody made to possibly being compared here to former President Jimmy Carter?
22: Yeah. So the concern essentially is, of course, the president is currently stuck in a stalemate with Iran. And that is impacting Republicans' chances in the midterms. And somebody told me, quote, let me refer to you to Jimmy Carter, which was a reference to the Iranian hostage crisis that really negatively impacted Carter back in 1980. And so there's a real concern. And one of the things that I think is really interesting is you've heard the president actually voiced this very concern publicly. I remember several weeks ago, he was asked why he decided not to go in to Iran and try to forcibly remove the uranium and ensure that Iran can't have a nuclear weapon that way. And he made a sort of quip about he didn't want to be a Jimmy Carter.
0: Wow. He's made other references, I believe, in that vein by saying, hey, you know, we've only been here for a matter of months. Some of these other wars, lasted years. I get the sense he's sort of aware of that.
22: Yeah, I think he is acutely aware of, you know, this term in general, he's acutely aware of his legacy, right? You're seeing him do a number of things that would impact how he is seen after he leaves office, from all of the renovations in D.C. to really rechanging the U.S. relationship with Venezuela. He's making so many changes that are going to be remembered. And this is the one thing that I think he's becoming increasingly concerned that he will be remembered as kind of a failure on. And so one of the theories of the case here for Trump allies and people inside the administration is, okay, if we can't formally end the conflict with Iran, maybe we can put it on the back burner. Maybe we can kind of de-escalate and make it not be front page news every day. Mm. And that will get voters kind of off our backs on this a little bit.
0: We're speaking with Shelby Talcott, White House correspondent at Semaphore. She's got an exclusive story called Extended Iran Conflict Risks Trump-Carter Comparisons, a reference to the former president, Jimmy Carter. All right. So in terms of trying to, I guess, lower the public's interest, as somebody said, and get off the front page here at times, is there such a strategy? What else can they do?
22: You know, there is a strategy. You're seeing the president in recent days, which I find really interesting. I was in the Oval Office with him a few days ago, and we were asking him about the Iran war, and he was really giving us nothing, which I think is different than past comments. He's been very quick to say, well, you know, we're going to escalate, we're going to attack, you know, Iran this, Iran that. You haven't really seen him mention it as much on Truth Social. And when he's talking about it in the Oval Office or to reporters, it's much more measured. In fact, he told Axios last week that they were going to start low-keying it. And so I think he has been convinced that they're going to try this economic pressures against Iran, which really lowers the temperature in terms of military action. And therefore, I think some people in the administration will argue it's going to be less interesting to the media. Now, I've also heard the counter argument from Trump allies who say, why would the media ever stop focusing on this if at its core it remains a conflict?
0: Thanks, Shelby. Shelby Talcott, White House correspondent at Semaphore. Hey, if you've missed anything from today's show, you can always catch a podcast. It's available every day on Apple, Google, Spotify, or wherever you get your podcasts. 14 minutes now after the hour on This Morning, America's First News.
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0: Thanks for being with us. Many people across the country are wondering where they stand in an AI-powered economy. But one thing's for sure, their insecurity about AI's impact on their livelihoods is growing. Here's Andrew Keschner, personal finance reporter at MarketWatch. Andy, what's up here?
1: So there's been this worry that AI is coming for our job, and we've heard that. What is changing, though, is that worry is growing, is becoming more acute. It's becoming sharper. I think, you know, it's also kind of been bolstered by rising opposition to data centers. So this worry is kind of like it's changing from science, like this kind of like abstract science fiction worry, to something a little bit more tangible and real at a time when the job market, if you have a job, it's great. If you don't have a job, it is really difficult. So it's people feel really kind of fragile where they are. And AI, you know, feels like it could be like the apple on the apple cart that tips it over. And so we just have this growing wariness of it. And yet we still use it. We're in this weird transition spot into something a little sharper, more fearful of AI, I think.
0: And I think we're fearful because of what it could become, right? Because there's no evidence yet that we're being blown out in mass numbers job-wise and being replaced.
1: No. Exactly. We're not seeing it yet. I mean, look, it's not that we're not seeing anything. Some of the experts I talked to say you kind of see it on the margins in certain pockets. Like, for example, in, you know, quote, AI-exposed jobs, where you see it happening is for jobs that would typically go for your entry-level worker, the starter worker. Because, I mean, those are types of tasks that AI can do. And I think it's like less that people are getting fired and more like we're not hiring as much. But it's on the margin. So for example, ADP and Stanford teamed up and they are looking at this issue. There's been a shrinking number of jobs in these AI exposed roles for young people for the like 33 straight months. It's at this point, though, it's 4% fewer workers in the early 20s in these jobs. So it is happening, but it's happening on the margins. But, you know, really, I mean, all it takes is for someone's friend or, you know, friends of a friend or a relative to tell the story. And then it's planted in your brain. And so it's like, and I think we all have stories now of people who know people and something happened with AI and now their job life is different or, you know, they're looking for new gigs. So I think that's what people are struggling with. They're like, how much does like kind of like the anecdote match the macro reality?
0: Mm-hmm. We're speaking with Andy Keschner, personal finance reporter at MarketWatch. Meanwhile, who's becoming more productive by using AI? Any particular workers?
1: So another research at Revelio Labs, they looked at firms that really leaned into AI. And they found that in this case, the firms that did this, they increased their headcount by 27% compared to the non-adopters. But when you drill down, where that headcount increased is really in senior level roles, which jumped by 31% compared to junior level roles that increased by 6%.
0: Thanks, Andy. Andrew Keschner, personal finance reporter at MarketWatch. 30 minutes now after the hour on This Morning, America's First News.
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3: ABC News, I'm Sherry Preston. Accused CEO killer Luigi Mangione expected to plead guilty today to federal stalking charges related to the murder of UnitedHealthcare CEO Brian Thompson. Outside the courthouse, ABC chief investigative correspondent Aaron Katursky.
4: Mangione has maintained he is not guilty, but sources tell ABC News he is prepared to change his plea. plea as he faces a mountain of evidence, including video of Thompson's murder, the killer approaching from behind and shooting him in the back. Police also said they pulled the murder weapon from his bag.
3: Mangione still faces murder and gun charges in state court. More rain overnight in parts of the Midwest, already facing flooding. Indiana under a state of emergency. Ohio also dealing with high water rescues and evacuations. A late summer heat wave gripping the central plains and southeast. 97 million Americans could face dangerous temperatures this weekend. Democrats demanding an investigation into reports that the crew of the USS Abraham Lincoln has been at sea so long, 200 days without a port call. This is ABC News.
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0: 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This is America's First News, This Morning with Gordon Deal.
1: Thanks for spending time with us. Welcome into Friday, August 14th. Gordon Deal with Nicole Murray. Some of our top stories and headlines. The USS George Washington reportedly replacing the aircraft carrier Abraham Lincoln in the Middle East amid reports of poor conditions. 250,000 customers still without power following severe storms in Indiana and Illinois. Memorandum from President Trump encourages American companies to hit foreign cyber criminal groups with hacks of their own. A judge in Boston dismissed the Trump administration's anti-Semitism case against Harvard. NFL preseason kicked off in earnest last night, and now a cat in Utah survived a massive fire. That story in about 20 minutes. Here's something that may hit students the hardest. Anthropic is adding a watermark into Claude that it says will make its AI writing more detectable. For the rest of us, in a world where AI writing is more easily detectable, will any of us care? Here to explore is Katie Notopoulos, senior correspondent at Business Insider. Katie, what are we looking at?
2: So Anthropic just announced that it's adding what it calls a watermarking. It's kind of technical, and so I'm going to sort of gloss over this, but it's basically creating a way within its text generating output that will make it like identifiable. This was written by Claude. This was written by AI. Now there already are AI detectors out there. Pangram is sort of the most popular one. There's some other ones. But this would make it, in theory, even easier. It'd be right baked in to Anthropic's, you know, in the Claude product. And part of the reason they're doing this is it's like a legal requirement for the EU. There's some different laws over there, and they sort of need to satisfy this sort of intellectual copyright thing. So, you know, this kind of feels to me like a huge change, right? Like, if you write with Claude, it's instantly going to be easily identifiable, right? And so it sort of made me think, well, isn't the whole point to make it not seem like you wrote with AI?
1: So before we tackle that, this raises alarms for students mostly. I mean, what's the most kind of common use of AI writing?

0: Thanks for being with us. Welcome into Friday. It's time now for the mic drop with this morning's Mike Gavin.
1: Good morning. Well, we don't get nearly enough dumb criminal stories to talk about these days, so I was delighted that I can bring you two today. We start in Arizona, where hopefully a man learned a lesson about why it's a bad idea to rob the place you work. Police in Scottsdale say a man faces armed robbery and kidnapping charges after he allegedly robbed the Shake Shack location where he worked, and then he returned to the store 2 days later. The 33-year-old is accused of entering the restaurant through the rear delivery door earlier this month with a semi-automatic handgun, forcing one employee into a walk-in cooler at gunpoint, then directing the manager to open the store safe and hand over approximately $2,800 in cash. And all that was going well, but there was one problem. All the people worked with the suspect and recognized his voice and physical characteristics. Cell phone records placed the man's device in the area of the restaurant at the time of the robbery, so when he showed up back to work 2 days later, he was promptly arrested.
0: Huh. That's interesting planning there.
1: I mean, like, if I tried to rob this place, I came in with a mask on, and you're like, oh, they'll never know it's me.
0: Yeah. No, I wouldn't recognize Mike's voice if you were walking around here pointing a gun at me and ordering me into the refrigerator or something.
1: Right? That guy looks an awful lot like Gordon Deal. Couldn't possibly be him. He called in sick this morning. Yeah. Couldn't possibly be him.
0: Yeah. What a coincidence, right? The phone probably, you know, we were able to track the guy to the place of work.
1: Yeah.
0: What a mess. Oh, my goodness.
1: Yeah, not smart.
0: I wonder if they called him by name.
1: Right. Like, dude.
0: Hey, Kyle, come on, lower the gun, all right? I'll go into the refrigerator room, but stop pointing the gun at me, all right?
1: Yeah, come on. We got burgers to make here. We got a line outside. We got to get moving here. And, you know, when you got to go, you got to go. But you don't usually got to go over 100 miles an hour to a bathroom that's 60 miles away. Now, for this, we take you to Florida, where reports say a man was caught flying up I-95 in Brevard County at 117 miles per hour. A sheriff's deputy was eventually able to catch up to and pull over the car, and the driver said he was speeding to use the bathroom at Bucky's 60 miles from where he was stopped. The sheriff's office posted about the incident on Facebook, and while they admitted that the bathrooms at Bucky's are very clean, not to mention the variety of tasty snacks available, that's no excuse for speeding. They also joked that there were plenty of bathrooms available at the jail where the super speeder was taken to, though the snack options are non-existent.
0: Ah, that's a problem.
1: Yeah. Bucky's does have nice bathrooms, I have to say. Have you ever been? Have you had the pleasure?
0: I want to say road trip in December, we did hit a Bucky's.
1: Yeah. Yeah. I mean, you know, obviously the food is good and the bathrooms are pretty immaculate.
0: Okay. I know it's got that great reputation. Yeah, I'm definitely familiar with that.
1: Yeah. I mean, if you have to go, that's where you want to go. But, you know, not worth driving almost 120 miles an hour to get, you know, try and cut your time to get there.
0: And like you're in Brevard County, like in Florida, that's like, you know, populated area. Yeah, I mean, it's not like it's some remote territory, right? It's just
1: certainly kind of found a place to go if you had to. Yeah.
0: Geez.
1: I think that would have been the better idea.
0: Seems way more complicated than it had to be. Mm-hmm. Thank you, Mike. 13 minutes now in front of the hour on This Morning, America's First News.
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0: edgy, smart, bringing you what you need to know. 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
1: Thanks for being with us. Welcome into Friday. A major new study says taking the stairs can significantly reduce the risk of dying from cardiovascular disease, with more than a quarter of us around the world failing to meet recommended levels of physical activity. Taking the stairs instead of the elevator could be more beneficial than many might think. British researchers found that people who regularly climb stairs were 39% less likely to die from cardiovascular disease and 24% less likely to die from any cause than those who climb stairs less often. They were also less likely to develop major cardiovascular conditions, including heart attacks, strokes, and heart failure. The researchers analyzed data from more than 480,000 participants between the ages of 35 and 84. The findings highlight the importance of promoting everyday physical activity, including in workplaces and homes, to encourage healthier lifestyles and reduce the risks associated with cardiovascular disease. 8 minutes now in front of the hour on This Morning. Once again, here's Nicole Murray.
0: And now, the three big things you need to know. Number one.
2: The Wall Street Journal reports that the U.S. military is preparing to replace the USS Abraham Lincoln with the USS George Washington as part of a scheduled Middle East deployment. This comes as Democratic senators have demanded answers from Defense Secretary Pete Hegseth regarding the length of the Lincoln's deployment, as well as alleged poor conditions for crew members. Hegseth said there are no issues.
3: Some deployments are longer than others, and I have more respect and gratitude for those sailors than anybody. What they do in those high seas and those austere conditions with less port calls, it's incredible.
0: Number two.
2: Three states carried out executions in a single day yesterday for the first time since 2010. Inmates were put to death in Tennessee, Alabama, and Oklahoma. USA Today reports that, like most inmates on death row, the three men executed all killed women or girls.
0: Number three.
2: Flooding in southeast Indiana has reached record levels, forcing evacuations in several communities. Indiana Governor Mike Braun has declared a statewide disaster emergency and mobilized the National Guard to strengthen the state's response to the damage.
4: It is one of the biggest weather events we've had in Indiana, mostly due to the number of counties that it's impacted. Up in the northwest, 99-mile-an-hour winds in Gary, Indiana, Lake County, Porter, and LaPorte.
2: Roughly 300,000 customers in Illinois, Indiana, and Ohio are still without power. U.S. and Mexican armed forces have performed security exercises along the southern border. U.S. Attorney for the Western District of Texas, Justin Simmons.
5: Sends a message to Americans and to our friends in Mexico that we are serious about eradicating these cartels. We are 100% committed to that mission, and I'm really thankful for President Trump's leadership on that front.
2: The demonstrations were done by U.S. Border Patrol and ICE, while Mexican forces involved military personnel and National Guard members. Weather forecasters say tropical storm Lala, which formed yesterday over the Pacific Ocean, could bring extremely heavy rain, flooding, and life-threatening rip currents to the Hawaiian Islands this weekend as a hurricane. In a worst-case scenario, Lala could pour up to 25 inches of rain onto the Big Island. The Mets will be hosting a singles night out at Citi Field on August 27th. The event promises pregame mixers, relationship status wristbands, conversation starters, and more.
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0: Glad you're with us. A fire in a Utah apartment building last week that sent the entire five-story structure ablaze raged for some 60 hours. Residents in the Salt Lake City suburb and their pets were evacuated, but Toast the cat was nowhere to be found. The black and gray cat named Toast Malone had scurried behind a washing machine amid the flames, and his owners had to flee without him. The Salt Lake County Animal Services put out a social media post to help search for Toast. But then, more than 72 hours after the fire, rescuers found him in a closet. The structure is one of the few spaces that survived the blaze. Smoke would have engulfed it. More than 100,000 gallons of water were sprayed around it. And yet Toast was alive inside. He has since been reunited with his owner. A little wet and cold, a little scared, but otherwise healthy. For Nicole Murray and Mike Gavin, I'm Gordon Deal. 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
3: Good morning. It is 5 o'clock. Thank you for listening to Arizona's Morning News. I'm Sharp, and our top story...
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3: Republicans are hoping they can flip the attorney general's office with state Senate President Warren Peterson running against incumbent Chris Mays.
5: Peterson tells the AZ Political Podcast with Jim Sharp he has an extensive legal history that makes him a good fit for the role.
6: I'm managing over 130 cases and briefs. I've spent 14 years writing laws as a lawmaker. I'm the only person in the race who's been the judiciary chairman. I'm the only person in the race who's been the rules chairman.
5: He says the attorney general's office should not be a partisan position, and if elected, he will focus on keeping Arizonans safe. Kellen Shover, KTAR News.
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8: Reports of moldy showers, contaminated water, and suicidal sailors. One Arizona congressman wants answers. I'm Colton Krolak.
9: Sedona has a message for tourists now that the pocket fire is out. I'm Heidi Hommel.
7: Plus, our education reporter Shira Tanzer wraps up her week-long series on the teacher shortage with solutions. 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
10: All right. Thank you very much, and good morning. We're off to a busy start this morning. Let's get you started with some mainline crashes. The westbound I-10, as you come into town, right just past the split on the west side of Sky Harbor, we've got a crash off to the right involving multiple vehicles right near Buckeye. Lean to the left to get around that. Also, southbound I-17 right near Thomas. This just now coming in, and that's never a good spot. So the backup will grow there. Watch for troopers getting on the scene there, blocking the right lanes. Also, the westbound side of I-10 heading out of town this morning in the West Valley. We've got a crash right at the Litchfield Road off-ramp. John Roller, KTAR News.
3: 10% chance of rain today with a mostly sunny sky and a high of 100, 105 for tomorrow and 108 on Sunday. 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
4: Eyes on Education.
7: Finding a solution to Arizona's teacher shortage is not simple, but it could start with supporting teachers in their roles. State Superintendent of Public Instruction Tom Horn says he's working with lawmakers on a bill to require schools to back teachers when it comes to disciplining misbehaving students.
11: Actions have to have consequences. I served on a school board for 24 years. We never reversed a teacher on a discipline once in 24 years. Our learning went up. Our test scores went up.
7: Peter Boyles is the Senior Director of Education at the Center for the Future of Arizona and added, Arizona's recent population growth decline could be a positive for the teacher shortage with fewer teachers needed. To read more about that teacher shortage and see the entire video series that Shira put together, go to KTAR.com/education.
12: So we decided to pause what we were doing, turn off all of our flock cameras, and take a step back.
3: Chandler has turned off its flock license plate reading cameras, but residents at last night's city council meeting want even more.
13: The flock cameras have created a nationwide uproar because of their ability to read and track license plates, and they sparked a lot of comments to the Chandler City Council.
14: The first thing we want is for the 40 city-operated flock cameras that are still in Chandler to be covered up physically so they cannot track us.
15: I'm here to encourage you and implore you to refuse any future partnerships with ALPR companies.
13: City officials say they can't promise that Chandler will never use any type of surveillance cameras. Chris Havlick, KTAR News.
16: Overall kind of economic prosperity kind of lifts all boats, right, including the welfare of children.
7: The Arizona-based Common Sense Institute says improving child welfare is tied to pro-economic policies. Zachary Milne with the Institute also says a new study they conducted found reuniting kids in state custody with family is a very, very least costly solution.
16: To the extent that you're able to reach the children that are in need early on and work towards a family reunification kind of end, that's going to pay dividends in the future.
7: Milne also argues the best way to improve child welfare outcomes is by increasing overall economic prosperity, which he says has been the case here in Arizona.
3: Nearly three quarters of Sedona businesses have reported a 10% drop in revenue compared with last year since this summer's pocket fire.
9: The pocket fire ignited at the end of June, burning more than 27,000 acres and reached 100% containment earlier this month. President of the Sedona Chamber of Commerce, David Key, says Oak Creek and some hiking trails are still closed, but there are hundreds of miles of trails that are open.
17: Oak Creek Canyon, those folks were forced to close under emergency order. So they were down 100% at that time, right? And that can be multiple six figures for some, given that is a peak time, July 4th specifically.
9: Key says you can still enjoy the ambiance creekside if you stay at one of their many hotels in the canyon, adding off-season is a good time to visit. Heidi Hommel, KTAR News.
3: Sedona has a $1 billion a year hospitality industry with three quarters of the tax revenue generated from visitors.
4: KTAR News. Water Watch.
7: There are 22 wells that have been re-drilled in Cochise County after a first-of-its-kind settlement from Riverview Dairy. The Arizona Attorney General's Office announced the $11 million settlement in January after Sulphur Springs Valley residents noticed their groundwater table had dropped because of Riverview's farming operations.
18: The residents around the area of the dairy had their wells dewatered and were unable to access groundwater.
7: Communications director for the AG's office, Richie Taylor, says it cost nearly $400,000 to re-drill the wells, with four more wells still pending. And you can read more water news at KTAR.com.
3: And coming up, after a couple of high-profile incidents involving parents exposing their kids to our hot, hot heat, a pediatric emergency room doctor tells us how that heat specifically affects children.
7: Now let's go to the roads live in the Valley Chevy Dealers Traffic Center with John Roller.
10: All right, let's get right to it. Busy Friday morning to start things off. Let's start with two separate crashes now on the westbound side of I-10. This is heading outside of the downtown Phoenix area. Our first crash was right near Buckeye, and it is blocking the off-ramp there and the right lane, so heads up for that. And now getting word of a secondary crash westbound I-10 right near Dysart Road. Southbound I-17 right near Thomas, we've got a crash off to the right, and if you are coming in from the East Valley and you use the inner loop just past the split, we've got a crash off right just to the west of Sky Harbor, not blocking any lanes, just a curiosity factor. And southbound I-17 17 south of the stack. We've got some overnight construction, which has dropped you down to two lanes, and that is causing slowing all the way back to the stack. John Roller, KTAR News.
3: All right, we are expecting a slight chance of rain today with a high of 100, and then we're looking at warming up above 100. Tomorrow, 105, Sunday's high, 108 with mostly sunny skies. 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
7: Arizona Governor Katie Hobbs is coming live in studio with her choice for Lieutenant Governor John Giles. We have some questions for both of them, and that's going to happen in the 7 o'clock hour, so you don't want to miss that. Just after 7 o'clock right here on Arizona's Morning News.
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3: It's 5:11 now on Arizona's Morning News with Jim Sharp and LaDonna Harvey, and from the KTAR Business Center, Waymo is expanding its autonomous ride-hailing service by 55 square miles in the East Valley. 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
7: All right, taking a look at what's happening on the futures market. We're a little mixed to flat, down a little bit, 89 on the Dow, 6 on the S&P. NASDAQ is up 74. For more money news, visit the Business Center at KTAR.com.
3: And at 5:12, this is what you need to know right now. Republicans are hoping they can flip the attorney general's office, with State Senate President Warren Peterson running against incumbent Chris Mays. Peterson told me on the AZ Political Podcast he has an extensive legal history that makes him a good fit for the role.
7: Chandler turns off its Flock license plate reader cameras, but residents at last night's city council meeting say they want the surveillance cameras gone. Some residents say they want Chandler officials to vow to never use similar cameras again.
3: Arizona Senator Ruben Gallego calling for an immediate investigation into reports of substandard conditions on board the USS Abraham Lincoln. The Lincoln is stationed in the Arabian Sea supporting the war with Iran, but is being replaced by the George Washington. All of our top stories are just 15 minutes away. For more news, go to KTAR.com or the KTAR News app.
7: Now let's get to those roads live in the Valley Chevy Dealers Traffic Center. It's John Roller.
10: All right, bit of a stumble on this Friday morning. Let's get right to it. We've got a couple of crashes on the I-10 in the West Valley. Now, this is on the westbound side of I-10. So you're heading out of the downtown area. The first crash happened just before 5 this morning, right near the Litchfield Road off-ramp. Still partially blocking. Heads up for some slowing there. And then minutes later, had a secondary crash westbound I-10 right near Dysart Boulevard. Then closer into town, right at the inner loop on the west side of Sky Harbor. Watch for a crash off to the right, right near Buckeye Road. And still have some overnight construction. Lane restrictions as you come southbound, just south of the stack, it gets heavy right there at Van Buren. Once you're to the Durango curve, you are good to go. But crews should be picking up those cones here shortly. But you still have a backup coming into downtown Phoenix. John Roller, KTAR News.
7: We have a 10% chance of rain today. Otherwise, mostly sunny skies with a high of 100. We're going to start climbing right back on Saturday to 105, Sunday to 108. 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
3: A Valley mom and dad could face charges after allegedly trying to walk home drunk from a Cardinals practice with their 2 and 4 year olds in 108 degree heat. Here's what a Glendale officer's body cam recorded that day.
0: I wouldn't understand.
1: Let go of the kid right now. You want to get tased? Well, you're going to get tased.
0: We're 5 stops away from our home.
1: Let go of the child.
7: Just a couple of weeks ago, a 10-year-old boy was taken to the hospital after he was rescued off a closed Camelback Mountain Trail where he was hiking with his family on a day when the high temperature was 116.
3: So what does this do to a child body? Let's ask Dr. Jason Luma, who's section chief for the Department of Pediatric Emergency Medicine at Valleywise Health, the county's healthcare system. Good to see you again, doctor. It can't be good for the adults leading these kids on hot walks, but what does the heat do specifically to a child's body that it's not doing to the parent's body?
2: I think that's really the key right there. You know, children are at extreme risk for just based on their body mass to surface area ratio. They absorb heat a lot more aggressively from the environment much faster. They generate more metabolic heat when active, and their sweating mechanisms are not nearly to the same degree as our adult counterparts, as their adult counterparts. So they don't sweat. They also don't really recognize and have the ability to regulate thirst and take fluids in. They're completely dependent on their caregivers for that.
7: So, you know, how hot is too hot for kids? Is there a specific temperature that we can use as just kind of a guideline even?
2: I think it really depends on the age of the child and whether or not they're in out direct sun, having some sort of physical activity. Are they undertaking some physical activity? But generally, temperatures over 100 degrees for any prolonged period of time in the direct sun would be considered dangerous. That's pretty much it, you know, and they need to really be taking significant quantities of fluids in during that time of activity. So, you know, a child should take about 4 to 8 ounces of water or electrolyte solution, I would say every 15 to 20 minutes while undergoing physical activity such as soccer or whatever they're doing outside.
3: We're talking to Dr. Jason Luma, head of the Pediatric Emergency Medicine Department at Valleywise Health, about how the heat affects kids. And they're lower to the ground, doctor, too, right? I mean, so they're closer to the blacktop and everything that's emanating the heat, be it rocks or concrete.
2: Absolutely. You know, it really comes down to their body mass to surface area ratio and just their inability and ineffective nature to dissipate that heat compared to their adult counterparts. So, you know, they're just, and they don't really recognize it and they can't monitor that themselves. And as you've seen over the last, you know, few weeks, we've had some significant cases and we see it frequently at Valleywise Health. We see it in both the adult and pediatric emergency department where these patients come in. So it's really important to recognize the progression from heat exhaustion to heat stroke. You know, I think I say this all the time when I'm teaching. I talk about the child needs to be interactive with the environment. And that's usually the first sign that something's off with a child there. And it could be a plethora of, you know, illnesses, not just heat-related illness. But if the child is not interactive with the environment, that's a major red flag. Simple as that.
7: Dr.
2: You know, and Arizona really ranks in top four of pediatric heat-related illness across the nation. So we, and especially hot cars. So we really do see quite a bit of this, and it is preventable, you know, with just a little bit of knowledge.
7: Dr. Jason Luma, head of the Pediatric Emergency Medicine Department at Valleywise Health. And, you know, I'm specifically thinking about this 10-year-old who had to be taken off of Camelback Mountain on a day when the high temperature was 116. I'm not even leaving my house to walk to my car in that. I can't imagine deciding to go for a hike. Do parents just, you know, kind of maybe get a little bit numb to the fact that, you know, their kid, they're always out there with their kids. They're always, you know, interacting and doing outdoor stuff. And it just sort of slips their mind that, hey, you know, today might be just a little too hot.
2: I think that they, parents in general, as adults, especially when they have smaller children, you know, it's not a conscious thing that they do to choose to take their kids out in that, you know, to put them in that risk. But I just think that they feel that they can tolerate it, so that they assume that their child can tolerate it as well. But like Jim said, you know, they are smaller, they are closer to the ground, they do absorb heat differently than adults. And I just don't think that they really realize that. So getting the word out is pretty important.
3: Yeah, they're not miniature adults. They're definitely
2: exactly right.
3: Different creatures.
2: And say that all the time. Kids are not small adults.
3: Yeah, no, and that's proven daily, by the way, by behavior at my household. Thankfully, my 11-year-old, who's a nutty gymnast, has spent maybe 10 minutes on the trampoline in the backyard this summer, and it was when it was raining. So you know, she even knows better than to go out and do anything in this kind of heat.
2: Yeah, it's trampolines are dangerous in and of themselves.
3: Well, we got netting around and all that, doctor. I want to show you that.
2: The things that you see as a pediatric ER doctor that I do not let my children get.
7: I broke my tailbone on a trampoline when I was a kid.
3: You had to go and tell him that, didn't you? You had to go and tell him that.
7: Hey, it hurt, and it hurt for weeks.
3: Yeah, no.
7: It was awful.
3: I recently bruised mine trying to roller skate with the kids, so that was...
7: I was a kid when that happened. That's my excuse. Yeah.
3: That was Dr. Jason Luma, who is the section chief for the Department of Pediatric Emergency Medicine at Valleywise Health, which is the county's healthcare system.
7: Coming up in just a few moments, our Education Solutions reporter, Shira Tanzer, completes a week-long series on teacher retention with solutions to keeping the teachers in the classroom.
3: Right now, here's John Roller live from the Valley Chevy Dealers Traffic Center.
10: I-10 right near Litchfield Road. This crash now has moved completely off to the right. The off-ramp there is back open. That earlier crash, westbound I-10 right near Dysart. That too in the clearing stages, and overnight crews picking up the lane restrictions coming southbound on the I-17 just south of the stack. Still have some leftover slowing as the morning gets underway, but once you're to the Durango curve, you are good to go. 91st Avenue and Buckeye. Watch for a crash there as well. John Roller, KTAR News.
3: Expecting a high today of 100 with a slight chance of rain. It's going to warm up and sun up over the weekend. 105 for the high tomorrow, 108 on Sunday. 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
7: It is 5:24. Good to have you here with us on Arizona's Morning News. And you're probably aware all week we've been examining the reasons behind Arizona's teacher shortage. Well, we're wrapping up this special series. KTAR reporter Shira Tanzer has the possible solutions that could keep teachers in the classroom.
15: While salary is a major factor in the teacher retention crisis, it isn't the only solution. Addressing the lack of administrative support for educators may be a good place to start. Former preschool teacher Libby Brouse chose not to renew her contract this summer. She tells KTAR while a pay freeze contributed, she would have stayed if the school environment had been different.
16: I think when you involve the educators who are doing the work in those type of decisions, in the type of planning, I think educators then feel empowered to continue the work, even if the pay is not great.
15: State Superintendent of Public Instruction Tom Horn says he's working with lawmakers on a bill that would require schools to back teachers when it comes to disciplining misbehaving students.
21: Actions have to have consequences. I served on a school board for 24 years. We never reversed a teacher on a discipline once in 24 years. Our learning went up. Our test scores went up.
15: Buckeye Union High School District English teacher Joshua Murray believes the system has to change.
26: The administration and the district officials really do have to reassure teachers that they are a priority in their minds.
15: Even with support, a low salary can still push some educators to look for an alternative career. Peter Boyle is the Senior Director of Education at the Center for the Future of Arizona. He thinks districts have to show their appreciation for teachers and help improve their lives outside of work.
29: Districts are starting to be, I think, very creative in their benefits packages. So, for example, are they including employee assistance plans for mental health supports?
15: Boyle added Arizona's recent population growth decline could be a positive for the teacher shortage with fewer teachers needed. Shira Tanzer, KTAR News.
7: You can read more about the teacher shortage and you can see Shira's entire video series at KTAR.com/education.
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10: All right. Thank you very much, Jim. Well, to use a golfer's term, we're going to take a mulligan. We kind of started off a little rough this morning, but let's bring you up to date. Couple of crashes on the westbound side of I-10. This is heading outside of the downtown area. Had an earlier crash right at Litchfield Road, right at the off-ramp. Taking a live look, and this is fully off to the right. So that ramp is completely back open. Still dark out, so you will see some flashing lights and a little bit of curiosity. velocity slowing, but not too bad there. Had an earlier crash southbound I-17 right near Thomas. That quickly cleared away. And that overnight construction southbound I-17 south of the stack, that too is cleared away. So right now, the southbound I-17 all the way from the north stack down to the stack looking very good. And we do have a crash at 91st Avenue in Buckeye. John Roller, KTAR News.
7: 10% chance of rain today with mostly sunny skies and a high of 100. Sunny and 105 tomorrow, 108 by Sunday. 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
3: Coming up on Arizona's Morning News at 5:30, the Republican who wants to unseat the Attorney General makes his case to win the seat.
7: Right now, it's time for sports with Mitch Fereldis from the Parker & Sons Heating, Cooling, Plumbing, and Electrical Sports Desk.
4: The Cardinals got win number one of the preseason last night. Rookie running back Jeremiah Love highlighted a strong offensive performance in a 27-14 win over the Raiders in Las Vegas. In his first action as a pro, Love had 14 total touches for 72 all-purpose yards. It wasn't all great news for the rookies, however. Guard Chase Bisontis exited the game due to a left knee injury. Head coach Mike LaFleur postgame characterized the injury as, quote, not good, close quote. That's sports. I'm Mitch Fereldis, KTAR News.
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3: Good morning. Welcome to a Friday. It is 5:30. I'm Jim Sharp, and a state senator wants you to get rid of the current attorney general.
7: I'm LaDonna Harvey, and that's our top story.
18: Arizona Votes 2026.
7: Republicans are hoping they can flip the AG's office with State Senate President Warren Peterson running against incumbent Chris Mays. Peterson tells the AZ Political Podcast with Jim Sharp he has an extensive legal history that makes him a good fit for the role.
19: I'm managing over 130 cases and briefs. I've spent 14 years writing laws as a lawmaker. I'm the only person in the race who's been the judiciary chairman. I'm the only person in the race who's been the rules chairman.
7: He says the attorney general's office should not be a partisan position, and if elected, he'll focus on keeping you safe. You can watch the full episode of the AZ Political Podcast with Jim Sharp on KTAR's YouTube channel, and you should subscribe because, let's face it, you don't want to miss an episode.
3: Yeah, even though it's got my ugly mug on it.
7: You're the pretty one here, bud.
3: Come on. Coming up on Arizona's Morning News.
15: We've spent all week discussing the teacher retention crisis. Now it's time to take a look at some solutions to the problem. I'm Shira Tanzer.
0: An Arizona research group says child welfare is linked to a strong economy. I'm Ballin Overstoles.
3: Right now, let's check in with John Roller in the Valley Chevy Dealers Traffic Center.
10: All right, Jim, off and rolling on this Friday morning, and I would term it Friday light at present. We started off

0: the city do more than just turn off its flock surveillance cameras. Harrison Redman was one of several speakers who called for Chandler to vow to never use surveillance cameras again.
1: No city needs flock or any brand of ALPRs. Chandler can and should be a leading voice on privacy protections. And I implore you to not let this crucial time of action go to waste. Ban ALPRs and ensure Chandler is a city that prioritizes its people over the politics of fear. All power to the people. Thank you.
0: By the way, ALPR stands for Automatic License Plate Reader. A Chandler police officer who used the flock cameras to allegedly track a relative has resigned from the force.
2: If you want to really make an impact on child welfare, you want to grow your economy.
3: The Common Sense Institute has released its study finding improvement in Arizona's child welfare outcomes, linking that to overall economic growth.
4: As reported in the Trends in Child Welfare study from the Common Sense Institute, data from the Department of Child Safety indicates the state has seen better outcomes for kids relative to spending over the last decade. CSI Director of Policy and Research Zachary Milne adds,
2: 800,000 kids in 2010 were considered below the 200% of the federal poverty line. That fell to about 530,000 in 2024. So that's a huge success.
4: He says the data shows improving child welfare is closely tied to broader economic prosperity. Milne adds that focusing on reuniting children in state custody with family also saves Arizona money long term. Ballin Overstoles, KTAR News.
5: KTAR News. Water Watch.
0: The first of its kind $11 million settlement from Riverview Dairy announced in January has already helped Cochise County residents access groundwater.
6: The Arizona Attorney General successfully avoided a lawsuit and helped secure millions after residents sounded the alarm that Riverview farming operations had lowered the groundwater table in the Sulphur Springs Valley. Richie Taylor with the AG's office explains how many wells have already been re-drilled.
7: Riverview had received, I want to say, something around 26 or so applications for the funding, and 22 have been approved so far.
6: It costs about $17,000 to redrill one well, which the settlement money pays for. Heidi Hommel, KTAR News.
3: Coming right up on Arizona's Morning News, if there was a credible threat to Air Force One, why did several cabinet secretaries fly on it from NATO? We're going to talk to political analyst Chuck Todd coming up next.
0: Right now, it's John Roller in the Valley Chevy Dealers Traffic Center.
8: All right, back to Friday light right now. One spot is slowing on the eastbound I-10 right at the transition ramp from the Agua Fria Freeway. A little closer to that, right near Dyson Road, had reports of some ladders in the roadway, but just heard a DPS trooper say those ladders are off to the left. So not too bad coming in on the eastbound I-10 this morning on the westbound side of I-10, right near Litchfield Road. Still have a crash clearing right at the off ramp, but it is fully off to the right and not blocking anything. Also have a crash clearing in the West Valley, 91st Avenue in Buckeye, and Baseline and Jackrabbit Trail in Buckeye Valley. Crash clearing there as well. 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
3: 10% chance of rain today, but we are going to start to clear up and heat up. A high of 100 is expected, 105 tomorrow. 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
0: It's Gatos, and U.S. soldiers are having a mental health crisis at the USS Lincoln out in the Middle East, and our government is ignoring them. 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
4: 542 now on Arizona's Morning News with Jim Sharp and LaDonna Harvey. Jeremy Walls, the chief operating officer for the Arizona Cardinals, is stepping down at the end of the season, but will continue to be a strategic advisor to the team. Our partners at the Phoenix Business Journal tell us Walls joined the Cardinals in 2023, known for introducing luxury travel for fans, helping build the team's Tempe offices, and bringing in several new hospitality partners.
5: How much does a strategic advisor get paid?
4: I don't know.
5: I'm just curious.
4: I bet it's more than
5: me. Because I could be one.
4: Mm-hmm.
5: For something. Checking the futures on Wall Street, we really aren't changing a whole lot. We're down 78 on the Dow, up 7 on the S&P, up 80 on the NASDAQ. For more money news, go to the Business Center at KTAR.com.
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4: At 5:43, this is what you need to know right now. Arizona Senator Ruben Gallego calling for an immediate investigation into reports of substandard conditions on board the USS Abraham Lincoln, which is stationed in the Arabian Sea right now, supporting the war in Iran. But it is being replaced by the George Washington.
5: A judge has dismissed Nevada's fake electors case. The decision yesterday marks the latest setback in swing states' efforts to prosecute six Republicans who tried to keep Donald Trump in the White House after he lost in 2020. The Nevada Attorney General's office says it will appeal.
4: Luigi Mangione is expected to plead guilty today in a federal case stemming from the killing of the former UnitedHealthcare CEO on a Manhattan sidewalk. Mangione is accused of stalking UnitedHealthcare CEO Brian Thompson, killing him outside of a New York City hotel. All of our top stories are just 15 minutes away. For more news, go to KTAR.com or the KTAR News app.
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7: All right. Thank you very much, LaDonna. Took a little bit of doing, but we are back to Friday light. Only one spot of slowing coming in from the West Valley. Not surprisingly, it's right at the 101 transition ramp. And that'll mean about 15 minutes on your ride into downtown Phoenix. That overnight construction southbound I-17 south of the stack, that is cleared away. So taking a look right at the Durango curve right now. Pretty clear sailing all the way through the split if you are headed eastbound on the I-10 out of town this morning. And the East Valley, you're quiet as well. The westbound 60 and the 202s, the Red Mountain and the Santan Freeway, looking good as well. John Roller, KTAR News.
4: Mostly sunny today with a high of 100, 105 tomorrow, 108 on Sunday. 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
5: It is time to check in with Chuck. It's our Friday habit now where we get some inside the Beltway political analysis with the host of the Chuck Todd cast. Surprisingly, that would be political analyst Chuck Todd.
8: Yeah.
5: I know. Imagine that. Welcome to the weekend, Chuck.
8: Uh-oh. Strategic advisor to my podcast.
4: You're strategic advisor to your own podcast.
8: You know, it reminded me when you said that. It's like, imagine you don't want to be an advisor, right? If you're just an advisor, you must know nothing about strategy. It's like administration official. I've never had a junior administration official. It's always a senior administration.
4: Right, exactly. Right. And
5: still, there's got to be some kind of a dollar sign attached to that, man.
4: Yeah.
8: Sure. Yeah. Yeah. I'll just take advisor money. You don't even have to give me the strategic part.
5: Exactly.
4: Yeah. Right. Yeah. Yeah. I'm all for that. So this week we learned that the Defense Secretary Pete Hegseth was the lone cabinet secretary on Trump's secret flight out of Turkey. Marco Rubio, Scott Bessent, Stephen Miller, other Trump officials were on the decoy plane. Was this Hegseth just trying to get some alone time with dad?
8: No, you know, it's funny. Like everything, you know, if Trump's involved, there has to be some sort of weird angle to it, right? Everybody always, and sometimes it is what it is, yeah. Which is the Secret Service has to, guess what? The president and the defense secretary are pretty important when it comes to chain of command.
5: Right.
8: So if you're telling me that that's the decision that was made on chain of command, that's not unusual. It would have been made for any president, number one, any defense secretary. The second part of this, because I know a lot of people want to dunk on this, which is the Secret Service's job was to protect only one person.
4: Right.
8: It's something you learn when you're there. You know, they certainly are not there to, they if they can help out for other people, the press, staff, they will, but they have one job. And they all, and if that job fails, everything else doesn't matter. And so it's every once in a while, everybody's reminded, oh, we're only protecting one person if we have to pick one. That's what it is. I mean, I get that everybody's all fired up about this, but this would have been handled this way, I think, no matter who was president.
5: Still, if you're one of the schlubs aboard Air Force One that might be targeted by a missile.
8: Hey, LaDonna, I remember my first time stepping foot in the White House press corps, going on one of these trips, and I had an old hand of mine, a colleague of mine who'd been doing it forever, and he said, you know, just remember, on safety, it's safe in this bubble, but ultimately, the safety of one person is prioritized over everybody else. Right. You know that going in. Everybody knows the drill on that. That wasn't a surprise to Rubio. That's not a surprise to Bessent. That's the deal.
4: Yeah, and especially if you're a junior strategic advisor
8: you're flying certainly the junior administration plane. Officials, yeah. They're going to be on the decoy plane, yeah.
4: We are talking with Chuck Todd, the host of the Chuck Todd cast. So while talking with Wayne Allen Root this week, the president said stranger things have happened when Root brought up the idea of declaring a national security emergency to put the federal government in charge of the midterm elections. Are you hearing any Republican pushback on this idea?
8: Well, what you do, this is one of those, you know, you don't get Republican pushback. What you do is you get, oh, I didn't have my hearing aid. Wait, what? I didn't hear that. They all seem to have hearing problems, right? They all seem to like have completely not heard anything. And that's the coping mechanism of Republicans on this stuff. You know, look, 90% of me assumes Trump's just playing to the hosts. Right. And just giving the host something for him to say. And and he loves playing that game. But look, I think, you know, I've always said I'm not an alarmist, but you got to be vigilant. And, you know, I'm 90% sure he was just playing to the host. But that's, you know, would you get on a plane that you were 90% sure would land?
5: It depends on if it's Air Force One. And you're a junior strategic advisor. Just,
8: we're just in our own loop here, aren't we?
5: So, you know, it's interesting because for the first time, we're seeing a majority of Democrats saying that they, too, are very concerned about election integrity.
4: Yeah, that's Pew Research showed that this week.
5: It used to just be Republicans. Now Democrats are too, and for different reasons. But it's
8: different
5: interesting
8: reasons, right?
5: Yeah. That we're seeing this convergence here of ideas.
8: And LaDonna, this has been my concern of sort of how this era has gone, which is it doesn't matter the motivation if one side doesn't trust. The justice thinks the justice part for me is politicized, and then the other one politicizes it. Now everybody thinks, well, maybe it's all politicized, and here we go with trust in the election. So the right says they don't trust the election. The left doesn't trust the right to run the election. So now the left doesn't, you know, here's the point. All the average person hears is, I guess I can't trust the elections, right? Whether it's on the left or the right, right? If you're, and that's the corrosive nature of this rhetoric. That's the corrosive nature of starting this in the first place, right? Going down this road of conspiracy, which has been a frequent place that the president goes. You just talked about Wayne Allen Root has been the source of all sorts of crazy conspiracies on the right.
5: Right.
8: What's the president of the United States doing even platforming that guy? Right. But the point being is that, yes, it doesn't matter how we get here. We're going to have some 70% of the country all agreeing that they don't trust how elections are run. That's corrosive to the democracy.
4: 100%. All right. Thanks a lot. Chuck Todd, host of the Chuck Toddcast, which you can access at thechucktoddcast.com, even though he's only a strategic advisor on his own podcast.
5: Yeah, but he's making a lot of money, man. I mean, you know, we assume.
4: Yeah.
5: Coming up in just a few moments, will an infamous accused killer plead guilty today?
4: Here now is John Roller in the Valley Chevy Dealers Traffic Center.
7: All right. Thank you very much, guys. Well, as we get closer to 6 o'clock, and if you are getting ready to roll down the highway on this Friday morning, we are Friday Light. Started things off with a couple of crashes, but all lanes have opened back up, both on the westbound side of I-10 and the eastbound side of I-10. Coming in from the West Valley, not bad at all, about 15 minutes from the 101 into 7th Street, southbound I-17, looking very good. One spot of light slowing at Thomas down to McDowell. Once you get to the stack, you are good to go. And the East Valley, very quiet, 347 looking good. And the 24 coming out of Queen Creek, flowing smoothly. John Roller, KTAR News.
4: Mostly sunny today, the high 100, a low tonight of 82, 105 tomorrow, 108 on Sunday, with a slight chance of rain for just today. 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
12: Hi, I'm Jay Arthur, the current president of Drowning Prevention Coalition of Arizona and a retired captain with the Phoenix Fire Department. 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
5: Good morning to you. 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
13: This morning, sources say Luigi Mangione, accused of gunning down the CEO of United Healthcare on a Midtown Manhattan sidewalk, is expected to plead guilty to federal charges. It comes after a 20-month legal saga where Mangione has faced dueling state and federal charges while amassing a vigilante fan base, having raised more than $1.5 million for his defense. A potential guilty plea in his federal case could bolster his lawyer's argument about double jeopardy and potentially sideline his state murder trial, which is set to begin in less than a month. If he pleads guilty to federal stalking charges, he could spend the rest of his life in prison. Peter Haralambos, ABC News, New York.
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7: All right, minutes before 7 o'clock, let's get you out the door. Valley Main Line's not looking bad at all. 15 minutes from the 101 Awafria into downtown Phoenix. Cactus down to the stack, about 11 minutes on your right end. And if you're coming southbound on the 51, Shea Boulevard down to the mini stack this morning, about 9 minutes on your right end. We have added one crash, 59th Avenue and McDowell on the west side. 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
5: We have about a 10% chance of rain today, but chances are it's going to be mostly sunny, temperature climbing to about 100. Tomorrow we hit 105, by Monday 111. 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
14: Diamondbacks begin a pivotal road trip this evening in Atlanta. It's the first of a six-game road trip and a three-game series against the Braves. Brandon Pfaadt will make the start. First pitch is at 4:15 and can be heard on Arizona Sports 98.7 FM. And the NBA announced their complete season schedule yesterday. As far as the Phoenix Suns go, they begin their season in Portland October 21st. They open their home slate October 24th against Golden State. That's sports. Mitch Varaldez, KTAR News.
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5: Good morning. It is 6 o'clock. He wants to be Attorney General. And he spoke with Jim Sharp. I'm LaDonna Harvey.
4: And I'm Jim Sharp. That's our top story.
17: Arizona votes 2026.
4: Republicans are hoping they can flip the attorney general's seat with state Senate President Warren Peterson running against incumbent Chris Mays.
19: Peterson tells the AZ Political Podcast with Jim Sharp he has an extensive legal history that makes him a good fit for the role.
20: I'm managing over 130 cases and briefs. I've spent 14 years writing laws as a lawmaker. I'm the only person in the race who's been the judiciary chairman. I'm the only person in the race who's been the rules chairman.
19: He says the attorney general's office should not be a partisan position, and if elected, he will focus on keeping Arizonans safe. Kellen Shover, KTAR News.
4: By the way, you can watch my full conversation on the AZ Political Podcast with Warren Peterson on KTAR's YouTube channel. And a programming note, speaking of statewide races, Governor Katie Hobbs and her running mate, Mayor John Giles, is going to join us here in just about an hour from now on Arizona's Morning News.
5: Coming up next,
21: reports of moldy showers, contaminated water, and suicidal sailors. One Arizona senator wants answers. I'm Colton Krolak.
22: This Arizona tourist town sees a dip in traffic following a summer wildfire. I'm Heidi Hommel.
5: 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Right now, let's check in with John Roller in the Valley Chevy Dealers Traffic Center.
7: All right, let's kick off the 6 o'clock hour with a look at the main lines. And right now, we are back to Friday Light. 5 o'clock hour started off with some crashes. They've long since cleared away. So right now, we've even picked up a minute coming in on the eastbound I-10, about 14 minutes from the 101 into downtown Phoenix. Southbound I-17 from the North Stack clear sailing all the way down to the stack this morning, and the southbound 51 looking good. Westbound 60 out of Tempe flowing smoothly and clear sailing for the 202s, the Santan and the Red Mountain Freeway. John Roller, KTAR News.
23: Mostly sunny skies and warm air stick around to wrap up the week. Phoenix hits a high of 102 with overnight lows in the 80s, and the weekend brings even more heat with a high near 110 by Sunday. I'm ABC 15 meteorologist Jorge Torres.
4: At 6:03, it is 80 degrees in Surprise.
5: A U.S. senator from Arizona is demanding an investigation after reports of poor conditions on board an American aircraft carrier in the Middle East. Colton Krolak is live with that story.
21: Yeah, the USS Abraham Lincoln has now been on deployment since December and in one stretch went about 200 days without a port call. Arizona Senator Ruben Gallego is among Democratic lawmakers calling for an immediate investigation after at least two sailors attempted to jump overboard, according to reports. ABC senior Pentagon reporter Luis Martinez explains the type of environment the crew's been living in.
24: Essentially, the carrier has been on 24-hour combat operations. Every day, continual operations, planes taking off on combat missions, on training missions, the ship sometimes even came under attack.
21: Meanwhile, Secretary of War Pete Hegseth says the reports have been misrepresented. The USS George Washington is now on its way to relieve the carrier as part of a long-planned rotation. Live in the News Center, Colton Krolak, KTAR News.
17: Eyes on Education.
4: We've covered Arizona's teacher shortage this entire week, and now we're looking at potential fixes for that issue. While salary is a major factor in the teacher retention crisis, it's not the only solution addressing the lack of administrative support for educators. may also be a good place to start. Former preschool teacher Libby Brouse chose not to renew her contract this summer. She tells KTAR while a pay freeze contributed to that, she would have stayed if the school environment had been different.
0: I think when you involve the educators who are doing the work in those type of decisions, in the type of planning, I think educators then feel empowered to continue the work, even if the pay is not great.
4: State Superintendent Tom Horn is working on a bill that would require school administrators to support teachers when it comes to misbehaving students. You can read more about our teacher shortage series at ktar.com/education. And we'll go in depth with our education reporter, Shira Tanzer, in just a few moments.
1: So we decided to pause what we were doing, turn off all of our Flock cameras, and take a step back.
5: Chandler has turned off its Flock license plate reading cameras, but residents at last night's council meeting say they want more.
2: The Flock cameras have created a nationwide uproar because of their ability to read and track license plates, and they sparked a lot of comments to the Chandler City Council.
6: The first thing we want is for the 40 city-operated Flock cameras that are still in Chandler to be covered up physically so they cannot track us.
8: I'm here to encourage you and implore you to refuse any future partnerships with ALPR companies.
2: City officials say they can't promise that Chandler will never use any type of surveillance cameras. Chris Havlick, KTAR News.
25: If you want to really make an impact on child welfare, you want to grow your economy.
4: A new study from the Common Sense Institute finds the Department of Child Safety has seen better outcomes for kids relative to spending. Director of Policy and Research Zachary Milne argues improving child welfare is tied to economic policy.
25: The broader story is one of success as the economy has grown, incomes have grown. We've seen a decline in some of these negative outcomes for children.
4: Milne says Arizona had 800,000 kids below 200% of the federal poverty line in 2010. That dropped to about 530,000 in 2024.
5: Nearly three quarters of Sedona businesses have reported a 10% drop in revenue compared with last year. It all goes back to this summer's pocket fire.
22: The pocket fire ignited at the end of June, burning more than 27,000 acres and reached 100% containment earlier this month. President of the Sedona Chamber of Commerce, David Key, says Oak Creek and some hiking trails are still closed, but there are hundreds of miles of trails that are open.
26: Oak Creek Canyon, those folks were forced to close under emergency order. So they were down 100% at that time, right? And that can be multiple six figures for some, given that is a peak time, July 4th specifically.
22: Key says you can still enjoy the ambiance creekside if you stay at one of their many hotels in the canyon, adding off-season is a good time to visit. Heidi Hommel, KTAR News.
5: Sedona has a $1 billion a year hospitality industry with three quarters of the tax revenue generated from visitors.
4: All right, let's head over to the Valley Chevy Dealers Traffic Center. Check in again with John Roller.
7: All right, right now seeing some slowing coming in on the eastbound I-10. Looks like we may have a stalled vehicle in one of the lanes there. Things are starting to slow down, so heads up. Troopers are headed over to the scene to get a traffic break and get this vehicle off the main line. That's what's causing the slowing, but still not too bad coming in from the West Valley. About 17 minutes from the 101 into downtown Phoenix. That's it for the Valley main lines on the west side, east side, the westbound 60 through the Broadway curve all the way over to the split south of Sky Harbor. You're looking very good. Same thing with the 202s, the Red Mountain, and the Santan Freeway, 59th Avenue and McDowell. That's our one surface street crash on the board right now. John Roller, KTAR News.
5: 10% chance of rain today, but otherwise mostly sunny, and we start a climb in temperatures. A high of 100 today. By Monday, we'll be up to 111. 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
4: 6:12 now on Arizona's Morning News with Jim Sharp and LaDonna Harvey. And from the KTAR Business Center, Walmart has closed on two different properties in Buckeye within the past week, acquiring nearly 80 acres for around $21 million. Our partners at the Phoenix Business Journal tell us the first site is 38 acres, cost $11 million. The second, roughly 40 acres, and cost $9.5 million.
5: 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We're down 78 on the Dow, up 7 on the S&P, up 78 on the NASDAQ. 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
4: Here's what you need to know right now. Republicans are hoping they can flip the attorney general's office with State Senate President Warren Peterson running against incumbent Chris Mays. Peterson told me on the AZ Political Podcast he has an extensive legal history that makes him a good fit for the role.
5: Arizona Senator Ruben Gallego wants an immediate investigation into reports of substandard conditions on board the USS Abraham Lincoln. The Lincoln stationed in the Arabian Sea supporting the war in Iran, but is being replaced by the USS George Washington.
4: A judge has dismissed Nevada's fake electors case. Thursday's decision marks the latest setback in swing states' efforts to prosecute six Republicans who tried to keep Donald Trump in the White House after he lost to Joe Biden in 2020's presidential election. The Nevada Attorney General's office plans to appeal. All of our top stories are just 15 minutes away. For more news, go to KTAR.com or the KTAR News app.
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7: All right, the Friday morning commute slowly unfolding. We do have a stalled vehicle that DPS troopers are working to get off at the 51st Avenue off-ramp there. And that's backing you up right now, taking a look, coming eastbound right at about 67th Avenue. Little slow and go through there. Once you're to the stack this morning, only light slowing into downtown Phoenix through the Deck Park Tunnel. Southbound I-17 looking good all the way from the north stack all the way down to the stack. And the southbound 51 looking good, seeing a little bit of slowing on the northbound side of 51. If you're just starting your day, don't forget we've got construction from Highland to Coulter on the northbound side of the 51. Left two lanes are open. It'll back up as the morning wears on. John Roller, KTAR News.
4: Mostly sunny today, slight chance of rain with a high of 100, warming up over the weekend, 105 tomorrow, 108 on Sunday. 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
5: All this week, we have had a special series on KTAR, taking a look at the Arizona teacher shortage. And education reporter Shira Tanzer is joining us now to talk about part five of the series. She's not going to be a Debbie Downer today.
4: No.
5: There are solutions.
4: She spent most of the week laying out how bad the problem is, but you promised us some solutions by the end of the week, and you're delivering on that promise. So what did you find? Is this all about teacher pay?
12: So you would think that teacher pay would be the most important factor when it comes to kind of finding a quick fix for the problem, but that's not necessarily the case. So fixing teacher pay, improving salary is probably the most efficient way to kind of help the problem, right? But most people that I spoke to mentioned that Prop 123 is kind of the only option when it comes to increasing funding. And it doesn't really look like that's going to be happening anytime soon, because that does have to end up on the ballot. The legislature has to pass it before it can end up on the ballot. It's definitely not going to happen this year. So people are really looking for other solutions to kind of fill in that gap, because salary doesn't really look like it's going to get fixed anytime soon. So what a lot of people are suggesting is that districts find different ways to support their teachers through non-financial or different financial means, because not every district has the funding to increase teacher salary by themselves. They're in different areas. People in those areas may not approve bonds and overrides that the district is trying to pass. And even if they have that funding, a lot of districts are dealing with closing schools or other things that would take away that money. So Peter Boyle from the Center for the Future of Arizona suggests that districts kind of back up teachers in other ways, such as offering a housing stipend or offering better mental health care benefits, things that could really back up teachers kind of in a financial way on the teacher's end, but not necessarily by raising salary. Now, when I spoke to teachers specifically about how to improve the problem, they really said that the lack of administrative support is something that they would like to see improved as fast as possible. We know that teachers care so deeply about these kids. They want to make a difference. That is why they're in these classrooms. So a lot of teachers are willing to put up with the low salary to teach. The problem is when they don't have administrative support and they don't feel like they're being appreciated, noticed, included in those conversations, sometimes putting up with a low salary just isn't going to cut it anymore. And that kind of acts like the last straw for them. And that's why they decide to leave. So Libby Browse, who is a former preschool teacher that I spoke to, said she probably would have stayed in her school if she had just been included on the back end. School districts, schools are making these decisions about teachers, about what they're teaching, about what goes on in the classroom, and they're not consulting the teachers. And the teachers want to be asked. They want to be involved in those discussions. They want to feel like the administration is taking them seriously, is acknowledging the work that they're doing, and is really showing that appreciation for them.
5: So let's talk a little bit. I want to dive more deeply into the administrative support thing. You know, one thing that you mentioned, including teachers in conversations about curriculum, about what's going on in the classroom. But what else? Like, you know, if there are disciplinary issues, are teachers not getting support with that? What else is happening that's making them feel like they're left out in the cold?
12: Yeah, that is 100% also something that is going on that teachers have been complaining about, that they're not getting that support when it comes to disciplining misbehaving students. Superintendent Tom Horn actually suggested writing a bill that he is currently working on that would require administrators to support teachers when it comes to that. So that's his suggestion for kind of improving administrative support on the back end when it comes from a legislative perspective. The teachers themselves really just want to know that they are being listened to. They don't feel like they are right now. We are hearing that in districts where administration is more supportive of the teachers, teachers are more willing to stay. I spoke to Joshua Murray, who took a year off because of low salary, because he had to have
4: He's in the Buckeye district, right?
12: Yep, Buckeye Union. He had to have a second job to make ends meet, but he ended up coming back because his administration was so supportive and was so appreciative and showed that they cared and they were willing to back the teachers up and include them in those conversations. So we're seeing that if school administration is strong enough and supportive enough, that is going to make teachers want to stay and or return.
4: You know, you're echoing so much of what I hear at home, because, you know, my wife is a certified teacher. She's not a classroom teacher anymore, but she is a teacher on, I don't know what they call it. She's a TOA or something. She works for the tech center. But she always reminds me, I did not get into this profession to get rich. But, you know, right. But she also had to put up with a terrible parent a few years ago who wrote novellas and had a website where she was besmirching my wife all the time about how she was dealing with her, our kid, with the kid that was in her classroom. And it was just, it was nuts. And she didn't feel necessarily fully supported. You know, what can you do to control parent behavior? You know,
5: well, that's another thing. Well, if an administrator altogether writes a letter and says, back it off, Brenda.
4: Right.
5: Exactly. We've had enough.
4: Right. So, you know, but it really is. They just need to feel supported because, like I said, I think it, just about any teacher you're going to ask, they're like, oh, I didn't think I was going to become a millionaire doing this job, right?
12: Yeah, I think a lot of teachers know that they're going to end up with a lower salary than perhaps they would like. And they're going into this profession knowing that, accepting that because they think what they're doing is worth it. But when you have so many other factors, the lack of support, the misbehaving kids, the parents who can sometimes, you know, get on their nerves, that can sometimes push them to leave regardless of what they're willing to put up with in terms of salary, just because it's just too much. There's too many things going on. Plus, we're seeing those vacancies. And when we're seeing vacancies, those class sizes can grow because you have to do something with those extra kids. So they end up putting them in other classrooms. Yeah. So teachers are taking on more work as the shortage gets worse, which makes it harder for those other teachers.
4: Yeah.
12: And it's just kind of a big cycle of teachers kind of taking on more and not really getting compensated or appreciated for it. And really what they need to feel is that they are being appreciated, they are being recognized, and they are being supported in the decisions that they make and in what's going on in their classroom.
5: All right. Education Solutions reporter Shira Tanzer. And as promised, solutions today instead of just problems. But it's a week-long series. And you did a whole series of videos about this as well, right?
12: Yes.
5: It's at ktar.com/education. I suggest you go watch it.
4: Yeah, good stuff. Thanks a lot, Shira. Appreciate it. All right. 6:21 now on Arizona's Morning News. Let's head over to the Valley Chevy Dealers Traffic Center. Here's John Roller.
7: All right. Thank you very much. 6 o'clock hour. Valley Main Line's looking very good for you. If you're just starting your day, not too much to slow you down. We always keep an eye on the eastbound I-10 coming in from the West Valley. That's the busiest main line this time of day. And not bad at all this morning. About 15 minutes into downtown Phoenix. Southbound I-17 looking very good, about 10 minutes from Cactus down to the stack, and the southbound 51 from Shea Boulevard down to the mini stack, about 9 minutes on your commute. One surface street crash on the board, 59th Avenue and McDowell. John Roller, KTAR News.
5: 10% chance of rain today. Otherwise, we're going to see a mostly sunny sky with a high of 100. By Monday, we are climbing to 111. 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
6: It's Gatos, and U.S. soldiers are having a mental health crisis at the USS Lincoln out in the Middle East, and our government is ignoring them. 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
4: 6:25 now on Arizona's Morning News with Jim Sharp and LaDonna Harvey. And it is time for your Rosie on the House helpful tip of the week.
18: Monsoon season has this nasty habit of revealing problems you can't see until the leaks happen. And this week's focus is on windows, because the misconception is they're supposed to keep every drop of rain out of the frame itself. Yet, there can be warning signs that can or cannot indicate a leaky window. Most windows are designed to have water enter the track before draining outside through a small rectangular hole called a weep hole to drain the water out. Who knew windows could cry for your benefit? It's normal to see water collecting on the track from the inside of the house as well, as long as it doesn't overflow. Now, that doesn't indicate a leak, but it could be a clogged weep hole. Most leak warning signs can be contributed to aging materials like the ceiling or caulking around the window. Water can find its way into small cracks, and discoloration around the seals plus drywall damage could be another sign. So read this week's article for more details about window maintenance and leaks. It's in our blog at KTAR.com or at RosieOnTheHouse.com.
4: And be sure to catch Rosie on the House tomorrow morning from 8 a.m. till 11.
5: Right now we go to the roads live in the Valley Chevy Dealers Traffic Center.
7: All right, yeah, the West Valley got hit pretty good with the monsoon last night, and I was just buzzing around the outer loop, the Loop 303 up by the TSMC construction site, and there is some slowing. And don't forget, all this weekend, starting tonight, the eastbound Loop 303 going to be closed from 43rd Avenue all the way over eastbound to the I-17. Keep that in mind if you are up in the Northwest Valley. Right now, eastbound I-10, about 15 minutes on your ride in. And if you're coming in on the westbound I-10 in the Ahwatukee area through the Broadway curve, you're looking good all the way over to the split. John Roller, KTAR News.
4: 10% chance of rain today. The high 100, 105 tomorrow, 108 on Sunday. 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By the way, coming up in a little over a half hour from now, Governor Katie Hobbs and Mayor John Giles, her Lieutenant Governor running mate, will join us here on Arizona's Morning News. Right now, sports with Mitch Vareldas. He's at the Parker & Sons Heating, Cooling, Plumbing, and Electrical Sports Desk.
19: The Cardinals got win number one of the preseason last night. Rookie running back Jeremiah Love highlighted a strong offensive performance in a 27-14 win over the Raiders in Las Vegas. In his first action as a pro, Love had 14 total touches for 72 all-purpose yards. It wasn't all great news for the rookies, however. Guard Chase Bisontis exited the game due to a left knee injury. Head coach Mike LaFleur post-game characterized the injury as, quote, not good, close quote. That's sports. I'm Mitch Vareldis, KTAR News.
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4: 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Happy Friday. It is 6:30. I'm Jim Sharp.
5: I'm LaDonna Harvey. 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
17: Arizona votes 2026.
5: State Senate President Warren Peterson, he is seeking the Attorney General's office as he's challenging incumbent Chris Mays in the November election. 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
23: It's a management position, and I've been managing one of the largest institutions in the state now going into the fourth year.
5: He says if elected, he would focus on keeping Arizonans safe and says the office should not be partisan. 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
24: An aircraft carrier stuck at sea and an Arizona senator is demanding an investigation. I'm Colton Krolak.
25: We've spent all week discussing the teacher retention crisis. Now it's time to take a look at some solutions to the problem. I'm Shira Tanzer.
4: Plus, in just a little over a half hour from now, our governor, Katie Hobbs, will join us here on Arizona's Morning News. Right now, it's John Roller in the Valley Chevy Dealers Traffic Center.
7: All right. Well, right now, the Valley main lines are looking good. Once again, want to remind you, we have quite a bit of construction this weekend. One spot where we've got a full weekend closure is in the Southeast Valley. The westbound Loop 202 going to be shut down all weekend, starting tonight from Williamsfield Road over to Gilbert. And in the North Valley, the outer loop, the eastbound 303, going to be closed all weekend while ADOT works on the bridges there to get you to the southbound I-17. That's going to be shut down all weekend in the Northwest Valley. John Roller, KTAR News.
26: It's a mostly sunny and warm end to the week. We're forecasting a high of 102 in Phoenix with lows in the 80s. The heat ramps up this weekend, though, with highs near 110 by Sunday. I'm ABC 15 meteorologist Jorge Torres.
5: Right now, it's sunny and 81 in Tempe at 6:32.
4: Arizona U.S. Senator Ruben Gallego is demanding answers following reports of conditions so poor aboard a naval aircraft carrier that it's driven American sailors to attempt to jump overboard. Colton Krolak is live with the latest.
24: The USS Abraham Lincoln's been at sea since December and more than 200 days without docking as part of combat operations in Iran. Families of those on board tell the Military Times the ship has suffered moldy showers, broken toilets, food shortages, and lack of soap and toothpaste, prompting Democratic lawmakers, including Gallego, to call for an immediate investigation. Secretary of War Pete Hegseth pushing back on those reports.
27: Completely misrepresented. Listen, we make sure that every ship, every crew, every captain has everything we can provide them at every single moment.
24: The USS George Washington is now on its way to relieve the carrier as part of a long-planned rotation. Live in the news center, Colton Krolak, KTAR News.
17: Eyes on Education.
5: You know, all week we've been talking about Arizona's teacher shortage, and we finally reached the solutions portion of the program with teachers and education experts weighing in on how to keep teachers in the classroom.
25: Teachers have cited a lack of administrative support as a reason for leaving the classroom, but even with support, a low salary can still push some educators to look for an alternative career. Peter Boyle is the Senior Director of Education at the Center for the Future of Arizona. He thinks districts have to show they appreciate their teachers and help improve their lives outside of work.
2: Districts are starting to be, I think, very creative in their benefits packages. So, for example, are they including employee assistance plans for mental health supports?
25: Boyle added Arizona's recent population growth decline could be a positive for the teacher shortage with fewer teachers needed. Shira Tanser, KTAR News.
4: Chandler residents who attended last night's city council meeting are demanding that the city do more than just turn off its flock surveillance cameras. Harrison Redman was one of several speakers who called for Chandler to vow to never use surveillance cameras again.
3: No city needs flock or any brand of ALPRs. Chandler can and should be a leading voice on privacy protections. And I implore you to not let this crucial time of action go to waste. Ban ALPRs and ensure Chandler is a city that prioritizes its people over the politics of fear. All power to the people. Thank you.
4: ALPR, by the way, stands for automatic license plate readers. A Chandler police officer who is accused of using the flock cameras to track a relative has resigned from the force.
9: Overall, kind of economic prosperity kind of lifts all boats, right, including the welfare of children.
5: A free enterprise-focused research group says improving child welfare is tied to pro-economic policy.
10: That's a main point from a new study by the Common Sense Institute, which found child welfare outcomes in Arizona have improved since 2010. Zachary Milne with the Institute argues recent cases involving the deaths of several children, the Department of Child Safety had received reports.

0: The USS George Washington is now on its way to relieve the carrier as part of a long-planned rotation. Live in the news center, Colton Krolak, KTAR News.
1: Eyes on Education.
2: You know, all week we've been talking about Arizona's teacher shortage, and we finally reached the solutions portion of the program with teachers and education experts weighing in on how to keep teachers in the classroom.
3: Teachers have cited a lack of administrative support as a reason for leaving the classroom, but even with support, a low salary can still push some educators to look for an alternative career. Peter Boyle is the senior director of education at the Center for the Future of Arizona. He thinks districts have to show they appreciate their teachers and help improve their lives outside of work.
4: Districts are starting to be, I think, very creative in their benefits packages. So, for example, are they including employee assistance plans for mental health supports?
3: Boyle added Arizona's recent population growth decline could be a positive for the teacher shortage with fewer teachers needed. Shira Tanser, KTAR News.
5: Chandler residents who attended last night's city council meeting are demanding that the city do more than just turn off its flock surveillance cameras. Harrison Redman was one of several speakers who called for Chandler to vow to never use surveillance cameras again.
6: No city needs flock or any brand of ALPRs. Chandler can and should be a leading voice on privacy protections. And I implore you to not let this crucial time of action go to waste. Ban ALPRs and ensure Chandler is a city that prioritizes its people over the politics of fear. All power to the people. Thank you.
5: ALPR, by the way, stands for Automatic License Plate Readers. A Chandler police officer who is accused of using the flock cameras to track a relative has resigned from the force.
7: Overall kind of economic prosperity kind of lifts all boats, right, including the welfare of children.
2: A free enterprise-focused research group says improving child welfare is tied to pro-economic policy.
8: That's a main point from a new study by the Common Sense Institute, which found child welfare outcomes in Arizona have improved since 2010. Zachary Milne with the Institute argues recent cases involving the deaths of several children the Department of Child Safety had received reports about should not completely steer policy.
7: If there's evidence that there's a misstep and there's a policy solution that we could undertake to prevent these sorts of things. But I don't think just having outlier cases alone is good evidence that everything is failing.
8: And Milne says the main takeaway from their study is the best way to improve child welfare outcomes is by increasing overall economic prosperity. Ballin Overstolz, KTAR News.
5: The city of Sedona has experienced a dip in tourism after this summer's pocket fire, which reached 100% containment earlier this month. President of the Sedona Chamber of Commerce, David Key, says 70% of businesses reported a 10% drop in revenue compared with last year.
9: Some trails are closed. Some campgrounds are closed, specifically in that Oak Creek Canyon area. And so some folks, they say, oh, my favorite trail might be closed, right? But we've got over 400 miles of trails. Oh.
5: Oak Creek is also closed, but Key says you can still enjoy the ambiance creekside if you stay at one of their many hotels and motels in the canyon. Sedona, by the way, has a $1 billion a year hospitality industry, and 3/4 of its tax revenue is generated from visitors.
2: Coming up on Arizona's Morning News, if there was a threat to Air Force One, why did several cabinet secretaries fly on it from NATO? We'll talk with political analyst Chuck Todd about that next.
5: Right now, here is John Roller in the Valley Chevy Dealers Traffic Center.
10: All right. Right now, taking a look at the John Wayne Parkway. That's the State Route 347 coming out of Maricopa. Not bad through the construction there at Riggs Road. There's a little work going on there, but not bad if you need to get over to the I-10 this morning. And just took a look at the 24. If you're coming out of Queen Creek this morning, right near Mesa Gateway Airport, there is a little bit of slowing from Ray Road up to the 202, but once you're to the Santan Freeway, you are good to go, and if you head through the 60 to the Red Mountain Freeway, clear sailing for you all the way into the mini stack, and we just cleared away the crash on the west side, 59th Avenue and McDowell. John Roller, KTAR News.
2: We're looking at a 10% chance of rain, otherwise mostly sunny today with a high of 100 degrees. 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
11: It's Gatos, and U.S. soldiers are having a mental health crisis at the USS Lincoln out in the Middle East, and our government is ignoring them. 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
12: 641 on Arizona's Morning News with Jim Sharp and LaDonna Harvey. Happy Friday, and from the KTAR Business Center, Jeremy Walls, the Chief Operating Officer for the Arizona Cardinals, is stepping down at the end of the season, but will continue as a strategic advisor to the team. 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
13: What does a strategic advisor get paid, and how can I get that gig?
12: I don't know.
13: Strategic advisor. I've got to
12: find
13: Harvey.
12: Out, though. Yeah.
13: I like the sound of that. All right, taking a look at what's happening on Wall Street after the opening bell. Not doing a whole heck of a lot, honestly. We're down 52 on the Dow, up 4 on the S&P, and up 20 on the NASDAQ. Go to KTAR.com's Business Center for more money news.
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12: At 6:42, this is what you need to know right now. Governor Katie Hobbs and her running mate for governor, John Giles, are joining Arizona's Morning News in studio this morning to talk about their campaign. 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
13: Republicans hoping they can flip the Attorney General's office with State Senate President Warren Peterson running against incumbent Chris Mays. Peterson tells the AZ Political Podcast with Jim Sharp he has an extensive legal history that makes him a good fit for the role.
12: Arizona U.S. Senator Ruben Gallego calling for an immediate investigation into reports of substandard conditions on board the USS Abraham Lincoln, the Lincoln stationed in the Arabian Sea supporting the war in Iran, but is being replaced by the George Washington. All of our top stories are just 15 minutes away. 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
13: Right now, let's go to the roads live in the Valley, Chevy Dealers Traffic Center.
15: All right, looking very good as we start to make our way towards the 7 o'clock hour. 6 o'clock hour has been very quiet, and the main lines are looking good if you're just starting your day. Eastbound I-10, not bad at all on your right. A little bit of slowing at the 101 transition. And just took a look at the Red Mountain Freeway right off the 101 over in the East Valley. If you're coming northbound on the Price Freeway, transitioning to the westbound 202 Red Mountain Freeway, pretty clear sailing from Scottsdale Road on into the mini stack. John Roller, KTAR News.
12: 10% chance of rain today with a high of 100. Then just look for sunny skies this weekend with warmer temperatures, 105 tomorrow, 108 on Sunday. 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
13: It is time to check in with Chuck. It's our Friday habit now where we get some inside the Beltway political analysis with the host of the Chuck Todd cast. Surprisingly, that would be political analyst Chuck Todd.
12: Yeah.
13: I know. Imagine that. Welcome to the weekend, Chuck.
16: Uh-oh. Strategic advisor to my podcast.
12: You're strategic advisor to your own podcast.
16: You know, it reminded me when you said that. It's like, imagine you don't want to be an advisor. Right. If you're just an advisor, you must know nothing about strategy. It's like administration official. I've never had a junior administration official. It's always a senior administration.
12: Right. Exactly. Right. And,
13: still, there's got to be some kind of a dollar sign attached to that. Man.
12: Yeah. Yeah.
16: Sure. Yeah. Yeah. I'll just take advisor money. You don't even have to give me the strategic part.
13: Exactly.
12: Yeah. Right. Yeah. Yeah. I'm all for that. So this week we learned that the Defense Secretary Pete Hegseth was the lone cabinet secretary on Trump's secret flight out of Turkey. Marco Rubio, Scott Bessent, Stephen Miller, other Trump officials were on the decoy plane. Was this Hegseth just trying to get some alone time with dad?
16: No, you know, it's funny. Like everything, you know, if Trump's involved, there has to be some sort of weird angle to it, right? Everybody always, and sometimes it is what it is, which is the Secret Service has to, guess what? The president and the defense secretary are pretty important when it comes to chain of command.
13: Right.
16: So if you're telling me that that's the decision that was made on chain of command, that's not unusual. It would have been made for any president, number one, any defense secretary. The second part of this, because I know a lot of people want to dunk on this, which is the Secret Service's job was to protect only one person.
12: Right.
16: It's something you learn when you're there. You know, they certainly are not there to, if they can help out for other people, the press, staff, they will. But they have one job, and if that job fails, everything else doesn't matter. And so it's every once in a while, everybody's reminded, oh, we're only protecting one person if we have to pick one. That's what it is. I mean, I get that everybody's all fired up about this, but this would have been handled this way, I think, no matter who was president.
13: Still, if you're one of the schlubs aboard Air Force One that might be targeted by a missile.
16: Hey, LaDonna, I remember my first time stepping foot in the White House press corps going on one of these trips. And I had an old hand of mine, a colleague of mine who'd been doing it forever. And he said, you know, just remember on safety, it's safe in this bubble, but ultimately, the safety of one person is prioritized over everybody else. Right. You know that going in. Everybody knows the drill on that. That wasn't a surprise to Rubio. That's not a surprise to Bessent. That's the deal.
12: Yeah, and especially if you're a junior strategic advisor you're
16: flying on. Certainly the junior administration officials, they're not going to be, they're going to be on the decoy plane,
12: We are talking with Chuck Todd, the host of the Chuck Todd cast. So while talking with Wayne Allen Root this week, the president said stranger things have happened when Root brought up the idea of declaring a national security emergency to put the federal government in charge of the midterm elections. Are you hearing any Republican pushback on this idea?
16: Well, what you do, this is one of those, you know, you don't get Republican pushback. What you do is you get, oh, I didn't have my hearing aid. Wait, what? I didn't hear that. They all seem to have hearing problems, right? They all seem to like have completely not heard anything. And that's the coping mechanism of Republicans on this stuff. You know, look, 90% of me assumes Trump's just playing to the hosts. Right. And just giving the host something for him to say. And he loves playing that game. But look, I think, you know, I've always said I'm not an alarmist, but you got to be vigilant. And, you know, I'm 90% sure he was just playing to the host. But that's, you know, would you get on a plane that you were 90% sure would land?
13: It depends on if it's Air Force One. And you're a junior strategic advisor.
16: Just, we're just in our own loop here, aren't we?
13: So, you know, it's interesting because for the first time, we're seeing a majority of Democrats saying that they, too, are very concerned about election integrity.
12: Yeah, that's Pew Research showed that this week.
13: It used to just be Republicans. Now Democrats are too, and for different reasons. But it's
16: different
13: interesting
16: reasons, right? Yeah.
13: That we're seeing this convergence here of ideas.
16: And LaDonna, this has been my concern of sort of how this era has gone, which is it doesn't matter the motivation if one side doesn't trust the Justice Department, thinks the Justice Department's being politicized, and then the other one politicizes it. Now everybody thinks, well, maybe it's all politicized. And here we go with trust in the election. So the right says they don't trust the election. The left doesn't trust the right to run the election. So now the left doesn't. You know, here's the point. All the average person hears is, I guess I can't trust the elections, right? Whether it's on the left or the right, right? If you're and that's the corrosive nature of this rhetoric. That's the corrosive nature of starting this in the first place, right? Going down this road of conspiracy, which has been a frequent place that the president goes. You just talked about Wayne Allen Root has been the source of all sorts of crazy conspiracies on the right.
13: Right.
16: What's the president of the United States doing even platforming that guy, right? But the point being is that yes, it doesn't matter how we get here. We're going to have some 70% of the country all agreeing that they don't trust how elections are run. That's corrosive to the democracy.
12: Yeah. Maybe I should become a strategic advisor to the democracy.
13: I can be your senior strategic advisor to the democracy.
12: Chuck Todd there, the host of The Chuck Toddcast, which you can find at thechucktoddcast.com.
13: Coming up in just a few minutes, how a nearly deadly flight happened, a bird strike at 30,000 feet.
12: And we have the governor joining us in less than a half hour from right now on Arizona's Morning News. But first, here's John Roller in the Valley Chevy Dealers Traffic Center.
15: All right. Thank you very much. Valley Main Line's looking very good. Want to remind folks in the North Valley that the eastbound Loop 101, Awafria Freeway, starting tonight, going to be shut down all weekend from 75th Avenue to 91st Avenue. That's the Awafria Freeway. So heads up. Always a busy main line during the weekends. Right now, though, we do see some slowing on the eastbound side of the 101 Awafria Freeway through the construction zone. Not too bad this morning. It is Friday light, but you will have a tap of the brake starting right at about 51st Avenue over to 35th Avenue. John Roller, KTAR News.
12: All right, today we're looking at a 10% chance of rain and a high right around on 100, but we're going to get above that over the next few days. 105 tomorrow, 108 on Sunday. Triple digits of 111 on Monday. 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
0: We talk Flock cameras with Jerry Sheridan, the sheriff of Maricopa County, this morning on the Mike Broomhead Show. 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
13: Good morning. It is 6:55 here on Arizona's Morning News, and we are learning more about an incident that happened aboard a Ryanair flight. It almost saw a man pulled out of a window of the plane in the middle of the flight.
23: New details on the midair scare when a man was nearly sucked out of a plane. The NTSB says a bird strike may have caused last month's terror on a Ryanair flight. Pieces of an engine broke a passenger window just after the 737 took off in Greece. One man suffered multiple injuries as he was pulled halfway out of the jet. His seatbelt and fellow passengers saved him. Investigators say bird remains were found in the broken engine.
13: That is terrifying. That is ABC's Sophie Flay.
12: Anything that involves me not fully in a plane, not good. All right, here's John Roller with a quick update from the Valley Chevy Dealers Traffic Center.
15: All right, been a pretty quiet 6 o'clock hour, and as we get ready for the 7 o'clock hour, we've only got one surface street crash on the board up right at the Phoenix Scottsdale line. This is at the Greenway Parkway and Kierland Boulevard. That is just to the west of Scottsdale Road. Watch for slowing in that area. John Roller, KTAR News.
13: 10% chance of rain, otherwise sunny and 100 today. 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
12: A reminder that the governor and her pick for lieutenant governor will be joining us here on Arizona's Morning News. Katie Hobbs and former Mesa Mayor John Giles, our guests coming up on Arizona's Morning News.
13: First, let's go to Mitch Fereldus from the Parker & Sons Heating, Cooling, Plumbing, and Electrical Sports Desk.
24: Diamondbacks begin a pivotal road trip this evening in Atlanta. 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Brandon Pfaadt will make the start. First pitch is at 4:15 and can be heard on Arizona Sports 98.7 FM. And the NBA announced their complete season schedule yesterday. As far as the Phoenix Suns go, they begin their season in Portland October 21st. They open their home slate October 24th against Golden State. That's sports. Mitch Varaldis, KTAR News.
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13: Good morning. It is 7 o'clock. I'm LaDonna Harvey, and we are just minutes away from the governor and her running mate for lieutenant governor joining us live in studio.
12: I'm Jim Sharp, and our top story is
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12: But before we get to the governor, let's talk about another statewide election. Republicans are hoping they can flip the attorney general's office with State Senate President Warren Peterson running against incumbent Chris Mays.
26: Peterson tells the AZ Political Podcast with Jim Sharp he has an extensive legal history that makes him a good fit for the role.
27: I'm managing over 130 cases and briefs. I've spent 14 years writing laws as a lawmaker. I'm the only person in the race who's been the judiciary chairman. I'm the only person in the race who's been the rules chairman.
26: He says the attorney general's office should not be a partisan position, and if elected, he will focus on keeping Arizonans safe. Kellen Shover, KTAR News.
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13: Coming up on Arizona's Morning News, as we mentioned, live in studio, Governor Hobbs and her running mate, John Giles. First, though, let's get a look at your roads live in the Valley Chevy Dealers Traffic Center with John Roller.
15: All right, starting the 7 o'clock hour off, Friday light, eastbound I-10, the only one main line showing any type of slowing, and it's not too bad this morning, about 19 minutes from the 101 into downtown Phoenix. Cactus down to the stack this morning, about 12 minutes on your right. In and the southbound 51 looking very good. Even the northbound 51 through the construction zone, Highland to Coulter, not too bad, but as the 7 o'clock hour wears on, that will back up. Lean to the left if you do head northbound on the 51. One surface street crash on the board, Greenway Parkway and Kierland Boulevard. 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Dolphin Pools, highest rated on Google and Yelp here in the Valley. Your backyard, your vacation. DolphinPools.us. John Roller, KTAR News.
28: Sunshine and warm temps close out the week. We're looking at a high of 102 in Phoenix with lows in the 80s, but temps climb even higher this weekend. Expect a high near 110 by Sunday. I'm ABC 15 meteorologist Jorge Torres.
12: At 7:02, it's 82 degrees in East Mesa.
13: A U.S. senator from Arizona demanding an investigation into reports of very poor conditions on board an American aircraft carrier in the Middle East. Colton Krolak joins us live with more.
5: Yeah, that's right. The USS Abraham Lincoln has now been on deployment since December, and in one stretch went about 200 days without a port call. Arizona Senator Ruben Gallego is among Democratic lawmakers calling for an immediate investigation after at least two sailors attempted to jump overboard. ABC senior Pentagon reporter Luis Martinez explains the type of environment the crew has been living in.
6: Essentially, the carrier has been on 24-hour combat operations every day. Continual operations, planes taking off on combat missions, on training missions, the ship sometimes even came under attack.
5: Meanwhile, Secretary of War Pete Hegseth says the reports have been misrepresented. The USS George Washington now on its way to relieve the carrier as part of a long-planned rotation. Live in the News Center, Colton Krolak, KTAR News.
8: Eyes on Education.
12: Finding a solution to Arizona's teacher shortage is not simple, but it could start with supporting teachers in their roles. State Superintendent of Public Instruction Tom Horn says he's working with lawmakers on a bill that would require schools to back teachers when it comes to disciplining misbehaving students.
9: Actions have to have consequences. I served on a school board for 24 years. We never reversed a teacher on a discipline once in 24 years. Our learning went up. Our test scores went up.
12: Peter Boyle, the senior director of education at the Center for the Future of Arizona, says Arizona's recent population growth decline could be a positive for the teacher shortage because fewer teachers are needed. By the way, you can see all of the video and all of the stories that go along with our special series this week on Arizona's teacher shortage at ktar.com/education.
10: So we decided to pause what we were doing, turn off all of our flock cameras, and take a step back.
13: A step back, however, does not mean they're going away. Chandler has turned off its flock license plate reading cameras, but residents at last night's council meeting say they want more.
11: The flock cameras have created a nationwide uproar because of their ability to read and track license plates, and they sparked a lot of comments to the Chandler City Council.
14: The first thing we want is for the 40 city-operated flock cameras that are still in Chandler to be covered up physically so they cannot track us.
16: I'm here to encourage you and implore you to refuse any future partnerships with ALPR companies.
11: City officials say they can't promise that Chandler will never use any type of surveillance cameras. Chris Havlick, KTAR News.
12: Coming up in just a couple of minutes, Governor Katie Hobbs, who has had John Giles join her in her quest for re-election, will be joining us here on Arizona's Morning News in just a couple minutes.
13: We got them both in studio as well.
12: Yeah.
13: First, let's go live to the Valley Chevy Dealers Traffic Center and John Roller.
15: 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If you're rolling down the highway, both in the West Valley and the East Valley, not much to slow you down on the main lines, and one surface street crash in the Northeast Valley, Greenway Parkway and Kierlin Boulevard. 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
12: Slight chance of rain today, the high 100, but it's going to warm up over the weekend with a high of 105 tomorrow and 108 on Sunday. 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
5: Good morning. It is 7:09 here on Arizona's Morning News. And joining us right now is the 24th governor of Arizona, Katie Hobbs. She hopes to remain the 24th governor.
6: And in pursuit of that, she's added former Mesa mayor and former Republican John Giles to her ticket as a lieutenant governor nominee, who joins us as well on Arizona's Morning News.
5: It's good to have you both here. And, you know, let's just start right in. Governor, is there any way you could be talked into changing your mind on debating Andy Biggs? And Mayor Giles, the campaign said pretty quickly after your addition to the ticket that you won't debate Sina Kerr. Was that your decision? I don't know. Let's start with the governor.
7: Look, I think that face-to-face interactions with real Arizonans, real conversations, are so much more effective than a stage that's designed for sound bites and political theater. And that's why I've spent so much time going all over the state. And just this year alone, I've had over 100 open press events. So taking those tough questions from reporters. And this is the opposite of my opponent, who himself has dodged many debates during his runs for Congress, as well as forums across the state during the recent primary. He also is not taking tough questions from reporters, and that's because he wants to hide from his record of protecting a pedophile cult and backing Washington's cost-hiking agenda that's hurting Arizonans.
6: Mayor, your thoughts. And did you decide this yourself, or did the campaign just say, we'd rather you didn't debate?
8: No, I agree with the governor's decision not to debate. I mean, I think anybody who watched that last Republican primary debate on television would like to get an hour of their lives back. That is not a good format for accomplishing the dissemination of useful information. As the governor indicated, it's all about theater. It's about drama. It's about sound bites. It's about avoiding questions. So the flip side of that is to do as the governor suggested, which is to be out on the radio every day and to be answering hard questions. As the governor indicated, Andy does not have a great record on showing up to debates and answering hard questions. So I think it is important to hold candidates' feet to the fire and to get questions answered. And we are going to do that every day for the next 90 days.
5: Governor, Attorney General Chris Mace said this week that she is going to deliver before the election an investigative report on an alleged pay-to-play scheme where a foster care group home operator got a substantial rate increase in its state contract after it had donated hundreds of thousands to your inaugural fund and the state Democratic Party. Mace also said this.
9: You cannot blow off the Attorney General's office.
5: You cannot blow off the Attorney General's office. Will you agree to be interviewed by the Attorney General's office?
7: We've been in conversation and still are with her office about the request. And as I've said many times, I'm very much looking forward to this investigation wrapping up. I know that it's going to show what the previous director has said, what public reporting has confirmed. I was not involved at all in this rate increase decision, and the department acted in the best interests of foster children when they made this decision.
6: Is there any reason you didn't just, she's your fellow Democrat, fellow statewide office holder, just don't sit down with Chris Mace and just say, hey, here's what happened, and I had nothing to do with it?
7: It's not about political party. It's the investigation is ongoing. We're in conversation about it.
6: Okay.
5: All right, Mayor Giles. I turn to you. You are now a registered independent. You were a Republican for a very long time. You know, obviously running with a Democrat, Katie Hobbs, there is this idea that, oh, this is a nice big tent thing. Everybody is welcome. But, you know, do you have conservative philosophies that you're mm-hmm. hoping to bring to this table to actually make it that big tent?
8: Well, of course I do. There was a reason I was a Republican, and I continue to identify with a lot of the principles that the Republican Party says that they identify with. So Governor Hobbs and I are different people. We have different perspectives. But I endorsed her 4 years ago, and I remember thinking, "Oh man, I hope she doesn't disappoint me and embarrass me by you know doing things that are outside of my political comfort zone." She has not. This is a governor that deserves to be reelected. She has pursued an Arizona First agenda as opposed to Mr. Biggs, that has been a very politically extreme and sees everything through a partisan lens. So I'm excited to be. Yes, I'm going to of course remain true to my principles, but that's very complimentary to working with Governor Hobbs.
6: Governor, has Mayor Giles come to you and said, "Hey, I endorsed you 4 years ago or whatever it was, and now if I'm going to be on your ticket, you got to listen to me on this." Any issues that he's brought up to you?
7: Look, I think the important thing and the reason I asked John to join the ticket is because we share values and we share an approach to governing, which is about putting Arizonans first and partisan politics last. That's how I've operated as governor, how he operated as mayor. And I think, you know, we both believe that leadership is about bringing people together. And again, those shared values are what's really important.
5: Governor, it really hasn't taken hold here in Arizona like it has in other places. But, you know, there is a rise in Democratic socialists in the Democratic Party. And there seems to be a kind of a schism between them and, I guess, what you would call moderate Democrats. When you look at this, and we see it in the Republican Party as well, Mr. Mayor, as you know, I mean, extremes tend to be the loudest voices that we hear. When you see the Democratic socialists, do you think, oh, you know, they're bringing something to the table, or, oh, these guys scare the hell out of me?
7: Well, I'm not really watching what's going on in other states in that regard, but I can tell you that I think in Arizona, we're doing things differently. The fact that that I've continued to be focused on tackling the tough challenges we're facing, I don't think doing that from a particularly partisan lens is effective. And I've worked to bring people together. That's what this ticket is about. And I think that's, you know, we've had a lot of success in bringing people together and tackling our water, passing a really important economic development legislation, delivering lower costs for Arizonans wherever we can. And that's what I'm going to continue to do, and do that from a lens of bringing people together, not partisan political lens.
6: Your opponent has said too little too late on the water issue. Mm. Do you feel like you've let Arizonans down at all? And the fact, and you know, we can't control what the federal government right. does, but the fact that it looks like we're going to have to shoulder all the cuts to the Colorado River water in the lower basin states. Do you feel like you've let Arizonans down at all?
7: I want to be really clear about where we are with the federal government. The documents that have been released, the final environmental impact statement, is a range of options. And yes, that range of options, if they were to go with the furthest extreme, that would be very bad for Arizona. Mm-hmm. And that is why I have fought and worked to bring together the lower basin states. And we've presented an alternative, a proposal that shares those cuts across the lower basin. And it is very likely, and we're expecting their record of decision and the operating framework for the next 2 years very soon, that it will closely align with that alternative proposal. And are those cuts going to be challenging? Yes. But in the times we're in, the conditions of the river, we all have to share in the sacrifice. Arizona will not shoulder that burden alone. And that is because we have worked really hard to make sure that doesn't happen. And we're using every tool at our disposal to fight for Arizona's water. And quite frankly, anyone saying the opposite, including Andy Biggs, is just using this for political gain. And he has been not involved at all in helping protect Arizona's share of Colorado River or protecting our groundwater and doing other conservation efforts that we need to be doing. In fact, his running mate, Sina Kerr, proposed legislation to protect big corporations like Fonda Monte, whose leases I canceled, and worked against protecting rural groundwater in the state.
5: Let's say the worst happens, though, and the Bureau of Reclamation decides, yes, we are going for the most punitive thing that we can because this is where we see the situation. Generally, you got to have backups for your backups for your backups. What are other things that we can do to protect our water?
7: We are using every single tool at our disposal, including legal if we need to. And I fought and secured funds, millions of dollars, to protect our interests in the Colorado River. Nobody wants to end up in court, but we will use every tool we have available to us.
6: Do we have enough time, by the way? I was told we had just a few minutes here. Okay, all right, we got time. Mayor Giles, let's talk about affordability, because you know, water, affordability, education, those are all the top issues. What do you think needs to be done to make things more affordable for Arizonans?
8: Well, thank you, Jim. Coming from local government, you know, this has been something that has really been impressed upon me for the last 10 years. As mayor, I've loaded a lot of boxes of food into people's cars and worked hard to keep utilities on and roofs over people's heads. And I think the folks in Washington, D.C. just don't get that. And I'll put Andy in that group. So number one, they need to stop voting in ways that the tariffs, the support of the war. These are policies that there's a direct line between the votes that Andy's had in Congress and the human suffering that you're seeing and the financial challenges that the people in Mesa, Arizona are experiencing. So it's certainly at a state and local level, we need to be very mindful of those challenges, and that needs to be the top of our priorities. I am thrilled that we have a governor that came to politics from social work, and is everything that she does, she thinks about the human impact it's going to have on people. So that's important at the state and local level, but we're really seeing the impacts on our economy from the votes that are coming out of Congress.
6: You didn't pick a well-spoken guy, by the way, Governor, to run alongside you, I just want to say.
5: The governor of Arizona, Katie Hobbs, hoping to remain 24th governor of Arizona, and her running mate, former Republican John Giles, former Mesa mayor and first candidate for lieutenant governor, at least on this particular ticket. This is the first time we are going to elect a lieutenant governor in the state of Arizona, joining us here on Arizona's Morning News. I know it's hard to coordinate schedules, so thank you both for managing it and getting in here to talk to us.
7: Thanks for having
8: us. Our pleasure.
7: Us.
6: Yeah, we hope to have you back again before November. That'd be great.
5: Yes.
6: All right.
8: Let's do it.
6: It is 7:21 now on Arizona's Morning News. And let's turn it over to John Roller in the Valley Chevy Dealers Traffic Center.
10: All right, right now we have some slowing heading northbound on the I-17 as you approach Greenway. Now, we had a cement truck that was stalled in one of the lanes. It has limped off to the Gore Point there at Greenway Road. So that backup should ease somewhat. Just lean to the left to get around that. And one surface street crash on the east side this morning. Greenway Parkway and Kierland Boulevard. That is just to the west of Scottsdale Road. John Roller, KTAR News.
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18: It's Gatos, and U.S. soldiers are having a mental health crisis at the USS Lincoln out in the Middle East, and our government is ignoring them. 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
5: And good morning to you. It is 7:25 here on Arizona's Morning News. There's a county court in Washington State that's put the kibosh on Kalshi.
20: In Washington State, a King County Superior Court judge ordering the online prediction market Kalshi to stop many of its operations, finding it was basically an illegal gambling operation. In Seattle, folks like Alex Lopez sided with the judge.
21: I've seen my friends lose a lot of money on stuff they weren't thinking too much about because they thought they were going to make a bunch. It's kind of like crypto, so it's basically gambling just like any of the other ones.
20: Not gambling, but commodities futures, claims Kalshi, which says it's considering all legal options. Dave Packer, ABC News.
6: And once again, let's check in with John Roller, who's in the Valley Chevy Dealers Traffic Center.
10: All right, still have a little leftover slowing heading northbound on the I-17 in the North Valley towards the North Stack. Had a cement truck that was having some trouble there. It has limped off to the Gore Point there at Greenway Road. So lean to the left to get around that. A little bit of slowing, but once you're around that, you are good to go to the North Stack. We do have some slowing through the construction zone eastbound loop 101. Right at 75th Avenue over to 35th Avenue, and one surface street crash this morning on the east side, Greenway Parkway and Kierland Boulevard. That's just west of Scottsdale Road. John Roller, KTAR News.
5: All right, we still have about a 10% chance of rain today, but outside of that, it's going to be mostly sunny, probably a little muggy with a high of 100. Tomorrow, we heat up to 105, 108 by Sunday, and 111 by Monday. Blah. I really enjoyed those 90s.
6: Yes, I did too.
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22: The Cardinals got win number one of the preseason last night. Rookie running back Jeremiah Love highlighted a strong offensive performance in a 27-14 win over the Raiders in Las Vegas. In his first action as a pro, Love had 14 total touches for 72 all-purpose yards. It wasn't all great news for the rookies, however. Guard Chase Bisontas exited the game due to a left knee injury. Head coach Mike LaFleur post-game characterized the injury as, quote, not good, close quote. That's sports. I'm Mitch Vareldis, KTAR News.
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6: Good morning. 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Will the governor change her mind and debate her Republican opponents? I'm Jim Sharp.
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5: And I'm LaDonna Harvey, and you heard it right here on KTAR.
7: I think that face-to-face interactions with real Arizonans, real conversations, are so much more effective than a stage that's designed for sound bites and political theater.
5: Governor Katie Hobbs and her newly announced running mate, former Mesa Mayor John Giles, sat down for an exclusive interview with KTAR this morning, right here on Arizona's Morning News. They explained their decision to opt out of a public debate. Colton Krolak is live with more.
28: Yeah, while Hobbs says she's saying no to the debate, she explains that doesn't mean she's backing away from tough questions, something she believes her opponent, Republican Congressman Andy Biggs, can't say himself.
7: He also is not taking tough questions from reporters, and that's because he wants to hide from his record of protecting a pedophile cult and backing Washington's cost-hiking agenda that's hurting Arizonans.
28: Giles, who also declined to debate Biggs' running mate Sina Kerr, echoed Hobbs' reasons, saying debates focused on drama are not effective in disseminating facts. Live in the news center, Colton Krolak, KTAR News.
6: And coming up on Arizona's Morning News,
29: we've spent all week discussing the teacher retention crisis. Now it's time to take a look at some solutions to the problem. I'm Shira Tanzer.
30: An Arizona research group says child welfare is linked to a strong economy. I'm Ballin Overstoles.
6: Right now, here is John Roller live from the Valley Chevy Dealers Traffic Center.
10: All right, here we go. 7:30 mark, and we do see some slowing in the outer loop, the Loop 303. As you come to the I-17 heading eastbound, don't forget, from 43rd Avenue all the way over eastbound to the I-17. It's going to be closed all weekend, but we do have some slowing there this morning through the construction. If you are coming southbound, only light slowing right at the north stack as you transition to the eastbound I-10. That slowing stays with you to about 7th Avenue. Then you are good to go. And the southbound 51 looking very good. But on the northbound side, we are starting to see some slowing right through the construction zone from Highland to Coulter. John Roller, KTAR News.
3: Mostly sunny skies and warm air stick around to wrap up the week. Phoenix hits a high of 102 with overnight lows in the 80s. And the weekend brings even more heat with a high near 110 by Sunday. I'm ABC 15 meteorologist Jorge Torres.
5: Right now it's mostly sunny and 83 degrees in Glendale at 733.
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6: Finding a solution to Arizona's teacher shortage is not simple, but it could start with supporting teachers in their roles. State Superintendent of Public Instruction Tom Horn says he's working with lawmakers on a bill that would require schools to back teachers when it comes to disciplining misbehaving students.
4: Actions have to have consequences. I served on a school board for 24 years. We never reversed a teacher on a discipline once in 24 years. Our learning went up. Our test scores went up.
6: Peter Boyle, the senior director of education at the Center for the Future of Arizona, adds that Arizona's recent population growth decline could be a positive for the teacher shortage with fewer teachers needed. Coming up in about 10 minutes from right now, you will hear a part five of Shira Tanzer's special series on Arizona's teacher shortage with solutions included. And you can read more about the teacher shortage at ktar.com/education.

0: or to vow to never use surveillance cameras again.
1: No city needs Flock or any brand of ALPRs. 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And I implore you to not let this crucial time of action go to waste. 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Thank you.
0: A Chandler police officer who used the Flock cameras to track a relative has resigned from the force.
2: If you want to really make an impact on child welfare, you want to grow your economy.
3: The Common Sense Institute has released a study finding improvements in Arizona's child welfare outcomes, linking that to overall economic growth.
4: As reported in the Trends in Child Welfare study from the Common Sense Institute, data from the Department of Child Safety indicates the state has seen better outcomes for kids relative to spending over the last decade. CSI Director of Policy and Research Zachary Milne adds,
2: 800,000 kids in 2010 were considered below the 200% of the federal poverty line. That fell to about 530,000 in 2024. So that's a huge success.
4: He says the data shows improving child welfare is closely tied to broader economic prosperity. Milne adds that focusing on reuniting children in state custody with family also saves Arizona money long term. Ballin Overstoles, KTAR News.
5: KTAR News. Water Watch.
0: The first of its kind $11 million settlement from Riverview Dairy, which was announced in January, has already helped Cochise County residents access groundwater.
6: The Arizona Attorney General successfully avoided a lawsuit and helped secure millions after residents sounded the alarm that Riverview farming operations had lowered the groundwater table in the Sulphur Springs Valley. Richie Taylor with the AG's office explains how many wells have already been re-drilled.
7: Riverview had received, I want to say, something around 26 or so applications for the funding, and 22 have been approved so far.
6: It costs about $17,000 to re-drill one well, which the settlement money pays for. Heidi Hommel, KTAR News.
0: And you can read more water news at KTAR.com.
3: The city of Sedona has experienced a dip in tourism after the summer's pocket fire, which reached 100% containment earlier this month. President of the Sedona Chamber of Commerce, David Key, says 70% of businesses reported a 10% drop in revenue compared with last year.
8: Some trails are closed. Some campgrounds are closed, specifically in that Oak Creek Canyon area. And so some folks, they say, oh, my favorite trail might be closed, right? But we've got over 400 miles of trails.
3: Oak Creek is also closed. Beautiful, beautiful Oak Creek, by the way.
0: But I love Oak Creek Canyon. Yeah.
3: But Key says you can still enjoy the ambiance creekside if you stay at one of their many hotels in the canyon. Sedona, by the way, has a $1 billion hospitality industry going. That's $1 billion per year, with 3/4 of the tax revenue generated from visitors.
0: Coming up in just a few minutes, Education Solutions reporter Shira Tanzer talks about the solutions to the teacher shortage that's plaguing Arizona.
3: Right now, let's check in with John Roller, who's in the Valley Chevy Dealers Traffic Center.
9: All right, thank you very much, guys. Right now, only two surface street crashes on the board close to downtown. Watch for a collision at 7th Avenue and Van Buren. Then at the Phoenix-Scottsdale border, Greenway Parkway and Kierland Boulevard just west of Scottsdale Road. Watch for a crash there. And starting to see some slowing develop. It's growing northbound 51. Don't forget, you're down to two left lanes from Highland to Coulter. 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Text MIST to 620-620 for the 10% off Gato special. John Roller, KTAR News.
3: 10% chance of rain today with a mostly sunny sky and a high of 100. 105 tomorrow with mostly sunny skies. Warm it up even more on Sunday with a high of 108 and 111 on Monday. Yeah, the guy on the radio said 111. 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He's facing incumbent Democratic AG Chris Mays in the November election. 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
13: Good morning to you. It is 7:42 on this Friday morning. We made it to the end of the week. I'm LaDonna Harvey along with Jim Sharp from the KTAR Business Center. Walmart closed on a couple of different properties in Buckeye in the past week. About 80 acres for $20 million. Woo! Our partners at the Phoenix Business Journal say the first site is 38 acres. It cost $11 million. And the second, about 40 acres, cost nearly $9.5 million.
14: All right, things are headed downward, but far from cratering on Wall Street. The Dow's down 86 points, NASDAQ's down 50 points, and the S&P is down 6. For more money news, visit the Business Center at KTAR.com.
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13: 7:43. This is what you need to know right now. Republicans are hoping they can flip the AG's office with State Senate President Warren Peterson running against incumbent Chris Mays. Peterson tells the AZ Political Podcast with Jim Sharp he has an extensive legal history, and that makes him a good fit for the office.
14: Despite us asking her if she'd consider it, Governor Hobbs told us this morning on Arizona's Morning News that she still will not debate Andy Biggs, her Republican opponent, in the fall. We'll have more on our exclusive interview coming up in moments.
13: Chandler turns off its Flock license plate reader cameras, but some residents at last night's city council meeting say they would like those surveillance cameras gone altogether. They want Chandler officials to vow to never use surveillance cameras again, something that doesn't seem likely. All of our top stories just 15 minutes away. 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
16: All right. Thank you very much, guys. Only two surface street crashes to watch out for. 7th Avenue and Van Buren as you come into downtown Phoenix. Heads up for a crash at that intersection. Also have a crash at Greenway Parkway and Kierland Boulevard. That's just west of Scottsdale Road. 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
13: We have a 10% chance of rain today, otherwise mostly sunny, probably a little bit muggy, and a high of 100. By Monday, we're going to climb to 111. 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
15: Eyes on Education.
14: All week, we've been examining the reasons behind Arizona's teacher shortage. And as we wrap up our special series, in part five, KTAR education reporter Shira Tanzer has some possible solutions that could help keep teachers in the classroom.
17: Well, salary is a major factor in the teacher retention crisis. It isn't the only solution. Addressing the lack of administrative support for educators may be a good place to start. Former preschool teacher Libby Brouse chose not to renew her contract this summer. She tells KCAR, while a pay freeze contributed, she would have stayed if the school environment had been different.
5: I think when you involve the educators who are doing the work in those type of decisions, in the type of planning, I think educators then feel empowered to continue the work, even if the pay is not great.
17: State Superintendent of Public Instruction Tom Horn says he's working with lawmakers on a bill that would require schools to back teachers when it comes to disciplining misbehaving students.
18: Actions have to have consequences. I served on a school board for 24 years. We never reversed a teacher on a discipline once in 24 years. Our learning went up. Our test scores went up.
17: Buckeye Union High School District English teacher Joshua Murray believes the system has to change.
19: The administration and the district officials really do have to reassure teachers that they are a priority in their minds.
17: Even with support, a low salary can still push some educators to look for an alternative career. Peter Boyle is the senior director of education at the Center for the Future of Arizona. He thinks districts have to show their appreciation for teachers and help improve their lives outside of work.
20: Districts are starting to be, I think, very creative in their benefits packages. So, for example, are they including employee assistance plans for mental health supports?
17: Boyle added Arizona's recent population growth decline could be a positive for the teacher shortage with fewer teachers needed. Shira Tanzer, KTAR News.
14: You can read more about the teacher shortage and the solutions thereof by going to KTAR.com. And by the way, there is also a video series that goes along with Shira's five-part series on education solutions to the teacher shortage. It's 7:47 now on Arizona's Morning News. Jim Sharp here, and there's a place where we all could do a lot of learning, and that is, keeping our money safe and growing it so we can actually hope and plan for a retirement in the future. 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
14: 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Let's head back over to the Valley Chevy Dealers Traffic Center and see what John Roller's got to tell you.
16: All right, eastbound I-10, get a little busier, but still not too bad on your commute. Your slowing starts right at Bullard, then again up ahead at the 101 transition. Taking a live look at Litchfield Road right now. A little slow and go, and maybe a few extra minutes to get into downtown right now, about 23 minutes from the Agua Fria into 7th Street. Eastbound 101 in the North Valley, the Agua Fria Freeway. We've got slowing from 75th Avenue over to 35th Avenue through the construction zone. Don't forget, all weekend, starting at 9 o'clock tonight, we've got slowing on the eastbound side of the 101 from 75th to 51st Avenue. Construction going on all weekend. 7th Avenue and Van Buren, watch for a crash there and a crash on the east side. Greenway Parkway and Kierland Boulevard just west of Scottsdale Road, that's in the clearing stages. John Roller, KTAR News.
14: 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Oh, guess what, though? By Monday, we're going to be back above 110. Yeah, as we slowly build over the weekend. After a slight chance of rain today, it's going to be a mostly sunny weekend with a high of 105 tomorrow and 108 on Sunday. 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Hey, Mike, can I get a quick plug in for something of mine real quick here before I get to you? Mike Broomhead's coming up. But first, I wanted to remind you, you should check out the AZ Political Podcast. Warren Peterson, my guest this week. He's, of course, Arizona State Senate President, but he wants to be Arizona's Attorney General. And we talked about his background and where he thinks the current Attorney General, Chris Mays, has gone wrong. 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
3: Yes, right. You can.
14: All right. Enough of me. Let's talk about you.
3: Okay, let's.
14: You're going to be talking with the president of the Phoenix Law Enforcement Association, which is the rank and file union for Phoenix police officers.
3: Yeah, Daryl Kripling is going to join me. Please put out a statement yesterday regarding the conviction of, is it Essa Williams? He's convicted now of shooting Officer Tyler Maldovan in what was one of the most heinous acts. When you hear some of the details of what happened, it was absolutely horrific what this guy did to an officer who hadn't even drawn his gun.
14: Yeah.
3: And if not by the grace of God and the strength of that family, we would be talking about an officer's funeral. But he somehow miraculously survived his injuries, but he's been convicted of attempted murder. So we're going to talk with Daryl about the statement plea put out, what this says in the community, and how's this guy going to be sentenced? Because we got to send a clear message about attacks on officers.
14: Yeah, that's just crazy. And I've shared this before. I don't know the family personally, but I have a good friend who's friends with the Moldovan family. And they've got a few dollars in the bank.
3: Yeah.
14: I'll just put it that way. And he could have chosen a lot of different careers, but he chose law enforcement and serving the public. And you got to take your hat off a guy like that.
3: Yeah, that whole family, the entire family, from the very beginning, they said, we believe in the power of prayer. And he is going to survive, and we are going to be with him every step of the way. And it's been nothing short of miraculous.
14: When you hear
3: the details of that shooting, it is nothing short of miraculous. And when he threw out the first pitch at that D-backs game.
14: Don't mention that, man. It's like you're cutting onions in here, man.
3: Well, you know, and his family didn't know that he was going to stand up out of his chair to throw that pitch.
4: Yeah.
3: That was a surprise to a lot of his family.
4: Wow.
3: And that the entire story is so inspirational. This family is something else. And I'm glad they're getting some semblance of justice from this. I'm glad this guy got convicted.
4: Yeah, this guy laid in wait in the dark and opened fire on him. Unloaded his entire clip.
3: Not only did he unload his entire firearm into this officer, he then tried to pull Maldivan's gun out of his holster and shoot him with his own gun. That's what we suspect. He was trying to get Maldivan's gun. After he was out of ammunition, he tried to get Officer Maldivan's gun. That's
4: unbelievable. All right, Maricopa County Sheriff Jerry Sheridan is going to join you to talk about flock cameras because the sheriff to the south in Pinal County has said no more flock cameras here.
3: Yeah, he clarified with us. Sheriff Teeple from Pinal County clarified why he was doing that. We've also had a conversation with the public affairs official from Flock Cameras, but they've now come out with new policy. So it's a perfect time to talk to the sheriff because Flock says they are going to do something different with data storage, and they're also doing something different with oversight because another officer, this time from Chandler, has resigned because of misuse of the Flock camera system. So yeah,
4: it seems like every day this week we've heard about another officer and another agency misusing that technology.
3: Well, we know too also that legislation always lags behind technology and everything. And so you go back to when they have the system where you could run a license plate, and there are strict rules on how they are allowed and when they are allowed. They can't do it for personal use.
4: Right.
3: And so I think this is kind of in the same arena. Is it better training? Is it better oversight? Should there be a gatekeeper that before you go into the Flock system to use this, that you have to let somebody know you're going to, as opposed to having it logged when you have? Who knows? We'll talk to the sheriff about their policy, though.
4: By the way, for those who feel left out because maybe you weren't paying attention all week, Flock cameras are they're not bird cameras. They're not for like studying birds.
3: It's the name of a company.
4: Yeah, right. So they do, they're automatic license plate readers.
3: And the way it was explained to me by the guy from Flock Safety was he said that it is very passive, that what it does is it takes clear pictures of the license plate, and then it also takes pictures of the characteristics of a vehicle. So bumper stickers, dents, whatever, so that you can match a car up. It's not a facial recognition. They don't download any information about that license plate of who owns the car. That's totally up to the agency that looks at the pictures. They say they just take the pictures and identify vehicles. That's it.
4: Yeah. By the way, speed cameras do take pictures of people's
3: faces.
4: Sure, they
3: do.
4: Yeah, absolutely. And also, a lady by the name of Stacey Sheridan, the founder of the Southwest Guardian Foundation, is going to join Mike a little after 10. What is the Southwest Guardian Foundation?
3: So, Stacey Sheridan is the wife of Jerry Sheridan, our sheriff. And she rode along with the Heat Squad, which is the human trafficking squad that in here in the valley, and she was motivated to start a foundation to stop human trafficking. So it's awareness. She is the founder of this foundation, and so she posted about it the other day on social media, and I made a donation, and I reached out to her, and I want to learn more because this is one of those topics that is so ugly that nobody wants to look at it. But once you see it, you can't unsee it. And it's something we all should be involved in trying to stop. It is just 100%. Despicable. So she's actually going to come in at 10 o'clock and talk to us about why she was motivated to start this foundation.
4: So she heads up the Southwest Guardian Foundation. Does she head up the household, the Sheridan household?
3: What do you think?
4: You got to ask him that.
3: Have you met her?
4: Yeah. No, I actually haven't.
3: Oh, you
4: haven't? I've met the sheriff many times.
3: If you had met her, you don't have to ask that question.
4: Okay, very good. Mike Broomhead is on the way with all those great guests. After LaDonna Harvey gets you a KTAR news expansion coming your way in 60 seconds, and I'll see you Monday morning.
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9: That is not a good format for accomplishing the dissemination of useful information.
13: Governor Katie Hobbs and her running mate, you just heard from him, former Republican Mesa Mayor John Giles, explaining why they're choosing to sidestep any debates. Colton Krolak is live with more.
10: While Hobbs says she is saying no to a debate, she explains that doesn't mean she's necessarily backing away from tough questions, something she believes her opponent, Republican Congressman Andy Biggs, can't say himself.
11: He also is not taking tough questions from reporters, and that's because he wants to hide from his record of protecting a pedophile cult and backing Washington's cost-hiking agenda that's hurting Arizonans.
10: Giles, who also declined to debate Biggs' running mate, Biggs' running mate Sina Kerr echoed Hobbs' reasons, saying debates focused on drama are not effective in disseminating facts and that they would rather be on the campaign trail taking tough questions from reporters. Live in the news center, Colton Krolak, KTAR News.
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16: All right, hasn't been a bad commute. Had a rough start in the 5 o'clock hour, but the last couple hours hasn't been too bad. If you are coming in from the East Valley, the westbound 60, not looking too bad. We did add one surface street crash in Tempe this morning, Broadway Road and River Drive. That is just west of the Loop 101 Price Freeway. 7th Avenue, Van Buren, a crash close into downtown, and a crash clearing right at the Phoenix Scottsdale border, Greenway Parkway, and Kierlin Boulevard, which is just west of Scottsdale Road. John Roller, KTAR News.
25: It's a mostly sunny and warm end to the week. We're forecasting a high of 102 in Phoenix with lows in the 80s. The heat ramps up this weekend, though, with highs near 110 by Sunday. I'm ABC 15 meteorologist Jorge Torres.
13: It's partly sunny, 85 degrees right now in Tempe. 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
26: So we decided to pause what we were doing, turn off all of our flock cameras, and take a step back.
13: Chandler has turned off those flock license plate reading cameras, but residents at last night's council meeting say they want more.
27: The flock cameras have created a nationwide uproar because of their ability to read and track license plates, and they sparked a lot of comments to the Chandler City Council.
28: The first thing we want is for the 40 city-operated flock cameras that are still in Chandler to be covered up physically so they cannot track us.
29: I'm here to encourage you and implore you to refuse any future partnerships with ALPR companies.
27: City officials say they can't promise that Chandler will never use any type of surveillance cameras. Chris Havlick, KTAR News.
30: If you want to really make an impact on child welfare, you want to grow your economy.
13: A new study from the Common Sense Institute here in Arizona finds the Department of Child Safety has seen better outcomes for kids relative to spending. Director of Policy and Research Zachary Milne argues improving child welfare is tied to economic policy.
30: The broader story is one of success as the economy has grown, incomes have grown. We've seen a decline in some of these negative outcomes for children.
13: Milne says Arizona had about 800,000 kids below 200% of the federal poverty line in 2010, which dropped to about 530,000 in 2024. Nearly three quarters of Sedona businesses reported about a 10% drop in revenue compared to last year, all because of this summer's pocket fire.
31: The pocket fire ignited at the end of June, burning more than 27,000 acres and reached 100% containment earlier this month. President of the Sedona Chamber of Commerce, David Key, says Oak Creek and some hiking trails are still closed, but there are hundreds of miles of trails that are open.
32: Oak Creek Canyon, those folks were forced to close.
5: under emergency order. So they were down 100% at that time, right? And that can be multiple six figures for some, given that is a peak time, July 4th specifically.
31: Key says you can still enjoy the ambiance creekside if you stay at one of their many hotels in the canyon, adding off-season is a good time to visit. Heidi Hommel, KTIR News.
7: Sedona's $1 billion a year hospitality industry has three quarters of the tax revenue generated from businesses.
8: KTAR News, Water Watch.
7: 22 wells have been re-drilled in Cochise County after a first-of-its-kind settlement from Riverview Dairy. The Arizona Attorney General's Office announced $11 million in settlement money in January after Sulphur Springs residents said their groundwater table had dropped because of the dairy's farming operations.
12: The residents around the area of the dairy had their wells dewatered and were unable to access groundwater.
7: Communications director for the AG's office, Richie Taylor, says it cost about $400,000 to redrill the wells, and there are still four wells pending. You can read more water news at KTAR.com. Now let's go to the roads with John Roller and another check on traffic live in the Valley Chevy Dealers Traffic Center.
16: Right now, LaDonna, we've got a couple of crashes on Van Buren. We've got a crash on Van Buren close into downtown. This is at 7th Avenue, and a new crash on Van Buren over on the east side, 47th Street in Van Buren. Watch for slowing there as well. Tempe, watch for a collision at Broadway and River Drive. That's just west of the Loop 101 Price Freeway, and just cleared the crash right at the Phoenix Scottsdale line, Greenway Parkway and Kierland Boulevard. That crash is out of there. John Roller, KTAR News.
7: 10% chance of rain today, followed by mostly sunny skies and a high of 100. It's going to be a little muggy too, as that residual moisture is kind of heating up and getting into the air. Yay us. By Monday, we are going to see temperatures once again at 111 and more heat warnings. 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It's 8:07, and Defense Secretary Pete Hegseth is pushing back on reports from Military Times outlining deteriorating conditions on the USS Abraham Lincoln, which is deployed as a part of combat operations in the Middle East. The report alleges at least one sailor attempted to go overboard, and Senate Democrats also said they've heard of safety concerns that included water contamination and a shortage of basic supplies.
15: Well, the most senior person we've heard from is Defense Secretary Pete Hegseth, and he said that the reports aboard the Lincoln were being, quote, in his words, completely misrepresented. But at the same time, he also acknowledged that when ships are at sea for extended periods of time, that every effort is made to take care of the well-being of those sailors, that they're given opportunities, because he acknowledged that these deployments can be really long.
7: That's ABC senior Pentagon reporter Luis Martinez. We're learning more about an incident. It happened aboard a Ryanair flight that almost saw a man pulled out of a broken window mid-flight.
31: New details on the mid-air scare when a man was nearly sucked out of a plane. The NTSB says a bird strike may have caused last month's terror on a Ryanair flight. Pieces of an engine broke a passenger window just after the 737 took off in Greece. One man suffered multiple injuries as he was pulled halfway out of the jet. His seatbelt and fellow passengers saved him. Investigators say bird remains were found in the broken engine.
7: That terrifying story from ABC's Sophie Flay. It's 8:08, and from the KTAR Business Center, Waymo is expanding its autonomous ride-hailing service by 55 square miles in the East Valley. Our partners at the Phoenix Business Journal say the expansion will stretch further southeast in Chandler, encompassing the western half of Gilbert and the northern part of the Santan Ranch neighborhood. And Jeremy Walls, the chief operating officer for the Arizona Cardinals, is stepping down at the end of this season. He will continue to be a strategic advisor to the team. Our partners at the Phoenix Business Journal say Walls joined the Cardinals in 2023, and he is known for having introduced luxury travel for fans. He helped to build the team's Tempe offices and bring in several new hospitality partners. Checking the latest numbers on Wall Street. The NASDAQ is down about 93 points. We're down about 10 on the S&P, 64 on the Dow. Really not a lot going on the trading floor. For more money news, you can visit the Business Center at KTAR.com.
0: Eyes on Education.
7: All week, we have been taking a look at some of the reasons for Arizona's teacher shortages. Now, we wrap up this special series, and as promised, KTAR reporter Shira Tanzer has possible solutions to help keep teachers in the classroom.
1: While salary is a major factor in the teacher retention crisis, it isn't the only solution. Addressing the lack of administrative support for educators may be a good place to start. Former preschool teacher Libby Browse chose not to renew her contract this summer. She tells KTAR while a pay freeze contributed, she would have stayed if the school environment had been different.
2: I think when you involve the educators who are doing the work in those type of decisions, in the type of planning, I think educators then feel empowered to continue the work, even if the pay is not great.
1: State Superintendent of Public Instruction Tom Horn says he's working with lawmakers on a bill that would require schools to back teachers when it comes to disciplining misbehaving students.
14: Actions have to have consequences. I served on a school board for 24 years. We never reversed a teacher on a discipline once in 24 years. Our learning went up. Our test scores went up.
1: Buckeye Union High School District English teacher Joshua Murray believes the system has to change.
17: The administration and the district officials really do have to reassure teachers that they are a priority in their minds.
1: Even with support, a low salary can still push some educators to look for an alternative career. Peter Boyle is the Senior Director of Education at the Center for the Future of Arizona. He thinks districts have to show their appreciation for teachers and help improve their lives outside of work.
18: Districts are starting to be, I think, very creative in their benefits packages. So, for example, are they including employee assistance plans for mental health supports?
1: Boyle added Arizona's recent population growth decline could be a positive for the teacher shortage with fewer teachers needed. Shira Tanzer, KTAR News.
7: You can read more about the teacher shortage by going to KTAR.com/education. And also, you can take a look at Shira's video series on the teacher shortage in Arizona. And again, that's KTAR.com/education. Now it's the KTAR Timeline with Patricia Valencia, brought to you by Beatitudes Campus.
19: It's August 14th, and back on this day in 1935, President Franklin Delano Roosevelt signed the Social Security Act into law. Press photographers snapped pictures as FDR waved his pen and signed into law the historic act that guaranteed an income for the unemployed and retirees. Roosevelt had taken the reins of the country in 1932 in the midst of the Great Depression, the nation's worst economic crisis. FDR expressed concern for the, quote, young people that would wonder what would happen to them when they aged, as well as those who had employment but no job security. He acknowledged that we can never ensure 100% of the population against 100% of the hazards of life, but he hoped the act would prevent senior citizens from ending up living in poverty. Although it was initially created to combat unemployment, Social Security now functions primarily as a powerful safety net for retirees and the disabled. The Social Security system has remained popular and relatively unchanged since that day Social Security was signed into law back on this day in 1935.
7: Now let's check in with John Roller live in the Valley Chevy Dealers Traffic Center.
16: All right, if you're making your way into downtown from the East Valley, looking very good for you. One spot of slowing on the westbound 60. Not bad at all from Alma School Road over to Dobson. Once you make the transition to the northbound 101 Price Freeway, you're clear. Whether you're going westbound on the Red Mountain Freeway into the Mini Stack or staying northbound on the Pima Freeway into Scottsdale, surface streets not too bad. Couple of crashes on Van Buren downtown, 7th Avenue in Van Buren. Watch for a crash there. 47th Street in Van Buren, there's a collision there as well, and have a crash in Tempe this morning. Not far from the Price Freeway, Broadway and River Drive, that's just west of the Loop 101. 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
7: We have a 10% chance of rain today. Otherwise, look for sunny skies and a muggy high of 100. Tomorrow's going to be 105. We'll be sunny and 108 on Sunday and sunny and 111 on Monday. 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If you've been injured in an accident, call Sweet James. The Mike Broomhead Show is next. I'm LaDonna Harvey on Arizona's News Station, KTAR News.
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3: All right, happy Friday. Let's dive right into this. The Flock camera system is making some changes at Flock Safety. We're going to talk about this in detail this morning at 9 o'clock. We will be joined by the chief law enforcement officer in Maricopa County. Sheriff Jerry Sheridan will come in and weigh in on their policy at the Maricopa County Sheriff's Office, how they protect against misuse, what the policies are with the deputies, where it's used, how it's used, and then what he believes should happen moving forward. We're going to do that at 9 o'clock with the sheriff in studio. Let's dive into what's happening. Another officer now has resigned, this time in Chandler, an unidentified officer. And if you're not familiar with the Flock cameras, I'll give you some details in a moment. But this unidentified officer has resigned his position at the Chandler Police Department when an investigation was happening about misuse of the system. The Flock camera system is a network of cameras. They are all over the country. And agencies can become a part of the Flock camera family, so to speak. And what Flock camera, according to their public affairs director that joined us earlier this week, they say it's a pretty passive system, that what it does is it takes high resolution pictures, very clear pictures of license plates on vehicles, and also characteristics of vehicles. So it's dents, scrapes, if it has bumper stickers, a luggage rack, whatever. So it details so that you can not only identify the license plate, but identify the vehicle characteristics as well. And they say that's all they do. They don't get information on the owners of the vehicles. They don't run the license plates for details about the registered owner of those vehicles. The data is then given over to the agency that is a subscriber to Flock cameras. The agency then decides how and what they do with that information, how long it's stored, how it's disseminated, who it's shared with. So that's agency to agency. They also have what they call the Flock Academy, where they train people in how it's used. Now, where there has been some issues is when they're now hearing of officers that have been, one used it, I think, to track her husband's ex-wife. And we all understand that's a misuse of the technology. How rampant is this? How concerned should all of us be about this? And, the answer is, it is person to person, but we know that officers can manually run license plates. And there's differences now with surveillance. If you want to surveil somebody, you can follow somebody. Officers can follow somebody without a warrant. If you believe you can do surveillance on a house, you can do surveillance on an individual. What you can't do is electronic surveillance. You can't attach a GPS to a vehicle without a warrant. That the courts decided a long time ago. And so there are levels of privacy that you cannot breach. So if an officer or a trooper or a deputy sitting in their patrol vehicle can sit at a light and see a vehicle and run its license plate, and just to see if the registered owner is wanted, to see that if there's insurance or a suspended license for the registered owner, if that is a perfectly acceptable practice, which it is, in the course of their duty, they can do that, and it happens all the time. Why is it that these are people concerned that these cameras are also collecting that data? Now, they're not running the information according to Flock. They're not running the information. They're not looking for information about the registered owner. They are simply taking pictures. And so the answer to that, I guess, we'll find out in the long run. But according to the news story, it's at KTAR.com right now. It was written yesterday. Flock Safety cuts data retention and adds safeguards amid growing Arizona agency departures. So the Flock Safety company announced new privacy and safeguards. In a blog post, the company said it is cutting its recommended data retention period from 30 days to 7, requiring case codes for all law enforcement searches by the end of the year, and mandating that agencies adopt its misuse detection tool, which flags abnormal search activity for administrator review. So that wouldn't be passive. There's been another suggestion here, and I'm going to ask Sheriff Sheridan about this as well. Officers are given a lot of leeway. They have a lot of discretion, and they do have a great degree of power because of they have arrest powers. Should we then force them to go ask for permission before they use the Flock system? We don't ask them to do that before they run a license plate in their vehicle. Or is there just more training? Because officers learn at a very, very young stage in their training, I believe probably in the academy, but that they are told, they are taught that there are very serious repercussions if you abuse these systems. If you, you know, and I'm going to be sexist here, if you're a young male officer and you pull over a very attractive woman and you're going to give her a ticket, or you're not, you're going to let her go with a warning, but you then use that license plate system to identify her. Or if you just see someone in traffic you haven't pulled over and you decide to get owner information and, you know, shoot her a text or call her, I wish I'd asked for her number, you're going to face very serious repercussions. That anytime you are using those tools, those investigative tools outside of the purview of your job, there are going to be serious repercussions. With the advancement in technology today, should there be safeguards in place? And it sounds like Flock is saying, we have tools that will track for misuse. Case numbers have to be attached. So the answer here, I don't want to get ahead of myself with this, because technology can be a good thing. I am someone also that believes, you know, privacy is a massive concern, and we should always have an open and transparent conversation about safety versus privacy, because that is always the debate in America. And it always should be, that there is nothing wrong or negative about the conversation. We may not agree. There's a line there that you may think it's crossed, or I may think it's crossed and you don't, one or the other. But we should always have the conversation. And I'm really happy that the sheriff is going to come in to talk about this, because I would think that any cop would say a tool like this is very useful. That if you are able to identify a vehicle in a case, whatever that case is, let's go as serious as kidnapping, we have an Amber Alert that goes out or whatever, and you are able to say, okay, this Flock camera captured that license plate of that vehicle, and we've seen the picture, it is that vehicle, and it was at this time at this location, and then again a little bit later it was at this time at this location, we know that this person was heading north or this person was heading west, and it helps you narrow down the search. I don't think anyone would say that it's a bad thing to be able to track people faster. But should you be dragnetting people's information? How long do you hold on to it? And then what can be done? We've got assurances from people that your information isn't sold, but how is it shared? Are you uncomfortable with your license plate being read by the government? And there are a lot of people that are. And I think that's where the conversation is. It is the safety versus the privacy concerns that everybody talks about. This is one of those things that this is as old as our country. Do you have a right to be in public and not be filmed? We've talked before about First Amendment auditors, and I see their videos pop up on Instagram all the time. And I'm always amazed at people that will walk up to a camera and say, I don't give you my permission to film me. I don't want to be on camera. And the First Amendment, if you don't know what a First Amendment auditor are, they are people that stand in a public place, public parking lot, public sidewalk, and then just videotape outside of a post office, outside of a government building where it's public, and they'll film people. And I'm always amazed at the numbers of people that will walk up to someone and say, you don't have my permission and you don't have a right and I don't want to be on camera. And then the cameraman always says, well, then why'd you walk up to the camera? If you don't want to be filmed, go about your business. Yeah, I want you to erase that. Well, okay, you can want me to, but I'm not going to. Now, do I think that there are times that some of the people that are doing the filming are instigating? Of course they are. And then you only see the part where the confrontation happens. You don't see the instigating that happens. My point is, if you have a right as a private citizen to film whatever you can see in public, then we all understand that we really don't have much privacy. You can't hide your license plate. Your license plate is something that's public that everyone can see. So what is your reasonable expectation to not be tracked by the government? Should an officer, a deputy, a trooper, should they be allowed or should they be able to run a license plate for no reason? If a cop is at a traffic light and there's a vehicle in front of them or her and they run that license plate for no investigative reason other than it's really late at night, whatever the reason is, can they for no reason run a license plate? And then if it pops up that the registered owner of that vehicle is wanted on a felony warrant, The car comes back stolen. They are suspended license for not having insurance, whatever. And then they pull them over. Is that legal? Should that be legal? All of these privacy conversations we've been having forever. And we're going to continue. Flock cameras are the next technological advancement in that conversation. And I think it's incredible. So 9 o'clock this morning, Maricopa County Sheriff Jerry Sheridan will join us in studio. You can watch on the YouTube channel, or you can always listen to us as well. Today, we're wrapping up our special series about the teacher shortage problem in the Arizona classrooms. 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Text the word education to 620-620, and you will get that newsletter directly in your inbox. Shira Tanzer, our education solutions reporter, has done a stellar job on this topic. Coming up in a moment, we're going to talk with the head of the Phoenix Law Enforcement Association about the conviction of the suspect in the shooting of a Phoenix officer. It happens here in just one moment. Sweet James, I talk about them every day. I am a client. I would never say I was a customer or a client of anybody that I wasn't, and I am. I was injured a little less than a year ago in a crash. 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
13: 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Governor Katie Hobbs and her running mate, former Mesa Mayor John Giles, explain why they're choosing to sidestep a debate. Colton Krolak is live with more.
25: The effectiveness of the current debate format. Hobbs tells Arizona's Morning News, if anything, it should be your opponent, Republican opponent Andy Biggs, being criticized for running away.
26: Just this year alone, I've had over 100 open press events. So taking those tough questions from reporters. And this is the opposite of my opponent, who himself has dodged many debates during his runs for Congress.
25: Giles says debates are political theater and sound bites to avoid answering questions, vowing to not do the same.
15: I think it is important to hold candidates' feet to the fire and to get questions answered. And we are going to do that every day for the next 90 days.
25: Live in the News Center, Colton Krolak, KTAR News.
12: Eyes on Education.
13: Finding a solution to Arizona's teacher shortage isn't simple, but it could start with supporting teachers in their roles. State Superintendent of Public Instruction Tom Horn says he's working with lawmakers on a bill that would require schools to back teachers when it comes to disciplining misbehaving students.
14: Actions have to have consequences. I served on a school board for 24 years. We never reversed a teacher on a discipline once in 24 years. Our learning went up. Our test scores went up.
13: Peter Boyle is Senior Director of Education at the Center for the Future of Arizona. He added Arizona's recent population growth decline could be a positive for the teacher shortage with fewer teachers needed. To read more about the teacher shortage, go to ktar.com/education. Arizona Senator Ruben Gallego is demanding answers following reports of conditions so poor aboard the naval aircraft carrier USS Abraham Lincoln, it's driven American sailors to attempt to jump overboard. Secretary of War Pete Hegseth is pushing back on those reports.
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1: Every ship, every crew, every captain has everything we can provide them at every single moment.

0: very grateful. We were ecstatic that the jury found this cold-blooded career criminal guilty on trying to assassinate one of our young officers.
1: The brutality of what happened here, Officer Moldovan hadn't even drawn his weapon, that this was an ambush. And then not only was it an ambush, this was the emptying of a firearm completely into an officer. And I don't want to be too gruesome about this, but this was as bad as it gets.
0: Absolutely. I mean, this individual had zero regard for this young man's life. He attacked him, shot at him as much as he could, and then stood over him and fired into him as well. It's absolutely ridiculous that this person was allowed to be amongst the community.
1: And isn't it also true that after he emptied his firearm into Officer Moldovan, he tried to get Officer Moldovan's gun out of his holster?
0: That is true, yes.
1: So when you
0: and who knows what would have happened when those responding officers arrived, should he have been able to obtain that weapon?
1: Yeah, and that's there are two things I'd like you to, if you don't mind, weighing in on. One is the fact that this guy had such a criminal record and was still on the streets. And the other is, what will the judge, or will they take this into consideration, the brutality of this, when they sentence him? What do you want them to do during sentencing?
0: Well, I think there is a hearing coming up on the 25th, I think, to determine whether or not aggravating factors exist. I mean, I don't know how you could rule any other way that this wasn't aggravating. There are aggravating factors, and they should take into account the fact that this individual has provided nothing positive to the community. He is out there terrorizing the community, acting with impunity, and it was on full display when he attacked and pushed Officer Moldovan late that night.
1: I would like to shift for a moment off of this maniac that did this, and I'd like to talk about Officer Moldovan and his family for a moment. I've only met them on a couple of occasions, but I know that you know them fairly well. Can you talk about what a great family and how this officer has inspired so many people in your agency with his recovery, but also in his attitude after he was so brutally attacked?
0: I tell you, Tyler's attitude during this whole thing, his recovery is nothing short of a miracle. He wasn't given a very good prognosis after this attack. And he has, even with the struggles that he's gone through with his recovery, he has always had a positive attitude. He's interacting with members of our department, and he is a true inspiration. And the love and support that his family has surrounded him with have been able to provide him that support for him to recover the way he has. It's a miracle.
1: His wife and his family, the entire family, from the day this happened, I remember when they finally spoke to the media and they spoke publicly, from the very beginning, they were emphatic. We believe in the power of prayer. We are going to be behind him. He is going to make it. I was just blown away at the positive attitude at such brutality.
0: It was absolutely nothing short of amazing. This family, their religious beliefs, and if you're religious at all, I mean, this should be a true example of the power of prayer and the miraculous recovery that this young man has been a part of. It's absolutely amazing. I kind of joke around that we'll probably see him back in a police car here in a couple years, you know?
1: Yeah, and, you know, I would say, I would not believe that to be possible, except where he is from where he was is incredible. And I think the understanding of the family knowing that there is a public element to this because he is such an inspiration, for him to agree to go to the D-backs game, for the D-backs to reach out and ask him to throw out that first pitch, and for him to realize him standing up out of that chair in order to throw that pitch meant something to the entire community, not just to his family.
0: Absolutely. That was heart-wrenching to see. I mean, because you're so excited for him to be able to recover to that level. I mean, it's just absolutely amazing. And he is a true inspiration to everybody in this community, to everybody who does this job. You never give up. And that's what we teach people in the academy. Never give up, regardless of the circumstances. And he is proof positive that if you refuse to give up and refuse to give in, good things will happen.
1: My last question is about the agency as a whole, about the officers that are plea members and the other, all the officers in the Phoenix Police Department and around the Valley. How much is the sentencing of this career criminal going to be watched by officers, and what message is it going to send when the sentence is finally?

0: handed out?
1: Well, it's going to be scrutinized very intensely by the members of this department and law enforcement throughout the state. If it's anything short of throwing the book at this individual, it's going to be criticized, and it'll be criticized openly. And I don't want to try to, you know, influence that at all with the jury and the judge. But you don't get much more brutal than this. I mean, his intent was to kill this officer for simply doing his job, and he's cold-blooded. He provides nothing positive to this community. There's no rehabilitating a devil like that.
0: Daryl, I appreciate you spending some time with us. I know this is very personal to you, but your public life and what you have to do on behalf of PLEA, I always appreciate your willingness to come on the show and talk to our audience, and I hope you'll come back after the sentencing. I'd love to hear your opinion after it's done.
1: Absolutely, sir. Thank you for having me.
0: All right. Thanks, Daryl. That's Daryl Kripling. He is the president of the Phoenix Law Enforcement Association, and all of Phoenix PD and all of the Valley PD will be watching this sentencing as well. And he is absolutely right. This was as brutal as it gets. This week, the AZ Political Podcast, Jim Sharp sits down with Republican candidate for Arizona Attorney General Warren Peterson. He faces incumbent Chris Mays, the Democrat, in the November election. You can watch the episode of KTAR's news app or on our YouTube channel. Coming up in a moment, it's Gatos and our Big Q poll question of the day. Stick around.
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17: At 8:49, I'm Kevin Christopher, and this is what you need to know right now. We're just in that Luigi Mangione has pleaded guilty to federal stalking charges in the killing of former UnitedHealthcare CEO Brian Thompson. He is sentencing is scheduled for December 18th in federal court in Manhattan. Arizona Senator Ruben Gallegos is calling for an immediate investigation into reports of substandard conditions on board the USS Abraham Lincoln. The Lincoln is stationed in the Arabian Sea supporting the war in Iran, but is being replaced by the George Washington. Chandler has turned off its Flock license plate reader cameras, but residents at last night's city council meeting say they want surveillance cameras gone. Some residents want Chandler officials to vow to never use similar surveillance cameras again. All of our top stories are just 15 minutes away. For more news, go to KTAR.com or the KTAR News app. And let's get a check on traffic now. Here is John Roller live from the Valley Chevy Dealers Traffic Center.
18: All right, Kevin, thank you very much. We've got a new crash in Scottsdale. This is Scottsdale Road and the Loop 101. Watch for slowing in that area. Also have another crash at Scottsdale Road in Hayden this morning. And Scottsdale Road north of Frank Lloyd Wright Boulevard. We've got a crash there as well. So busy in Scottsdale this morning. 3rd Avenue south of Camelback. Phoenix Fire clearing a water rescue there. And we also have a crash at 47th Street and Van Buren. John Roller, KTAR News, the Mike Broomhead Show, back in 60 seconds.
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0: Happy Friday, Gatos.
22: Happy Friday, Broomhead. We're almost there, man.
0: Just about done.
1: You know, let's say that your gas tank is on empty. Not on the show. You got a couple more hours left, right. And you had an energy drink, I'm sure. But I'm talking about your real gas tank.
0: Mm-hmm.
1: Let's say it's low. You leave the show today, and you go to a gas station, right? You're going to pay $4.50 at least, right? $4.50. What if I were to tell you that if you were to do something at that gas station, you get a discount?
0: It depends on what I'd have to do.
1: Very interesting, and I knew you'd say that. So here's the cue. Would you dance in order to get 20% off your gas bill? One New York gas station is doing just that. So basically what you do is you park your car. You walk into the gas station, and the owner is there and at the register and all that, and gives you an opportunity. If you'd like 20% off, go ahead and dance.
0: Hmm.
1: You could Vogue, you know. You could do the Macarena, people do at a wedding, yep. You look like an idiot. Yeah. Yeah, 20% off. So I ask, are you in or are you out? A, in. I'll humiliate myself for cheaper gas. Or B, out. I'm not here to entertain you. I'm here to pay for expensive gas.
0: Yeah. I think I'm going to have to pass on this one.
1: I'm out.
0: Yeah.
1: Yeah. We were doing the show yesterday. Gail Bass was in for Bruce. She's in. Becky Lynn was in. Our producer, Julia, the first lady of Outspoken, in. They would do the 20% dance thing. And I was like, you know what? It sucks that I got to pay this price, but you know what? I'm not going to sit here and I'm not going to dance for you and let you laugh and all that kind of stuff. I'm not doing it.
0: In fairness, they probably know how to dance.
1: It's a good point.
0: Right. You know, if I could sing, I would sing for my supper, you know, but I just,
1: right.
0: You, what did Clint Eastwood say? A man's got to know his limitations.
1: Like you walk in and they're like, would you like to dance? Here's the Gangnam style song. And you've got to do the pony thing. And
0: listen,
1: you got to whip your rope around. I'm like, no, I'm not doing this.
0: To be honest, I would pay for your tank of gas to watch you do the Gangnam style. I would pay for a full tank.
1: I think you probably would.
0: I would.
1: So you'd be scarred for life is what you'd be. You'd be poor and you'd be scarred for life.
0: Oh, I love the question. It's a great way on a Friday to lighten it up a little bit, man. I'm looking forward to, I'll talk to you on Monday.
1: I'm around Monday. I'll see you.
0: All right. Thanks. 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
27: I think that face-to-face interactions with real Arizonans, real conversations, are so much more effective than a stage that's designed for sound bites and political theater.
17: Governor Katie Hobbs and her newly announced running mate, former Mesa Mayor John Giles, sat down for an exclusive interview with KTAR and explained their decision to opt out of a public debate.
28: While Hobbs says she is saying no to a debate, she explains that doesn't mean she's backing away from tough questions, something Hobbs believes her opponent, Republican Congressman Andy Biggs, can't say himself.
27: He also is not taking tough questions from reporters, and that's because he wants to hide from his record of protecting a pedophile cult and backing Washington's cost-hiking agenda that's hurting Arizonans.
28: Giles, who also declined to debate Biggs' running mate Sina Kerr, echoed Hobbs' reasons, saying debates focused on drama are not effective in disseminating facts. Colton Krolak, KTAR News.
17: Luigi Mangione has pleaded guilty to federal stalking charges in the killing of UnitedHealthcare CEO Brian Thompson. His lawyers are hoping to have the state case thrown out on double jeopardy grounds. Mangione was charged by both federal and state prosecutors with ambushing Thompson outside a New York City hotel as he was walking to his company's annual investor conference. A man's been found guilty on all counts, including attempted first-degree murder in connection with a near-fatal shooting of a Phoenix police officer.
29: The shooting happened in 2021. Officers responded to calls reporting a vehicle driving erratically near 19th Avenue and Camelback Road. The investigation led to an apartment complex where Officer Tyler Moldovan found suspect Essa Williams hiding behind a short patio wall. Williams then opened fire, striking Moldovan numerous times at close range. The gunshot wounds caused traumatic injury to many parts of his body. Williams Williams now potentially faces decades in prison. A sentencing date has not been set. Kellen Shover, KTAR News.
5: Our decision was to turn off all cameras. We also no longer have any of our employees have access to those Flock cameras and the data that that produces.
17: The city of Chandler has turned off its Flock license plate reader cameras, but residents at last night's city council meeting want more. While Chandler's contract with Flock has ended, the cameras remain up around the city. Residents are demanding the cameras be covered up and that Chandler officials vow to never use similar surveillance cameras again.
6: Eyes on Education.
17: We've covered Arizona's teacher shortage this whole week, and now we're looking at potential fixes for the issue. While salary is a major factor in the teacher retention crisis, it's not the only solution. Addressing the lack of administrative support for educators may be a good place to start. Former preschool teacher Libby Brouse chose not to renew her contract this summer. She tells KTAR while a pay freeze contributed, she would have stayed if the school environment had been different.
7: I think when you involve the educators who are doing the work in those type of decisions, in the type of planning, I think educators then feel empowered to continue the work, even if the pay is not great.
17: State Superintendent Tom Horn's working on a bill that would require school administrators to support teachers when it comes to misbehaving students. To read more about the teacher shortage, go to ktar.com/education. The USS Abraham Lincoln's now been on deployment since December and in one stretch went about 200 days without a port call. Arizona Senator Ruben Gallegos among Democratic lawmakers calling for an immediate investigation after reports at least two sailors attempted to jump overboard. ABC senior Pentagon reporter Luis Martinez explains the type of environment the crew has been living in.
8: Essentially, the carrier has been on 24-hour combat operations every day. Continual operations, planes taking off on combat missions, on training missions, the ship sometimes even came under attack.
17: Meanwhile, Secretary of War Pete Hegseth says reports have been misrepresented. The USS George Washington is now on its way to relieve the carrier as part of a long-planned rotation. KTAR News Time is 9:04. Let's check traffic with John Roller. He's live in the Valley Chevy Dealers Traffic Center.
18: All right. Thank you very much, Kevin. Well, I can safely say we pretty much wrapped up the Friday commute. Right now, the Valley Main Line's looking very good. We do have a crash at Hayden and Chaparral in Scottsdale. And a little further north, we have a crash at Scottsdale Road just north of Frank Lloyd Wright Boulevard. John Roller, KTAR News.
17: Mostly sunny today, just a 10% chance of rain, a high of 100. Cloudy tonight, low of 82. It's 90 right now in Mesa. 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
0: All right, a lot of people talking about the Flock camera system, and this has been a conversation in our country since its inception. It is privacy versus safety, and sometimes they clash. Here to talk about this in Maricopa County is the chief law enforcement officer of the county, Sheriff Jerry Sheridan. Sheriff, good to see you.
9: Hi, Mike.
0: This topic has been when we talked to the Pinal County Sheriff, we've talked to the Flock camera company themselves. But I'm interested to get your perspective on this. What are the policies of the Maricopa County Sheriff's Office when it comes to the Flock camera system?
9: Well, I'm glad you asked that. And I actually brought the language, so I'm going to read it here.
0: Okay.
9: It says, the access and use of the Flock safety system for personal reasons or as a matter of curiosity, including the inquiry of an employee's own vehicle, is strictly prohibited. Such access and use of the system is a violation of this directive. Employees found to be in violation of this directive shall face disciplinary action up to and including dismissal from employment. I think that makes it pretty clear there.
0: It does. And what is the difference? I'm just curious. What is the difference of the use of the Flock camera system versus a deputy in the course of their duties running a license plate from their vehicles? Is it the same basic policy? It can't be done for personal use. It's got to be for being on duty and you're part of your job, correct?
9: That's correct. We call it CJIS information, criminal justice information system. So I have to take a test every year so I can even hear about a license plate that's been run on the sheriff's radio. So that's the same kind of way we approach the use of the LPR technology. And I like to say that Flock is just one of three companies that has this technology and that's out there. There's a Motorola has one, and so does Axon. So FOC is a brand name. It's so that's why I like to call them generically LPRs.
0: License plate reader.
9: And really, they're not readers. They're license plate photographs. That's what they do. They take photographs.
0: They described the public affairs director for FOC was on the show and explained. They said it's very passive on their end. They take really good high resolution pictures of the license plate and then vehicle characteristics, bumper stickers, things of that nature, so that you have identifying features of a vehicle in addition to the license plate. And then what you do with that information and data is agency to agency. You decide what to do with the information.
9: 100%. And so the sheriff's office does not share the information with a federal agency. I know that's a big deal with some people. We share it with fellow Arizona law enforcement agencies, period. We don't share it outside of Arizona.
0: Do you find it to be a good tool in the help of solving crime?
9: Mike, that is the reason I'm sitting here supporting LPRs, because it is a tool that, well, let's go back. In 1892 was the first time fingerprint technology was used in a court case, a criminal court case. And really all a fingerprint does is say that person was there, mm-hmm. right? That's all that the LPRs do. That person, or not even that person, sorry.
0: Yeah.
9: That's a big mistake.
0: Yeah.
9: The vehicle was there. So none of the LPR companies automatically run the plate to find out who the registered owner is and all. That's something that the deputy or detective does and follows up with it. The majority, and you have to be authorized by the sheriff's office through FOC to access the system. We have about, I'll get you the exact number. I think I wrote it down here. Well, 304 deputies and detectives. The majority of them are detectives that use this technology, and the majority of those detectives are working drug cases.
0: So if I give you a scenario, an Amber Alert goes out. There is a child that's been taken by a parent or somebody else. This technology can be useful to a detective that says, okay, we know that this person drives this vehicle. Isn't this where the system can come into play, that you can see where that plate has been or the direction a vehicle is headed? Is that how it's employed sometimes?
9: Absolutely. And it's within seconds, too, of when that vehicle passed that camera. If it's entered into the system by someone, by a law enforcement agency, like stolen vehicle also.
0: Right.
9: Okay. So we go to NCIC, we put the stolen vehicle information in there, and it's entered into FOC also. And so there you go. So the vehicle goes by, whether it's got a kidnap victim in there or a murder suspect or a stolen car, it lets the agency know that this is where the vehicle was a few seconds ago.
0: In a blog post, FOC put it in a statement. They said they are recommending that data retention period is reduced from 30 days to 7. Now, these are recommendations, 30 days to 7 days, requiring case codes for all law enforcement searches by the end of the year and mandating that agencies adopt their misuse detection tool. Do you agree with those? And what are your policies on that?
9: We're already doing that.
0: Okay.
9: We're already doing all those things, and FOC already changed the retention period to 7 days, so that's active right now.
0: And I think that to quell people's suspicions, when people, there was just a case, I just saw a video of a guy in Pinal County who backed his truck over a camera so that the camera was pointing at the sky and said he just doesn't want to be surveilled and there shouldn't be government surveillance. What is the difference between these cameras and what you would say surveillance is?
9: Well, a surveillance, we need a warrant. I mean, you mentioned that earlier. And so we can't put trackers on vehicles. We need a warrant. We can't access cell phone information. We need a warrant. We can't track somebody by the cell phone. We need a warrant. But there is, and the United States Supreme Court ruled this not too long ago, there is no reasonable expectation for your license plate. I mean, we all drive down the street and everybody's got a license plate, right? But in order to access the information about that vehicle, we have to, again, be approved every year, take a test, get approved. So we have access for law enforcement reasons only. So I think that CJIS information, LPR information, all falls in that same category, that we have to use it responsibly, because let's face it, it's about the public trust. And so when a law enforcement officer misuses that trust and wants to follow his ex-wife around or see who his ex-wife boyfriend is and all that, that's strictly prohibited, and they will be terminated. And what I would like to see is that the Arizona legislation, and we're going to help try and get this through next legislative session, is to make it a felony to misuse the LPR information, just as it is with CJIS information. It's a felony if I misuse any information that I get from a license plate or any other thing that we do in law enforcement.
0: Is it accurate? I guessed that in the police academy, whether it's a deputy or a trooper or an officer, they're learning early in their career, early in their training, when it comes to running license plates in a vehicle, you can't do it for personal use. And that's been forever early. Isn't this now a part of the new generation of that training, that also includes these LPRs?
9: Of course, as technology changes, and who knows what else is down the road.
0: Right.
9: So all those things, yeah, we do make sure that they know. But there's always a very small few out there that will misuse it for one reason or another. And they're dealt with pretty swiftly and severely. You know, I was on the Arizona Post Board for 12 years. And we, not only did they get terminated from their agency, but their ability to be a sworn officer in Arizona is terminated.
0: I'm going to carry this conversation over because I know I have you for one more segment. I'd like to wrap up this conversation and then talk to you a little about a few other things in the agency. But we can carry. I want to know a little bit more about the policy and if you've had any issues with deputies in your agency, because we know that around the valley there have been a few. Sure. So we'll get to that in a few minutes. Sheriff Sheridan's going to be with us for just a few more minutes. Before we go any further, let me talk about moving Team 6. I've used them twice. 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Moving Team 6 is a great company. 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
17: At 9:16, I'm Kevin Christopher. This is what you need to know right now. The man charged with killing UnitedHealthcare CEO Brian Thompson's pleaded guilty to federal stalking charges. Luigi Mangione has been charged by both federal and state prosecutors. His lawyers are hoping the guilty plea will get the state case dismissed on grounds of double jeopardy. Chandler has turned off its Flock license plate reader cameras, but residents at last night's city council meeting said they want surveillance cameras gone. Some residents want Chandler officials to vow to never use similar surveillance cameras again. The Common Sense Institute says improving child welfare is tied to pro-economic policies. Zachary Mills says a new study they conducted found reuniting kids in state custody with family is the least costly solution. He says the best way to improve child welfare is by increasing overall economic prosperity. All of our top stories are just 15 minutes away. 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
0: All right, in studio with me is Sheriff Jerry Sheridan from the Maricopa County Sheriff's Office. We are talking about the Flock camera system. And Flock is just a brand name of license plate readers. As the sheriff said earlier, there are three companies that do this. But I want to ask you about usage. How often is it used? How is it applied by your agency?
9: Okay. That's a great question because I pulled some information. So since January 1st of this year, we have used it on 800 cases. And we know this because Flock gives us the information, and also the deputy has to put in his report that they use the technology. So we've used it a total of 800 cases, 400 stolen vehicles, 180 missing persons, and 200 for warrants, narcotics, aggravated assault, and those kinds of crimes, including homicides. So it's very effective, and the deputies are using it. And what's interesting is we only have 17 cameras. And they're deployed in two specific areas. So the deputies that work in those districts, District 3 and District 1, are only ones authorized to use the system. And then, like, that's why I said the majority of them are detectives. So we have them in Guadalupe, and we have them in Youngstown, and that's it. So it's a system that we try to keep control over. You know, we talked about the information that we get from Flock, which has only been out 3 months, the anomalies.
0: Mm-hmm.
9: And so far, we haven't seen a deputy that has misused the system.
0: What do you say to the people that are going to be surprised? Because you know what's going to happen in the world of social media where we live. That you're going to be called a sellout for this, that you're supposed to protect constitutional rights, and this is an abuse of those rights. How do you respond to people? Is it that they're just misinformed?
9: I think they're very misinformed. If you go out there on social media, talks about the technology that uses facial recognition with fly. That's not true. All it does is it takes a photograph that a vehicle was at this place at this time. That's all it does. A detective or a deputy will follow up on it and run the license plate, because that's not captured by FLOC. It's just a photograph. Mm-hmm. And so the deputy will use that. And yeah, I'd like to really kind of make a comment about that, because, you know, the public trust is something that is very important to me and all the deputies in MCSO and every law enforcement officer, right? So I am what I consider a very conservative Republican. I took an oath when I became sheriff to support the Constitution of the United States and the Constitution and laws of the state of Arizona. And I take that oath very seriously, just like I take the oath with my wife, 38 years. So those kinds of things are very important for people to know, that if I thought there was any issue about giving up liberty, giving up freedom, you know, I love that quote by Ben Franklin, you know, if you give up liberty for safety, you have neither, right? And so I feel very strongly about that. And I want people to understand, educate yourself of the real true facts of what's going on with LPRs. Don't listen to the hype in social media and on YouTube.
0: So I guess I want to finish the conversation about this, about the why, because it would have been easy for you to go on with the policies of the sheriff's office and not come out so strongly in support of this. Is it the effectiveness of this? Is it that it's such an effective tool that you wanted to speak out? Because you could have just remained quiet and stayed out of the fray.
9: Yeah, I didn't want to do that, because I just wanted to clarify the information, the accurate information on how the system works. Because that's why I think a lot of people, and I know it's a big issue right now, and I could have just walked away and let other people talk about this. But, you know, as a sheriff, I felt that I'm responsible to all 4.7 million people in Maricopa County that they have the accurate information.
0: And I said last question, but now it reminded me of another one. I'm sorry. You are the chief law enforcement officer in the county. Have you had conversations either with other sheriffs around the state or with other heads of agencies, chiefs of police around other agencies in the valley? I don't think you're ever going to get a consensus, but largely, are other agencies feel the same way you do?
9: I have not talked to one sheriff or police chief that doesn't believe in the technology.
0: That says a whole lot. I mean, even Sheriff Teeple, when he clarified his statement, was about the old technology that they were using. So they're relooking at some of the things with them. But I look at this and I think, if more law enforcement agency heads like you did spoke out about this, maybe they could clarify why you're so supportive and why there's such a consensus, because it's such an effective tool.
9: Well, the reason we're so supportive is it does protect people's constitutional rights, and it's so very effective in catching bad guys in a timely fashion. We cleared a homicide within hours because of the use of the LPRs. And when it comes to kidnaps or missing people, that's a tool that we need to use. And it's just, I guess, you know, when fingerprints first came on, that technology, people were complaining about that too. And so the next thing that'll come down the pike in the next few years, that will be, you know, something else that'll be controversial. But as long as it protects people's constitutional rights, I'm all for it. And if it's a good tool for our detectives and law enforcement officers across the state to use.
0: All right. So to close this out, let me ask you one question about the federal oversight of your agency. Mm-hmm. We had talked to someone from the Board of Supervisors about this, and they said they're hoping to get some answers and move forward and get this finally over with and behind the agency. Any updates?
9: No updates. There was a hearing before the court, and the judge has not ruled on the results of that hearing yet. And that's the Rule 60 motion, which the county asked to be relieved, because we were in compliance with basically the gist of the findings against the sheriff's office years ago, and that we are meeting all the constitutional guidelines and have for 10 years.
0: Well, and I sure hope that they get this over with soon. I've said from the beginning that, you know, we have as voters, we always have the right to retain or elect somebody new to an office. And I don't think it's a fair, I don't think they've given you a fair opportunity to run the entire agency, that you're stuck with resources that you have to, you're mandated to move resources to something. You don't have full control of your agency and you deserve that.
9: Yeah, I cannot move people within certain divisions without the monitor's permission. The issue is, you know, now what we're talking about is the deputy didn't mark a box correctly.
0: Yeah.
9: Right. And so that's not the constitutional issue of racial profiling or bias. There has really been in the last 10 years, there's been 6 sustained cases, and those deputies no longer work for the Maricopa County Sheriff's Office. So why we're continuing this, because of these minor issues. So to give you a perfect example, is a deputy sheriff writes a traffic ticket. It comes up on the computer now, right? And so you mark the boxes, you do that. And so if traffic violations is civil and this criminal. So there's 3 boxes. If it's civil, you just have to mark 1. If it's criminal, you also have to mark the box arrest. Well, technically, yes, it's an arrest, but 132 deputies out of 25,000 tickets last year didn't mark the arrest box. Now, is that something that we should continue to do this? I don't think so.
0: No, and the taxpayers of Maricopa County sure don't want to shell out the money we're shelling out for this monitor over minor issues like that. So,
9: right.
0: Sheriff, it's always good to see you. Thanks for coming in.
9: Thanks, Mike.
0: All right, coming up in a few moments, we are going to talk about Iran, get an update on the Middle East. 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
17: You heard it exclusively right here on KTAR. Governor Katie Hobbs and her running mate, former Mesa Mayor John Giles, explain why they're choosing to sidestep a debate.
18: Hobbs and Giles both rejecting the effectiveness of the current debate format. Hobbs tells Arizona's Morning News, if anything, it should be her opponent, Republican Andy Biggs, being criticized for running away.
24: Just this year alone, I've had over 100 open press events. So taking those tough questions from reporters. And this is the opposite of my opponent, who himself has dodged many debates during his runs for Congress.
18: Giles says debates are political theater and sound bites to avoid answering questions, vowing not to do the same.
25: I think it is important to hold candidates' feet to the fire and to get questions answered. And we are going to do that every day for the next 90 days.
18: Colton Krolak, KTAR News.
17: The city of Sedona has experienced a dip in tourism after the summer's pocket fire, which reached 100% containment earlier this month. President of the Sedona Chamber of Commerce, David Key, says 70% of businesses reported a 10% drop in revenue compared with last year.
26: Some trails are closed. Some campgrounds are closed, specifically in that Oak Creek Canyon area. And so some folks, they say, oh, my favorite trail might be closed, right? But we've got over 400 miles of trails.
17: Oak Creek is also closed, but Key says you can still enjoy the ambiance creek side if you stay at one of the many hotels in the canyon.
10: Eyes on Education.
17: We've been talking about Arizona's teacher shortage all week, and we've finally reached the solutions to the problem, with teachers and education experts weighing in on how to keep teachers in the classroom.
27: Teachers have cited a lack of administrative support as a reason for leaving the classroom, but even with support, a low salary can still push some educators to look for an alternative career. Peter Boyle is the Senior Director of Education at the Center for the Future of Arizona. He thinks districts have to show they appreciate their teachers and help improve their lives outside of work.
28: Districts are starting to be, I think, very creative in their benefits packages. So, for example, are they including employee assistance plans for mental health supports?
27: Boyle added Arizona's recent population growth decline could be a positive for the teacher shortage, with fewer teachers needed. Shira Tanser, KTAR News.
17: To read more about the teacher shortage, go to ktar.com/education. Let's get a check on traffic now at 9:34. We go to John Roller live in the Valley Chevy Dealers Traffic Center.
29: All right. Thank you very much, Kevin. Right now, the Valley main lines look pretty good for a Friday morning. Not too much to slow you down coming in from the West Valley or the East Valley. We do have a crash clearing in the Scottsdale area. Scottsdale Road and the Loop 101 looks to be right at the underpass there. That earlier crash at Scottsdale Road and Frank Lloyd Boulevard, that is cleared away. But we do have a new crash. We've got a crash involving a pedestrian, 34th Avenue and Campbell. 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
17: Mostly sunny skies today. Slight chance for rain, a high of 100. Mostly sunny, warmer tomorrow, a high of 105. Right now, 90 degrees in Goodyear. 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
0: All right, as we've talked here on the show very often about human trafficking, and it's one of those crimes that is so ugly, nobody wants to look at it. But once you see it, you can't unsee it. I was on Facebook the other day, and there was a post about an organization called the Southwest Guardian Foundation that was started, and it is about human trafficking awareness and doing something about this awful crime. And then I saw who was heading up the organization. We just had Sheriff Jerry Sheridan in here. His wife, Stacy Sheridan, joins us. You started this organization.
1: I did.
0: I'm just going to say this, that you've come from a law enforcement family. Your husband is the sheriff of Maricopa County. You're doing enough. I mean, your family is doing their job in this community. Why start this foundation? I mean, you're going the extra mile here. Is it just because this is such an ugly thing?
1: It is a very ugly thing. And what a lot of people don't realize is, unlike selling drugs or selling weapons or selling anything that you can actually
0: tangible
1: grab, a person can be sold over and over and over again. They might be sold 10, 20, 30, 50 times a night. Mm. So

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1: Mostly sunny skies today. Slight chance for rain, a high of 100. Mostly sunny, warmer tomorrow, a high of 105. Right now, 90 degrees in Goodyear. 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
3: All right, as we've talked here on the show very often about human trafficking, and it's one of those crimes that is so ugly, nobody wants to look at it. But once you see it, you can't unsee it. I was on Facebook the other day, and there was a post about an organization called the Southwest Guardian Foundation that was started, and it is about human trafficking awareness and doing something about this awful crime. And then I saw who was heading up the organization. We just had Sheriff Jerry Sheridan in here. His wife, Stacy Sheridan, joins us. You started this organization.
4: I did.
3: I'm just going to say this, that you've come from a law enforcement family. Your husband is the sheriff of Maricopa County. You're doing enough. I mean, your family is doing their job in this community. Why start this foundation? I mean, you're going the extra mile here. Is it just because this is such an ugly thing?
4: It is a very ugly thing. And what a lot of people don't realize is, unlike selling drugs or selling weapons or selling anything that you can actually
3: tangible
4: grab, a person can be sold over and over and over again. They might be sold 10, 20, 30, 50 times a night. Mm. So it's a resource that never goes away. And it's good money. Let's face it, sex sells. None of us are naive to that. What I would like to do, after riding with Phoenix PD's heat team, Mike, which they're wonderful, and leaving that night after seeing these victims, and let's be honest, these are victims. Mm-hmm. Nobody's little girl grows up and says, you know what? When I grow up, I think I want to be a prostitute. Mm-hmm. Nobody says that. So these are victims. Let's set that straight for the public. Okay. The traffickers and the Johns are who we need to go after. And my goal is to make Arizona one of the most hostile places for traffickers and Johns. And I'm so proud of the Arizona legislature and what they've recently done with the passing of the bill that makes the buying of sex a class 6 felony on the first offense. No longer is buying sex a misdemeanor.
3: The old adage that this is a victimless crime, I roll my eyes every time I hear it, because like you, the first time I saw this in action, when I saw these victims, when they finally are separated from the person, the trafficker, the whatever you want to call them, pimp, trafficker, that when they can let their guard down a little bit, their entire world is consumed by these individuals. They are absolutely controlled by these individuals, and they feel as if their life is over if they're separated. But once they are, and they start to talk about their lives and how they got from where they were to where they are, it is heartbreaking to see what they endure and the life of fear that they live. It is not a victimless crime.
4: No, it is not a victimless crime. They are victims. But even going beyond that, Mike, the healthcare system is a victim in this, because they end up treating these girls and it ends up being on the taxpayer's dime. So that's another thing that the foundation can do is, we can get these girls health care, which a lot of them go without. Mm. Some of them have a lot of issues wrong with them because of that. Their families are victims. A lot of times their families don't know where they are. Mm. Sometimes they do. This is a problem that is hidden in plain sight.
3: There was a bunch of stories that have been done recently about the foster care system and about some of these group homes and East Valley group homes. There's a boys' home and a girls' home right across the street from each other. And the number of these children that run

0: run away from these group homes and the girls, and there is a direct line for many of these girls from these group homes that they find them at the Blade, 27th Avenue, between Indian School and Glendale, that is where the traffickers are praying, where most people would say, I see a young girl off on the side of the road with a flat tire, or I see a young girl that's stranded or by herself. Oh my gosh, is there something I can do to help her? There's an element of our society that sees that as an opportunity, and that's what's happening to these girls.
1: Yes, it is. The internet is the number one recruitment tool. Mm. And I have said this for a long time. As fun as social media has been for a lot of us to reconnect with high school friends and all of that, it's also been a tool to create situations like this. On average, it takes a trafficker. This is how good. They are master manipulators. And on average, they can groom and have a victim in their control in less than 30 days.
0: Mm.
1: So it's very quick.
0: You take someone that is young and is not necessarily, they come from a difficult home situation, and someone tells them, I'm going to take care of you. Someone tells them, I love you. Someone tells them what they need to hear and want to hear. And before they know it, they're in a situation that they literally cannot get themselves out of.
1: True. The other thing that I would like to point out is a lot of the general public thinks that traffic victims are kidnapped off the street and pulled into this. And I've been to quite a few trainings now, and it was amazing and just mind-boggling to me to learn most of the time the victims know they're traffickers. Not always. Okay, those being kidnapped off the street and forced into this, that does happen. I'm not saying that doesn't. But I was blown away at how many times families are trafficking their own children, their own sisters, their cousins, their nieces, their nephews. It truly blew my mind.
0: The organization is called Southwest Guardian Foundation. Can you tell us two things? One is, what are the goals? What's the goal of the foundation? And then how can the public help?
1: The goal of the foundation is trafficking, and the investigation into trafficking is very complicated. It's very time consuming. It's not something, it involves surveillance. It involves deep investigations that don't fit neat and tidy into an 8-hour shift. So part of the goal of the foundation is to raise money. We are a nonprofit, so anybody's donations are 100% tax deductible, is to create, law enforcement agencies have their budgets, and nobody in control wants anybody going over their budget.
0: Right.
1: So what we can do for overtime, for specialized equipment, for training, we can create a Band-Aid or whatever you want to call it over that gap and provide that necessary funding to keep task force up and running. Ultimately, what we would like to see, and I'll use Maricopa County as an example, we have 31 separate law enforcement agencies here in Maricopa County alone, including tribal and all that. They all have task forces. It's kind of redundant when I really got to thinking about it. So if we could create one statewide task force where every law enforcement agency in the state of Arizona worked together somehow, and we could really make an impact, it would just make such a difference.
0: Every state has a joint terrorism task force. It would be a human trafficking task force.
1: Exactly. Dedicated 100% of the time to human trafficking.
0: And the information sharing would be incredible.
1: It would be. We could really make a dent. Really make a dent.
0: So how do we help?
1: How do we help? We need your money.
0: Okay.
1: What I would like to see, individual donors, and please, I whatever you can give, it all adds up. You know, we have 4.6 million people here in Maricopa County. If every one of them gave $1, look at the difference it could make.
0: Mm-hmm.
1: But I'm also looking for businesses, corporations that want to be corporate sponsors to this. You may never wear the badge or be actually sitting there at the operation, but you'll know that your dollar helped fund an operation which saved a girl, which got her out of the game.
0: Where do they donate?
1: They can donate at www.southwestguardianfoundation.org.
0: I appreciate the time. I love your passion for this topic because it's such an ugly thing, but thank you for the work you're doing. I appreciate it.
1: Thank you, Mike. Thanks for having me.
0: All right. Coming up, we are going to get an update on the Middle East. Stick around for that. 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
16: At 9:50, I'm Kevin Christopher, and this is what you need to know right now. Governor Katie Hobbs and her newly announced running mate, former Mesa Mayor John Giles, sat down for an exclusive interview with KTAR this morning. Both explained they have declined to debate their opponents, saying debates focused on drama are not effective in disseminating facts. Arizona Senator Ruben Gallego is calling for an immediate investigation into reports of substandard conditions on board the USS Abraham Lincoln. The Lincoln is stationed in the Arabian Sea supporting the war in Iran, but is being replaced by the George Washington. Luigi Mangione has pleaded guilty to federal stalking charges in the killing of UnitedHealthcare CEO Brian Thompson. He admitted to following Thompson to an investor conference in 2024 and shooting him on a New York City street. And Joni could face life in prison when he is sentenced December 18th. All of our stories are just 15 minutes away. 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
0: All right, got a few minutes left before we close out this hour. Get a quick update on the Middle East. The Iranians have attacked two UAE-linked vessels in the Strait of Hormuz, according to officials. This was came out a few hours ago. Which way does this end? I think these are great questions. I want you to hear J.D. Vance talking about this, the Vice President of the United States. Where does this end?
22: Let's talk for a minute about Iran. There is frustration, Mr. Vice President, I think, out there on the seesaw nature of what's going on in Iran. We're close to a deal, then we're going to bomb the hell out of them. The strait is open, then the strait is closed. And I'm sure that frustration is shared inside the White House. So I know it's hard to project, but let me ask you, how does this end? What does this look like when and if it's over with Iran?
23: Well, the thing I can say with confidence is I think this ends with the United States in a stronger position.
0: So the United States in a strong position. I don't know exactly what that means. And this has been my biggest criticism of this. I've been very clear. I think we needed to do what we've done based on the evidence that they have given us, based on what Marco Rubio has shown us, the vice president, what the president has said, because of the history of the Iranians. The Iranians have been on a mission for half a century to destroy Israel. They are the bullies of the Middle East. They would like to destroy the Western world completely or be a part of a movement that does that. They have made that very clear. Death to America is something they really would like to effect. That's all true. And throughout their history, every American president since Jimmy Carter has been dealing with this regime, and they have lied every single step of the way. They have done nothing but build weapons and build coalitions of terrorism. That's what they've done. They have no intention of stopping. My criticism has been, what does that look like? Because when you explain, we cannot let them have a nuclear weapon. I think most Americans agree with that. But the question is, why should we be doing this? Why now? And there needs to be a more clear understanding. Oil prices are up a little bit today. They're down from yesterday, or they were down yesterday. They're kind of flat right now, less than a percentage point increase. So the American people do not have an appetite for something unless they understand why the sacrifice is necessary. If the American people understand the sacrifice is necessary, they will make almost any sacrifice for something, whatever it is. I use the illustration of World War II, going back to where the men went to war and the women went to work and the factories were transferred and we rationed goods, all because we understood that the world was being threatened. I think this is a different kind of threat that isn't going away, and a peaceful Middle East is possible if we finally put the Iranians in check. But I'm not going to be able to explain that away. It's going to have to be the White House that explains it. And I think that's the one criticism, is that they haven't done a very good job of doing that. Real quick, big things happening. KTAR News app, a brand new design is rolling out right now on the News app. Update your app, download it for the first time. Experience Arizona's news like never before at the KTAR News app. It is the only news app I use on my phone. It's fantastic. And the new edition of it is actually very, very good. Coming up in a moment, we are going to talk about ESAs and the accountability. Who should control dollars? Because there's a prop on the ballot that may have to be rewritten because they say that it is misleading. We'll get to that in a moment. Tombstone Tactical, it is Friday. 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
21: 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And former Vice President of the United States, Dan Quayle. 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
5: I think that face-to-face interactions with real Arizonans, real conversations, are so much more effective than a stage that's designed for sound bites and political theater.
16: Governor Katie Hobbs and her newly announced running mate, former Mesa Mayor John Giles, sat down for an exclusive interview with KTAR and explained their decision to opt out of a public debate.
6: While Hobbs says she is saying no to a debate, she explains that doesn't mean she's backing away from tough questions, something Hobbs believes her opponent, Republican Congressman Andy Biggs, can't say himself.
5: He also is not taking tough questions from reporters, and that's because he wants to hide from his record of protecting a pedophile cult and backing Washington's cost-hiking agenda that's hurting Arizonans.
6: Giles, who also declined to debate Biggs' running mate, Sina Kerr, echoed Hobbs' reasons, saying debates focused on drama are not effective in disseminating facts. Colton Krolak, KTAR News.
16: Arizona Senator Ruben Gallegos demanding answers following reports of conditions so poor aboard the naval aircraft carrier USS Abraham Lincoln, it's driven American sailors to attempt to jump overboard. Secretary of War Pete Hegseth pushing back on those reports.
18: Completely misrepresented. Listen, we make sure that every ship, every crew, every captain has everything we can provide them at every single moment.
16: The ship has been at sea since December and in one stretch went about 200 days without a port call as part of combat operations in Iran. The USS George Washington is now on its way to relieve the carrier as part of a long-planned rotation. Luigi Mangione has pleaded guilty to federal stalking charges in the killing of UnitedHealthcare's CEO Brian Thompson. His lawyers are hoping to have the state case thrown out on double jeopardy grounds. Mangione was charged by both federal and state prosecutors with ambushing Thompson outside a New York City hotel as he was walking to his company's annual investor conference.
24: Our decision was to turn off all cameras. We also no longer have any of our employees have access to those Flock cameras and the data that that produces.
16: The city of Chandler has turned off its Flock license plate reader cameras, but residents at last night's city council meeting want more. While Chandler's contract with Flock has ended, the cameras remain up around the city. Residents are demanding the cameras be covered up, and the Chandler officials vow to never use similar surveillance cameras again.
2: Eyes on Education.
16: Finding a solution to Arizona's teacher shortage isn't simple, but it could start with supporting teachers in their roles. State Superintendent of Public Instruction Tom Horn says he's working with lawmakers on a bill that would require schools to back teachers when it comes to disciplining misbehaving students.
25: Actions have to have consequences. I served on a school board for 24 years. We never reversed a teacher on a discipline once in 24 years. Our learning went up. Our test scores went up.
16: Peter Boyle, Senior Director of Education at the Center for the Future of Arizona, he added Arizona's recent population growth decline could be a positive for the teacher shortage with fewer teachers needed. To read more about the teacher shortage, go to ktar.com/education.
26: If you want to really make an impact on child welfare, you want to grow your economy.
16: The Arizona-based Common Sense Institute says the Department of Child Safety has seen better outcomes for kids relative to spending. Director of Policy and Research Zachary Milne argues improving child welfare is tied to economic policy, as they explored in a new study. The study also found reuniting kids in state custody with family can save the state money in the long run. KTAR News Time is 10:04. Let's get an update on traffic now. Here's John Roller, live from the Valley Chevy Dealers Traffic Center.
27: All right, thank you very much, Kevin. Well, the Valley main lines look very good. We still have slowing on the northbound 51. Heads up, if you are headed northbound, of course, there is that construction zone from Highland to Coulter, and that takes you down to two left lanes. Work your way to the left if you are coming off the mini stack and heading to the North Valley. Earlier, surface rate crashes have cleared away as well. The latest one at Scottsdale Road in the 101, that has cleared away. And don't forget, this weekend we have a full weekend closure of the eastbound 101 Awafria Freeway, going to be shut down till Monday morning from 75th to 51st Avenues. 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John Roller, KTAR News.
16: Got about a 10% chance for rain today, otherwise mostly sunny, high of 100. Look for a high of 105 tomorrow. It's 92 right now in Scottsdale. 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
0: All right. The ESA program, education has been a big topic. By the way, I'm going to give the plug once again. We got this series that's been wrapping up today. Our own Shira Tanzer is our education solutions reporter, and she's done a stellar job on this all week long, and it has to do with teacher shortages. I'm talking about ESA specifically, but if you want to text the word education to 620-620, you'll get put on the list for the updates and for the newsletter, and you'll be able to keep up with this. I think the best coverage, with all due respect to the other media outlets in town, I don't think you're going to see better coverage than we have here. And Shira's done a great job on this. So check out the work that she's done. The ESA program, there is an accountability measure that they've put on the ballot, or they want on the ballot. It's called Prop 212. Well, a judge is saying that's a bit misleading. The wording may have to be changed. The issue I have with this is there's a double standard. And the double standard is this. I will tell you, if you listen to the show for any length of time, I am a huge believer in accountability of government programs, all of them. Because there is waste, fraud, or abuse in a program does not mean that the program should be limited or should go away. But the opponents of the ESAs are all of a sudden becoming budget hawks and oversight hawks on things that they wouldn't in other programs. And that's where the double standard comes from. And there also is a double standard where you will hear people, they don't mean it to sound this way, but if you look at it, they don't trust the parents. They do trust the school boards, and they do trust the superintendents. What they don't trust is the individual parent, which to me is laughable. Are there people out there that are dishonest? Absolutely there are. Are there people out there that are going to do the wrong thing? Sure there are. Take advantage of a government program because the oversight isn't good enough? Absolutely. One of the guests we've had on a number of times to talk about this is the superintendent, Tom Horn. I know, and you can look it up, it's all public knowledge, they asked for more money for oversight. The program has grown 10 times since the superintendent's been in office, and the numbers of people overseeing the program looking for fraud that's verifying and allowing payments or repayments to families hasn't grown at all, not at all. So addressing this issue is necessary. I agree. But that doesn't mean the program is flawed. The program is a very good one. Who should control education dollars? Who's in charge? I've heard all of the arguments about this. You wouldn't question a doctor. I absolutely would. And so would you. I don't know of a parent, and I unfortunately know parents who have had children that have had serious illnesses, serious health conditions. There's not a parent I know that takes their child to a doctor and then blindly does whatever that doctor says. Many of them get second and third opinions. They want a comprehensive approach. And then the parents decide. And the doctors have never argued this. The parents decide what course of treatment is best for their child. And then they turn it over to the expert. But they ask questions. I don't know of a parent that doesn't ask healthcare questions about their children. Does that mean that their doctors are the expert? No. It means they're concerned about their child and they're going to take the information in and make reasonable decisions about the health care of their child, just like they should do with the education of their child. Yes, the teachers are the experts. Yes, we absolutely respect the good teachers that do an excellent job of educating our children. Doesn't mean you don't ask questions. It doesn't mean that the same scrutiny that they want you to vote on these propositions that would limit this, there'd be an income limit and there would be other limits, and that they want you to limit what parents can do for their children with education dollars. And yet, if you talk to education experts, it's the autonomy of the districts that sometimes is the problem. That a lot of the dollars that are supposed to be allocated for teacher raises don't ever get to the teachers. Why? Because the state of Arizona and the federal government, they give the money to the districts and then the districts do what they want with that money. And many of the districts love that idea. The other thing I would tell you, if you want dollars in the classroom, as long as we're talking about some solutions, why don't we reduce the number of districts we have by consolidating? Why do we have some districts that are massive? You know, Mesa Public Schools, MPS is a big district. Phoenix Union High School District, big district. Phoenix Elementary School District, big district. There are other districts that have very few schools in them, yet they have school boards. They pay a superintendent. They pay other administrative costs. They pay all of those things. Why couldn't they be absorbed into a district to make a bigger district with only one superintendent instead of two or three, and one set of administrators instead of two or three? But see, what that does is that threatens the existing system, and the people that are in that system certainly don't want to lose their job or give up their power. So you put these limits on the ballot, and it sounds good. We're going to rein in spending. Well, let's rein in spending, and I'll give you real-life examples right here in Arizona. There's a district in Arizona that had been in the red for so many years it had to go into receivership. And when asked, board members and the superintendent were surprised that it was as bad as it is. How is that possible? So here we are, and I'm not denying that there are people that misspend money on ESAs. Somebody bought a Rolex watch, and somebody wanted to do this, and we're not going to pay for all these things. You're right, we shouldn't. But let me ask you an honest question. If a school district that you live in your tax dollars, your property tax dollars are going to fund that district. If I said to you that, you know, that district, because they're right away, we'll say, well, that was different money, different fund, totally different. But I'm going to tell you what they do. They had to cancel bus service in their district. This is a real world thing that happened here in Arizona, here in the Valley. School district canceled bus service to save. It was necessary for them to cut $400,000 from their budget. So they had to cut bus service to save $400,000. That same fiscal year, they spent $400,000 sending their teachers and administrators to professional development training in Las Vegas for a weekend. Got a lot out of it, they said, and maybe they did. But do you think that that's spending that you should have oversight for? If we're going to say, and I agree with you, that ESA parents can't buy Rolex watches and other things with ESA dollars that have nothing to do with education, do you think that $400,000 expenditure for professional development training in Las Vegas is an appropriate expenditure, especially when you can get it in Maricopa County for nothing? They will come to you. They will come to your school, and they will do professional development training better than what you get in Vegas. And it's showing teachers you're concerned about their professional development. Isn't that the kind of oversight that they all deserve? What's good for the goose, right? If we are going to say, and these anti-ESA people will tell you all of the crazy spending that's happened, and they will list the most egregious ones, and they should. Again, I believe in the oversight. I'll hold the flashlight. Let's take a look. If you're buying Rolex watches or you're buying these ridiculous items, we should claw that money back. By the way, they are doing that as well. But then why are we not just as upset and questioning? And maybe there's a justification for $400,000 being spent on a weekend in Vegas. Maybe there is an explanation, but shouldn't we demand one? Shouldn't the superintendent and that school board have to answer in writing with why this is valuable and why that we can't take that money that was spent there and put bus service to get kids to school? I'm just asking for equal time. Don't you think that the people would like to see oversight of both? I think it's a great thing. I think it is a great thing. All right, it's the AZ Political Podcast this week. Jim Sharp's guest is Republican candidate for Attorney General Warren Peterson. He is going to face off against the incumbent Chris Mays in the November election. You can watch the episode of the KTAR News app or on our YouTube channel. Coming up in a moment, we're going to talk about what some gun owners are saying is the biggest victory in the Second Amendment ever since its inception. We'll talk about that coming up here in just a moment. You know, Resolution Copper is a project we all should be proud of. And I think the more you learn about it, not just what they do, but how they do it is important. The Resolution Copper project has just awarded $110 million in U.S. contracts to the Advanced Underground Mine in Superior, Arizona. This is local dollars, local community. They have invested tens of millions of dollars in the tribes across the state of Arizona. They've done a $20 million deal on water. It is energy efficient. It is ecologically sound. It is a different way and forward thinking as a project can be. 25% of this nation's copper needs will be fulfilled in Superior, Arizona. 25%. This is for over half a century, as much as three quarters of a century. 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The more you learn about it, the more money it is for the great jobs and the people that they're hiring and what it's doing across the country and how it's doing it. 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
5: At 10:17, I'm Kevin Christopher, and this is what you need to know right now. The man charged with killing UnitedHealthcare CEO Brian Thompson has pleaded guilty to federal stalking charges. Luigi Mangione has been charged by both federal and state prosecutors. His lawyers are hoping the guilty plea will get his state case dismissed on grounds of double jeopardy. Chandler has turned off its Flock license plate reader cameras, but residents at last night's city council meeting say they want surveillance cameras gone. Some residents want Chandler officials to vow to never use similar surveillance cameras again. The Common Sense Institute says improving child welfare is tied to pro-economic policies. Zachary Millen says a new study they conducted found reuniting kids in state custody with family is the least costly solution. And says the best way to improve child welfare is by increasing overall economic prosperity. All of our top stories are just 15 minutes away. For more news, go to KTAR.com or the KTAR News app. And taking a look at Wall Street right now, rough day. The Dow Jones Industrial is down 127 points at 53,712. The NASDAQ has lost 118 points. The S&P 500 is off 18. For more money news, visit the Business Center at KTAR.com.
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11: It's Gatos, and U.S. soldiers are having a mental health crisis at the USS Lincoln out in the Middle East, and our government is ignoring them. 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
12: So Gun Rights Advocates, Gun Owners of America, the GOA, is saying that this is a huge federal court victory that's happened. And I know that this is going to cause people to lose their minds. And I'm anxious to see how the country responds to this, if there's going to be a massive response. They say that this decade-old firearms restriction, a federal judge says that it's unconstitutional. It has to do with suppressors, silencers, people call them. If you've ever watched a movie and you've seen James Bond or anybody else have a silencer on a firearm and it makes this little whisper of a sound, and you think that that's what happens, you don't own guns and you've never been around a suppressor. But it is, there's a tax stamp that you have to get, NFA, National Firearms Act. And it's about $200. So if you want to buy a suppressor, you got to pay for a tax stamp of $200 each time you do it so that you can put a suppressor on a firearm. And so as much as you think that this is going to be purchased by assassins and that's why people buy these things, the truth is all it does is diminish to a certain degree how loud the report is from a firearm. And so it reduces noise, it reduces the damage it's done to people's hearing and all the other things that go along with it. What you are going to see is that somehow this makes firearms more dangerous. And I'm going to give you a real world example of this, of people overreacting. Years ago, the state of Arizona changed our laws when it came to concealed weapons. At least 20 years ago, I got my concealed carry permit, went through the course, went through the fingerprint check with DPS, and they've issued, and I still maintain my concealed carry permit, even though in Arizona the law was changed that said if you legally own a firearm, you can conceal it without a permit. And people lost their ever-loving minds over this. This is dangerous. People should be trained. And the argument was this. The people that need the training are the criminals. The people that we're trying to stop are the criminals. And criminals don't obey gun laws. And criminals are the ones that are carrying concealed weapons illegally. So when you have a felon that is prohibited from owning a firearm, they don't care about concealing it because they're already breaking the law by having the gun anyway. There's going to be blood in the streets, and now you're going to have people carrying concealed weapons, and there's going to be gunfights, and it's the OK Corral, and never happened. It never materialized. That what the concerns were by the anti-gun crowd, and by, to be honest, by some of the people that are pro-firearms, it never materialized. We didn't see this huge uptick in gunfights, and not at all, because reasonable gun owners like myself, people that understand the responsibility of having a firearm and understand the responsibility that comes with drawing a firearm and pointing it at someone, we understand that that is the most extreme situation we hope we never find ourselves in, that the real problem, it didn't change the lives of the felons at all. They were already breaking the law, and they continue to break the law. So this, I don't think, is any different, that the 99.9% of people that legally own firearms can legally purchase a suppressor, and it would be used in a hunting situation. It would use short barrel rifles, the SBRs as well, that they have these firearms for reasonable and prudent reasons. This does nothing to disarm the illegal firearms carriers. That the idea that this is now going to be used in a James Bond style or a mafia style hit where the suppressor is used to shoot somebody in a restaurant and nobody gets to hear it because it's loud in the restaurant is a ridiculous proposition. And it really is. And I only bring this up because they're saying that this is a step in the right direction, that if you legally own a firearm, this is a tool on a firearm that is helpful. And that can it be misused? Sure, like anything else. But you're punishing the good people and you're not doing anything to stop the bad people. That's the other hand. You know, that's the trade-off, is that if you're doing some good, there's a conversation to be had. So let's see. I'm anxious to see now that this goes away, what's going to happen. Earlier, we had some conversations going on. The Prop 314, we've been talking about immigration. The ACLU has dropped their challenge to a voter-approved piece of legislation. I'm going to explain to you why this is a big deal when it comes to immigration or illegal immigration and enforcement of illegal immigration, because I think that the dropping of this lawsuit is an important step in the right direction. We'll talk about it next.
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5: Governor Katie Hobbs and former Mesa Mayor John Giles exclusively joined KTAR on Arizona's Morning News. Giles is a Republican turned independent, and although he says he still maintains some of those conservative ideals, he's long been a supporter of Hobbs.
23: I endorsed her 4 years ago, and I remember thinking, oh man, I hope she doesn't disappoint me and embarrass me by you know, doing things that are outside of my political comfort zone. She has not. This is a governor that deserves to be reelected.
5: While Giles says he and Hobbs are different people with different perspectives, he believes Hobbs has pursued an Arizona first agenda that puts people over politics, which he supports. You can watch the full exclusive interview with Governor Hobbs and former Mayor Giles on KTAR.com and the KTAR YouTube page. The man charged with ambushing and killing a UnitedHealthcare CEO has pleaded guilty to federal stalking charges in Manhattan. Luigi Mangione's lawyers are hoping the guilty plea will get his state murder case tossed on double jeopardy grounds. The man accused of trying to kill Phoenix police officer Tyler Moldovan in 2021 was found guilty on all counts, including attempted first-degree murder. Phoenix Law Enforcement Association President Daryl Crippling tells the Mike Broomhead Show the organization was ecstatic about the conviction, saying Essa Williams ambushed Moldovan, shooting him 8 times. A sentencing date for Williams has not yet been set.
22: 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Water Watch.
5: The first of its kind $11 million settlement from Riverview Dairy announced in January has already helped Cochise County residents access groundwater.
0: The Arizona Attorney General successfully avoided a lawsuit and helped secure millions after residents sounded the alarm that Riverview farming operations had lowered the groundwater table in the Sulphur Springs Valley. Richie Taylor with the AG's office explains how many wells have already been re-drilled.
1: Riverview had received, I want to say, something around 26 or so applications for the funding, and 22 have been approved so far.
0: It costs about $17,000 to re-drill one well, which the settlement money pays for. Heidi Hommel, KTAR News.
5: 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Let's get you caught up on traffic this Friday morning from the Valley Chevy Dealers Traffic Center. Here's John Roller.
2: All right. Thank you very much, Kevin. Right now, we've got a new crash in Peoria at 87th Avenue and Peoria. And across town, we've got a crash in Scottsdale, Mayo Boulevard, and Scottsdale Road. John Roller, KTAR News.
5: Looking for a high of 100 degrees today with just a very slight chance for rain. Cloudy tonight and a low of 82. Mostly sunny, high of 105 tomorrow. Right now it's 91 degrees in Surprise. 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
12: All right, appreciate you spending some time with the show. Happy Friday. The ACLU voluntarily dismissed its lawsuit challenging a provision of Prop 314. Prop 314 is voted on, obviously, by the voters in Arizona. And it had to do with enforcement of illegal immigration laws. Prop 314 gives state and local authorities expanded powers to enforce immigration laws. This is the odd thing about this. If you talk to rank and file cops, which generally speaking, they don't do in these situations, they demonize them. Law enforcement works together very, very, very well. There's just this weird stigma now about immigration enforcement that somehow that's the one federal agency that should have to work completely autonomously without any help from local law enforcement whatsoever. There is, I think I even brought it in this group. I may have. I hope I did. That the U.S. Marshals arrest a Los Angeles murder suspect in Chandler, Arizona. So the U.S. Marshal Service, the bloodhounds of the federal government. If you are running from the law and you find out that you are on the list by the U.S. Marshal Service, you might as well turn yourself in. It may take them a while, but they will find you. George Nunez, 26 years old, was taken into custody in Chandler back on August 6th by the U.S. Marshal Service-led Arizona Wanted, is the acronym, Violent Offenders Task Force and the Pacific Southwest Regional Fugitive Task Force. This guy was wanted by the LAPD in connection with a homicide in June. After the June homicide, the Pacific Southwest Regional Fugitive Task Force took over the fugitive investigation and tracked information on this guy. From California, they tracked him to Arizona. The U.S. Marshal, United States Marshal Van Bayless said in a release, crossing state lines.

booked into the Maricopa County Jail. I bring that up in conjunction with a story about illegal immigration is whether it's the DEA, the Drug Enforcement Administration or agency, DEA, ATF, whoever it is, we don't ever argue with local law enforcement saying we will cooperate and help you in enforcing those laws. Ever. We never hear of this. When the U.S. Marshals Service is doing surveillance and they're trying to, or they're looking for, or maybe then surveilling where they believe a fugitive is, and they reach out to local law enforcement and say, we've got this person, can we get your help? Generally speaking, nobody bats an eye when a local law enforcement agency says, absolutely, we will absolutely help you. But for whatever reason, this in the apprehension of people in the country illegally only can be done by ICE agent. That's it. And it only can be done by Border Patrol at the border and CBP. And okay, so if that's the attitude of people, how many law enforcement agencies now that we've heard of right here in Arizona? We are a border state. We are ground zero for fentanyl. We are known as the fentanyl superhighway in Arizona. And somehow the only agency that's allowed to enforce immigration laws, and we don't even want them really doing that, is ICE, CBP at the points of entry, Border Patrol at the border away from the ports of entry. It is the most ridiculous thing I've ever heard of. And so here's what the ACLU says. The voluntary dismissal of this case does not change that Section 5 of the Prop 314 is unconstitutional. Immigration enforcement falls under the federal authority and is not a state responsibility. There is a big difference between mandating that local law enforcement help you, which, by the way, was an Arizona case and an Arizona sheriff from Northern Arizona that said to the Clinton administration, when the Clinton administration was demanding local law enforcement enforce their gun regulations and do background checks, that the sheriff said, we're not doing that. And you cannot compel local law enforcement to comply. And the courts agreed that you can enlist their help if local law enforcement is willing to help, but you can't force them to help. So why is this any different? Because what they go on to say, and they word it very carefully, that the concern is that this could lead to racial profiling or others. And that, to me, is the hilarity of this. Prop 314 went into effect July 14th. The ACLU was warned that the attempts to enforce Section 5 of Prop 314 could lead to rampant profiling of Latinos and other people of color by law enforcement authorities. But to date, according to the story, to the credit of the people that have written the story, they also put in here, there is no indication Section 5 of Prop 314 is being enforced. So if you want local law enforcement to be able to arrest criminals, they should be able to arrest all criminals. If you don't have a problem with local law enforcement helping to, whether it's, again, the DEA, if it's, we're not talking about fentanyl, let's say it's marijuana, let's say it's something else, it's something illegal, that the local law enforcement is allowed to help. Okay, that's great. What's the problem here? And we all know what the problem is. The problem is they don't like some of the ICE enforcement issues that are going on. So therefore, local law enforcement agencies across Arizona have had to put out strong statements that say, we are not helping. The city of Phoenix put out a statement that said that we, not only are they not helping ICE in enforcement, that ICE has to ask permission to use city of Phoenix buildings and facilities for anything. What this does is it makes the country a more dangerous place because it sends the wrong message to criminals. There are going to be times when people do the wrong thing. I've seen it. Other people have seen it. And it should be reined in. But to make these blanket statements as a point of politics because there's a group of people that are screaming loudly, I am a huge believer in legal immigration.
it is we should have a much better system of legal.

0: immigration in this country. We should. It is difficult. It is far too difficult for good people. But part of the reason why that's happening is because the massive incursion of illegal immigrants into this country over the last 4 years, the last previous administration, that bogged down our asylum system and our immigration system. If we could stop illegal immigration, we could have a much better legal immigration system. But the idea that local law enforcement is not allowed to help with federal law enforcement is a ridiculous idea in every other aspect of federal law enforcement except immigration. It's ludicrous to me. We need to talk about the Middle East. Tensions continue to rise. We are seeing a standoff that is happening. How does this standoff end? What does the U.S. do to end what's happening in the Middle East? How quickly should it be done? Should we just pull up stakes and leave and turn things back over to see what the Iranians do next? It's a great question. We'll dive into it next.
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13: At 10:46, I'm Kevin Christopher, and this is what you need to know right now. Governor Katie Hobbs and her newly announced running mate, former Mesa Mayor John Giles, sat down for an exclusive interview with KTAR this morning. Both explained they have declined to debate their opponents, saying debates focused on drama are not effective in disseminating facts. Arizona Senator Ruben Gallegos calling for an immediate investigation into reports of substandard conditions on board the USS Abraham Lincoln. The Lincoln is stationed in the Arabian Sea supporting the war in Iran, is being replaced by the George Washington. Luigi Mangione has pleaded guilty to federal stalking charges in the killing of UnitedHealthcare CEO Brian Thompson. He admitted to following Thompson to an investor conference in 2024 and shooting him on a New York City street. Mangione could face life in prison when he is sentenced December 18th. All of our top stories are just 15 minutes away. For more news, go to KTAR.com or the KTAR News app.
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1: LaDonna here. 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
0: All right, so let's take a look at where we are when it comes to oil prices. Oil, Brent crude oil, is up about 1.5% over yesterday, trading at just over $88 per barrel. That's, of course, is the futures prices. And it's about 1.2% or just over $82 per barrel for West Texas Intermediate futures as well. Tensions in the Middle East continue to be what they are. The Iranians certainly are not cooperating. The Iranians are talking out of both sides of their face, which is they've been doing forever. We continue, it sounds like, or at least it feels like, we're being very redundant in what's happening. I guess there's a couple of different ways to look at it. One of them is that the White House is being patient, which is not going to be reported that way. Or the other way it's being reported is that this is a quagmire and that we are stuck. As a matter of fact, the way Senator Kelly of Arizona said it, we are flailing. And he's talking about the administration, but that goes gets passed down to the military. The issue for me is, what is the right thing to do? And for 50 years, whether it was this president or the next president, doesn't matter who it was, there was going to come a day where the American military was going to have to deal with the real threat that is the Iranians. And it's just a fact of life that most military experts agree with. There are some that tried to say that there was a deal that was put in place by President Obama that was working, and it wasn't working. And they've largely stopped saying that. There are a few people that will say it once in a while, but when you look at the weapons that are being used by the Iranians or were being used, they've been depleted and diminished. It was weapons that we didn't know they had. And so 11 years ago, Marco Rubio in the United States Senate said, I want to be on the record. If we pass this deal, there are certain things that are going to happen, and the Iranians are going to do some things. And he was right on the money with everything he said. Not because he's somehow smarter than everybody else. He's an observer. He's watched like I have, and like many of you have that are my age. If you're, I said this the other day, I guess it's worth repeating. If you're a younger person and you're confused about this, I guess I understand your confusion. because you don't have the life, the length of life that I have to know how this started. You know, I was a child when this began. And for 50 years, the Iranians have been a thorn in the side of the Middle East for sure, but the entire world. These are terrorists. And by definition, they are terrorists. They murder their own people. They, if you look at how all of their minions, all of their proxies behave, they all behave very consistently. They attack civilians. They attack civilian assets. They attack economies. They, that's what they do, is they are going after not military assets. They go after the Houthis, going after commercial ships in the Red Sea, which they've done. These UAE flagships now that the Iranians have gone after. That's what they attack, not the military assets only. They are trying to commit acts of terrorism. They are trying to disrupt the lives of people. I think the Iranians are just trying to wait it out. The Iranian regime can live as comfortably as they can. Their people suffer, and the people of Iran are going to suffer mightily. There's going to be great suffering. As a matter of fact, Scott Bessent, the Treasury Secretary, said that the Washington is going to impose measures that have never been seen before, which means the people of Iran are going to suffer greatly because of it. And is that a reasonable way to respond if the president is waiting for some kind of an economic shift where the economy gets so bad that the regime is either overthrown or they change course? I don't know that. I just know that they are going to try to wait it out. They firmly believe, and they may be right. I wouldn't be surprised if they're right, that the this election cycle, that the Republicans are going to pay a big, heavy price, and a lot of it's going to have to do with trying to reverse course in this war. If you listen to people on the other side of the aisle, we are a divided country on this issue, and the Iranians are counting on that division to ride this out. That's what they are doing. I think it's the wrong thing for us to do, that we should follow this through, that we should be, as a country, say, we can disagree on a lot of things, but you will never have a nuclear weapon, and the Strait of Hormuz is going to be open for commerce, and you are not going to stand in the way of that. And the world should be standing up and saying those two things. The entire Western world should be standing up and saying those two things, that if you want peace in your country, if you want us to leave that region, there are going to be two verifiable things that must happen. Number one, you must not ever have a nuclear weapon. And number two, you will never try to hinder traffic or control traffic through the Strait of Hormuz. If you don't comply with those two things, the world will never be on your side. That the Western world will never do business with you. And if war has to be made, it will be war against you. I think the world should be standing up and doing that. I don't know why they're not, but they should be. And the United States right now leading the way is doing the right thing. That's my opinion on this. And the disagreement from a lot of others, I get it. I hate war like you do. And there are a lot of people that say we are war weary. And we're hearing now about everybody's focused on the record deployment in the region. And I agree. Listen, I get it. These men and women who sign on the dotted line to serve in the United States military, they do so because they want to serve their country. And the people that are enlisting now, knowing that a deployment to the Middle East is a very real possibility, especially if you join the United States Navy, you know, God bless them. You know, it is a difficult job. You are separated from your family. It is an arduous job, and it's a dangerous job. That's why we hold them in such high regard. But my gosh, at what point do we have to send a unified message to the world? You know, the American people are going to vote the way they're going to vote. But to hear decorated veterans like Senator Kelly and Senator Gallego say some of the things that they've said, I just absolutely disagree with them. And the timing of how they're doing things. And again, I think the Trump administration has made a mistake in not inviting them to be a part of the solution. If I were truly trying to be a unifier, and if the Trump administration is saying that they want to be a unifying force, they should be saying to the decorated veterans like Senator Kelly and Senator Gallego, instead of bashing and instead of bad-mouthing, why don't you come help us be a part of the solution? I think that's a unifying message. Ask them publicly, come join us. Come help us win. And that's what I would be doing with it. Quick reminder about the Amazing Arizonans podcast that is available. Resolution Copper is our title sponsor. We want to thank them for that because they are helping us tell these great Arizona stories. Another season is going to be releasing soon, but some of the biggest names in Arizona, some of the best names that you know of, have made huge impacts in this state. 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Just after 11 o'clock, what we're going to do here on the show is we are going to talk about something important, the flock cameras. We talked to the sheriff. We'll talk about it again next.
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13: It's 11 o'clock. Good morning. I'm Kevin Christopher.
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13: You heard it right here on KTAR. Governor Katie Hobbs and her running mate, former Mesa Mayor John Giles, explained why they are choosing to sidestep a debate.
24: Hobbs and Giles both rejecting the effectiveness of the current debate format. Hobbs tells Arizona's Morning News, if anything, it should be her opponent, Republican Andy Biggs, being criticized for running away.
25: Just this year alone, I've had over 100 open press events. So taking those tough questions from reporters. And this is the opposite of my opponent, who himself has dodged many debates during his runs for Congress.
24: Giles says debates are political theater and sound bites to avoid answering questions, vowing not to do the same.
26: I think it is important to hold
2: candidates' feet to the fire and to get questions answered. And we are going to do that every day for the next 90 days.
24: Colton Krolak, KTAR News.
13: You can watch the full exclusive interview with Governor Hobbs and former Mayor Giles on KTAR.com and the KTAR YouTube page. The USS Abraham Lincoln has now been on deployment since December, and in one stretch went about 200 days without a port call. Arizona Senator Ruben Gallegos, among Democratic lawmakers, calling for an immediate investigation after reports at least two sailors tried to jump overboard. ABC senior Pentagon reporter Luis Martinez explains the type of environment the crew has been living in.
3: Essentially, the carrier has been on 24-hour combat operations every day. Continual operations, planes taking off on combat missions, on training missions, the ship sometimes even came under attack.
13: Meanwhile, Secretary of War Pete Hegseth says reports have been misrepresented. The USS George Washington is now on its way to relieve the carrier as part of a long-planned rotation. The man accused of trying to kill Phoenix police officer Tyler Moldovan in 2021 was found guilty on all counts, including attempted first-degree murder. Phoenix law enforcement president Daryl Crippling tells the Mike Broomhead Show the organization was ecstatic about the conviction, saying S.O. Williams ambushed Moldovan.
4: This individual had zero regard for this young man's life. He attacked him, shot at him as much as he could, and then stood over him and fired into him as well. It's absolutely ridiculous that this person was allowed to be amongst the community.
13: A sentencing date for Williams has not yet been set. Luigi Mangione has pleaded guilty to federal stalking charges in the killing of UnitedHealthcare CEO Brian Thompson. His lawyers are hoping to have the state case thrown out on double jeopardy grounds. Mangione was charged by both federal and state prosecutors with ambushing Thompson outside a New York City hotel as he was walking to his company's annual investor conference.
5: We're making sure that people know that it's safe in town.
13: Sedona is open for business. President of the Sedona Chamber of Commerce, David Key, says the off-season is a great time to visit, adding the city has experienced a dip in tourism following the Pocket Fire. He says while Oak Creek and some hiking trails are still closed, there are hundreds of miles of trails that are open. Sedona has a $1 billion a year hospitality industry with three-quarters of the tax revenue generated from visitors.
6: Eyes on Education.
13: We've been talking about Arizona's teacher shortage all week, and we finally reached the solutions to the problem with teachers and education experts weighing in on how to keep teachers in the classroom.
7: Teachers have cited a lack of administrative support as a reason for leaving the classroom, but even with support, a low salary can still push some educators to look for an alternative career. Peter Boyle is the senior director of education at the Center for the Future of Arizona. He thinks districts have to show they appreciate their teachers and help improve their lives outside of work.
26: Districts are starting to be, I think, very creative in their benefits packages. So, for example, are they including employee assistance plans for mental health supports?
7: Boyle added Arizona's recent population growth decline could be a positive for the teacher shortage with fewer teachers needed. Shira Tanser, KTAR News.
13: To read more about the teacher shortage, go to KTAR.com/education. At 11:04, let's get an update on traffic from the Valley Chevy Dealers Traffic Center. We go to John Roller.
27: All right. Thank you very much, Kevin. Right now, we've got a couple of crashes in the North Valley. Rather serious crash. Extra medical units being called out to 35th Avenue in Sweetwater. That is just south of Thunderbird. Watch for restrictions there. Also have a crash in Scottsdale this morning. Frank Lloyd Wright Boulevard and Northsite Boulevard. Also have a crash on the west side, 99th Avenue and Buckeye. John Roller, KTAR News.
13: We're looking for a high of 100 today under mostly sunny skies. Just a very slight chance of rain. Tomorrow, mostly sunny. It's going to warm up to 105. Right now, it's 94 degrees in Chandler. 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
0: All right, final hour of our work week. We had a great conversation with Jerry Sheridan. Mr. Sheridan is the sheriff of Maricopa County. If you're not familiar, Sheriff Sheridan wanted to talk about the flocked cameras, and we invited him on the show. And I've known Sheriff Sheridan for a long time, and he is very opinionated, and he wanted to speak about this because he believes there's a lot of misinformation about the flock camera systems. And he didn't say just the flock camera system. He said there are actually three companies that do this. These are the cameras that take license plate readers. LPRs are what they call them. Motorola has these also, and so does Axon. So So Flock is a brand name, but they are LPRs or license plate readers. And so it is his belief that there's misinformation out there. And he echoed a lot of what the Flock camera company had to say to us. We talked with their public affairs director for the entire company, was on the show earlier this week, because there have been multiple agencies. It has been we now know the Pinal County Sheriff Teeple in Pinal County is not going to renew the Flock camera contract as it's written with the technology that they employ right now. He clarified on the show about the technology, and many people are believers in it. But for them, with the advent of AI and some of the old technology, he wanted to make sure that the people of Pinal County were getting what they should be getting, and they didn't want any abuse of rights or something happening with the new with AI. The city of Chandler has now said they're shutting off the cameras. There was an officer that has resigned for misuse of the system. So I'm going to explain to you how this is used or what this does. Coming from Flock, and they said all they do is they take pictures of the license plate, back of the car. And then they also take, you know, they take into account the characteristics of the vehicle. So if you've got bumper stickers or whatever else on your car, identifying features, they don't use facial recognition technology. They don't do any research on the owner of the vehicle with the license plate number. All they do is document that that vehicle was at that place at that time. The data is turned over to the agency that they have the contract with, and then the agency decides what they would do with that information. So the controversy has come largely from what I can see is misuse by the human beings in the agencies, and in some cases, misuse for personal use. And that's been the biggest offense. I want you to hear, I talked to the sheriff about this, where this information is shared, and here's what he said.
8: We share it with fellow Arizona law enforcement agencies, period. We don't share it outside of Arizona.
0: And so they don't share it with federal agencies. So if there are other agencies that are looking for, and he used a lot of examples, such as kidnappings, homicides, drugs. And so they've solved a bunch of cases using these LPRs, license plate readers. So he believes the technology is helpful and useful, but it also he's acknowledged it can be misused. That they have, and the Flock camera company has made a couple of changes. And I said this to the sheriff. I said, let me read to you what the company is saying. In a blog post, the Flock safety company said that it's cutting its recommendation for retention periods from 30 days to 7 days, requiring case codes for all law enforcement searches by the end of the year, and mandating that agencies opt its misuse detection tool, which flags abnormal search activity, for administrator review. So I asked the sheriff if he agrees with those statements, and he kind of smiled and said, we already do that. That's what we do. So for the people out there that are concerned about an abuse of rights, I share your concern. That's why we've done so much research on this and asking the experts. When Sheriff Teeple said that they were not going to renew their contract, I reached out to Sheriff Teeple. He came on, Sheriff Teeple from Pinal County, and explained exactly why and clarified their position. We talked to Sheriff Sheridan. We asked him his opinion. How does your agency use it? Do you believe it's a useful tool? The Flock camera company, Flock Safety is the company. Their public affairs director came on because this conversation on the balance between privacy and safety is a conversation we have been having since the foundation of this country. And I know, you know, this is not, it's not that I need to defend Sheriff Sheridan, but Jerry Sheridan just, he is in this business, and he became and ran for the sheriff's office to protect people's constitutional rights, not to abuse them. And so whether you agree or disagree with the use of these cameras, I can tell you that the sheriff's position comes from a very good place. And his belief is that when this tool is used properly, it is a useful tool in identifying criminals, and it's helping to solve cases. When you talk in cases of kidnapping, when you talk of homicides or drug deals, and he said that these tools have been used to solve crimes for all of the above. I want you to hear him. He actually talks a little bit about the cameras, what they're used for, the other brands, as I listed before. Just a little bit of what he said about those cameras.
8: We call it CJIS information, Criminal Justice Information System. So I have to take a test every year so I can even hear about a license plate that's been run on the sheriff's radio.
0: So that's part of it. So then I said, well, why do you support this? What do they do and why do you support this?
8: Mike, that is the reason I'm sitting here supporting LPRs, because it is a tool that, well, let's go back. In 1892 was the first time fingerprint technology was used in a court case, a criminal court case. And really all a fingerprint does is say that person was there, right? That's all that the LPRs do.
0: An LPR, a license plate reader, that's all they do is they, except what's different than a fingerprint is it not only tells you that that person or that vehicle, not the person, that vehicle was there, is it tells you when it was there. That's it. And so the ability to connect a vehicle, and I there are plenty of people, and I respect people's opinions that say in order to do this kind of dragnet of data, you should have to have a warrant. So that's the argument. That's the fight is when can you just, and the courts have said very consistently that your license plate is public knowledge, that it's on the vehicle for a reason, that you have no reasonable expectation of privacy of where your license plate is. By definition, it's on your vehicle. It's like your driver's license is in your wallet, but you don't have a reasonable expectation of privacy with the license plate on the back of your vehicle. And that's what the courts have said. Is that wherever you go, that a license plate can be read by a private citizen or anyone else. If a cop is behind you at a traffic light, the cop can run your license plate, that this has been backed up in court. And I just think that as we look at this, I hope that the information, it doesn't necessarily change people's minds, but even if it doesn't change your mind, you understand that there are many people that you would agree with 99% of the time that see this technology as useful. And they see this technology as safe and that it's not a breach of your constitutional rights. It certainly isn't your a breach of your right to privacy. And we'll, I don't know. I don't know if we'll ever get to that consensus, but at least he came on to talk about it. I want to tell you one more time about our Amazing Arizonans podcast. It is Great Arizona Stories, the Grand Canyon State. Been doing it for over 3 years. A brand new season is coming up. Big thank you to Resolution Copper for being our title sponsor in all of this. 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Coming up, we catch you up on the headlines with Did You Hear This in just a moment. 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
13: At 11:16, I'm Kevin Christopher. This is what you need to know right now. Chandler has turned off its Flock license plate reader cameras, but residents at last night's city council meeting say they want surveillance cameras gone. Some residents want Chandler officials to vow to never use similar surveillance cameras again. The man charged with killing UnitedHealthcare CEO Brian Thompson's pleaded guilty to federal stalking charges. Luigi Mangione's been charged by both federal and state prosecutors. His lawyers are hoping the guilty plea will get his state case dismissed on grounds of double jeopardy. The Common Sense Institute says improving child welfare is tied to pro-economic policies. Zachary Milne says a new study they conducted found reuniting kids in state custody with family is the least costly solution. He says the best way to improve child welfare is by increasing overall economic impact. All of our top stories just 15 minutes away. For more news, go to KTAR.com or the KTAR news app. And taking a look at Wall Street right now, the Dow is off about 62 points at 53,777. The NASDAQ has lost 102, and the S&P 500 is down 14 points. For more money news, visit the Business Center at KTAR.com.
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0: All right, let's get caught up on today's biggest headlines. Did you hear this?
28: Did you hear this? 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
29: Alrighty, Mike. President Trump is asking the Supreme Court to intervene in his White House ballroom project.
30: The Trump administration is asking the U.S. Supreme Court for an emergency stay of a lower court injunction that would halt substantial portions of the above-ground construction on the White House East Wing and ballroom while litigation over its legality continues. Lower courts have concluded Trump likely lacks authority to overhaul the White House without congressional approval. The injunction is set to take effect August 21st unless the justices intervene. Devin Dwyer, ABC News, the Supreme Court.
29: Now, we've covered the renovations before, and we think President Trump should be able to be free to make the changes that he wants to make to the White House. Do you think that the Supreme Court will want to help Mr. President out?
0: Yeah, I think that, you know, what they've done in the past is they look at case law, they look at precedent, and how many, if you just go, and we did this last time we talked about this, I just did a very quick internet search on U.S. presidents that have remodeled the White House. The White House has been completely gutted, by the way, all the way to the exterior walls and rebuilt. The Oval Office was built. The Oval Office was relocated. What was built in the West Wing, what's happened in the East Wing, as far as the residence goes. All of these things have been done by different presidents at different times. There were major renovation operations that happened during the Obama administration. There are so many things that this president does that are legitimate areas for people to complain about. This is not one of them. This is just a continuation of why this incessant obsession with what he does and how he does it. There's nothing wrong with the idea that there's going to be a ballroom on the property so that when they hold big events like where the gunman did it for the press corps and went to that hotel so they can be done on the White House grounds. You've got guys, I can't remember which hip hop artist it was that said, when we've done events at the White House, we've had to do them in a tent in the backyard. We shouldn't have to do that at the White House. These are all reasonable arguments, and I think the Supreme Court's going to finish it and see it that way.
29: And agriculture officials are cautiously optimistic that the New World screwworm infestation, first detected in June, may be under control. ABC's Jim Ryan is in Texas, where the flesh-eating pest entered the country from Mexico in June.
2: The parasitic larvae of the New World screwworm have been found on 44 sheep, cattle, and goats in Texas and one dog in New Mexico. But after months of working to control the spread, the U.S. Department of Agriculture says that only 3 cases remain active in 2 Texas counties along the Mexican border. The inactive cases involve animals that were either euthanized or died as a result of a screwworm infestation.
29: Now, are you glad this never got too out of hand? And will this help the price of beef finally come down?
0: Eventually, yes, it will. I am glad because what it does is it helps with the importation, when, especially here in Arizona, when you have ranchers that are growing the sizes of their herds, Texas as well, that we get these, a lot of this cattle, a lot of the young cattle, we get from Mexico. We import them from Mexico. The ability to do that and be able to start increasing the size of the herds. Also, the expansion of grazing land so that these ranchers can turn out these cattle herds and increase the size of the herds. It's not going to happen overnight. It's going to take a long time. Our cattle herds are at the lowest numbers in about 75 years. The major food manufacturer Tyson is shutting down one plant and selling another one because of this. This is a critical, critical industry for the food chain here in the U.S. One step is to be able to import these cattle more readily from Mexico, and I think it's a great news if this thing is under control. 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Every day at this time to catch up on headlines.
29: And Governor Hobbs and her newly selected running mate, John Giles, exclusively joined Arizona's Morning News this morning and addressed the lack of public debate.
3: I think that face-to-face interactions with real Arizonans, real conversations, are so much more effective than a stage that's designed for sound bites and political theater.
4: It's all about theater. It's about drama. It's about sound bites. It's about avoiding questions.
29: Do you think Arizonans deserve to see the two candidates for governor debate? Or would you rather hear the lieutenant governors duke it out?
0: They absolutely deserve to see a debate. We have been debating in this country. We've done fireside chats with presidents who come out and talk. They've done sit-downs. They've done conversations. And they've done full-on debates in every single race all across the country. The issue is Governor Hobbs isn't good at it. That doesn't make her a bad governor. It means she's not good at it. And she does not want to get beaten in a debate, and she doesn't want to look like she's not good at it. So she's making excuses about why she's not doing it. Why don't we just call it what it is? And I guarantee you this. I can't guarantee. I would say this. If Governor Hobbs wins re-election, which means that Mr. Giles is the first lieutenant governor in Arizona history, and he runs for governor after being lieutenant governor, he will debate. He will debate in the Democratic primary, and he will debate in the general election if he wins that primary. He's debated in the past. He's done it. So this is a ridiculous statement that we're not doing it, that this is all done for theater. You called Carrie Lake extremism an extremist, and you were able to win that election. You're not going to be able to hang that around the neck because he can do it as well. There should be a debate. We should be able to watch them debate. Everybody knows it. Does this eliminate her as a candidate? No, of course not. If this is the only thing that the Biggs campaign has to hang around her neck, politically speaking, is that she won't debate, They're going to lose this election, but it doesn't mean that it's not a real thing. It's absolutely real. She's not doing it because she's not good at it, period.
29: Forget back-to-school season. Major retailers are already rolling out their Halloween displays. ABC's Elizabeth Schulze has more.
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29: I've already spent a couple bucks on some Halloween decorations this year, Mike, but what's your favorite Halloween candy?
0: Have you?
29: I have. You went to Costco and said, ooh, can we get that rug?
0: See, I'm not a Halloween, I'm not a hater. It's not my holiday. My brother and his family, they love it. Their neighborhood is like a U-shaped neighborhood, and every one of the neighbors does a different thing. They have haunted houses. They have one neighbor that rolls out a bar to the street, and they give the parents Jello shots and the kids candy.
29: That's awesome.
0: I observe. I'm not a participant. My favorite candy it's always going to be the same thing. It's Reese's peanut butter cups. That's it.
29: Had some Reese's pieces last night.
0: Number one. All right, great job, by the way. That was a fun one. I'm going to get messages about Halloween because there are way too many people that love it, and I know I'm going to hear from them.
29: It was a couple months ago when I saw the stuff starting to get rolled out.
0: Yeah, yeah.
29: Like, come on.
0: I don't blame them. If they can get them early. The problem is it's like Easter candy. If you buy the candy early, it's going to be gone. You're going to buy it twice.
29: Got to wait for those sales.
0: All right. Well, no, but you're going to eat it.
29: That's right. That's right.
0: So, all right, coming up in a moment, we talk about the ESA program. We're going to get to ESAs and why it's an important conversation in just 1 second. 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
23: During an exclusive conversation on KTAR's Arizona's Morning News, Governor Katie Hobbs addressed an ongoing investigation into an alleged pay-to-play scheme involving a foster care group home that donated to her campaign.
3: I'm very much looking forward to this investigation wrapping up. I know that it's going to show what the previous director has said, what public reporting has confirmed. I was not involved at all in this rate increase decision, and the department acted in the best interests of foster children when they made this decision.
23: Attorney General Chris Mays says she expects to deliver a report before the election. Hobbs did not specify whether she would agree to Mays' request for a formal sit-down interview, only that it is an ongoing investigation and the two offices are in conversation about it. You can watch the full exclusive interview with Governor Hobbs and her running mate, former Mesa Mayor John Giles, on KTAR.com and the KTAR YouTube page. A man's been found guilty on all counts, including attempted first-degree murder in connection with a near-fatal shooting of a Phoenix police officer.
24: The shooting happened in 2021. Officers responded to calls reporting a vehicle driving erratically near 19th Avenue and Camelback Road. The investigation led to an apartment complex where Officer Tyler Moldovan found suspect Essa Williams hiding behind a short patio wall. Williams then opened fire, striking Moldovan numerous times at close range. The gunshot wounds caused traumatic injury to many parts of his body. Williams now potentially faces decades in prison. A sentencing date has not been set. Kellen Shover, KTAR News.
23: The man charged with ambushing and killing a UnitedHealthcare CEO has pleaded guilty to federal stalking charges in Manhattan. Luigi Mangione's lawyers are hoping the guilty plea will get his state murder case tossed on double jeopardy grounds.
28: Eyes on Education.
23: We've covered Arizona's teacher shortage this whole week, and now we are looking at potential fixes for the issue. While salary is a major factor in the teacher retention crisis, it isn't the only solution. Addressing the lack of administrative support for educators may be a good place to start. Former preschool teacher Libby Brouse chose not to renew her contract this summer. She tells KTAR what a pay freeze contributed she would have stayed if the school environment had been different.
25: I think when you involve the educators who are doing the work in those type of decisions, in the type of planning, I think educators then feel empowered to continue the work, even if the pay is not great.
23: State Superintendent Tom Horn is working on a bill that would require school administrators to support teachers when it comes to misbehaving students. KTAR News Times, 11:34. Let's see how we're going on the roads this Friday morning. We go to John Roller in the Valley Chevy Dealers Traffic Center.
26: All right. Thank you very much. Well, the Valley Main Line's not looking too bad right now. We are looking very good on the eastbound I-10. Only light slowing from the 101 into downtown Phoenix. And the East Valley looking very good as well. That earlier crash at 35th Avenue in Sweetwater, just south of Northern, that has cleared. John Roller, KTAR News.
23: Mostly sunny today, slight chance of rain, looking for a high of 100. It's currently 94 degrees in Peoria. 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
0: So do you think that the average voter is well informed on these on issues? Do you think some of them are kind of soundbite informed on issues? And I don't know the answer to this. I'm asking this out loud because if you're well informed on issues, you can see the politics from a mile away. On both sides, you can see the politics from a mile away. When it comes to ESAs or the empowerment scholarship accounts or education scholarship accounts, whatever they want to call them now, known as the voucher program, which is what it was called in a proposition on the ballot, which a judge said is misleading. Judges saying that this Prop 212, that voters would have an opportunity to weigh in on the reining in of the ESA program. Judge says that it's misleading. And part of the misleading part of it is a voucher program and some other things, which I think is good for the judge because education choice should be what every parent demands.

so in favor of education choice? They say that we're against public education is such an unfair characterization. Here's the problem. Public education across this country, not just in Arizona, largely is failing in many places. Sometimes, and the only way out for a lot of kids, if you live in kind of in what's known as an underprivileged, you don't have a lot of money, working class districts, the only way out for a lot of these kids is an excellent education, period. Getting an academic scholarship. If you want to get an athletic scholarship, go out and look at how tied to academics athletic scholarships, generally speaking, are. And the numbers of kids who actually get an athletic scholarship are very small. To say that this is about rich kids because we're allowing wealthy families to use their own tax dollars any way they want is ludicrous. A rich family should have every opportunity to dictate where their education dollars go, just like working class families should. If you believe that education choice should be the choice of the parents, that a parent should be able to dictate, this is the problem with that is so contradictory. The very people that claim to be there for the working class, to bolster the working class, when you say, hey, listen, we want a free lunch program because we want poor kids. We know they learn better on a full stomach than when you're hungry. And I would say to you, I agree with you. Those very same people are the ones that want ESA programs limited. And the ESA program could be the biggest help to working class families and giving them options. And instead of saying to working class families, we're going to give you an opportunity here. And I told you the real life story about my family. I'm the oldest of three boys, and I was a maniac. Smart, but a maniac. I was a bad high school student. My middle brother, Tom, graduated from the same high school I went to, Cypress Lake High School in Southwest Florida. My brother was the quarterback of the football team, and he graduated from high school like you're supposed to. And I got a GED. I didn't walk the stage with my class. But our youngest brother, who was 7 years younger than me, was the most improved student in middle school. And it was Cypress Lake Middle School. And he was given an opportunity at a prep school in our hometown that's just like, it reminds me so much of a Brophy. A college prep, high academic, Catholic. It is called Bishop Verreaux, like Ross Perot, but with a V instead of a P. And my brother was given a scholarship to go to this prep school with the rich kids. And he was given an opportunity at a high academic achievement education in high school and preparing him for college. My brother was able to go play college football and baseball at a very small NAIA school in Tennessee. My brother left his scholarship after a couple of years, went back to Florida Gulf Coast University in Southwest Florida, and he graduated from college with honors. He's not only the first person in my immediate family to graduate from college, he was the first person of all of the cousins to graduate from college. And nobody will ever convince me that his exposure to the high academics and the high academic standard and the high academic expectation of your peers at that school didn't change the course of his life. He graduated with honors. His kids, his middle child, my niece, just graduated from college. She's probably going to go to law school. I look at these things and I just think my family's life direction was changed by a good quality education. Not me personally, but my youngest brother. And there are going to be kids that should be telling that story because of ESAs. Parents don't have the time to fight the ESA fight. Parents don't have the years that it takes to push back against a broken system. And if the system isn't working for their child, they shouldn't have to, their child shouldn't be forced into that environment because economically they can't go somewhere else. So when you hear ESA parents say, yeah, but it shouldn't be for rich kids. Yes, it should. Absolutely, it should. A wealthy family that lives in a much nicer house that pays a ton of money in taxes, you know that they're getting less money for ESAs than they are paying into the system, generally speaking.

0: speaking for what is paid per student in academics. And the idea that all of this waste, fraud, and abuse is happening, let me tell you how much they were trying to fight it. The superintendent, I mentioned this before, our superintendent of public instruction has watched this program grow under his tenure 10 times, from 100,000 family, or from 10,000 families to over 100,000 families. And the oversight staff that they have at the Department of Education is the same size it was as it was for 10,000. And when they went to the legislature and they asked for more money for oversight, they didn't get it. Now, that doesn't mean that there shouldn't be oversight and it shouldn't be fixed. It should. But if they really, if these people that are anti-ESA were truly against waste, fraud, and abuse and not just demeaning the program itself, they would have thrown the money at the problem for oversight, and they didn't. This is politics. The ESA program is valuable to families and should always be there for families. Period. 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
15: At 11:47, I'm Kevin Christopher. This is what you need to know right now. Governor Katie Hobbs and her newly announced running mate, former Mesa Mayor John Giles, sat down for an exclusive interview with KTAR this morning. Both explained they have declined to debate their opponents, saying debates focused on drama are not effective in disseminating facts. Arizona Senator Ruben Gallegos calling for an immediate investigation into reports of substandard conditions on board the USS Abraham Lincoln. The Lincoln is stationed in the Arabian Sea supporting the war in Iran, but is being replaced by the George Washington. Luigi Mangione has pleaded guilty to federal stalking charges in the killing of UnitedHealthcare CEO Brian Thompson. He admitted following Thompson to an investor conference in 2024 and shooting him on a New York City street. And Joni could face life in prison when he is sentenced December 18th. All of our top stories are just 15 minutes away. For more news, go to KTAR.com or the KTAR News app.
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19: He's your Huckleberry. He's Mike Broomhead. And this is another story roundup.
0: All right, let's close it out strong. We got some good ones today. I can't wait to hear the two of you weigh in on these. By the way, we have Elizabeth and Polly that are going to be weighing in. To start off in Michigan. Are either one of you like outdoors people?
20: Yeah.
0: Okay. Yeah. Have you ever gone tubing? Either one of you done this?
20: Yeah, I love going down the Salt River.
0: Do you?
20: Yeah.
0: Okay. I did it a long, long time ago. Not this past 4th of July, but 4th of July 2025, I got invited by the sheriff's office to go with the sheriff on their airboat, the boat patrol. That's a crazy job.
20: Yeah, I was actually going down the river, and they were coming up to doing a rescue, and the captain was sticking
0: when?
20: His, it was probably May of this year.
0: Okay.
20: Yeah.
0: So Billy is the captain's name, and I grew up in Florida. I grew up on airboats. In the Everglades. And when I said to him, I said, when I tell my friends in Florida that the best airboat captain I've ever met is in Arizona, they're going to think that I'm smoking something. He is something else, man. And navigating all those people, it's crazy. Michigan, a family was stranded for 3 days in the wilderness because they got lost on a river. And you know what they did? It was a family, a group. They were taking their kids, these kids, and they were on rafts that were meant for a swimming pool.
20: No, you can't do that.
0: They found out the hard way. They got stranded for 3 days before the Michigan State Police found them.
20: Poor family.
0: Yeah, the whole family. This one I just thought was ironic. It's one of my favorite things. Cuba is celebrating the 100th birthday of Fidel Castro.
20: Okay.
0: And I think that's hilarious because they don't have any power, so they've already got the candles. So if you're going to celebrate birthdays. So they're trying to figure out to, you know, they're celebrating the communist legacy in Cuba.
20: Right.
0: and they don't have any food. And they don't have any power.
20: A little ironic.
0: But they are celebrating communism on the island by candlelight, which they would have to do anyway. I think that's terrific. TSA, how often do you guys fly?
20: A couple times a year.
1: Not very often.
0: Do you like to travel?
1: Yeah.
0: Okay. The TSA has a list of banned items. Okay. And 10 surprising items that are specifically banned by the TSA. Are you ready?
20: Let's hear it.
0: Cordless curling irons. I don't know why the cordless ones are banned.
1: Right. Maybe like it'll explode
0: because,
1: if it gets hot.
0: Yeah, maybe they accidentally turn on or something.
1: Yeah.
0: Okay. I didn't even know there was such a thing. I know you guys are surprised. I've never used a curling iron.
1: Really?
20: What? Those luscious locks of yours?
0: This one is so weird. Bowling balls.
20: Who would travel with a bowling ball?
0: Banned in your carry-on.
20: Duh.
0: You have to check it. Are they afraid it's going to be a... Am I going to hit you with it?
1: Yeah, maybe you throw it at somebody.
20: Maybe it like, would fall off the top. Maybe.
0: I don't know.
20: Yeah, I don't know.
0: Cast iron cookware.
20: Another heavy thing.
0: Okay. Corkscrews with a blade. You know, the ones that have the blade to cut the...
20: That cut the paper.
0: Yeah.
20: Right.
0: Electronic e-cigarettes, vaping devices. Okay.
20: Yeah.
0: Same thing.
20: Mm-hmm.
0: This foam toy swords.
20: What?
0: It's one of the, it's listed. Foam toy swords.
20: Oh, dang it.
0: Yeah, that's what I'm saying. Who would, I mean, if you're a Tampa Bay Buccaneers fan, I get it.
20: Oh, yeah.
0: You know what I'm saying? If you're a Bucs fan, but who's,
20: maybe little kids get in fights with the flight attendants. Who knows?
0: Gel-type candles.
20: A gel-type candle? I don't even know what that is.
0: Yeah, I guess. I don't either. Like a liquid candle that it's not hard. It's...
20: Oh, okay.
0: Samsung Galaxy Note 7 phones. Are they because they catch on fire? The batteries catch on fire?
20: I think so, yeah. There was a big problem a couple of years ago with those.
0: Screwdrivers longer than 7 inches.
20: And you...
0: Like, I couldn't kill you with a 6-inch.
20: I was
0: inch.
20: Just about to say that. It's a weapon's a weapon.
0: Yeah. And another one, snow globes that have more than 3.4 ounces of liquid in them.
1: Got to be careful with the liquids.
0: Who's measuring?
20: They have a scale. You're supposed to weigh your snow globe before.
0: Yeah. You want to hear an embarrassing story? Not embarrassing for me, but embarrassing for TSA.
20: Let's hear it.
0: I went through the scanner. And there was a woman that was operating the scanner and there was a male that was there. And I walked in and he said, we have to check your waistband of your pants. And I said, okay, whatever you got to do, you know, that's embarrassing for you, not me. Do what you got to do.
20: Yeah, yeah.
0: So as he was getting ready to, you know, to put his hands on the inside of my waistband of my pants, The girl, very embarrassed, very red faced, said, oh my gosh, I forgot to switch it from female to male. So you can, you know, you know what the anomaly was. Mm. Anyway, so she was very embarrassed and very apologetic.
20: That's funny.
0: I guess I'm going to jump. The other one, this one was a former CDC director is now saying it was a mistake to recommend the COVID vaccine for pregnant women. That's a very serious topic. We shouldn't spend a lot of time on, but it goes back to the conversation about COVID. Now, this is my favorite. There's a guy named Richard Ruelas who writes at the Arizona Republic. He has been at the Arizona Republic for decades. And we don't always see eye to eye on things, but he wrote a story about something that should have been written 20 years ago. Have you guys ever seen the federal courthouse in downtown Phoenix?
20: Yeah.
0: The big, huge glass building?
20: Yeah.
0: Well, he's finally writing a story that the atrium is always at 100 degrees in the summer. That who would have ever thought that in the summer in Phoenix that you would build a glass, it's a greenhouse is what it is.
20: I was just about to say
0: it's a greenhouse. So the temperature 99.1 degrees. You can't cool the atrium. Now the offices are cooled, The courtrooms are cooled, but when you walk in from outside, it's 100 degrees. I'm glad he wrote the story. I wanted to reach out to him and say, this is the best story you've ever written. I didn't want to make him angry if he's written one he likes more. But it's hilarious that we in Phoenix, an architectural milestone, except it's in Phoenix.
20: Let's add a pool in there.
0: Yeah. Now, that's not a bad idea. Let's put a pool in. All right. We are out of time. We'll be back on Monday morning. Hope you got a great weekend planned. Be safe. We'll talk at 8:15 Monday. God bless.
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15: 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Good afternoon. I'm Kevin Christopher.
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29: I think that face-to-face interactions with real Arizonans, real conversations, are so much more effective than a stage that's designed for sound bites and political theater.
15: Governor Katie Hobbs and her newly announced running mate, former Mesa Mayor John Giles, sat down for an exclusive interview with KTAR and explained their decision to opt out of a public debate.
30: While Hobbs says she is saying no to a debate, she explains that doesn't mean she's backing away from tough questions, something Hobbs believes her opponent, Republican Congressman Andy Biggs, can't say himself.
29: He also is not taking tough questions from reporters, and that's because he wants to hide from his record of protecting a pedophile cult and backing Washington's cost-hiking agenda that's hurting Arizonans.
30: Giles, who also declined to debate Biggs' running mate Sina Kerr, echoed Hobbs' reasons, saying debates focused on drama are not effective in disseminating facts. Colton Krolak, KTAR News.
15: You can watch the full exclusive interview with Governor Hobbs and former Mayor Giles on KTAR.com and the KTAR YouTube page. At 12:01, with traffic every 6 minutes, here's John Roller live from the Valley Chevy Dealers Traffic Center.
3: All right, thank you very much, Kevin, and good afternoon to you. Well, once again, we've got a crash on the northbound 51 right inside the construction zone from Highland to Coulter, and it's backing you up as you come off the 202 this afternoon. You're down to two left lanes, so as you come northbound, just work your way to the left lanes. We've had several accidents over the week here. We also have a crash at 32nd Street and Harvard in Phoenix, and a car bicycle crash on the access road, I-17 and Dunlap. 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
15: Just a very slight chance for rain today. Looking for high this afternoon of 100. Right now, it is 96 degrees in Mesa. 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It's 12:02. Arizona Senator Ruben Gallegos calling for an immediate investigation into reports of substandard conditions on board the USS Abraham Lincoln. The Lincoln has been on deployment since December while supporting combat operations in Iran. The Pentagon says a second aircraft carrier, the USS George Washington, is heading to the Middle East to relieve the Lincoln and its crew. Family members say at least two crew members have attempted to go overboard after spending 9 straight months at sea. The Pentagon insists the sailors are well cared for. ABC's Luis Martinez covers the Pentagon.
4: We are told that there are 5 chaplains aboard, that there are 3 behavioral tech mental health analysts aboard, 1 psychologist. There's even a therapy dog by the name of Captain Fathom, who is available to any service member, any of the sailors aboard the carrier right now.
15: Essa Williams, a man accused of shooting Phoenix police officer Tyler Maldivan 8 times in 2021, has been found guilty on all counts, including attempted first-degree murder. Phoenix law enforcement president Daryl Crippling tells the Mike Broomhead Show Williams has contributed nothing positive to the community.
5: There is a hearing coming up on the 25th to determine whether or not aggravating factors exist. I mean, I don't know how you could rule any other way.
15: The sentencing date for Williams has not yet been set. Chandler residents who attended last night's city council meeting are demanding the city do more than just turn off its Flock surveillance cameras. Harrison Redman was one of several speakers who called for Chandler to vow never to use surveillance cameras again.
7: No city needs Flock or any brand of ALPRs. Chandler can and should be a leading voice on privacy protections. And I implore you to not let this crucial time of action go to waste. Ban ALPRs and ensure Chandler is a city that prioritizes its people over the politics of fear. All power to the people. Thank you.
15: Thank you. A Chandler police officer who used the Flock cameras to track a relative has resigned from the force.
8: If you want to really make an impact on child welfare, you want to grow your economy.
15: The Common Sense Institute has released a study finding improvements in Arizona's child welfare outcomes, linking that to overall economic growth.
9: As reported in the Trends in Child Welfare study from the Common Sense Institute, data from the Department of Child Safety indicates the state has seen better outcomes for kids relative to spending over the last decade. CSI Director of Policy and Research Zachary Milne adds,
8: 800,000 kids in 2010 were considered below the 200% of the federal poverty line. That fell to about 530,000 in 2024. So that's a huge success.
9: He says the data shows improving child welfare is closely tied to broader economic prosperity. Milne adds that focusing on reuniting children in state custody with family also saves Arizona money long term. Ballin Overstoles, KTAR News.
15: Nearly 3/4 of Sedona businesses have reported a 10% drop in revenue compared with last year since this summer's pocket fire.
10: The pocket fire ignited at the end of June, burning more than 27,000 acres and reached 100% containment earlier this month. President of the Sedona Chamber of Commerce, David Key, says Oak Creek and some hiking trails are still closed, but there are hundreds of miles of trails that are open.
11: Oak Creek Canyon, those folks were forced to close under emergency order. So they were down 100% at that time, right? And that can be multiple six figures for some, given that is a peak time, July 4th specifically.
10: Key says you can still enjoy the ambiance creekside if you stay at one of their many hotels in the canyon, adding off-season is a good time to visit. Heidi Hommel, KTAR News.
15: Sedona has a $1 billion a year hospitality industry with 3/4 of the tax revenue generated from visitors.
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15: A first-of-its-kind settlement between Arizona and Riverview Dairy announced in January has already helped to redrill 22 wells for Cochise County residents in the Sulphur Springs Valley. Arizona Attorney General Chris Mays negotiated the $11 million settlement after a town hall meeting where hundreds of residents sounded the alarm because farming operations by Riverview Dairy had lowered the groundwater table. You can read more water news at KTAR.com.
22: Arizona Votes 2026.
15: Republicans are hoping they can flip the Attorney General's office with State Senate President Warren Peterson running against incumbent Chris Mays.
0: Peterson tells the AZ Political Podcast with Jim Sharp he has an extensive legal history that makes him a good fit for the role.
1: I'm managing over 130 cases and briefs. I've spent 14 years writing laws as a lawmaker. I'm the only person in the race who's been the judiciary chairman. I'm the only person in the race who's been the rules chairman.
0: He says the Attorney General's office should not be a partisan position, and if elected, he will focus on keeping Arizonans safe. Kellen Shover, KTAR News.
15: 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At 12:07, let's get another check on traffic live from the Valley Chevy Dealers Traffic Center. We'll go to John Roller.
3: All right. Thank you very much, Kevin. Let's get right to it. We've got a couple very serious crashes. Southbound I-17 right on the frontage road at Dunlap. We've got a car bicycle crash, and they are shutting down the ramp. The off-ramp there at Dunlap as medical units are on scene. We'll keep an eye on that. Also, northbound 51 right in the construction zone. We've got yet another crash just prior to Highland, and that's backing you up all the way back to Thomas. Again, you're down to two left lanes. Work your way to the left lanes. Troopers trying to get this crash cleared away, but already about a 2.5 mile back up there. We also have a crash in Tempe at Broadway and Mill Avenue. John Roller, KTAR News.
15: Looking for mostly sunny skies this afternoon. Slight chance of rain, a high of 100. Cloudy tonight, low 82. Mostly sunny, warmer tomorrow, a high of 105. Right now it's 96 degrees in Buckeye. 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It is 12:08. Luigi Mangione pleaded guilty today to two federal stalking charges. Prosecutors say he tracked down and fatally shot UnitedHealthcare CEO Brian Thompson on a Manhattan sidewalk in 2024. He now faces up to life in federal prison. After today's hearing, NYPD Commissioner Jessica Tisch said violence will never be allowed in the streets of New York.
6: To those who idolize Luigi Mangione, I say this. Violence is not a cause. Murder is not a message, and a killer is certainly not a hero.
15: President Trump has filed his Supreme Court appeal in the Ballroom case. Last week, an appeals court panel blocked non-security-related construction, saying Congress needed to authorize it first. ABC's Stephen Portnoy has the latest.
12: The administration's filing takes head-on the idea embraced by an appeals court panel that the president is not the owner of the White House, but merely a tenant. The administration's petition says that would make a judge the president's de facto landlord. Two lower courts have now ruled against Trump, saying Congress must authorize the ballroom before non-security-related construction can continue. The latest order is set to take effect next week, unless the justices step in.
15: It's now 12:09, and let's take a look at your money. The markets have been down today. The Dow Jones has lost 46 points. It's at 53,793. The NASDAQ has dropped 111 points. The S&P 500 is off 16 points. For more money news, visit the Business Center at KTAR.com.
22: Eyes on Education.
15: All week, we have been examining the reasons behind Arizona's teacher shortage. As we wrap up our special series, KTAR reporter Shira Tanzer has possible solutions that could help keep teachers in the classroom.
13: Well, salary is a major factor in the teacher retention crisis. It isn't the only solution. Addressing the lack of administrative support for educators may be a good place to start. Former preschool teacher Libby Brouse chose not to renew her contract this summer. She tells KTAR, while a pay freeze contributed, she would have stayed if the school environment had been different.
14: I think when you involve the educators who are doing the work in those type of decisions, in the type of planning, I think educators then feel empowered to continue the work, even if the pay is not great.
13: State Superintendent of Public Instruction Tom Horn says he's working with lawmakers on a bill that would require schools to back teachers when it comes to disciplining misbehaving students.
2: Actions have to have consequences. I served on a school board for 24 years. We never reversed a teacher on a discipline once in 24 years. Our learning went up. Our test scores went up.
13: Buckeye Union High School District English teacher Joshua Murray believes the system has to change.
16: The administration and the district officials really do have to reassure teachers that they are a priority in their minds.
13: Even with support, a low salary can still push some educators to look for an alternative career. Peter Boyle is the senior director of education at the Center for the Future of Arizona. He thinks districts have to show their appreciation for teachers and help improve their lives outside of work.
17: Districts are starting to be, I think, very creative in their benefits packages. So, for example, are they including employee assistance plans for mental health supports?
13: Boyle added Arizona's recent population growth decline could be a positive for the teacher shortage with fewer teachers needed. Shira Tanzer, KTAR News.
15: To read more about the teacher shortage, go to KTAR.com/education. At 12:12, it is time for the KTAR Timeline with Patricia Valencia. It's brought to you by Beatitudes Campus.
18: It's August 14th, and back on this day in 1935, President Franklin Delano Roosevelt signed the Social Security Act into law. Press photographers snapped pictures as FDR waved his pen and signed into law the historic act that guaranteed an income for the unemployed and retirees. Roosevelt had taken the reins of the country in 1932 in the midst of the Great Depression, the nation's worst economic crisis. FDR expressed concern for the, quote, young people that would wonder what would happen to them when they aged, as well as those who had employment but no job security. He acknowledged that we can never insure 100% of the population against 100% of the hazards of life, but he hoped the act would prevent senior citizens from ending up living in poverty. Although it was initially created to combat unemployment, Social Security now functions primarily as a powerful safety net for retirees and the disabled. The Social Security system has remained popular and relatively unchanged since that day Social Security was signed into law back on this day in 1935.
15: It's 12:13. We've got some major traffic problems right now during the lunch hour. Let's get the very latest with John Roller. He is live in the Valley Chevy Dealers Traffic Center.
3: Yeah, we do, Kevin. Let's start with the northbound 51. We've had several accidents throughout this week right in the construction zone. If you're headed northbound on the State Route 51, there are signs overhead that ask you to merge to the left two lanes. That's because you're squeezed down to the left two lanes from Highland to Coulter. We've got another crash inside that construction zone, and that is backing you up slow and go, very heavy from Thomas. Also have a crash involving a motorcycle. Crime scene tape is up. This is the access road of the southbound I-17 right near Dunlap. That off-ramp is shut down, so avoid that area. Also have a crash in Tempe at Broadway Road and Mill Avenue. John Roller, KTAR News.
15: Looking for a high of 100 this afternoon, 105 tomorrow, and it goes to 108 Sunday. Right now, 90 degrees in Carefree. 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If you've been injured in an accident, call Sweet James. I'm Kevin Christopher. Up next, your information and inspiration with The Ramsey Show on KTAR News.
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0: Normal is broke and common sense is weird. So we're here to help you transform your life. From the Ramsey Network in the Fairwinds Credit Union Studio, this is The Ramsey Show. And I'm Rachel Cruz, hosting this hour with Jade Warshaw, and we are going to be answering your questions. So give us a call at 888-825-5225. Starting us off is Robbie in Oklahoma City. Hi, Robbie. Welcome to the show.
1: Hey, thank you so much for having me. Really appreciate it. I appreciate you giving me the time to kind of run some things by you.
0: Yeah, absolutely.
1: Yeah. So currently I'm running into some issues from a budgetary standpoint. Just, you know, it really comes down to budget discipline at the end of the day with my wife. It's been a constant pain point for us throughout our marriage. We've been, you know, married over 10 years, got several kids. And I would say that we're not necessarily in a difficult position financially, the budget just keeps getting blown up, meaning, you know, we have really, you know, high, you know, important priority things that we're putting money towards, and that money gets spent on other things. In particular, we were putting our kids through private school, and, you know, that's, you know, to the tune of about $2,000 a month to do that for us. And, you know, the money that we set aside for that ends up getting repurposed for more material things.
0: Wow.
1: And so we've gone through counseling. We've had many sit downs over the years. And we just kind of go through this crazy cycle, you know, where I feel like we're on the same page. And then, you know, here we are again, dealing mm-hmm. with the same issues.
0: Okay.
1: And so I'm basically at a point where I'm not sure what to do next. Hence, you know, kind of turning to you all to get some wisdom, hopefully.
2: How much, I'm just curious to know, how much margin you guys have in your budget, or is it pretty tight? Like with private school, is it down to the wire and there's not much more room to do anything else?
1: So I would say we have the margin if we're disciplined.
2: How much margin?
1: Yeah, I would say we have, you know, about an additional $2,000 a month mm-hmm. Of wiggle room there. But, you know, that's getting eaten up. Okay. So
0: what is she spending the money on?
1: Furniture, decor, clothes, you know, vendors for parties that she likes to throw. It's a lot of stuff, but okay. I mean, those would be the higher spend.
0: Do you guys have categories in the budget now for clothing, hosting, you know yeah. what I mean? Like the things that she enjoys to do, is there any money allotted to those things in the budget?
1: You know, that's a fair question. So to take a step back, you know, my income is designated for, necessary expenditures, you know, mortgage, utilities, like everything that is necessary. And then also, goes towards building our retirement. And savings. And what she brings to the table is basically everything else. So that would be contributed to, you know,
2: and how much is
1: education.
2: That?
1: So she nets around $60,000 a year.
0: Are you guys operating out of one account?
1: No, multiple.
2: But okay. The funds are shared. Is it like a shared situation and it's just easier for your brain to think of it like that? Because it is kind of strange that you're...
0: I don't like the separation. I like it's like the ideal would be, yeah, we have this much in our housing, mm-hmm. this much. And regardless of whose dollars it's being pulled from,
2: right,
0: we're all functioning out of one account, if that makes sense.
1: Yeah
2: she so nets 60. What do you net?
1: 250.
2: Okay. And can I just ask, because I don't want to make any assumptions, what percentage are you investing every single month for retirement? What's the percentage number or percentage amount?
1: Yeah. So that's a good question. The percentage, I'm a little fuzzy on that. I put about 750 in my 401k every
2: per
1: month.
2: Check?
1: And then that, monthly. So I get paid by, biweekly, and then that gets matched by my company.
2: Okay.
1: As well.
2: And you said you net $250,000 a year?
1: Correct.
0: And she's at 60, so you guys are a 310 household,
2: and you're only putting in $750 a month?
1: $750 a month, and then I put in another, so the 401k side, I put in some into a brokerage account.
2: Uh-huh.
1: Separately.
2: Okay, so let me get to my point. My point is, I want to make sure that your ratios are correct so we actually see the margin here. Because if you're telling me making $310,000 a year and you're paying $2K a month for private school, that's not crazy. That's less than daycare in some circumstances. Yeah. And there's only $2,000 left a month. I have a head scratch moment on that. So, because my point is, where's the money?
1: On my side. I'm sorry. I should have been more clear. On my side.
2: And that's the problem.
0: Okay, so Robbie, so yeah, so you call.
1: I don't have visibility.
0: So here's what I would say, Robbie. And I wish she was on the phone because I know there's two sides to every story in this, and it's obviously been an issue because you guys have been to counseling for it and all of it. So on one end of the spectrum, she's a shopaholic. She has an issue. She can't stop herself. It's compulsive. It's an addiction, right? Like that's one side. The other side is that. You guys are on completely separate pages. You really don't know what's going on. She actually has the ability to spend a little bit of money every month. And to you, you're freaking out because everything is designated in this.
2: Well, she can only spend off of her paycheck margin.
0: Off of her paycheck. And it's all separate. It's just, it's a little strange. So if the middle ground, I may be leaning more to the latter for a second. So what I would suggest, you called us, I would sit down with her and I would say, we make X amount a month, regardless of who brings it in. This is what we have per month. Now, out of what we have per month, we are going to go down a detailed budget. And we're going to talk about how much do you need for groceries? Because if she's the grocery shopper, she's going to know. If you haven't set foot in a grocery store in 5 years, you're not going to know. So she's going to know. This is how much we need for groceries. This is how much we X, Y, and Z. And you go down the list. And she has a clothing line item. She, all of this. Because you guys are not, you don't have a ton of consumer debt, I'm assuming.
1: No, we don't owe on any of our vehicles.
0: Okay. Yeah.
1: The only thing we really owe on is our mortgage. I mean, my wife has one $5,000 like personal, loan that she took. She's a realtor and took it out for some reasons that.
0: Okay. So I would have an issue. Yeah. So I think you guys, Robbie, y'all are all over the place a little bit. There's no cohesiveness to this. It's her doing this. Yep. I'm doing that. My paycheck here, hers there. And I think that's the root problem. You guys are not working as a team. You're working as two business partners trying to make a household work. And it doesn't work that way. So tonight, if I were you, I would sit down. I would download every dollar. And you guys together create a household budget. And together, what are your debts? The $5,000 loan is as much yours as it is hers. I mean, you guys own all of this together and agree on where your money's going.

0: is everything.
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6: It's 12:30, good Friday afternoon. I'm John Roller. Here's what we're following this hour. Governor Katie Hobbs and her newly announced running mate, former Mesa Mayor John Giles, sat down for an exclusive interview with KTAR this morning. Both explained they have declined to debate their opponents, saying debates focused on drama are not effective in disseminating facts. Arizona Senator Ruben Gallego calling for an immediate investigation into reports of substandard conditions on board the USS Abraham Lincoln. Lincoln is stationed in the Arabian Sea supporting the war in Iran, but is being replaced by the George Washington. And you may be gearing up to hit the road this weekend. What price will you see at the gas pump? Doug Johnson with AAA telling KTAR the state average price for a gallon of gas is $4.40.
7: Last month, it was just $3.94. And if you look at August 14th, 2025, it was $3.22. So we're significantly higher than we were last year, $1.20 more.
6: Arizona ranks in the top 10 for the country's most expensive gas markets at number 8. Johnson says relative lack of gas delivery infrastructure in the western U.S. increases the price you pay at the pump. And let's get a check on traffic right now, live from the Valley Chevy Dealers Traffic Center. I want to give you a heads up of a couple very serious crashes. If you're coming southbound on the I-17, the Dunlap off-ramp is closed. We had a crash at the frontage road involving a motorcycle. There is crime scene tape. And on the northbound 51, once again this afternoon, we've got a crash right at Highland inside the construction zone. You're down to two lanes, but as you come off the 202 and head northbound, you're slowing starts right at McDowell Road, and we still have a crash at Broadway and Mill and Tempe, and now a crash at 59th Avenue and Lower Buckeye. 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Text MIST to 620-620 for the 10% off Gatos special. Valley weather for this afternoon, mostly sunny. We do have a 10% chance of showers. Our expected high, 100 degrees. Right now, it is 95 at Sky Harbor. John Roller, KTAR News.
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15: 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Lisa is in Buffalo, New York. What's going on, Lisa?
16: Thanks for taking my call today. I'm actually calling with a question relative to investing for my mom. She's recently gone from four sources of income now just to solely one source of income. She too, like some of the earlier callers said, is a CD lover because she's scared of the stock market and doesn't want to invest in the stock market. She's debt-free. She owns her home. She owns her car. But she only has, she has a pretty decent nest egg. But I don't know how to get her to do something other than putting it in a CD. And now with CD rates being so low, she really needs to have her money work for her.
15: Mm. Has she lost a lot of money in the past, or does she just come up from a generation where?
16: No, she just is. Yes.
15: They just didn't know.
16: She's 87. She doesn't really, want to put any money in the stock market. She does need that money to help her through bills and such, because she does own her own home, because, you know, life is expensive, right? Yeah.
15: Do you know how much her bills are every month?
16: I would say that she's more bills every month than her Social Security. So I know she does need to use.
15: And you don't know how much her Social Security is?
16: I do. Okay. I think her Social Security is about $1,800.
15: All right.
16: She has basically

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3: Governor Katie Hobbs and former Mesa Mayor John Giles exclusively joined KTAR on Arizona's Morning News. Giles is a Republican turned independent, and although he says he still maintains some of those conservative ideals, he's long been a supporter of Hobbs.
4: I endorsed her 4 years ago, and I remember thinking, oh man, I hope she doesn't disappoint me and embarrass me by you know, doing things that are outside of my political comfort zone. She has not. This is a governor that deserves to be reelected.
3: While Giles says he and Hobbs are different people with different perspectives, he believes Hobbs has pursued an Arizona First agenda that puts people over politics, which he supports. You can watch the full exclusive interview with Governor Hobbs and John Giles on KTAR.com and the KTAR YouTube page. And let's get a look at Wall Street as we approach the close of markets at the end of Friday here. The Dow Jones was down 107 points, the NASDAQ was down 74 points, and the S&P 500 was down 13 points. For more money news, visit the Business Center at KTAR.com. And let's get a check on traffic from the Valley Chevy Dealers Traffic Center. I-17 southbound, we have a serious crash that has closed the Dunlap off-ramp exit, so be aware there. Phoenix, we have a crash at Indian School and 107th Avenue. And Phoenix, we have a crash on Baseline Road, this just west of 48th Street. 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Keyword Red Mountain. KTAR weather for the Valley. Today we have a high of 100 degrees and a low of 82. 10% chance of rain. Those rains are diminishing, it seems, here. And we have right now 91 degrees in Peoria. 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
1: Welcome back to the Ramsey Show in the Fairwinds Credit Union Studio. I'm George Camel, here with Dr. John Deloney. Andrew's up next in Kansas City. What's going on, Andrew?
16: Hey, you guys. Thanks for taking my call.
1: Sure.
16: I'm looking for advice on just how to move forward. My grandpa passed away about a year ago, and him and I had hung out 5 years prior to that, just traveling around the country. And during that 3 to 5 years, he would consistently tell me, hey, when I die, this truck is yours, you know, and he would repeatedly say that. And when he did die a year ago, and when it came time for the will, I reached out to his kids, my dad, my aunt and uncle. And I said, hey, you know, grandpa said he wanted me to have the truck. Is that in the will? And they all told me no. And I was surprised because he's never not followed through, but I just said, okay. And I wanted to respect it and not contribute to any conflict. My aunt, I met with my aunt yesterday, and she told me that my grandpa actually left a note attached to the will on a legal piece of paper saying Zach gets my truck and signed it. And she told me that when it came time of reading the will between my dad, my uncle, and my aunt, that my dad and my uncle said that they were not going to speak of this note and to never mention it. And they didn't give me the truck. And so I was just looking for advice.
17: I mean, if what your aunt said is true, and it sounds like based on your time and relationship with your grandpa that That sounds plausible. It sounds more than plausible. It sounds like that's probably true. I mean, the first thing I would be in your situation is absolutely heartbroken that my dad, my father, betrayed his own dad and betrayed his son in this way.
16: Yeah.
17: You know what I mean?
1: Did this go through probate court?
16: No, he had a trust or a will, and so there was an executor and a lawyer, and as far as I'm aware, they executed all through that.
17: Do you live by your dad?
16: No.
17: Do you have a good relationship with him?
16: No, my grandma passed away, and then my grandpa and I have always been best friends. My grandma passed away, and my grandpa and I hung out almost every day, every week. When I grew close to my grandpa 5 years ago, my uncle, my dad, started having conversations saying that I was only growing close to my grandpa for money reasons. And they started they just started talking in that way.
17: I mean, they can talk all they want, but if it's noted in the will, it's a legal binding document.
1: But are you saying this was like a loose note attached?
16: Yeah.
1: So it was like a sticky note? Because I don't know that it's going to hold up in court.
16: Yeah, it was written on a legal piece of paper that was sitting on top of the will, and it said Zach gets the truck, and it was signed. And my aunt said it was all in my grandpa's handwriting.
1: And I don't know your state laws, so I would talk to an attorney to figure out what your state law says about, does this count? Can you access this physical evidence, or did they get rid of it? Where is that note?
16: The story that my aunt told me yesterday was that the lawyer that was with my aunt, uncle, and my dad in that meeting said that legally they did not have to honor that note because it wasn't in the will, like you guys are saying.
1: So it's not enforceable.
16: He said legally it's not enforceable because it's not inside of that will document. And so if they wanted to ignore it or not honor it, then they were free to do that. And then my aunt said that my uncle, you know, said that, okay, let's all swear to never mention this, and this never happened.
1: Man, there is so much dysfunction.
17: Yeah. I mean, that's one of those things that maybe is legally right. I don't think it's morally right. I think your dad and uncle did you wrong. But here's the thing. I don't know what kind of recourse you have unless, I mean, how old are you?
16: I'm 36.
17: Yeah. I mean, I would say, I'm thinking of my 16-year-old son when I say this. I'm not trying to make some, like, masculinity statement, but I would have a man-to-man conversation with your dad and your uncle. And your aunt has to know that she's going to be right in the middle of it, and it might end up being two brothers versus sister. Did she tell you to swear you'd never say anything? I mean, this sounds so dysfunctional, so middle school. You know what I mean?
16: Oh, absolutely. She said, you can't. She said, you know, I swore to them that I would never say anything that no one would ever find out. So she said, you know, she didn't want them to ever find out.
17: So what she did was she did something that was morally wrong. And then she has been carrying that cinder block around for a year. And then she just handed it off to you and said, you carry it and don't tell anybody. Bro, it's heartbreaking. It is what it is. But legally, he's probably correct. And I think if I'm you, I have all I need to know about a dad who would dishonor his son and his father in this way. And you're 36, and I would make my way through the world with that insider information. I don't see any way you get this truck.
1: Are they using the truck right now?
16: Okay. No.
1: They just don't want you to have
16: it. I question them a lot. I'm sorry?
1: Like, is it collecting dust somewhere, or are they actually driving it?
16: No, they liquidated it immediately.
17: Yeah, it's gone.
1: They just sold it and took the cash.
16: Yeah, my dad, I asked about it a year ago. My dad said he drove it to the dealership and sold it and liquidated it.
17: Yeah, it's gone. I mean, yeah, it's gone. And I mean, dude, I'm not a lawyer, so I don't know. But
1: I think your grandpa had every intent to give you this truck, but he didn't do a great job actually making it official, because this should have been in the will, properly witnessed, you know, state specific, all of that to your laws. And I don't think, based on what the other attorney said, that there's any recourse here.
17: But and also, but
1: relationships are over.
17: Right. But also, like, my dad has said, hey, there's a few things. I want my daughter to have it. I want your brother to have this, and this is going to be yours. And we're all moral adults. And so we're like, yeah, cool. It's not like when he dies, we're going to be like, ha, ha, ha, he didn't write it down anywhere. You know what I mean? So I don't think your granddad's out to lunch. That's probably, I can see that being handled like that all over the place. You know what I mean? But your aunt lacks all moral courage. Your uncle and your dad are immoral. I mean, they're non-integrous people. And so, dude, my rule of thumb is I just don't do business with folks like that. I don't do relationships with folks I can't
1: trust.
17: They
1: chose that money from the truck sale over the relationship with you.
17: And more importantly, their relationship, like honoring their dad's wishes. So it is what it is. But yeah, you especially are not going to, I can't see a legal course. If you want to go talk to an attorney, go for it. Where you could go get the money for the truck. I mean, that seems like it's way down the road. But sorry, brother. I hate this for you.

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3: It's 1:30. I'm Kellen Shover. President Trump holding an event today celebrating law enforcement in Nassau County, New York. At the event, Trump says his surge of troops into American cities has reduced crime.
4: Let's say they don't have good leadership, like Chicago has very bad leadership, but we have the numbers down because of what the federal government's doing. 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They like to take all the credit, but everyone knows.
3: Average gas prices in Arizona tick up 2 cents to end the week. Doug Johnson with AAA tells KTAR the state average price for a gallon of gas is $4.40, up $1.20 from this time last year. Arizona ranks in the top 10 for the country's most expensive gas markets at number 8. And let's get a check on traffic from the Valley Chevy Dealers Traffic Center. 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Phoenix, we've got a crash with injury, this at 7th Avenue and Meadowbrook Avenue. 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KTAR weather for the Valley. Today, we have a high of 100 degrees and a low of 82. I see some clouds out the studio window, see a little bit of a breeze that's rustling the leaves of the tree out there. 10% chance of rain tonight. Maybe we'll be lucky enough to receive some of that rain. And it's 91 degrees in Surprise. 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Forget the traditional way. 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
7: 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And that can be a long, painful process. And that's a risk you don't want to carry while grinding through the debt. And at Ramsey, we use Mama Bear Legal Forms for our wills. Our entire team uses it. It's one I got. Regardless of your financial situation, you need to have a will in place. And if you're unsure about what next step you need to take, Ask Ramsey's here to help. I love getting messages like this, John. They ask me a question in the DMs. By the time I see it, they say, oh, never mind. I used Ask Ramsey. It gave me a better answer. Come on, man.
8: I agree.
7: They did say it sounded just like me. So I wonder if they trained Ask Ramsey in my voice.
8: Ooh, that's a dark, snarky voice.
7: I would love for them to be able to choose your character. Like,
8: that
7: you can choose
8: awesome.
7: The Deloney.
8: That
7: and there's like a rabbit trail of like 7 minutes before it gets to the answer.
8: Yeah, mine
7: it's entertaining
8: would be like,
7: along the way.
8: I can't breathe. Why are you sad?
7: We start with a breathing exercise. We're going to write a letter to our dads. We're going to hug our wives. And then we'll tell you to roll over the 401k.
8: Exactly.
7: I love it.
8: Exactly.
7: All right. Brian is in Green Bay, Wisconsin up next. What's going on, Brian?
9: Hey, guys. How you doing? It's good
8: What's
9: to
8: up,
9: talk
8: man?
9: To you guys.
7: Doing great.
9: Good. My wife is a fan of John's and I'm a fan of George. So
7: yes.
9: We got you both
7: Something
9: covered.
7: For everybody.
9: Right. So I guess our question is, we're looking for strategies on helping our adult children combat this whole trot out there these days that capitalism is ruining their lives and there's nothing they can do about it and it's everyone else's fault but their own.
7: Whoa. What's caused them to feel this way?
9: Social media, I suppose.
7: Okay, do they work jobs?
9: Yes.
7: For like public companies or what? What do they do?
9: Warehouse work.
7: Warehouse work. So I'm just wondering, at the heart of this is someone who's frustrated because they're not where they want to be.
9: Yes, and so our oldest child has never really been a big fan of effort.
7: Yeah, well, capitalism rewards effort, and so if you're not a fan of effort, you might like socialism a little bit better.
9: Right.
8: Although if you look throughout history, socialism ends

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0: Our scripture of the day, Luke 16:10. Whoever can be trusted with very little can also be trusted with much. And whoever is dishonest with very little will also be dishonest with much. Will Ferrell said, before you marry a person, you should first make them use a computer with slow internet to see who they really are. Ain't that the truth? John is in Fayetteville, Arkansas. What's going on, John?
1: I am 3 months behind on my mortgage, and I don't know what to do, and I was just calling to get some advice.
2: Oh, man, what happened?
1: Well, I'm in construction, and work slowed down, and I fell behind, and then being able to get caught back up seems like it's impossible.
0: What's your mortgage payment?
1: $2,200 a month.
0: Wow.
2: So are you 66 in the hole right now with this next month looming?
1: Yes.
0: Is it just you?
1: As far as income, yes. My wife stays home with we have four kids, and our youngest is autistic, so she stays home and homeschools him.
0: Oh, my goodness. So
2: as construction has slowed down, it's going to sound like we're picking on you, and I'm not meaning that in any way, okay?
1: No, that's fine.
2: As construction has slowed down, have you taken two or three or four jobs? Like, because this whole house sits on your shoulders.
1: Yeah. I've looked for other stuff, but around here is where I live is not, the job market seems like it's not very good.
0: Is that in construction specifically?
1: Yeah, in construction in general, yes.
2: No, I'm talking about you realize you wake up and you don't have a job that day, and so you're driving Uber, you're delivering Amazon, you're over at Walmart throwing boxes. Like
0: you're
2: saying,
0: working in a warehouse overnight.
2: That's what I mean.
1: Oh no, I haven't even looked at any of that.
2: Here's what I'm saying: because you don't need more construction jobs. Underneath that, you need one thing: money. Period. From anywhere, right?
1: Yes.
2: And so we're going to take every possible job we can. And we're going to have to tell our wife and our four kids, I'm going to have to be MIA for a few weeks. Because for a few months, I got to go get us right-sized up. Because the whole house you're about to lose your house, man. And I'm saying it again. I know you know that, but I just want to say it out loud. Like, this is scary business now.
1: Yeah.
0: Have you talked to the lender?
1: Me and my wife
0: Or have they called you?
1: We've talked to them, and they had us fill out some paperwork for assistance, and that was a month ago. And when we called them, they said that, well, we're on a waiting list. We're number 1,005 on the waiting list. They would get to us.
2: Okay.
0: As far as assistance? But I'm saying, are they about to foreclose on your house?
1: No, we haven't got anything as far as foreclosure or them calling about foreclosure or anything like that.
0: Well, I would make sure you stay proactive
2: to
0: negotiate a repayment plan, a mitigation option, because I don't want them all of a sudden calling you saying, hey, you guys need to be out this week. We're foreclosing.
1: Yeah.
0: And so you need to stay on top of it with them to explain what's going on, explain that you need to get on a repayment plan, that you're working on getting current.
1: Okay.
0: And get everything in writing. Don't rely on verbal promises from the guy you talk to on the phone. Now, are you using credit cards to fund the gap right now? What are you doing to stay afloat?
1: No, me and my wife. So my wife is doing, she's sparking, doing Walmart delivery in the evenings whenever I am working. And that way I can watch the kids while she goes and does that, to try to help. But, that's about it.
2: I know, but what are you doing on the days that you're not doing construction?
1: Trying to find work in construction, and I need to start looking to try to find something else.
0: Are you handy? Can you put, a hammer at a nail?
1: Oh, yeah.
0: Can you start a little handyman business and charge $60 an hour in your neighborhood?
1: Probably.
0: Because I know I have paid these guys a lot of money, and they tell me, I go to these really nice neighborhoods, and little old ladies, they can't get up to unscrew the light bulb to swap it. And so you can help a lot of people and make good money doing it just right there in your neighborhood.
2: But I want that to be option number two. You've got to go get a job, dude.
0: You get some stability and then add the side hustles on top of that.
2: Correct. And then start flyering up your neighborhood or get on Nextdoor app and say, I'm a handyman and I'm incredible and I'm trustworthy and I got four young kids and I'm a man of my word and I'm good.
1: Yes.
2: And I'll come over Saturdays and Sundays.
1: Credit cards, we cut all those up.
0: Good.
1: We got them paid off and we said, we're not doing this again. We're tired of being broke. So we cut all them up and we're not even using credit cards.
0: Well,
1: anymore.
0: How much money do you guys have to your name right now?
1: I've got like $2,400 in my bank account.
0: Okay. And do you guys have any debt outside of the mortgage?
1: Yes, we have two car payments.
0: What are the cars worth?
1: One of them is worth 10 and the other one's worth about 14.
0: Okay. And what's the balances on them?
1: The one that's worth 10, the balance is like 14 on it. And the one that's 14, the balance is, I think, $20,000 on that one.
0: So you're underwater on both.
1: Yes.
0: What's the payments on those?
1: $800 a month on both.
0: Are these cars about to get repoed?
1: Well, one of them is current, and the other one is not. The other one is 2 months.
0: Man, I am scared for you.
2: Yeah.
1: Yeah. yeah.
0: I wouldn't lay slumber to my eyes.
2: No.
0: I would be out there working driving down the road, going to every single store and saying, you guys hiring, I can start tomorrow. I'll start right now.
1: Yeah.
0: Whatever you need me to do. That's the kind of attitude you need instead of, well, I'm waiting on the construction market to pick back up. I would be calling every single person in my phone to say, hey, do you know of any work available, doing anything?
2: John, I have a vivid memory of an executive at my church getting laid off when I was a young kid. And that following week, he took over the janitorial role at the church. He was cleaning toilets. And then I remember thinking, oh, that's that. Not that he was at a fancy job and now he's not, but I remember as a young man thinking, oh, that's what honor looks like. You get what I'm saying?
1: Yeah. Yes.
2: Today is your day, brother. I don't want you to go to sleep until you've gone and knocked on four different businesses this afternoon, okay?
1: Yeah.
2: Go get applications this afternoon. Because here's the thing. You have nothing matters except for your house right now. You got to get current.
1: Yeah.
2: And you've got to get out of the shame spiral you're finding yourself in, right?
1: Yes.
2: The only way out of this is through action, brother. Okay.
1: Yeah.
2: You're a good man. You got kicked. You got hit hard and you fell down. Now your family and you need you to stand back up and go get after it. Okay.
1: Yeah.
2: All right. So we're on the same team, brother.
0: You call us back if you need anything, John.
1: Okay.
0: I hope we gave you enough homework to keep you busy.
1: Yes. No, absolutely.
2: We probably just gave you more of a kick in the pants, but no more schemes, no more. It is time for one thing, one thing only, and that is to go get to work on top of work and on top of work. And you're going to be so tired, you can't even see straight. And you got four kids. I know you know fatigue at a level that most people don't. You're about to be triple that tired. But your family's going to have a roof.
1: Yeah.
2: You and your wife are going to have cars, and you're going to be able to sleep at night finally. Okay?
1: Okay.
2: Game on.
0: And you will get current on that mortgage, current on that car payment. You're going to get through this because you're a guy who has the work ethic. You just been kicked. And so it's time to get back up and start fighting, man, because you got a lot of people relying on you, a lot of people that love you, and you're worth this.
2: And George, I want to reiterate something you said. Often, when I talk to folks in this very situation, there's a fear to call the mortgage company. There's a fear to call the car loan folks. Often having that phone call and telling them, I know I'm working on a plan, is what they want to hear. It's the absence of any sort of information other than we're not getting paid. They're going to start their automated processes, right? So get on the phone and be very proactive. If you find yourself behind, like John is, and get on the horn and let people know, yes, I know I'm behind and I'm going to be working on it.
0: That puts this Hour of the Ramsey Show in the books. Remember, there's ultimately only one way to financial peace, and that's to walk daily with the Prince of Peace, Christ Jesus.
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6: I think that face-to-face interactions with real Arizonans, real conversations, are so much more effective than a stage that's designed for sound bites and political theater.
5: Governor Katie Hobbs and her newly announced running mate, former Mesa Mayor John Giles, sat down for an exclusive interview with KTAR and explained their decision to opt out of a public debate.
7: While Hobbs says she is saying no to a debate, she explains that doesn't mean she's backing away from tough questions, something Hobbs believes her opponent, Republican Congressman Andy Biggs, can't say himself.
6: He also is not taking tough questions from reporters, and that's because he wants to hide from his record of protecting a pedophile cult and backing Washington's cost-hiking agenda that's hurting Arizonans.
7: Giles, who also declined to debate Biggs' running mate Sina Kerr, echoed Hobbs' reasons, saying debates focused on drama are not effective in disseminating facts. Colton Krolak, KTAR News.
5: If you'd like to watch the full exclusive interview with Governor Hobbs and John Giles, go to KTAR.com and the KTAR YouTube page. An investigation's underway after an incident at Sky Harbor Airport involving two American Airlines flights with the same flight code. The FAA tells KTAR as American Airlines Flight 2482 descended into Sky Harbor around midnight, another flight, 2482, departed the airport using an identical call sign. Here's a snippet of the air traffic controllers noticing the issue.
8: Roger, on the departure, I need you to maintain 900,000 traffic, 1 o'clock and 10 miles. Is your company same call sign out of 1,800 descending to 10,000?
9: Incredible. We're looking. Thank you. Inside, actually, American 2482 on the departure.
5: Both flights continue their scheduled arrival and departure, and American Airlines tells KTAR they're reviewing the incident. Despite the controversy surrounding license plate reading cameras, Maricopa County Sheriff Jerry Sheridan is in favor of flock cameras. Sheridan joined the Mike Broomhead Show and says none of the three license plate reading companies store any personal information that comes from reading a license plate.
10: None of the LPR companies automatically run the plate to find out who the registered owner is and all. That's something that the deputy or detective does and follows up with it.
5: Sheridan says that information is stored for 7 days and adds deputies and detectives must pass a test in order to access information. He adds if any deputy is found to have used the information for personal reasons, they'll be fired. We're hearing from law enforcement who already use the taser gloves that DHS is seeking to buy for ICE officers. In Tennessee, the Hawkins County Sheriff's Office has been using those gloves to handle inmates. And speaking today to ABC News, Lieutenant Butch Callahan says the gloves can end a conflict before it starts.
11: Most of the time anymore, our inmates are aware what's happening and we get compliance right there and nobody has to fight anybody and the situation is over just by turning the blue light on.
5: Luigi Mangione pleaded guilty today to two federal stalking charges. Prosecutors say he tracked down and fatally shot UnitedHealthcare CEO Brian Thompson on a Manhattan sidewalk in 2024. Mangione is now facing up to life in federal prison. He's also facing state murder charges in New York. ABC News legal contributor Brian Buckmeyer says the defense is teeing up a double jeopardy defense against the more serious state charges.
12: What they're arguing is a distinction in terms of different evils and different harms. That if a state is being, a state is charging someone and the federal government is charging someone and they're charging them for the same evil or harm, that's double jeopardy.
5: It is Friday. Let's go check on traffic. Here's Commander Bill live in the Valley Chevy Dealers Traffic Center.
13: Looking at your cameras in the West Valley, an accident southbound 17 at Deer Valley Road. It's chewing up some space off to the right-hand side of the freeway. Again, that's southbound on the Black Canyon Freeway approaching Deer Valley. One Surface Street crash all the way across town in Chandler along Chandler Boulevard just east of the 101. 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
5: Slight chance of shower today and tonight. High 100, overnight cloudy and 82. And then Saturday, mostly sunny as we get up to 105. 108 on Sunday. And hang on, because we're going to be back up over 110 starting Monday. And there is an extreme heat watch for us Monday through Wednesday. 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
14: Outspoken. 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
16: It's Arizona's reigning, defending, undisputed number one talk show, 2 till 6. Hey, welcome to Outspoken with Bruce and Gatos, hour number one.
17: Oh, Gatos. a lot of people say, I've been listening to them, a lot of people say hour one. Best hour.
16: It's not only you. It's a lot of people that say that.
17: Oh, yeah.
16: Joe Huizenga is hanging out for the next 4 hours. Do you have to do the fifth hour with Becky Lynn? Are you doing Arizona's Evening News today?
17: I think we kicked that to somebody else today.
16: Oh, good. Okay,
17: I said I would do it, but I was told they have someone much better than me. I believe Heidi Hommel will be doing it. She's tremendous.
16: I think 5 hours of you is just too much to ask the audience.
17: 1 hour is really about the limit of me.
16: We'll see how you do in this hour, and maybe you'll come back the second.
17: Oh, maybe we'll have to get Heidi in here for the second hour of this.
16: All right. This is a disturbing report. I guess, I always knew that, when I say, do we care about our soldiers? I know that we do. I know that Americans do. But does our government? Because it doesn't look like it. We're hearing some horror stories about the USS Abraham Lincoln out in the Middle East. Take a listen.
18: Growing concerns over conditions aboard the USS Abraham Lincoln after a staggering 250 days at sea, including more than 200 consecutive days without a single port call. The majority of those days, combat operations in the Middle East. Some sailors' families reportedly told the Military Times that at least two sailors tried to jump overboard.
16: Oh.
18: A U.S. official telling ABC News a sailor on the Lincoln did go overboard earlier this month and was quickly recovered. The incident is under investigation.
16: So what did the president say today? He said that their deployment was, quote, not nearly long enough.
17: Wow.
16: Well, again, nothing's going to surprise me anymore. But let's talk about, we've got some military members with some severe mental health struggles. You don't jump off a ship if you're okay. I think the other thing is exhaustion. I mean, I work 5 days a week.
17: Mm-hmm.
16: I'm pretty tired today.
17: Yeah, I bet.
16: After 5 days, I'm ready for two. I mean, I'm being honest. I'm ready for a 2-day weekend, right? I think mm-hmm. we all are. Mm-hmm. Don't we all work for the weekend? And so we have military members that had 200 consecutive days. They're exhausted.
17: Well, you heard Martha Raddatz right there from ABC, too. And the craziest piece about this to me is not what the president said. Like you said,
16: again,
17: he's going to say a lot of stuff.
16: Right.
17: Since the Lincoln left its home port in San Diego last November, she mentioned that the carrier has been deployed for over 250 days, and most of that to the Middle East. And there's 5,000 or so sailors and Marines aboard it. Hasn't made a port call in over 200 days, which is a modern day record for consecutive days at sea, according to Senator Richard Blumenthal. So you combine that with what the president said today of not nearly long enough. It's like, this is a record.
16: Yeah.
17: How long are we supposed to push these men and women?
16: There's no plan. There's no plan to go in. We thought it'd be 2 days. He signed off on it because his daddy, BB, told him to. And, you know, this, I'm sure they didn't even remember, oh, they've been out there for 250 days. There wasn't enough food on board. These are folks who are fighting a war. They're being asked to fight an impossible war. And with their hands tied behind their back. And there's a food shortage for our soldiers. I can tell you where there's not a food shortage. Mar-a-Lago, where our president will go and sit and eat and drink and be treated like a king this weekend and play golf. A food shortage for men and women who are in the Middle East at war? How about this? Water contamination. I mean, the war is going bad. Well, we know that. Time has run out on the president. America was pretty much done on this war immediately. But now after 5-6 months, we're like, okay, you know, you're not going to win it. Just make a deal, turn around and just claim victory and have your stupid parade. But we all know that you lost the war. But man, you know, we got people throwing themselves overboard. We got an issue. And the only reason that Trump even spoke today is because the media got a hold of this and did a major story. Here's a little more from Martha Raddatz, her report on ABC.
18: Tonight, Secretary Pete Hegseth.
16: Oh, this guy's a beauty. Yeah. Why don't you fire more black people who are generals? Let's do that all day.
18: Tonight, Secretary Pete Hegseth pushing back on reports sailors are struggling.
19: Completely misrepresented. Listen, we make
16: sure. Yeah, it's nothing to see here. There's nothing to see here.
19: Sure, at every ship, every crew, every captain has everything we can provide them at every single moment.
16: Okay.
17: Why are they jumping off the ship then?
16: Right. Yeah. Okay, so there's no problem. You're just going to leave them there, right? I mean, if there's no problem, you don't swap the ship out.
20: The USS George Washington now on its way, slated to replace the Lincoln, although it's unclear tonight when the swap will take place.
16: Oh, so we are going to swap, but we're not going to admit that there was an issue.
20: But after months of relentless combat operations, it can't come soon enough.
16: Unreal.
17: We don't need to admit there was an issue. We know there's an issue.
16: Yeah.
17: There are troops jumping off the ship.
16: Right.
17: You don't do that for funsies.
16: I was seeing Ruben Gallego said he's got texts from families. And again, he's going to have to come out with them. But he said he's in communication with a spouse who is forwarding him her husband's text messages. And Gallego said, stop lying and fix the problem. So, I mean, he's got to have to come out with those texts. He says he has them. I got to be honest. I don't know if you can just show those texts. I don't know how you do that. Is it like, hey, if the wife is like, I'm going to send you the text, but I don't want you to put them out there, but I want you to know what's happening. I don't know if Gallego can release the text, but we got worsening conditions aboard the USS Abraham Lincoln and nobody cares. Like, nobody really cares.
17: How awful do you have to feel if you're on that ship?
16: Mm.
17: A couple of people have jumped, like right. We've talked about. Now, right. they didn't pass away, luckily, thank God.
16: Yeah.
17: But 5,000 people on this ship, I'd assume you're talking to your commanding officer. You're saying, hey, we've been out here a record length of time. Gatos, you just mentioned a minute ago, 5 or 6 months this war's been going on.
16: Right.
17: They've been deployed over 250 days. That's more than 6 months.
16: Yeah. It's just utter incompetence. It's more utter incompetence from Trump. It's utter incompetence from Hegseth. America is tired of it. America, you know, even I know that the MAGA folks won't say that the war is going bad because you have your head in the sand and everything daddy does is great. But if you're a real American, I'll say, if you're a true American and you take off your political jersey, I don't own one, by the way, and I never will. You've got to look at it with just a clear head and say, how are things going? And ask questions and do some research. And things are going extremely bad. And they almost get worse every day because every single day you know, a decision comes on the president's desk to try and get out of Iran, and it gets worse. Like, there's no good way to leave. And the ways to leave continue to get worse every day. I mean, we may have to pay them off in a ridiculous amount of money.
17: That'd be embarrassing.
16: Just to maybe open the strait and turn around and leave.
17: That would be an embarrassment.
16: I don't think you're going to get... it's already an embarrassment. I don't know how much more embarrassing it can get. But, you know, when you have military families and service members now describing, like, you know, horrific conditions on multiple ships, from what we understand, there's human waste flooding bathrooms, virtually no food, the water's contaminated, they ran out of soap, exhausted crews, no end in sight. We don't know what we're doing. We've botched this thing beyond belief. And I don't know how we even move forward here.
17: Doesn't it make you a little sick?
16: Oh, it's disgusting.
17: I mean, we talk all the time about how we support the troops.
16: Yeah.
17: And
16: no soap.
17: You're talking about
16: no water.
17: No food.
16: No, it's crazy.
17: That is insane.
16: It's ridiculous.
17: And if you are somebody who, you know, is in the Army, is in the Navy, is in the Marines, and you go and you serve your country proudly and you have to deal with that, how can you feel supported?
16: Well, and again, how do you feel supported when the leader of your country says their deployment was, quote, not nearly long enough?
17: When it's a record amount of time.
16: What do you mean it's not nearly long enough? It's not nearly long enough. Okay. Go golf. Have your parties. Have fun in Florida. While we know what's happening to troops with deplorable conditions. I'm going to go to my country club and golf this weekend. Screw you guys. That's exactly what it sounds like. Quote, not nearly long enough, their deployment. Ugh. It's nauseating.
17: And you've got his Secretary of Defense saying that
16: nothing
17: we're misrepresenting.
16: Here. Nothing to see
17: what's
16: here.
17: Going on.
16: They're perfect at nothing to see here. Nothing to see here. Don't worry about it. Oh, we're killing people in the middle of Minneapolis. We're shooting people. Oh, there's nothing to see here.
17: They've got no soap. They've got no food.
16: Yeah. They're eating the dogs. They're eating the cats. I mean, this is what we get. We get all this, you know, somebody called him what? It was before the show. I heard somebody say something about he's the something in
17: I said gaslighter in chief.
16: Gaslighter in chief. Yeah, nobody believes him anymore. Nobody believes him anymore. Why can't he say, you know what? There's an issue on this ship. We got to help these soldiers. I'm not going to stand for this. I'm president of the United States. We don't have food to our soldiers. Damn it. We're going to get them food.
17: Seems pretty simple.
16: That's all you got to say.
17: Why wouldn't you say that?
16: That's all you got to say. But hey, their deployment wasn't long enough. Okay. All right. Have fun in your golf trip this weekend. All right. Coming up next. Is your child's neighborhood school about to be closed permanently? Stick around, Outspoken.
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23: 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Average gas prices in Arizona tick up 2 cents to end the week. Doug Johnson with AAA tells KTAR the state average price for a gallon of gas is $4.40. That's up $1.20 from the same time last year. Arizona ranks in the top 10 for the country's most expensive gas markets. 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
0: LaDonna here. 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
16: Say skid marks.
17: Let's just move on. Don't dwell on it. She did, though.
16: It's horrifying. Yeah. What kind of smut are we putting on the radio here?
17: It's Friday.
16: 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Let's wrap it up with Shira Tanzer, Education Solutions Reporter. Great series.
2: Thanks.
16: Put a lot of work in.
2: Yeah.
16: It's been a while. You wouldn't say skid mark on the air, would you?
2: No, I can't think of context where I would have to say that as an education reporter.
16: So let's get serious about Arizona schools. What we're hearing is there are a lot of schools that are closing down.
2: Yeah.
16: And I wonder if you can talk about that. We've got enrollment continues to decline around the valley, and some school leaders are closely watching the number of building closures. Is this normal? Is this abnormal? You know, over the past 10 years, do schools, you know, say, hey, you know, enrollment is down, we might have to shut this school down? I hear more about it now than ever. And I'm just wondering, is that really the case?
2: It's definitely abnormal. But when you think about it, kind of Arizona's whole education system right now is a little abnormal. I mean, right. We've been talking about the teacher shortage all week. That's not normal either.
16: No.
2: We've been talking about all the factors that played into that. And they're kind of the same factors that are impacting our schools. You mentioned population. We currently have 18,000 more high school seniors than incoming first graders for this school year. That's a lot. Population growth is kind of declining across the country, which is something that we haven't really seen before. It kind of started during COVID, and it's just been trending downwards ever since. So that, at the end of the day, could end up being a potential solution for the teacher shortage, because less teachers might be needed in the next few years if our population keeps dropping. But yeah, that definitely is a factor when it comes to school closures. The voucher program also is a factor when it comes to school closures. People are leaving to go to private or homeschools.
16: How much is homeschools? How much more parents are homeschooling their kids in comparison to past years?
2: So when you look at the data, it's actually really interesting. So the Center for the Future of Arizona actually looked at the amount of people enrolled in the public school system percentage-wise a decade ago versus now. The universal voucher program became universal in 2022. So it was kind of comparing before and after.
16: Okay.
2: And it's around the same percentage, actually.
16: Really?
2: There's not a lot more people that are enrolled in private or homeschool. A lot of the people that used the voucher program to switch to private and homeschool were people that were already outside of the public school system, and they were just switching to using those vouchers. Now, there are, of course, some that are leaving, and that number is growing a little bit year over year.
16: But it hasn't burst.
2: Overall, okay. The percentage of kids in public school is the same, and the population decline is really the thing that's most influencing school closures.
17: Shira Tanzer is our KTAR News Education Solutions reporter. She has a tremendous series up on KTAR.com. She's been working on it all week on teacher retention. Shira, one of the things that I saw today, school districts, particularly in rural Arizona, so Prescott, some of the reservations in Pima County, they are coming up with a new tool to try to help out teachers with this shortage. The schools are actually becoming landlords, and they are coming up with affordable housing and working it into the teacher's contract to help fill the classroom. Can you talk a little bit about that?
2: Yeah, we've kind of been seeing this across the state brought up as an idea, and it's great that these school districts are actually going to do that. The concept of housing stipends have also been brought up. But yeah, some districts are considering or doing this by giving teachers either affordable housing options. Some people are building housing options for their teachers. Some people are just giving their teachers.
17: So the teachers kind of live in like a dorm almost?
2: Kind of. Ugh. Yeah, it's just, you know, designated spot for teachers that is a little more affordable when they are working for the district. And it's a way to keep teachers. It's also a way to help out the economy in that area.
16: They don't want to live there, though, do they? I don't want to live in a dorm.
2: It's not, I would say, it's not that big of a concept yet where we're hearing about that as an issue.
16: Yeah. It's like, more, why don't you pay me to do
17: an
16: a job?
17: It's an apartment, kind of.
2: Yeah, but also, with the rent prices right now, I don't know if that many teachers would be complaining about it. Mm-hmm. You know,
16: if they're married with children, they're not going to live in a dorm.
2: Absolutely. We are hearing so much about the low salary, though, and how that's impacting their lives and having to take out second jobs that they may be willing to deal with that.
16: Yeah. Shira Tanzer's joining us, Education Solutions reporter. So, let's get into what are elected officials doing to try and raise their pay. I had a friend tell me that she got a raise this year, and it was an extra $50.
17: Teacher in friend?
16: Her paycheck, yeah. Wow. So $50 extra every time she gets a paycheck is hot garbage. That is not good.
2: So a lot of districts are turning to ideas like the housing stipend or housing providing housing for their teachers because they don't necessarily have the funds to raise their teacher salaries by themselves. So providing housing or something like that is a more feasible option for them. If a district has bonds and overrides that are trying to get passed, but their district surrounding community doesn't approve it, then they really don't have the funding to improve salary. So districts themselves are not necessarily in a position to improve salary. This state is, though. And I spoke to Superintendent Horn, I spoke to Governor Hobbs, and they have both said time and time again that Proposition 123 being renewed is the easiest and most efficient way to raise teacher salaries.
16: Didn't happen.
2: But it didn't happen.
16: Is that still on the table?
2: It's still on the table technically, but it doesn't look like it will be able to
16: happen. The Republicans don't want it?
2: Anytime soon. Republicans want it and Democrats want it.
16: So why can't they pass it?
2: That's the question.
17: The two sides just won't give in enough to reach a deal?
2: Yeah, and I've spoken to lawmakers on both sides of the aisle. I've spoken to Democratic senators. I've spoken to Republican representatives, and both of them have talked about how important it is to renew Prop 123 and how essential it is. And I've asked them, why isn't it getting done? And they don't really have an answer either.
16: They're just not good at their job. I mean, that's really what it is.
2: The legislation just isn't going to pass it.
16: Yeah, they're incompetent. It's funny. Both sides want it and they can't do it.
2: Yeah.
16: That's a beauty. Yeah. That sounds like politics for sure.
2: It definitely doesn't sound like it's going to get done anytime soon, which is, I think, why a lot of districts are turning to alternative methods like housing. Another option brought up was impacting healthcare. So expanding it to include mental health services, stuff like that for their teachers as well, just to help them a little more on the financial end, even if they're not able to boost their salary.
16: All right. Shira Tanzer, Education Solutions reporter at KTAR. Great series. Thank you for bringing it to us. Go and see it all at KTAR.com. Have a great weekend.
2: Thanks, you too.
16: All right. Coming up next, have you ever been flocked? That's right, I said it. This has been an interesting segment. I said, what did I say earlier? The bad word? What was it? Skid? What was it?
17: Skid mark.
16: I said skid mark and flocked, all in the same.
17: Why did you go back to it?
16: Because I don't know. It just felt right. Have you ever been flocked? The answer is yes, and you would have never known. Now, stick around.
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23: During an exclusive conversation on KTAR's Arizona's Morning News, Governor Katie Hobbs addressed an ongoing investigation into an alleged pay-to-play scheme involving a foster care group home that donated to her campaign.
30: I'm very much looking forward to this investigation wrapping up. I know that it's going to show what the previous director has said, what public reporting has confirmed. I was not involved at all in this rate increase decision, and the department acted acted in the best interests of foster children when they made this decision.
23: Attorney General Chris Mays says she expects to deliver a report before the election. Hobbs didn't specify whether she would agree to Mays' request for a formal sit-down interview, only that it is an ongoing investigation and the two offices are in conversation about it. You can watch the full exclusive interview with Governor Hobbs and John Giles on KTAR.com and the KTAR YouTube page. The man accused of trying to kill Phoenix police officer Tyler Moldovan in 2021 was found guilty on all counts yesterday, including attempted first-degree murder. Phoenix Law Enforcement President Daryl Crippling tells the Mike Broomhead Show the organization was ecstatic about the conviction, saying Essa Williams ambushed Moldovan.
5: This individual had zero regard for this young man's life. He attacked him, shot at him as much as he could, and then stood over him and fired into him as well. It's absolutely ridiculous that this person was allowed to be amongst the community.
23: A sentencing date for Williams has not yet been set. The Pentagon says a second aircraft carrier is headed to the Middle East to relieve the USS Abraham Lincoln and its crew. Family members say at least two crew members have attempted to go overboard after spending 9 straight months at sea. The Pentagon insists the sailors are well cared for. ABC's Louis Martinez covers the Pentagon.
11: We are told that there are 5 chaplains aboard, that there are 3 behavioral tech mental health analysts aboard, 1 psychologist. There's even a therapy dog by the name of Captain Fathom, who is available to any service member, any of the sailors aboard the carrier right now.
23: Let's check that Friday traffic with Commander Bill. He's in the Valley Chevy Dealers Traffic Center.
12: Starting to put the wraps on a collision, I-17, southbound at Deer Valley Road. Tow trucks off to the right-hand side of the freeway. Again, southbound on that Black Canyon approaching Deer Valley. Right on time, your daily construction delays are there along the 51 northbound, approaching Indian School up through about Camelback. 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
23: Today's high, 100. Slight chance of a shower. Tonight, cloudy and 82. And by tomorrow, up to 105. Sunday, 108 degrees. And then we go back up over 110. 99 right now at Apache Junction. 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
16: All right, AZ Political Podcast. Jim Sharp sits down with Arizona Attorney General candidate Warren Peterson. Mr. Peterson!
17: Do you know what that's from?
16: Yeah, that's Ferris Bueller.
17: Very good.
16: You can watch the episode, KTAR News app or YouTube channel. All right. So I've seen this for a while. I've been looking into it a bit. I know a lot of people were talking about it. Have you ever been flocked?
17: We're all getting flocked.
16: Joe, have you ever been flocked?
17: Every day.
16: Becky Lynn?
23: Excuse me, I was sneezing. Yes.
16: You were sneezing.
23: Yes.
16: Okay. You could try and do it when we're not on the air.
23: I wasn't. That's
16: schedule
23: why
16: the sneeze during like maybe a newscast so it doesn't interfere with the show.
23: Oh, well, it would interfere with my part. Never mind. Yes, we've all been flocked.
16: All right, Joe's in for Bruce. What's flocking?
17: It's these cameras that are up all over the valley, whether it's Tempe or Chandler or Apache Junction. Mm. They are all over the place. They're flock cameras. It's ALPR technology, Becky Lynn.
23: Automatic license plate reader, ALPR.
16: And what's the point of reading license plates? Because from what I understand, like, let's go to Tucson. Mm-hmm. I don't ever want to go there, but let's go there for a second. From what I remember when we were talking about the Guthrie case, mm-hmm. is that they didn't have any of those cameras.
17: Yeah.
16: Like, they're not in Tucson. That's the first kind of I heard of it. You're like, why couldn't they get the truck that took Nancy Guthrie? Why couldn't they get...
17: Yeah, it's funny you mentioned
16: that. They don't have that.
17: The Flock executive...
16: But here we have that.
17: The Flock executive today said that Flock cameras could have solved the Nancy Guthrie case. There's a lot of good that does come from these cameras, whether it's missing people... with silver and amber alerts.
23: And they say that's been used a lot.
17: Stolen cars.
16: Yeah. Okay.
17: They track down stolen cars. Definitely good for that as well. And they're not designed, then they're not being used for facial recognition. They are reading license plates. That's what they're doing.
16: So I saw a guy take a shotgun to one, I think. Or a couple. Did you guys see that? I think it was a shotgun.
23: No.
16: It was either a shotgun. Gosh, was it a shotgun or did he just ram it with his car?
17: I saw. Yeah, I've seen him get pulled over.
23: I think I heard that happen.
17: Yeah, like toppled.
16: He doesn't want to be. He doesn't want anybody looking at him. He doesn't. He doesn't. He feels it's an invasion of privacy.
17: There is big time privacy concerns with him. The ACLU is going to argue that the tracking creates a mass surveillance society that, you know, we've been hearing about for decades.
16: Right.
17: This is an extension of that. There is cases that have popped up in the last week or so here in the Valley that we've heard about with misuse. Let's say that you're a cop and let's say that you want to have a, air quotes, investigation. And let's say maybe you are concerned that your girlfriend or your wife might be cheating on you.
16: Mm.
17: You come up with an investigation and you can access these cameras, or at least you could until recently. And you could track them via their license plate all over these cities that have these cameras.
16: We had a few high profile cases of misuse of the systems, like a police officer running a search not tied to law enforcement investigations.
17: And it's exactly it so likely involves things like this,
16: including to stalk or harass a person.
17: There you go. That too. Maybe so you're really into somebody.
16: So we could have found Nancy Guthrie if Tucson had the Flock cameras. But for the everyday person, when it comes to privacy, we don't like them.
17: Well, the Flock executive is saying that they could have potentially solved it. We don't know that, but yeah, maybe.
16: Right.
17: Maybe.
23: Would they have had, though, those cameras out there where she lived? See, that's the thing.
16: Well, they would have had to, I mean, they probably would have had to go on a decent sized street to get away.
23: Yeah, that's what I'm thinking.
16: So they would have grabbed it there.
23: One of the things
17: but
23: was
17: even still, it was so late.
23: Far.
17: It was so late in night. So potentially they could have, you know, been able to limit the amount of cars and started to look at them and see where they're showing up. And maybe you notice some erratic behavior. Maybe you see something that is very late at night. Granted, that neighborhood seemed like it was pretty nice, and that there.
23: I remember, there weren't street lights.
17: There weren't cameras near the street.
23: Mm-mm.
17: Not personal home security. No. Anything really. So that's why they've been at such a loss to try to find her.
16: So Flock has 120,000 cameras. They can be found along roadsides in every state except Alaska. It allows law enforcement officers to see within seconds where a car might be or where it has been. The company has contracts with 7,000 law enforcement agencies, which is about 40% of all departments in the U.S. And I know that we've had, you know, a lot of news this week about certain Valley cities getting rid of them.
17: A number getting rid of them, some hitting pause, saying they won't renew the contracts. A lot of different stories this week. Chandler, Tempe, Apache Junction. Yeah.
16: One license plate reader led to the arrest in Florida of a man who had threatened a mass shooting in Louisiana.
17: Mm-hmm.
16: So that's the pro.
17: Along with also, let's say your mom or dad can sometimes get confused. Let's say they're driving around.

0: assassination attempt of Trump. So you can see the good that it does.
1: Definitely.
0: But you can see how it can be misused.
1: Mm-hmm.
0: And you can see how people are like, why are you taking my license down? I haven't done anything wrong. I don't like this. And, you know, I hate it enough to, you know, to take my car and ram into it and go to jail for that. We'll talk about this a little later. It's a pretty interesting, you know, it's surveillance. I mean, that's what it is. But does the good outweigh the bad? That's the question.
1: It depends which side of the fence you're on here.
0: Does the good outweigh the bad?
2: Doesn't your phone also alert people to where you are? I mean, there have been crimes that have gone back, and you've got that in your pocket, and you make the choice.
1: Yeah. And don't kid yourself, you're being tracked, too, because you'll say something random like skid mark, and then all of a sudden you'll open up your Instagram, and you're going to have weird content there for the next few days.
2: But seriously.
1: They are listening and watching.
2: They can ping a phone and say, oh, we put you at that location based on your phone signal.
0: Yeah, if you don't want to be surveillance, if you don't want to be, you know, under surveillance, you should get rid of your cell phone.
2: Right.
0: And people are like, well, maybe it's okay then. How much freedom are you willing to give up for convenience?
2: All of a sudden now it's an issue.
0: All right. We got Joe in for Bruce, who's back on Monday. Coming up next, the next time you go to a restaurant, would you rather sit next to a dog or someone's child? I think you'll probably expect the dog to win out here, and we'll tell you why. Stick around.
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0: 6. I'm Becky Lynn. Here's what you need to know right now. There's an investigation underway after an incident at Sky Harbor Airport involving two American Airlines flights with the same flight code. The FAA tells KTAR as American Airlines flight 2482 descended into Sky Harbor about midnight, another flight, 2482, departed the airport using an identical call sign. Here's a snippet of the air traffic controllers noticing the issue.
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2: Incredible. We're looking. Thank you. Inside, actually, American 2482 on the departure.
0: Both flights continued their scheduled arrival and departure, and American Airlines tells KTAR they're reviewing the incident. 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That's been the high so far in Phoenix. 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
12: All right, we got Joe Huizenga in here for Bruce. Make sure you get the KTAR News app, brand new design, update, download. It's awesome. Do it now. So when you go to a restaurant, do you want to sit next to a dog or a kid? So there's like a study about this. Like, you know, I always make fun of Scottsdale because you can't go anywhere in Scottsdale because, you know, they'll bring, you know, the dog in the stroller and they got him in like one of these, you know, anxiety bodysuit things because
13: anxiety bodysuit.
12: I mean, the dogs have anxiety and everything and they're on pills. Anyway, you can't go anywhere in Scottsdale, but it's a pretty interesting study. 75%. Said they would like to see adult-only dining sections in restaurants.
13: With animals?
12: No.
13: Oh, so no dog there,
12: only.
13: Too.
12: Yeah, adult okay. only. So that means no kids.
13: Okay.
12: Okay, no kids. When it comes to dogs, nearly half of restaurant goers support dog-friendly restaurants, including 16% who want to bring them inside. And 30% who support only allowing dogs outside.
13: Hmm.
12: Yeah. I think Gen Z leads the pack here when it comes to bringing in puppies to restaurants. Like, they can't leave the dog at home. Got to bring my dog. And so they support it 64% compared to, like, a baby boomer, 35%. So the younger generation wants to dine with their dog. And so, like, you know, we've been to restaurants, and you've probably been to restaurants. Becky Lynn goes to restaurants. You sit next to dogs all the time. It's terrible. I don't like it. I don't mind a kid. Like, you know, if I go to a fancy restaurant and you're bringing little Junior there and little Junior's like, you know, coloring on the floor, taking his shoes and socks off and crying, I don't want that. But, you know, if you're going out to lunch, you're going to a halfway decent restaurant and there are kids there, I don't mind it. I don't care. I don't want to sit next to a dog. It's the same as a plane. I don't want to sit next to a dog on a plane. But that's just me. I think this is kind of where we're going, though. More restaurant goers are saying, you know, and because here we have patio seating. I don't think you bring the dog inside. I'm more apt to go into a restaurant if you're going to leave the dog outside while you're sitting, you know, on that patio. But I mean, you know, people don't want kids. People don't want dogs. So why don't you just stay at home then?
13: Well, I
12: stay
13: think
12: at home and cook.
0: I think, man, are you a grouch?
13: I think a lot of people care way more about pets than they do kids.
12: What do you mean? Oh, well, I mean, you mean in terms of they love their dog
0: they
12: more
0: like
12: than their
0: them
12: kid?
0: Better?
12: I don't, think, not, I don't think that's
13: no,
12: it.
13: No, no, no. I think they like their dog better than they like your kid.
0: Oh, well, yeah, of course.
12: Okay.
0: Yes.
12: All right, I got it.
13: Yeah. So they're going to say they're going to sit with a dog over a random kid. Not their own kid, of course.
0: I'm good
13: but
0: with
13: somebody else's
0: one.
13: Dog.
0: I'm good with either one.
12: You say I'm being a grouch. What am I being a grouch about?
0: Because you don't like the kids. You don't like the dogs.
12: No, I'll sit next to the kids. I just like at a fancy restaurant.
0: Yeah,
12: I don't want a two-year-old sitting next to me.
0: What if the two-year-old is being perfectly fine?
12: What if the two-year-old is not being perfectly
0: fine? Okay, that's a different story. I'm fine with either the dog or the kid as long as they're both behaving.
12: You want the dog at a fancy steakhouse.
0: Honestly, if the dog is behaving, laying down, not being rude and you know, begging and barking, I don't care. It's not going to bother me.
12: Yeah, but you're taking the rosy side of it because things could go very awry. Dogs pee and they poop all over the
0: place.
12: And
0: you know what? You know? If they
13: so do kids.
0: If they so do kids, right.
12: Right. But it's a dog. If they do, and they do it right next to your table, it ruins your night.
0: You know what?
12: You're not going to eat.
0: I've never seen that happen.
12: I've never seen it happen either.
13: I will eat out at times, but honestly, a lot of times, I'd rather just pick up my food, even from a fancy place.
12: No.
13: Becky Lynn, where was the stuff that we saw the...
0: Durant's.
13: Exactly. Durant's is now doing Uber Eats.
0: And DoorDash, I know. And it was like, we were talking, isn't the point of Durant's?
12: To go
0: to Durant's? Yeah. Yes.
13: I'd rather get the food and eat at home.
0: No, you wouldn't. Not
13: because I am very, like, if I'm in the mood to people watch, then I want to people watch. But I don't want to just sit down because I don't want to deal with the dog, the kid, the people who are crabbing. Yeah. I don't want to deal with the anger all the time. We're in a very angry world.
12: I guess, but put it this way. I have not been to the new Durant's. Have you guys been to the new Durant's?
0: Not since they remodeled. Okay.
13: That's called my living room when I DoorDash it.
12: I hope they kept the red and everything.
13: They did. They brought it back.
12: You have to walk through the kitchen, which is... And by the way, I mean, up until last year, I don't think you could bring cell phones in still. Or you couldn't, if they saw you on a cell phone, you're getting scolded.
0: Really?
12: Yeah.
13: They have a dog come over and bite you.
12: No, they do not. But I just got to tell you, if you're going to get an $80 steak over there, if I know how much it is, I'm guessing that's it. You can't DoorDash. Who's DoorDashing an $80 steak? You got to go for the experience.
0: I think, I don't think he saw the story. I'm not sure it was an $80 steak. It was a little more than that.
13: They had like a $350 steak for four.
0: One. Yeah, they had, you could, $345 for four people at Porterhouse. Yep.
12: This is getting good. I might have to DoorDash the Porterhouse. All right. Heading into the 3 o'clock hour. Do our police officers look more and more like members of the military? And if so, why? Hey, we'll discuss it. Outspoken with Bruce and Gato. Stick around. All right. So about a week ago, I introduced... the little one. We like to call her Minnie because she's a miniature version of our daughter. She's 5 months old. And I got to take her outside to go swimming. And it's like, you know, that's the dream for everybody, right? Oh, my gosh, the 5 month old grandbaby, you can go, you know, you take her in the pool. You know what we did? We sat on the patio together. It was super hot. And we turned on the Mist America fan and the temperature cooled down. 25 degrees. That kid was super happy about looking up at the mist that was coming out, you know, trying to grab the mist and all that kind of stuff. We had the fan on and it cooled everything down. And I'm telling you, she's going to come over more because you can live outside in the summer if you have a Mist America fan. And so the little one liked it. I want you to go to mistamerica.com. If you want to know who buys these fans, well, I did. But if you want to know who else buys these fans, Disneyland. Yeah, Disneyland uses these fans. That's how good they are. Top of the line. And you live in the desert. My goodness, you need a good fan outside. I was grilling a couple weeks ago, 115 degrees, perfectly fine under that fan. Text the word MIST to 620-620. I'll get you a deal. 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
0: This just into the KTAR News Center this afternoon. The man accused of murdering a New River pastor has been sentenced to life in prison without the possibility of parole. This comes after Adam Schaaf changed his plea this summer, pleading guilty to multiple charges, including first-degree murder. Once again, the man accused of murdering a New River pastor has been sentenced to life in prison without parole. 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
0: You heard it exclusively right here on KTAR when Governor Katie Hobbs and her running mate, former Mesa Mayor John Giles, explained why they're choosing to sidestep a debate.
2: Hobbs and Giles both rejecting the effectiveness of the current debate format. Hobbs tells Arizona's Morning News, if anything, it should be her opponent, Republican Andy Biggs, being criticized for running away.
3: Just this year alone, I've had over 100 open press events. So taking those tough questions from reporters. And this is the opposite of my opponent, who himself has dodged many debates during his runs for Congress.
2: Giles says debates are political theater and sound bites to avoid answering questions, vowing not to do the same.
4: I think it is important to hold candidates' feet to the fire and to get questions answered. And we are going to do that every day for the next 90 days.
2: Colton Krolak, KTAR News.
0: Watch that full interview with Governor Hobbs and John Giles on KTAR.com and at the KTAR YouTube page. Maricopa County Sheriff Jerry Sheridan is dismissing several notions surrounding the controversy over flock cameras. Sheridan joined the Mike Broomhead show and says information gathered from reading license plates is a snapshot in time.
23: The vehicle goes by, whether it's got a kidnap victim in there or a murder suspect or a stolen car, it lets the agency know that this is where the vehicle was a few seconds ago.
0: Sheridan says the information is only stored for 7 days and is not shared with federal authorities.
24: If you want to really make an impact on child welfare, you want to grow your economy.
0: The Arizona-based Common Sense Institute says the Department of Child Safety has seen better outcomes for kids relative to spending. Director of Policy and Research Zachary Milne argues improving child welfare is tied to economic policy, as they explored in a new study. This study also found reuniting kids in state custody with family can save the state money in the long run. U.S. Army temporarily grounding all Apache helicopter flights after the crash of an Apache near Fort Hood, Texas this week.
25: The Army says as it's mourning the two aviators who were lost in this week's Apache helicopter crash, and as it tries to better understand why the helicopter crashed, that it's ordering a stand down of all Apache flights temporarily until further notice. Data shows the Apaches have a higher number of mishaps recently than other helicopters in the Army inventory. Alex Stone, EBC News.
0: Time for the KTAR Timeline with Patricia Valencia, brought to you by Beatitudes Campus.
26: It's August 14th, and back on this day in 1935, President Franklin Delano Roosevelt signed the Social Security Act into law. Press photographers snapped pictures as FDR waved his pen and signed into law the historic act that guaranteed an income for the unemployed and retirees. Roosevelt had taken the reins of the country in 1932 in the midst of the Great Depression, the nation's worst economic crisis. FDR expressed concern for the, quote, young people that would wonder what would happen to them when they aged, as well as those who had employment but no job security. He acknowledged that we can never insure 100% of the population against 100% of the hazards of life, but he hoped the act would prevent senior citizens from ending up living in poverty. Although it was initially created to combat unemployment, Social Security now functions primarily as a powerful safety net for retirees and the disabled. The Social Security system has remained popular and relatively unchanged since that day Social Security was signed into law back on this day in 1935.
0: Let's check on the traffic. Here's Commander Bill in the Valley Chevy Dealers Traffic Center.
27: We are seeing some spotty slowing along I-10, the Papago Freeway from the Stack Interchange to the 101 Hour Freeway ramp. Tis very thick. That'll be I-10 westbound. The Eden Loop Freeway between the Mini Stack and Deck Park Tunnel and one Service Street crash on the big board, 67th Avenue at Peoria. 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
0: Tonight, look for cloudy skies and our low right around 82. 105 for the high tomorrow, 108 on Sunday, and then over 110 for the next 3 days, Monday through Wednesday, with an extreme heat warning in effect. Right now, it's 97 degrees in Glendale. 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
29: It's Arizona's
1: reigning, defending, undisputed number one talk show 2 till 6. Hey, welcome to Outspoken with Bruce and Gatos, hour number 2.
5: Gatos.
1: Oh, yeah.
5: A lot of people. Yeah. Oh, they tell me. Yeah. Hour number 2, the best of the hours.
1: Oh, the voice of Joe Huizenga. You hear him with, give me a second.
5: Hall of Famer. Hall of Famer.
1: It's Becky Lynn.
0: That would be me.
1: That's my bad.
0: Yeah.
1: My bad.
0: I can see how you would forget.
1: The Hall of
0: totally.
1: Famer.
0: Totally. Just
1: right. Becky Lynn, Joe Huizenga, Arizona's Evening News, 6 till 7.
5: She really slums it all day with us. She's got Bruce and you. She's saddled with you guys. Then she,
1: it's very sad.
5: She has to put up with me for an hour at the end of her day.
0: It's a miracle I'm still alive.
5: It really is.
1: It is. Why don't we talk about some of the, I don't want to call them weapons. I don't know what to call them. Tools, I think, is a good word. Tools that police officers have. You know, some are older and some are new. And I want to talk about one here in Glendale that was used this week. Okay. And then another tool that, you know, if you're touched with this tool, you'll make this noise.
6: So go back with the glove.
1: Did you get that?
5: It sounds painful.
1: It does sound painful. Do we have another one? Let's play this one. If you get touched by this. All right, that wasn't nearly as good, though. Right? I mean, the first one was better.
6: So, go back with the glove.
1: Yeah, that guy's in serious pain.
5: He lick a battery or something?
1: No. Oh. It's the new ice glove.
5: Ice glove?
1: Now, we talked about this on the face-off. ICE is spending $20 million to purchase thousands of what they call conductive distraction and de-escalation devices for the officers and the agents by giving them these gloves. I don't know if it's like, remember the green Hulk, you know,
5: Hulk smash,
1: you know, hand,
5: yeah,
1: that a lot of kids were wearing.
5: Uh-huh.
1: Well, I don't know if it's that, but if you take this glove and you put it on,
5: it's like a taser for your hand.
1: It's like a taser. Yeah. So what they did, you know, let's give ICE more, you know, weapons to kill people with. That's really all we need. They say it's for de-escalation. And so if there's one thing I know about ICE, they don't look to de-escalate. They want to escalate. They never de-escalate. That's not what they're taught. That's not what they're told. They're told, escalate the situation. And if you need to, shoot the person through the glass. Because that's what we see. I hate this idea. Like, put it this way. If you were to give this glove to a Phoenix police officer.
5: Mm-hmm.
1: Okay. I don't think I like it. I don't think it's necessary. They already have a taser.
5: They use this in prisons.
1: They
5: it makes
1: the
5: sense there. I understand if somebody has been locked up and doesn't want to come out of their cell.
1: Yeah.
5: I can understand why you would have this to deal with a dangerous individual. But when you're in the general public and you're ICE and you have to conduct a raid, or a roundup, or whatever you're doing.
1: Yeah.
5: You enter a place of business, you're dealing with average everyday citizens.
1: Correct. And I don't think average everyday citizens need to be shocked by a glove.
5: Definitely not.
1: And especially ICE, the new version of ICE. And remember, I never had a problem with old ICE. Old ICE, not a problem. They did their job. They were trained correctly. The new version of ICE, they took a bunch of, you know, thugs off the street, gave them 10 grand each, and admitted that they didn't train them properly.
5: And that's really the problem here, Gatos. You said it all comes down to teaching.
1: Right.
5: And do they need a device like this?
1: Well, I'm thinking a couple different things. Would this device stop people from getting killed? Like, are you so bad at your job that we've given you a gun that you don't know how to hold?
5: Mm-hmm. Well, we haven't trained these individuals.
1: Is it almost better for them to have this glove? Because again, when you put the glove on and you touch the guy,
6: go back with the glove.
1: You're on the ground. That's a grown man. You're on the ground. I mean, it sounds torturous, and because it is, I just know, and I can see this already happening. You know, when ICE gets a hold of these gloves and they put them on, they're just going to go around and they're going to do it to a bunch of people, just like they do the pepper spray. They sprayed more people with pepper spray for no reason whatsoever. No reason.
7: These shock gloves may soon be used by Immigration and Customs Enforcement agents.
1: Ugh.
7: ICE is planning to spend between $10 and $20 million to purchase the devices known as CTG5GLOVE.
1: Okay, I mean, you know, what do I care what it's called?
7: In example videos posted by the device manufacturer, Compliant Technologies, most individuals are seen falling to their knees after being touched with the gloves. The company markets the glove as a wearable de-escalation device that can be shifted into electrical mode.
1: Yeah, let's just start electrocuting people on the street, especially brown people, because that's who ICE likes to go after, especially brown women, by the way, because, well, they're kind of used to beating up women. Sorry, but, you know, how many ICE officers have we looked into? How about the last guy? He wanted to slit his daughter's throat. Oh, let's give him a gun and let's give that guy a glove. So I'm not for these, not for ICE. I mean, I think, you know, ICE is complete, you know, they're reckless. They, you know, they don't de-escalate. They're looking for their pound of flesh. They enjoy beating on people. Now, the other side of it is Glendale Police. Now, I like Glendale Police. I like Valley Police. They're trained. They want to de-escalate. And all the cops, not most, all the cops I talk to, I always say, what do you think about this ICE thing? Oh, it is disgusting. Yeah. Glendale used a drone. I am all for this. Joe, did you see this?
5: I didn't.
1: Okay. So there was a 59-year-old guy, Jeffrey Peters. He's dead.
5: Was this the story near 75th Ave from earlier this week?
1: I think so.
5: Okay.
1: So he's dead.
5: He barricaded himself
1: in a home. And he said, you know what I want to do? I want to start shooting at cops for hours. And that's what this guy did. He's shooting at police officers for hours. So, you know, you're not going to win that battle. You know, if you're shooting at police officers, we got to make sure that the police officers are the ones that go home. And so to make sure that he was taken out, the Glendale police flew a drone into the home and it showed the dead guy on the ground. And I'm like, that's awesome, because just in case he was still alive and he was still holding a gun, can you imagine an officer walking in through the door and getting shot? I can. And so this is a good use, I think, of a tool. So let me just, I'm no for ICE on the punishment gloves. I don't know what you call them, the shock gloves. I am yes for all police departments to have these drones. I think they're great.
5: Mm-hmm.
1: I really do. I think if it's going to save people's, you know, cops' lives, I'm all in. It just shows you, like, you know, ICE needs a $20 million electric glove to de-escalate. We had a situation the other day where, I believe it was in Glendale, we had two drunk parents.
5: Oh, gosh.
1: Completely wasted. And they're walking their little children around in 108-degree temperature for 3 hours. And the police officer gets up there and was awesome.
5: The guy was totally belligerent with the cop.
1: Yeah.
5: Throwing up.
1: The guy was the cop was amazing, because because it's all the body camera. He said, hey, what are you doing? And the guy's like, you know, he can't even talk.
5: Little kid with him.
1: And he's got his two hands on his little kid's wrist. And the cop goes, I'm going to need you to release the child. No, I'm going to put hands on you if you don't release the child. Do you want to get tased? I'm going to tase you if you don't release the child. He said it over and over again. And it's like, wow, it was great to watch, because the man did release the child and the cop, you know, put handcuffs on him and that was it. It could have been very messy. And it's so good to watch police officers who are properly trained versus ICE, who shoots people in the face and needs an electric shock glove. You know, our officers are so great. They're so awesome. And to watch a man de-escalate the situation like that, the cop, it was awesome. It's exactly what police work should be. And ICE does the opposite. Maybe we'd get those electric shock gloves, try a couple on you, see if it hurts.
5: Oh, no, thank you.
1: Is that a no?
5: I will pass.
1: All right. Well, I'm just checking.
8: So go back with the glove.
1: Yeah.
5: You want to do that to me?
1: I do not.
5: I don't mean to laugh.
1: I know, but it's
5: very startling.
1: It's very startling.
5: You hear that noise and it's...
1: Yeah.
5: Have you ever been tased?
1: No.
5: Thank goodness I have never been tased, but it just looks awful.
1: Yeah. Yeah. And it's going to look awful when they use these gloves and they use them on people.
5: Because they are so poorly trained that they don't know how to control individuals.
1: And they're nasty human beings. You know, we've seen them shoot people through the glass and laugh.
5: I don't know how.
1: And laugh.
5: How does ICE think this is a good look for them to have tools that are used in prisons?
1: They love this. They love this. Love this. They love it. All right, coming up next, it's time for the stream team. We're going to tell you what you should or should not be streaming this coming weekend. Outspoken. Bruce and Gatos, Joe is in. 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
0: It's 3:17. I'm Becky Lynn, and here's what you need to know right now. The man accused of murdering a New River pastor has been sentenced to life in prison without the possibility of parole. This comes after Adam Schaaf changed his plea this summer, pleading guilty to multiple charges, including first-degree murder of New River pastor Bill Schoeneman. Schaaf originally told our TV partners at ABC 15 that he wanted the death penalty, but his guilty plea took that off the table. All of our top stories, just 15 minutes away. 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Commander Bill is live in the Valley Chevy Dealers Traffic Center.
27: On the west side, bumper to bumper busy. That's the 202 South Mountain Freeway connector ramp from I-10, the Papago Freeway. The lowdown on your daily construction slowdown goes like this. The 51 northbound approaching Indian Screw through Camelback, pretty much now bumper to bumper. One Service Street crash now in the final clearing stages, 67th Avenue at Peoria. I'm Commander Bill, KTAR News.
0: Well, we've got some clouds out there today, looking for a high of no more than 100, then 82 and cloudy overnight, but starting to warm up, 105 tomorrow and 108 on Sunday. Mesa checks in with 98 degrees, weather brought to you by 72 Sold. 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
1: All right, time for the stream team every Friday, 3:15. We tell you what you should or should not be streaming this weekend. So Joe's in for Bruce. I'm going to go first. Little House on the Prairie on Netflix.
5: Little House on the Prairie.
1: Let me just say something. I know that I'm a hulking man. I know that I'm tough. I have the strength of 10 men. I get all that stuff. When you put little Laura Ingalls in front of me, mm-hmm. I start to cry. This is a story of all the great stories. I love Little House on the Prairie. So I grew up watching the Michael Landon, who, by the way, my mom was right. He could cry in the drop of a hat. If you have never seen the old series, he can cry in the drop of a hat. It's amazing. So I was a big fan of the old, you know, the old show. It's as Pollyanna as it gets. I know that there's tough times that they go through and, you know, you look at like, oh my gosh, the 1870s, that was brutal. You know, there's no toilet inside unless you're Harriet Olsen. She's got the toilet inside. But I said, I want to watch the new one. I know I'm not going to like it like the old one, but it's on Netflix and it's an 8-episode series. Here's a clip on Netflix, Little House.
10: Tell me, Mr. Ingalls, what brought you to this land?
11: A fresh start for my family.
12: Welcome to independence, Mr. Ingalls.
1: So the story is always great. It's the books. Laura Ingalls wrote all these books and, you know, they made it into a series in the late 70s and early 80s. And everybody wants to know, well, is this one better? No, it's not better, but the stories are still great. you know, trying to figure out how you're supposed to live on land that Native Americans own and the wars that you go through. And it's pretty interesting stuff. The casting is fun. Lil Laura is terrific in this. I feel like there's, you know, if you're looking at the world and you're saying it's burning and my gas prices are high and Iran is a disaster and our president stinks and all this kind of Jimmy Carter and all this kind of stuff, watch this. It's like a palate cleanser almost. There's a ton of feel good kind of scenes in this, and it's Little House on the Prairie. It's like beautifully done. It's beautifully shot. And you just got to love the Ingalls.
5: You said it's not as good as the original.
1: Nothing as good as the original. But, that was a great.
5: But how, I don't want to say how close is it to the original,
1: some of the stories
5: how good is it in relation to the original?
1: I don't think anything touches the original, but like some of the stories that you saw in the first one are in the second one. They're just kind of done differently because you follow the book. What happened in the book is kind of what happened on the show. But, you know, in the first iteration of Little House on the Prairie, there were, you know, they put characters in who never existed in the book.
5: Mm-hmm.
1: I think this one, they're trying to go more based on the exact book.
5: So it's a straight remake,
1: I think so,
5: of the show from 50-ish years ago.
1: It's pretty good.
5: Okay.
1: It's pretty good. I liked it. I think it's fun. I think the characters are good. The stories from the Laura Ingalls is always going to be great. So I would check it out. I really did like it. Stream team, what do you got, Joe?
5: So I started watching something called You.
1: All right, let's play a clip.
3: I've always believed.
1: This sounds scary. Is it scary?
5: It's a thriller.
1: Okay.
3: I've always believed in the one, that there's someone out there for me. A soulmate.
4: Hello. Do you work here?
3: Guilty.
5: So that is Penn Badgley. He plays a character named Joe Goldberg on this show that is called You. And he, in the first season, I'm only a couple seasons in on this. It's on Netflix.
1: Mm-hmm.
5: 5 seasons of this. He plays a bookstore manager in the first season who develops a dark obsession with this woman who he has a thing for. With You, I want you to think Dexter. Think that kind of personality. But Joe is not just going after other people who kill other people, but he's always coming up with a justification in his own head. And a lot of the show goes through this internal monologue, just kind of like Dexter did too, where you hear his thoughts as opposed to dialogue.
1: Yeah.
5: And he's always coming up with these justifications for why he does the things that he does and how he does them the way he does them.
1: It's pretty interesting.
5: It's very manipulative. It certainly plays on the serial killer premise. There's a lot of elements of stalking. There's some really twisted rationalization in this.
1: Mm.
5: 5 seasons. It's on Netflix right now. The 5th season just came out this past year. Like I said, think Dexter, but not necessarily killing of the killers. More about justifying despicable actions. But when you watch it, you're like, this is crazy. This would never happen. And then the writing is so good that it ties love into it as well. And it's believable. And it's just like, you want to hate this guy, but you're also like, you know, I can kind of see
1: like
5: why
1: with
5: he
1: Dexter,
5: might have done
1: he was a serial killer,
5: mm-hmm, of killers.
1: And he would kill people who did awful things.
5: Mm-hmm.
1: Like he'd go and kill a pedophile.
5: Yeah.
1: Yeah. And that's how he
5: justified it.
1: That's how he justified it. Mm-hmm. I didn't kill a good person. I mm-hmm. killed somebody who was hurting children.
5: Yeah. In this case, this guy is doing this for his own good.
1: Your show is completely the opposite of mine. You have a dark show. I've got Little House on the Prairie.
5: What's wrong with me?
1: I don't know what's wrong with you, but that is deeply concerning to me.
5: I never liked Little House on the Prairie either.
1: How dare
5: so
1: you.
5: I might go watch this new one.
1: How dare you? Go watch Little Half Pint, Mr. Edwards, and all that stuff. It's awesome.
5: Joe Goldberg might kill them, and come up with totally a justification might. For it.
1: All right, that's the stream team. Coming up next, why are U.S. sailors throwing themselves overboard on the U.S. Abraham Lincoln out in the Middle East? This is horrific. Stick around.
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0: During an exclusive conversation on KTAR's Arizona's Morning News, Governor Katie Hobbs addressed an ongoing investigation into an alleged pay-to-play scheme involving a foster care group home that donated to her campaign.
6: I'm very much looking forward to this investigation wrapping up. I know that it's going to show what the previous director has said, what public reporting has confirmed. I was not involved at all in this rate increase decision, and the department acted in the best interests of foster children when they made this decision.
0: Attorney General Chris Mays says she expects to deliver a report before the election. Hobbs did not specify whether she would agree to May's request for a formal sit-down interview, only that it is an ongoing investigation and the two offices are in conversation about it. You can watch the full exclusive interview with Governor Hobbs and John Giles on KTAR.com and at the KTAR YouTube page.
7: And there's an American 2482 on a 0730 code. Is that correct on the departure?
0: A Phoenix air traffic controller averted a potential disaster when two American Airlines jets with the same flight number were in the air.
8: You can hear the confusion in the controller's voice when two American Airlines flights, both designated 2482, were in the air shortly after midnight Friday. He recognized the mix-up and kept the two jets separated. The FAA will investigate, and American Airlines says the two planes were always the required distance apart. Chris Havlick, KTAR News.
0: A county court in Washington State putting the kibosh on Kalshi.
21: In Washington State, a King County Superior Court judge ordering the online prediction market Kalshi to stop many of its operations, finding it was basically an illegal gambling operation. In Seattle, folks like Alex Lopez sided with the judge.
25: I've seen my friends lose a lot of money on stuff they weren't thinking too much about because they thought they were going to make a bunch. It's kind of like crypto, so it's basically gambling just like any of the other ones.
21: Not gambling, but commodities futures, claims Kalshi, which says it's considering all legal options. Dave Packer, ABC News.
0: Let's check your ride this afternoon. 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
26: Looking at those cameras in the Northwest Valley, expect typically heavy slowing in traffic along the 101 westbound as you come off that north stack out to about 51st Avenue. One service street crash being worked down 19th Avenue, just a little bit south of the 101 Awafria Freeway. 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
0: Tonight, cloudy and 82. We're going to start to warm up a bit for Saturday and Sunday. Mostly sunny, 105 tomorrow, 108 on Sunday, and then over 110 starting Monday with an extreme heat watch in effect Monday through Wednesday. 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
1: All right. Outspoken with Bruce and Gatos. Bruce off this week. We got Joe Huizenga in today. We had Gail Bass the last 4 days. She said, enough of you. I can't do four more. I can't do another day.
5: She was phenomenal.
1: She's awesome.
5: I saw her dancing in here with you yesterday.
1: Yeah, we're going to talk about that.
5: Okay.
1: I know. There's a place that says if you'd like a certain percentage off on your gasoline, will you come in and dance? Like, come in and do the Macarena.
5: I would pay for you to not dance.
1: I would pay for me not to dance, too.
5: Mm-hmm.
1: So, we'll talk about it coming up. All right. Listen, you can think the war in Iran is going great. You can listen to everything that the president says and think, oh, he's absolutely right. We're just crushing those guys. And then if you live on this planet, you can say things have not gone well. You can say the planning was poor. The decision to go in was idiotic. And you can say that, nobody that is around the president gave him any courageous advice, meaning don't do it. So that never happened. I wish someone would have stood up and said, don't do it, Mr. President. But he did it. And he thought it'd be a 2-day war. And of course, we're in month 6. And there's no end in sight. And we've kind of blown it over there. So how are the soldiers feeling? Well, here's a report that should tick you off. The USS Abraham Lincoln out in the Middle East. They have spent a record 250 days consecutively without making land. They've been on the water for 250. And now we're seeing some of the sailors trying to jump overboard and kill themselves. Horrible. And you say, well, okay, what is wrong? What's wrong is that when you put a human being to work at war in the middle of the ocean for 250 consecutive days and you're not feeding them properly, the water is contaminated. They haven't had a day off. They're exhausted. They're jumping overboard. Now, no one has died, thank goodness. But
5: you're gonna tell me, right, that the Secretary of Defense and the President are appalled by this, right?
1: Well, of course. Of course they're not. So here's what Trump said after hearing about this. He said their deployment was, quote, not nearly long enough.
5: But you just said it was a record.
1: Right.
5: In terms of length.
1: He also said, oh, wait, no, families of service members, quote, are not concerned. There's details of a thwarted suicide attempt on board this carrier. One woman named Annabella said her husband had tried to jump overboard after his spell at sea kept being extended. She said he's scared. He thinks he'll be dishonorably discharged. And just because he was burnt out, his 13-year career is just ruined just like that. So you have exhausted members of our military that aren't being fed properly and not being given water. There are moldy showers.
5: How long's the war in Iran been going on now?
1: Well, wasn't it in February, right?
5: So these men and women who are on the USS Lincoln have been...
1: What, before?
5: No, I'm saying they've been at sea...
1: Before the war.
5: Before the war even started. They Correct. Have been deployed. They have not had a break. They have not gotten to come home. They have not been out of battle.
1: 6+ months easy.
5: And yeah, I mean, 250 days, that's more than 6 months. We're talking 9 months. 8-9 months.
1: And not only did this administration let it happen, but the quotes I read from you from the president are abhorrent.
5: Well, and how about the quotes from the Secretary of Defense, too, who basically says it's being misreported?
3: Tonight, Secretary Pete Hegseth pushing back on reports sailors are struggling.
4: Completely misrepresented. Listen, we make sure that every ship, every crew, every captain has everything we can provide them at every single moment.
1: They're not getting what they need.
5: I mean, how about food and water?
1: They're not getting what they need.
5: I mean, that is bare essentials.
1: Moldy showers, broken toilets, laundry down for weeks, long stretches with no hot water, a meal that came down to a half a cup of rice and two tortillas, no soap, no deodorant, no toothpaste.
5: We are deploying Good the best, God. And we cannot even give them the bare essentials
1: yeah.
5: to get by, to bathe themselves, to eat and drink.
1: It's ridiculous. And it should make everybody angry. And I know that a small portion of you are like, well, you're not telling the truth. Okay, go do your own research. I couldn't care less what you think. Our president wouldn't allow that. He has. You just have to look at it with a fair set of eyes. It's really not that hard. You know, I it's really amazing. I've never had a problem saying Donald Trump did a good job on this. It's so easy. You have to really look hard this time around, but I've just never had a hard time doing that. And I've never had a hard time saying that he's absolutely abysmal. And right here, he's a disgrace. Listen, he has never cared about our troops. He didn't like John McCain. He likes soldiers that don't get captured, remember? He has said that, you know, they're suckers.
5: So yeah, probably doesn't like soldiers who are worked to the point
1: yeah,
5: and not
1: the
5: fed,
1: right.
5: not not given water, not given sanitary conditions. So he probably doesn't like sailors and Marines who jump overboard either, because they are suicidal, because they are pushed to the brink.
1: Right,
5: and
1: right.
5: Talking about 5,000 Marines and sailors who are on the Lincoln, and I'm sure the conditions for all of them are not ideal.
1: Right.
5: And you've got some who they've broken. And this is how they are talked about.
1: Yeah, it's awful. So, you know, go do your own research. You don't have to listen to me. It's everywhere. Oh, it's fake news. Okay, well, go do your own research. You can stick your head in the sand for the rest of your life and say that he's the greatest president in the world. I'm just pointing out that, you know, he's really missed this one. I just don't think anything's gone well in Iran. Nothing. Nothing except the first couple days of the war where we killed the Ayatollah. But that wasn't going to do anything. I'm glad he's dead, by the way. But that's not going to do anything, because there are 25, 40, 80,

0: not telling the truth. Okay, go do your own research. I couldn't care less what you think. Our president wouldn't allow that. He has. You just have to look at it with a fair set of eyes. It's really not that hard. You know, I it's really amazing. I've never had a problem saying Donald Trump did a good job on this. It's so easy. You have to really look hard this time around, but I've just never had a hard time doing that. And I've never had a hard time saying that he's absolutely abysmal. And right here, he's a disgrace. Listen, he has never cared about our troops. He didn't like John McCain. He likes soldiers that don't get captured. Remember, he has said that, you know, they're suckers.
1: So yeah, he probably doesn't like soldiers who are worked to the point and not fed, not given water, not given sanitary conditions. So he probably doesn't like sailors and Marines who jump overboard either because they are suicidal because they are pushed to the brink. Right, and talking about 5,000 Marines and sailors who are on the Lincoln, and I'm sure the conditions for all of them are not ideal.
0: Right.
1: And you've got some who they've broken. And this is how they are talked about.
0: Yeah, it's awful. So, you know, go do your own research. You don't have to listen to me. It's everywhere. It's fake news. Okay, well, go do your own research. You can stick your head in the sand for the rest of your life and say that he's the greatest president in the world. I'm just pointing out that, you know, he's really missed this one. I just don't think anything's gone well in Iran. Nothing. Nothing except the first couple days of the war where we killed the Ayatollah. But that wasn't going to do anything. I'm glad he's dead, by the way. But that's not going to do anything because there are 25, 40, 80 other Ayatollahs that'll just take his place. And so, you know, we've got dead service members. We've got injured men and women, hundreds of them because of this war. And we're not even giving them the proper rations. It's a disgrace. It's a disgrace. All right, coming up next, Outspoken, Bruce and Gatos. We got Joe Huizenga in here today. Would you dance for cheap gas? That's coming up next.
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2: It's 3:45. I'm Becky Lynn, and here's what you need to know right now. The U.S. Army is temporarily grounding all Apache helicopter flights after the crash of an Apache near Fort Hood, Texas this week.
3: The Army says as it's mourning the two aviators who were lost in this week's Apache helicopter crash, and as it tries to better understand why the helicopter crashed, that it's ordering a stand down of all Apache flights temporarily until further notice. Data shows the Apaches have a higher number of mishaps recently than other helicopters in the Army inventory. Alex Stone, ABC News.
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4: Loading up in the East Valley, that's US 60. The Superstition Freeway eastbound as you come off that transition out past Dobson Road, extremely heavy. The 101 southbound Pima Freeway tapping the brakes from Indian School down to about McKellips, and construction slowing. It gets you along the 51 northbound through that construction zone between about Indian School and Camelback. I'm Commander Bill, KTAR News.
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8: All right, time for the Big Q. All right, I update it every single day at KTAR.com. Let's see what we got today. Would you dance in order to get 20% off your gas bill? Okay, so we kind of talked about this a little bit yesterday. One New York gas station is doing just that. Here's how it works. You go to this specific gas station because you know that you can get 20% off gas. All right, well, who doesn't want to do that now? Everybody wants to do that. But you have to walk into the gas station and, you know, you go for where you pay for stuff and all that, right up the register. And they say, we'll hit a song, you dance. Hey, listen, guess what? You get 20% off.
9: It's a pretty good deal right now with where gas prices are.
8: So I ask, are you in or out?
9: I mean, 20% is like a buck.
8: Right. Are you willing to do this? Okay. So you're in and out. A, I'm in. I'll humiliate myself for cheaper gas. Okay. Or B, I'm out. I'm not here to entertain you. I'm here to pay for the expensive stuff.
9: Mm-hmm.
8: All right. Let's see how everybody voted, because I'm out.
9: I'm betting people are in.
8: It's kind of close. 53% out.
9: Really?
8: 47% in.
9: Wow. I would think more people would do that for 20% off gas.
8: All right. But I want you to ask yourself a serious question. If you would do this, you're going into a gas station. There are people that are waiting in line and you are supposed to dance in front of them all. Are you really going to do that in public? Honestly, I want you to ask yourself this, Joe.
9: Yeah.
8: Are you really going to do that in public? Is that something that you're in or out on? I'm out. I'm out. I'm not doing it.
9: I of course, drive an EV, so no, I would not do that.
8: So how are you enjoying life, man?
9: It's not bad.
8: All right, but if you had a regular car.
9: Yeah, if I had a regular car, I would do it. You're saving a buck on gas, man.
8: I don't care. That's so bad.
9: Who cares? These people don't know me. They're never going to see me again.
8: Yeah.
9: As long as I can keep all my clothes on. They're the ones I feel bad for. They have to watch me dance? Who wants to do that?
8: I get it brings people in. No. It's a bit. I get it. Mm-hmm. It's kind of, you know, let's have some fun. It'll go viral. It'll be on the internet, all that kind of stuff. All right. But I can understand why it's almost 50-50 at KTAR.com. As I said, out 53%. In, I'll humiliate myself, 47%.
9: Now, do I have to do the dance of the song they play? Or can I do any dance? So I have to go Gangnam Style?
8: I think that's the deal.
9: What if I don't know the dance?
10: Gangnam Style.
8: Everybody knows the dance.
9: Not everybody Gangnam knows Style. This dance.
8: You do the horsey?
9: The horsey. Becky Lynn, have you done the horsey?
8: You do the horsey? You do the horsey?
2: Yeah, I mean, I would do it for the discount. Yeah, you gotta do the lasso and the whole thing. Sure,
8: I must say, this is a really good song.
2: It is a good song.
9: It's great. Especially on Friday.
8: The video is maybe the greatest video of all time. Take out Thriller, maybe, and all that kind of stuff. But
9: isn't this one of the most watched videos ever?
2: Yep.
8: Oh, yeah.
9: Yeah.
8: Oh, absolutely. So you'd go in there, you do Gangnam Style, you get on the fake horse.
2: Sure.
8: You're doing the lasso deal.
2: People
8: you're jumping
2: do it at
8: around.
2: Weddings. People do it at dances.
8: And here you get something. You get 20% off gasoline.
2: It's reason.
10: Open Gangnam Style.
8: Yeah, I'm not doing it.
9: Yeah, Becky Lynn, you said earlier in the program, you said he is a grouch. You are right.
2: Right?
9: He won't dance. He won't eat with dogs or small children.
2: And makes no bones about it.
9: He goes to these ritzy 1%er restaurants and he doesn't want a dog, a kid, and he wants to pay double for gas.
2: And he's especially bad on Fridays.
9: Wow. Unbelievable. I thought on Friday we could have some fun.
8: I got 2 hours left. Why don't we talk about gas prices? And if we're being real, gas has never been this expensive. What's the date today?
9: Today is the 14th of August.
8: Okay. Gas has never been more expensive on August 14th than today. Ever. So think about that. We've never had more expensive gas prices in the United States on this very date. Ever. It's crazy, isn't it?
9: Hmm.
8: I don't know if prices are going to go up over the weekend, go down. I'm not really sure.
9: Well, they're supposed to be coming down. We're out of the heat of the summer. Shouldn't we be getting that? When's that winter blend come back here in Arizona?
8: It's that straight up Hormuz thing that we can't get open.
9: That every week, up, down, open, close. That thing is just a disaster.
8: Right. And it obviously is, you know, tied to gas prices.
9: It affects the stock market all the time, too. If the straits open, stocks go up. If it's closed, gas goes up.
8: Yeah. So the highest gas prices we have ever paid in the history of mankind in August. That's what we're looking at. And so I continue to say it. I mean, even today, Trump said he planned to declare the Strait of Hormuz a U.S. territory.
9: What's that do?
8: It's just become, like, I want to laugh at that, but I can't, because it's so seriously stupid that a president would say something so absolutely ridiculous. I mean,
9: I don't think it's stupid. I just don't think it matters.
8: Well, like, I know
9: okay,
8: he's trolling.
9: Great. It's a U.S. territory. Yeah. So what?
8: Well, that's not. I know he's trolling, and that's probably the deal. Or if he does actually believe that, which is even scarier.
9: But hasn't he threatened a bunch over the past few months to, you know, bomb them into the Stone Ages?
8: Sure.
9: I saw this week that we're looking at economic sanctions that are going to make Iran feel economic pain that they've never felt before. Yeah. Is it going to do anything that is going to bring the troops home, lower the gas prices, and make sure Iran doesn't have a nuclear weapon?
8: I don't think we're going to achieve anything over there. I think that we've had 6 months to try and win this thing, and we haven't done it.
9: So it's an unwinnable war.
8: I think it was at the very beginning.
9: Well, then do you just win by getting out? Pull the ripcord.
8: Oh, I've been saying it for months. Just turn around and leave.
9: But is this one of those things where we got involved and you can't just get out now?
8: I think you can just leave. Okay. I think things might actually be better if we just left.
9: Hmm.
8: I think the Strait would open if we left.
9: That would certainly make our gas prices cheaper.
8: If we left and they still kept it closed, well, we're in the same. Nothing's changed, right?
9: At least our troops are safe.
8: Right. All right, coming up next. Have you ever been flocked? That's right, I said it. Have you ever been flocked? The answer is yes, and you don't even know how or when, and we'll discuss it. Joe's in for Bruce, outspoken. Stick around. 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
2: 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I'm Becky Lynn.
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21: I think that face-to-face interactions with real Arizonans, real conversations, are so much more effective than a stage that's designed for sound bites and political theater.
2: Governor Katie Hobbs and her newly announced running mate, former Mesa Mayor John Giles, sat down for an exclusive interview with KTAR and explained their decision to opt out of a public debate.
24: While Hobbs says she is saying no to a debate, she explains that doesn't mean she's backing away from tough questions, something Hobbs believes her opponent, Republican Congressman Andy Biggs, can't say himself.
21: He also is not taking tough questions from reporters, and that's because he wants to hide from his record of protecting a pedophile cult and backing Washington's cost-hiking agenda that's hurting Arizonans.
24: Giles, who also declined to debate Biggs' running mate Sina Kerr, echoed Hobbs' reasons, saying debates focused on drama are not effective in disseminating facts. Colton Krolak, KTAR News.
2: You can watch that full exclusive interview with Governor Hobbs and John Giles on KTAR.com and the KTAR YouTube page. Despite the controversy surrounding license plate reading cameras, Maricopa County Sheriff Jerry Sheridan is in favor of flock cameras. Sheridan joined the Mike Broomhead Show and says none of the three license plate reading companies store personal information that comes from reading a license plate.
25: None of the LPR companies automatically run the plate to find out who the registered owner is and all. That's something that the deputy or detective does and follows up with it.
2: Sheridan says that information is stored for 7 days and adds that deputies and detectives must pass a test in order to access the information. He adds if any deputy is found to have used the information for personal reasons, they'll be fired. We're hearing from law enforcement who already use the taser gloves that DHS is seeking to buy for ICE officers. In Tennessee, the Hawkins County Sheriff's Office has been using these gloves to handle inmates. And speaking today to ABC News, Lieutenant Butch Gallahan says the gloves can end a conflict before it begins.
26: Most of the time anymore, our inmates are aware what's happening and we get compliance right there and nobody has to fight anybody and the situation is over just by turning the blue light on.
2: Luigi Mangione pleaded guilty today to 2 federal stalking charges. Prosecutors say he tracked down and fatally shot UnitedHealthcare CEO Brian Thompson on a Manhattan sidewalk in 2024. Mangione is now facing up to life in federal prison. He's also facing state murder charges in New York. ABC News legal contributor Brian Buckmeyer says the defense is teeing up a double jeopardy defense against the more serious state charges.
27: What they're arguing is a distinction in terms of different evil and different harms. That if a state is charging someone and the federal government is charging someone and they're charging them for the same evil or harm, that's double jeopardy.
2: A Massachusetts mayor is facing federal charges for allegedly ripping off a federal loan program intended to help small businesses survive the COVID-19 pandemic.
28: Federal prosecutors say Brian DePena obtained a $1.5 million COVID-19 small business loan, but that he only used $150,000 on his tire sale business. They say he spent $880,000 paying off his high-interest mortgages and $90,000 on his 2021 campaign for mayor of Lawrence. He was elected, and Friday, the mayor was arrested on charges of wire fraud and money laundering. He appeared in federal court in Boston and was released after he turned over his passport. Brian Clark, ABC News.
2: 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Here's Commander Bill.
4: Here we go with tough times. I-17 northbound the Black Canyon Freeway getting heavier from the Stack Interchange up to about Cactus. More tough times. I-17 northbound as you round the Durango Curve, very thick and lots of brake lights on I-10, the Maricopa Freeway. It's overloaded at the split. One Surface Street Collision, Camelback Road, just west of 83rd Avenue. I'm Commander Bill, KTAR News.
2: We'll see a low tonight around 82 with cloudy skies, but starting to warm up, 105, 108 over the weekend. And by Monday, we're under an extreme heat warning once again with temps over 110. Right now in Phoenix, we are 99 degrees. We did hit 101 just a little bit ago. 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
5: Don't even try that with me.
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5: It's Arizona's reigning, defending, undisputed number one talk show. 2 till 6. Hey, welcome to Outspoken with Bruce and Gatos. Third hour of the program.
7: Gatos, a lot of people say the third hour, the best of the hours.
5: Joe Huizenga is in for Bruce. Bruce is back on Monday, took the week off. He's just lazy. I mean, let's be honest. He's Becky Lynn said it earlier, and I have to agree. He's just lazy.
2: Hmm. I don't think I said that.
5: I did not know what you said?
2: No, I didn't know.
5: All right, don't tell him I said that.
2: Okay.
5: So Monday, we'll have Mondays with Megan. Bruce will be back. We'll get the week kicked off for you. All right. So I think one of the big stories this week is flocking.
7: You want to try that again?
5: Well, I'm just saying... have you ever been flocked?
7: We all get flocked.
5: Because I think a lot of you, I don't know that you have been. And so basically it is surveillance, right? How would you describe it?
7: So Flock is one of the companies. They operate these security, the safety cameras is what they call them. And they are ALPR systems. Do you know what that stands for, Gatos?
5: Hold on.
7: ALPR.
5: ALPRA. No, I don't know. Mm-hmm.
7: That's an automated, easy for me to say. Automated license plate reader.
5: Okay, so these Flock systems.
7: So it's
5: read
7: not
5: your license plate.
7: It's not facial recognition. Okay. It's not anything that has anything to do with your person. It has everything to do with it's reading your license plate.
5: Okay, so if I go through a green light and one of these Flock things are up there, it reads my license plate.
7: Not just yours, everybody's.
5: Okay. And then what do they do with the information? Why do they need my license plate?
7: So the cameras are used by law enforcement. Neighborhoods use them. Sometimes businesses. The grocery store right by where I live, they actually have it in the parking lot. So they want to track vehicle details. And
5: why?
7: So, well, there's good reasons. Solve crime. So stolen cars, a lot of stolen car investigations solved through ALPR systems.
5: So they're saying I'm guilty. I haven't done anything.
7: No. Let's say that you call up the cops.
5: Okay.
7: Let's say you live in Phoenix and you call up the cops because you notice your car's been stolen. They can jump on these systems, ping in your license plate and see, hey, look. There goes his car, and he's saying it was stolen.
5: Okay.
7: They can track down your car a lot quicker thanks to these cameras.
5: Yeah, but what if I'm just an innocent bystander? I'm out in the parking lot. I get in my car, and then they read my license plate.
7: No.
5: They know where I'm going every 5 seconds. If someone wanted to know everywhere I've gone and they wanted to misuse this system, they could misuse this system to, like, you know, find everything out about where this one person has been.
7: Well, and that has happened. There has been misuse. There's been instances of it in the Valley. Not many, but a couple. It could be an officer who might have, might either be stalking an individual, might be interested in pursuing a relationship with them, might suspect the person who they're in a relationship with of potentially cheating or doing something improper.
5: There is evidence of some officers across the country abusing their access to Flock cameras, including to track romantic partners.
7: Absolutely.
5: Then you're resulted in hopefully a termination. You should get fired for that.
7: And some have resigned before it even got to that step. Yeah.
5: A Texas officer used Flock cameras to track a woman across state lines who was suspected of getting an abortion. See, this is where you can't have these cameras.
7: No, there was
5: not
7: one,
5: the right way to use these cameras.
7: There was one that came out this week in the Valley, and I believe the officer stepped down before it even resulted in a termination. Other good use of the cameras, missing persons. We have silver and amber alerts all the time. Again, what do we always say? We're looking for this, that, the other license plate. Well, when you have this system of cameras up, again, you immediately can ping it in and tell the the system why you're looking for this license plate. And then at times they're able to find people who are elderly, who might be disoriented, who may not even know where they are, and help get them home safely.
5: Cities around the country, including Phoenix, let's see, Houston, Oakland, residents have taken the matters into their own hands. They are cutting down these flock cameras.
7: Yeah, people have big time privacy concerns about them.
5: Splattering with paint and even shooting them down.
7: Yeah.
5: And flock, their pitch is that it helps the police find stolen cars. Oh. It helps locate people and solve crimes.
7: Well, one of their executives this week came out and said that they could have solved the Nancy Guthrie case if Tucson had the cameras.
5: I learned about the flock cameras at the beginning of the Guthrie situation when we were asking, okay, what did the traffic cameras pick up? What did, you know, there's cameras everywhere. And you know, we were told there are no flock cameras in Tucson, at least anywhere near where she lived.
7: Her neighborhood was pretty remote. There weren't street lights.
5: But they had to pull onto some street that, you know, isn't a dirt street.
7: It was like, very late at night, too. So if there was a camera there that could have picked up on something, you would presume that, it would have picked up on some things.
5: So one license plate reader led to the arrest of a Florida man who threatened a mass shooting.
7: Mm-hmm.
5: Okay. There's definitely good. Another of these flock cameras helped police find the man eventually convicted in an assassination attempt of Trump.
7: Yeah. And then countless instances of stolen cars, missing persons that have been located safely as a result of the cameras. I think there's a whole lot of good, but there are definite misuse examples. There's definitely people who say,
5: it's Big Brother.
7: I don't want my data getting swept up. I don't want you to know when I'm driving down the road. Big Brother, get out of my life. All kinds of privacy concerns. I get it. I don't like that they're doing it to me, but I think this is another example, just like with your cell phone, Gatos. People constantly say, oh, don't do it to me, but hey, do it to everybody else.
5: I don't think we have any privacy anymore. I think we've got places that sell our info all the time.
7: Yeah.
5: I think our phone listens to us. That's pretty obvious.
7: Mm-hmm.
5: When you go into a grocery store, a lot of times, you know, they're starting to track people, facial recognition.
7: Have you been into a grocery store lately? Do you see the price tags on the food?
5: Yes.
7: They're automated now.
5: Some are automated.
7: And they can change it up and down based on the day of the week, based on a time of day.
5: Right.
7: Based on a demand of a product?
5: Maybe they can recognize you and this is a product you like and they just jack it up a little bit. I mean, it very well could be.
7: That would be Cheez-Its, by the way.
5: Cheez-Its, very good.
7: Oh, they're delicious.
5: Yeah, I mean, the debate is, so we've had Valley Cities say we're going to pause it.
7: Mm-hmm.
5: I like that. I think that's a good idea. I don't think you necessarily just jump to getting rid of it.
7: Well, not just pause it. We've had Valley Cities say, we're going to pause it. We're not going to renew the contract.
5: Okay.
7: We've had others say, we're going to terminate it immediately. We've seen all sorts of different responses in the Valley this week. Chandler, Tempe, Apache Junction have all had different statements in regards to their flock cameras this week.
5: Even our dopey politicians on both sides don't like this. That's one thing that they actually, it seems to me that they're agreeing on.
7: If that's the case, how are the cameras up in the first place? Because the dopey politicians have played a role in them being here. They didn't just magically show up one day.
5: Don't you think we're kind of getting accustomed to surveillance cameras, though?
7: Yeah.
5: Take a walk in your neighborhood. Some doorbell camera's going to get you, right?
7: I've got a camera at my house. I like to know who comes and goes.
5: So we tolerate them on street corners, but
7: I've got cameras inside my own house.
5: So if we're okay with the street corners and the doorbell cams and all that, but we're not, what sets the flock cameras apart?
7: Because we don't control them. It's a control issue. We don't like that Big Brother is doing it to us. We like to do it to other people.
5: I think it creates a big national network.
7: And I think also
5: of people.
7: There's just, we don't know what they're doing with it, too.
5: Right.
7: And we never will.
5: Have you noticed a lot of these around?
7: No, which is funny because there is one right by my house. I live up near 40th Street in Thunderbird. And I guess apparently the grocery store there has one in the parking lot. Mm-hmm. And I go by that grocery store nearly every day. I've never seen it. And I've told myself this week to take a look at it and to see where it is.
5: See, I'm getting a lot of texts that people are saying, once you see one, you start seeing them all.
7: Yeah.
5: Right?
7: I've learned what to pick up on, but no, I haven't actively went and looked for
5: it. I think we had a Valley guy just this week. I think he rammed his car into one of these things.
7: Yeah, did he topple it over?
5: Toppled over.
7: Yeah.
5: And he lives in a part of town, I'm not really sure, I don't remember, where he said, we like our quiet out here. And, you know, you can buy a house that's not right on top of each other in the Valley. That's for sure.
7: Mm-hmm.
5: And that seems to be a neighborhood where they're spaced out for a reason. They don't really want to have a neighbor. They don't want people looking at them. And this guy was furious and he knocked the camera down. So we'll keep our eye on this flock camera story. It's not going anywhere, but a lot of stuff happened this week regarding this. So, it's pretty interesting. Coming up next, would you purchase a vacation? Destination unknown. Why would anybody do that? Why are people doing that? We're going to talk about it coming up next.
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2: At 4:16, I'm Becky Lynn, and here's what you need to know right now. The man convicted of murdering a New River pastor apologized in court as he was sentenced to life in prison without parole.
11: None of my victims did anything at all to me personally. And for that reason, I am truly sorry. I was wrong, and I ask with sincerity that each of you find it in your heart to forgive me.
2: Adam Schaaf pleaded guilty in June to first-degree murder and other charges in the death of Pastor Bill Schoeneman in his New River home. In court, Schoeneman's loved ones spoke about their loss. Schaaf had spoken of a plan to kill religious leaders across the country. He initially sought the death penalty, but changed his mind after his parents died in a plane crash. All of our top stories, just 15 minutes away. For more news, go to KTAR.com or the KTAR News app. Let's get a check on traffic with Commander Bill in the Valley Chevy Dealers Traffic Center.
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5: All right, Outspoken with Bruce and Gatos. Bruce is back on Monday. Not very good at these things. Bruce usually does it, but I guess I got to read one.
7: You want me to do one?
5: No. AZ Political Podcast. Who does that? Is it Sharp or Broomhead?
7: That's Sharp.
5: Sharp? Okay, great. Yeah. Republican candidate for Arizona Attorney General Warren Peterson is in. And you can watch the new episode on the KTAR News app and our YouTube channel.
7: Yeah. Broomhead is amazing Arizonans.
5: Okay. That's I got it right.
7: Which one are you going to do?
5: I have enough work to do. I have 4 hours here.
7: Like how I just volunteered you for more?
5: I do. Uh-huh. I do. And you know, you know me for a long time. I have no problem saying no.
7: You are very good at it.
5: Very interesting story, the Wall Street Journal. Would you ever go on a mystery vacation? Okay, so here's how it works. Let's say there's a lady named Denise, okay, purchases a vacation because, hey, got a new job. I got some time off, you know, a couple of weeks, and I'm going to plan this thing and we'll celebrate. And she has no idea where she would be going. And that is the point. So it's called it's like a deal. It's like a Groupon deal promoting mystery vacations. And, you know, you can see it. I've seen it on social media. So she, you kind of pay the airfare and the hotel. You're not really sure where you're going.
7: You book a trip for, could be a couple days, could be a whole week. You Correct. Have no idea where you're going.
5: Right.
7: Could you're getting an outrageous deal though, right. supposedly.
5: Okay. So what if I'm going, like, my time is precious, mm-hmm. Joe, you know this. My time is precious.
7: Absolutely.
5: What if this vacation sends me to Vegas?
7: Oh,
5: well, I know you.
7: I will take it. I will go.
5: That's the only place you. That's why I brought up. It's the only place you vacation.
7: There in Michigan.
5: Okay,
7: that's it.
5: Well, Michigan's a terrible place to vacation.
7: Oh, how do you say that about the mitten?
5: But if they sent me to Vegas,
7: yeah, you like Vegas.
5: I like Vegas, but you know, I don't want to. I don't necessarily want to go there.
7: I've been there.
5: I mean, if I'm going there, there's probably a reason I'm going.
7: It's
5: like an
7: hour long flight for you. Right? That's nothing.
5: I get it, but it's like, what if I wanted to go to the Bahamas?
7: You don't get to pick.
5: You don't get to pick.
7: Yeah.
5: So this woman, let's call her Diane,
7: mm-hmm.
5: was hoping to go somewhere exotic.
7: Okay.
5: So they offered her Orlando, Florida.
7: Where was she from?
5: Orlando, Florida.
7: Okay.
5: She used to live in Orlando, Florida.
7: Hmm.
5: I think she lives in Atlanta now.
7: Wow.
5: So she's an Atlanta resident.
7: So she's going from Georgia to Florida.
5: Where she used to live in Orlando. That's her vacation.
7: That stinks.
5: That stinks.
7: So is there a number she can call up and ask for a refund?
5: I don't know.
7: No, there's no refunds.
5: The trip is a gamble. That's the whole thing.
12: And you'll know as soon as you get to the airport, because they're going to say, go get on that plane. Mm-hmm. And then there it is, Orlando, Florida.
7: The only way people can get their money back if they dislike the trip is if they request a refund before submitting the initial form to Mystery Vacations.
5: Mm.
7: So you submit a refund before you even find out where you're going.
5: That's so
7: By the
5: weird.
7: Time you found out where you're going, you're locked in, basically.
5: Now, I got to pick my destination. I think that some people are doing this because it's kind of an adventure, but also you're getting a pretty good deal. I'm looking at some of the prices, and they look pretty good.
7: Well, so why wouldn't you maybe just say, hey, you know what? That stinks a little bit. I didn't feel like I got the best deal here it's a $400 package.
5: Mm-hmm.
7: So you suck it up.
5: Okay.
7: You're in Atlanta. Yeah. You go to Orlando.
5: I don't want to go.
7: I know you don't. I understand. But then on the next one, maybe you get to go to Cleveland.
5: Oh, gosh.
12: Oh, joy.
7: Okay, how about London?
12: So you get your flight and your hotel.
5: Yeah.
12: And then you have to figure out the fun when you get there. And that you're still on that. I mean, so if you went to Orlando, you'd probably go to Disney World.
5: Sure.
12: Blah, blah, blah. But those tickets are expensive.
7: Mm-hmm.
5: I mean, you don't have a whole lot of time off from work. You've got to go to a place that you want to go. And going back to your hometown when you live somewhere else now is not a vacation. So I know that planning these trips, my wife plans really great trips. I don't know how to do it. I stink at it. She doesn't want me to do it. It's a lot of work. And you know this, Becky Lynn. You plan the trips in your family.
12: It's a lot of work.
5: And it's a lot of work. And like if you're going to London, like you said, Joe, if you're going to London, like there's a lot of planning. What mm-hmm. are we going to see there? You can't just show. I don't think you can just show up in London.
7: Well, vacations.
5: You can, but that's difficult. If you want to see really, you know, some places, you've got to get that done
12: plan
5: well
12: ahead.
5: Beforehand.
7: Vacations are tricky, period. And sometimes I know just your wife and you will travel.
5: Mm-hmm.
7: But sometimes I know you also travel with bigger groups, too.
5: Right.
7: Which makes it that much tougher, too. Where different people like to vacation different ways. When I go somewhere, I want to have one or two planned activities that I'm going to do each day.
5: Mm-hmm.
7: And I want to have the rest of my day to just kind of let the breeze blow me where it may.
12: So you know who this would work for? I mean, I don't think for any of us.
5: Mystery vacations.
12: It's somebody who just has a sense of adventure. I wouldn't even look at this as a vacation.
7: It's like a travelaholic.
5: Maybe.
12: It's just like, let's just see. And wherever we go, we'll make the fun
5: okay,
12: happen.
5: Okay, I've heard of people that, like, they pack a bag and they go to the airport. And they go, let's pick something on the board. I guess that's kind of like this. Right. I don't know. I've never done that. I don't know if I'd want to do that. I guess I've heard of some people that do that. That's how they roll the dice. That's a little bit different. So there are no refunds if someone dislikes their options. And you said it, they can only get their money back if they request a refund before they submit the initial form, which...
7: Becky Lynn, you know why Gatos would never go for this, too? Flights are usually booked through budget carriers basic economy fares.
12: And honestly, I was going to say, and what hotel or motel are you going to get when you get there?
7: Three stars or better on the hotel.
12: Yeah. Oh, 3 stars. Yeah.
7: 3 stars or better on the hotel.
5: This
7: but
5: is not for me.
7: As soon as I saw budget carrier,
12: I knew
7: Gatos and his precious cargo would never... allow for that.
5: There's a reason why I'm called Mr. Bougie.
7: Yeah.
5: All right. Mystery vacations. I say thank you, but no thanks.
7: Yeah. There will not be a butler waiting for you, most likely.
5: Butlers. Fantastic. Mm-hmm. All right. Coming up next. So what's the war in Iran really about now? Next.
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12: It's 4:30. Good afternoon. I'm Becky Lynn.
23: Arizona is the 46th of 50 states to create an office of lieutenant governor.
12: Now that we know both nominees' picks for lieutenant governor, we check in with a national organization that pushed for the creation of this role in Arizona. KTAR's Ballin Overstolz is live in the news center to tell us more.
24: Yeah, Becky, this year's general election will be our first with a lieutenant governor in Arizona, which was created through a 2022 ballot initiative supported by the National Lieutenant Governors Association. Director of that group, Kelly Ritter's Housen, says in other states, the governor's running mate has served a variety of roles once elected.
23: For issues, policy, and on behalf of constituents, they can be a partner and ambassador for the governor, a key voice in the legislature, and can bring executive branch focus to fundamental issues.
24: She also emphasizes the lieutenant governor replaces the secretary of state in Arizona as the second in line if the actual governor is no longer able to serve in office. Live in the news center, Ballin Overstolz, KTAR News.
12: Essa Williams, the man accused of shooting Phoenix police officer Tyler Moldovan 8 times in 2021, was found guilty on all counts yesterday, including attempted first-degree murder. Phoenix law enforcement president Daryl Crippling tells the Mike Broomhead Show Williams has contributed nothing positive to the community.
25: There is a hearing coming up on the 25th to determine whether or not aggravating factors exist. I mean, I don't know how you could rule any other way.
12: The sentencing date for Williams has not yet been set. Gas prices tick up slightly as we head into the weekend. The average price of a gallon up 2 cents to $4.40.
7: Doug Johnson with AAA tells KTAR Valley cities may be paying slightly more than that.
29: Scottsdale, you're looking at $4.51. In Phoenix proper, you're looking at $4.44. Glendale, $4.45. Then we have Phoenix Mesa, you're looking at $4.44 there.
7: He doesn't expect gas prices in the state or country to go down until we see a stabilization of the global oil supply chain. Kellen Shover, KTAR News.
12: Yeah, while you're burning up that expensive gas, let's see how the roads look. Here is Commander Bill in the Valley Chevy Dealers Traffic Center.
4: On your cameras watching a crash, 101 westbound Pima Freeway. It's east of 7th Street, everything off to the right, but huge delays back up a couple of miles. Construction slowing, it's there along the 51 northbound approaching Indian School in through Camelback and Service Street collisions in Avondale, Avondale Boulevard at Buckeye Road. 24th Street at Indian School involving a bicycle. There's one along Indian School near 107th Avenue. 24th Street at Sky Harbor Boulevard and a brand new crash along Bell Road, a little bit east of 35th Avenue. 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I'm Commander Bill, KTAR News.
12: Tonight, look for cloudy skies, a low temp of 82. We start to warm up, 105 tomorrow with mostly sunny skies and 108 on Sunday. 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
6: Outspoken, Bruce and Gatos. Bruce back on Monday. Joe Huizenga in today. Very interesting. We finally know what the war in Iran is really about. Such a guessing game through the last 6 months. Remember the first days of the war? Well, it's regime change. It's about nuclear weapons. No, it's about helping the Iranian people. No, it's about making sure that the Strait of Hormuz. Okay, on and on and on. So what's the war really about, Joe?
7: Well, now the war is really about gas prices, bringing gas prices down for American consumers, according to the vice president and the Treasury secretary.
6: The war in Iran is not about keep getting the strait open. That's my guess. And in doing so, you would lower gas prices.
7: Well, yeah, they say that, you know, gas prices is the priority now for American consumers.
6: Okay, but Donald Trump today said he didn't care that we were paying over $4 for gas.
7: Hmm.
6: I mean, you can't make this stuff up. All right, well, let's go with the vice president. Let's go. Let's go down the road.
7: Okay. Yeah. So, JD, so
6: it's no longer about the nuclear program.
7: Correct.
6: Okay.
7: Yeah.
6: I don't know. I don't think it ever was, but go ahead.
7: Now, preventing Iran from getting a nuke was consistently touted by President Trump as the main reason for the war.
6: Right. They were ready to blow us up in 2 weeks that nobody has any intelligence on.
7: But the vice president, in an interview yesterday, said nope. Getting oil flowing again freely through the Strait of Hormuz is the top priority.
6: Good. That's fine with me.
7: Yeah, but what do you believe? Like you said, it's...
6: Oh, I don't believe anything. I don't believe any of it.
7: No, see,
6: They have to bring... They want to bring oil prices down, especially because...
7: But why did we get involved in the first place?
6: Oh,
7: because
6: I mean,
7: the oil prices weren't this high before we went over there.
6: No, we closed the strait. We're the ones that closed it.
7: It about the nuclear program in the first place?
6: I don't know.
7: Because they talked a lot about that.
6: I think it was Trump's.
7: They didn't care if gas prices were, what, $10 a gallon, $20 a gallon, if we could prevent Iran from having a nuke.
6: I think Netanyahu sold a bag of goods to the president and said he could be a hero to the world, and it would take 2 days, and it's over. You guys do exactly what you did in Venezuela. You do it in Iran, it's over. And the president's, duh, okay, I'll do it. Yeah. Sure, sounds good. That's basically what he said. And so do I know what it was about at the beginning? No, I don't. I don't think anybody really does. Everybody says it's nukes, but if you believe that they had a nuclear weapon that was ready to go in 2 weeks, you're foolish. The Pentagon said that wasn't the case, by the way. Our own intelligence said it wasn't the case, by the way. And so, you know, Iran has figured out a way to just take it. And what I mean is we bomb them and they just continue to take it. I mean, we're really not killing many people. We're hitting infrastructure and okay. So what? What are we really doing there on a daily basis?
7: Well,
6: not much.
7: This is what the vice president says it's all about now.
6: Is gas.
7: Hold on. Let's see what he has to say.
6: Do we have to?
7: We must.
6: All right.
7: Are you ready?
6: Yeah.
7: Okay. Let's see what he has to say here. He says,
8: it's ensuring that the Gulf countries continue to send oil and gas to the world economy so that we have energy price stability. That's obviously important for the American people. I know that oil is down today, and it's way down from the highs in the early days of the conflict. That's goal number one. Keep oil and gas cheap for Americans all over our country. And then obviously goal number two is ensure that Iran never gets a nuclear weapon. I feel confident we're accomplishing both of those goals, but it's inherently an unpredictable thing because the Iranians themselves are unpredictable and they sometimes don't honor the commitments they've made to us.
6: Okay, so you've failed at both goals.
7: Do you hear what he said about gas there?
6: Yeah, gas.
7: Oil is down today and it's way down from the highs in the early days of the conflict.
6: It's August 14th. And we have never paid this much for gas in August, ever.
7: But now goal number two is to make sure that Iran doesn't have a nuke.
6: Right, but goal number one, keep prices down.
7: Mm-hmm.
6: Prices are up. You have to get them down. You can't keep them down. You've got to.
7: They went down for a little while.
6: But
7: they are way back up. It's about $4.50 a gallon.
6: $4.50 a gallon in Arizona, in Maricopa County.
7: Yeah, that's
6: it's horrible.
7: A ton.
6: It's horrible. It is terrible. You have to, you can't say that you're keeping gas prices low. I mean, that's not the case. So, you know, you've got to figure out a way to open the Strait of Hormuz. And we've had 6 months to try and figure out how to do that, and we can't do it.
7: Not without and taking
6: not,
7: over.
6: And you're not going into Iran and taking out their uranium, unless you're going to put a few hundred thousand ground troops in Tehran. So, you know, these guys are just in a terrible situation. Because nothing they say, there's no good option. Like, here's what the president says. We control the Strait of Hormuz. Okay, you're totally full of crap. If we control the Strait of Hormuz, why is gas in my town $4 a gallon, $4.50 a gallon? That's an easy one to

0: stopping all the ships getting through the Strait of Hormuz. Like
1: three or four go a day. That's about it.
0: If you get even one, if you even put the threat out there that one is going to be blown up, that's all it takes, because you don't know if that one ship that you control is going to be the one. And that's the problem. The U.S. may mostly control the Strait of Hormuz.
1: We don't control any of it.
0: But if you don't know what's going to happen with every ship, and if they're not moving in and out, you've got nothing.
1: When's the last time that gas was $4.50 in August in Arizona?
0: I don't know.
1: Never. No. There you go. Never. It's never been this high. It's never. We've never had more expensive gas on August 14th, which is today.
0: Saw just a minute ago, too. Tropical storm starting up. What are we going to do with $4.50 gas right now if we get a hurricane?
1: I know.
0: In the Gulf?
1: It's true. I mean, but you know, you can't control.
0: No, but
1: we control.
0: It's already at $4.50 now, and you could have something like that happen. At what? Six bucks a gallon?
1: We've already been at $5.
0: Yeah.
1: All right. So now the goal in Iran is to, as J.D. Vance said, is it to keep gas prices low? Because we haven't done that yet. Keep oil and gas cheap. Well, you haven't done that. You've made it more expensive. They're really brilliant. Is this country run poorly. I didn't like the way Biden ran it, and I certainly don't like the way Trump runs it.
0: No, they just like to gaslight you every day. Don't you love these cheap gas prices? $4.50. It's a bargain.
1: Ugh. All right, coming up next, no more letter grades in college. Really? Why? Well, we're going to explain. It's all coming up next. Aquazona Kinetico, the world's most efficient softener. 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
5: It's 4:46. I'm Becky Lynn, and here's what you need to know right now. The murder trial of Brian Thompson was set to begin in just 3 weeks, but in an incredible turn of events today, the defendant, Luigi Mangione, pleaded guilty to federal stalking charges in the killing of Thompson. And with that plea, the 28-year-old's admission included a detailed outline of how he tracked down the healthcare CEO, got a weapon, and killed the husband and father of two on a New York City street in December of 2024. ABC's chief investigative correspondent Aaron Katursky explains what happened inside the federal courtroom in New York City.
6: He said, "I used a 3D printer to make part of a gun, and I equipped the gun with a silencer and magazine. Police found those items in Mangione's backpack. He claimed he acted after years of enduring severe pain from a broken back, navigating the obstacles of the health insurance system, and witnessing similar experiences of countless others."
5: Mangione is also facing murder charges in New York. His legal team now says their client cannot be tried for Thompson's murder there, arguing double jeopardy. All of our top stories are only 15 minutes away. For more news, go to KTAR.com or the KTAR News app. Let's get a look at the roads this afternoon. Commander Bill is in the Valley Chevy Dealers Traffic Center.
7: Northeast Valley, watching this crash along the 101 westbound Pima Freeway. It's just east of 7th Street. Everything is off right. Yet another accident, I-10 westbound the Papago Freeway approaching 107th Avenue off right. And a brand new crash being reported along I-10 westbound the Papago near the 303 interchange. 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
16: 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Are you burning a hole in your plastic these days? Well, it turns out all your friends are, and they're leaving skid marks on the card readers. Oh. Find out more Monday morning from 5 to 8 with Jim Sharp and me on Arizona's Morning News.
17: I'm not sure she knows what that means. Maybe I don't know what it means. Should we just skip over that?
5: Move on. It can mean a lot of different things, I think. Yeah, let's skip over it.
17: Okay. Okay. Okay. Michigan. Isn't that where you are you from, Joe? Joe's in for Bruce today.
18: I am from Ann Arbor, Michigan.
17: Okay. University of Michigan says they're not going to give out grades anymore. All right. Let me tell you something. I remember the horrifying days when they used to send the report card home in the mail. Now, I know that's not the case, you know, with our kids. I think there was a
18: way.
17: They
18: would do that in college?
17: Oh, yeah.
18: Really?
17: With our kids.
5: What? They sent them in the mail?
17: Oh, yeah. Oh, yeah.
5: To your parents?
17: Oh, or to me or whatever. Yeah, absolutely.
18: Gatos's grades were probably a special kind of awful.
17: Oh, geez. That first semester at Syracuse? I don't even remember it. I do remember my GPA was not even a 2.
5: You
17: so
5: still had your a great report time. Card in college.
17: Yeah, something like that. It was like, yeah, definitely. I definitely remember that. Horrifying. For our kids, we can go. You go online and you can see some of the grades. Not all of them, but okay. So now the University of Michigan says we're just not going to grade anybody
18: for one of their colleges.
17: How do we know if you're going to if you're doing good or bad?
18: Yeah, in the College of Literature, Science, and Arts LSNA school
17: for the first. What kind of job you get out of that? What do you?
5: Anyone you want because you're smart and you can learn.
18: Yeah, it's one of their biggest schools. I mean, we're talking thousands of kids at Michigan.
17: What is it again? What is it?
18: Literature, Science, and Arts.
17: Well, tell me a job.
18: Science.
17: Well, I mean, tell me a specific job, literature.
5: Talk show host.
17: Oh, come on. You have to be really stupid to become a talk show host. All right. So no grades. What's the deal?
18: Now I'm trying to look for jobs for you. How about how about a teacher? How about a store manager?
17: No. And no.
18: Well, you wanted some jobs.
17: No, I'm just saying I'd like to make some money in my entire life. And you're not going to do that as a teacher and a store manager. I don't know how much you're making. I'm just saying. So far, you're 0 for 2, Joe. I know you can get a job. Can you get a good job? Literature?
5: Let's go back to the grades part.
17: Mm-hmm. Grades.
5: Good grief.
17: Thousands of freshman students.
18: Yeah, so they're either going to get a pass or a no credit for their first semester.
17: I love the pass-fail.
18: Well, not pass-fail, just no credit. So instructors are still going to assign letter grades for kids.
17: But no credit is
18: students fail. Won't get final GPAs and transcripts for the first semester reflecting those grades.
17: But
18: I think this is terrible.
17: All right. Why don't you like it?
18: Because they're supposedly doing it for kids' mental health. But then what happens in the second semester when all of a sudden they get these grades?
17: Becky Lynn, you like this.
5: I did like it, actually. I mean, if you pass the class, that's really all that matters.
17: You could do it half blanked. You know, you can.
18: So then why not go that way all 4 years?
5: Why not go that way all 4 years?
18: That's what I don't get. Why do this for one semester? It's like either rip the Band-Aid off, go all 4 years, or do nothing.
5: Maybe they're trying it to see how it works, and that's in the future if it all works out well.
17: How do you differentiate the smart A students from the C students then?
18: Well, how do you differentiate you from Becky Lynn every day?
5: I mean, seriously, maybe you don't have to. You passed. You know the subject.
17: All right.
5: And maybe you're not as great at it as that person, but you did well enough to pass.
18: Gatos, I was a magna cum laude.
17: No, you were not.
18: Yes, I was.
17: Are you serious?
18: Yes.
17: And this is the job that you got?
18: Yeah.
5: See, it doesn't matter.
18: See, you can't tell. Exactly. See?
17: I was a strong C and B student. Right around there.
18: There you go.
5: And here you are.
17: I am.
18: Right. So maybe the grades don't matter.
5: I'm telling you.
18: Yeah. I feel like
17: thousands of dollars to send my kid to a school that you just get a pass or no credit. I don't know. I'd like to.
5: Because they still get the degree.
17: And I do think.
18: How many jobs ask about your grades? I think they just want to see that diploma.
5: You know what? I have heard people say in this current environment that we're in, which is weird. They've been working for 30 years and they're looking for a job and they go, we need to see your GPA from college.
17: Get out of here.
5: Why?
17: I don't even know what it is.
5: Right. I wouldn't know what it is or how to get it.
17: I'm horrified. You know, I have wanted to go back and look.
5: Really?
17: Yeah.
5: Oh, I don't even want to know.
17: Oh, I would like to know. I mean,
18: your GPA definitely lower than gas prices.
17: That first semester. Boy, they show you like where the bars are in Syracuse and you're like, I know where the bars are, but I don't know where my classroom is.
5: And you did not pass, right? You
17: knew poorly. I was lucky my father didn't pull me out. All right, Outspoken with Bruce and Gatos. We got Joe Huizenga in here. We're hanging out with Becky Lynn. Hey, the next time you go to a restaurant, you got a choice. You're going to sit next to a dog or someone's kid. Which are you choosing? We'll talk about it next. 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